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We'll get you a couple of NFL preseason scoreboard updates. Then we'll get into some hot or cold. We got some baseball scores to get you as well in just a bit. Then we'll get into some hot or cold. We got some baseball scores to get you as well in just a bit. But let's start in Cleveland, because that's the game.

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1: Welcome on back. Final couple of minutes here on BetMGM Tonight, Westwood One Sports. I'm Pat Boyle. Last chance to get in on the phones, 310-840-4910. You could call, you could text, 310-840-4910. You can also hit me up on Twitter, at PatBoyle44. All right, final baseball update, and then we'll get you caught up on the preseason games. We got one coming down to the wire, one final, one that's wrapping up, and it's been a blowout, and then another one early second quarter at the Chargers and the Rams, which is definitely an interesting watch because of the Rams' backup quarterback battle. But let's get you caught up on baseball because we haven't talked a lot of it tonight so far. A couple of games have gone final. We got one game still in action. Again, the highlight of the night, Chris Sale turning back the clock as he's done all year. I mean, if not for the year that Mizorowski was having, Chris Sale would probably win the NL Cy Young Award. And look, I mean, he's still got maybe four or five starts left. If he pitches the way he did tonight for another month, maybe that changes the calculus. Fourth career shutout for Chris Sale tonight. Nine innings, five hits, no runs, no walks, and 11 strikeouts as he completely shuts down the two-time reigning World Series champion LA Dodgers. 1-0 the final. He struck out Ohtani. One of the highlights was getting Ohtani to basically swing out of his shoes on a 100-mile-an-hour fastball that Ohtani had no chance on, who went 0-for-4 tonight. The one run, a Drake Baldwin home run to lead off the game in the bottom of the first for Atlanta. That was it. 1-0. They beat the Dodgers, and that makes the number one seed very interesting in the National League. Home field advantage, because right now after tonight, and the Brewers beat the Mets, by the way, 8-2. We got you an update on that game before. The Brewers are 83-51. The Dodgers are 80-54, so three games back. And then the Braves are 79-55. They're four games back of what would be home field advantage throughout the playoffs or throughout the National League pennant run. So that's definitely not Milwaukee's. And remember, Milwaukee's got to play the Cubbies seven times in the span of 10 days coming up to start next week. So that was a big, big win for the Braves. We mentioned the Brewers beat the Mets 8-2. How about the Blue Jays? Just when you think they're maybe starting to get some life, maybe starting to do something in that American League wild card race, they get annihilated by the Royals tonight, 13-2. Yikes. 13-2. How about Jack Caglione? 5-for-6 with a home run and 6 RBIs for Kansas City. Trying to play a little bit of spoiler. My Yankees, brutal night for Garrett Cole. He gets tagged by the Astros again and didn't pitch poorly, but 6 innings, 6 hits, 3 runs. The big one that hurt him was the 2-run home run from Christian Walker in the top of the 6th. The Astros beat the Yankees 5-1. Get a look at that AL West. The Astros atop of it at 67-67. Rangers in second place at 66-68, and the Mariners, how bad they've been, still with a chance, three games back. Every single team in the AL West has a negative run differential. Brutal. Absolutely brutal. Cardinals beat the Orioles 7-5. Those are two teams still with a glimmer of hope. So there you go. That was the night in baseball. We'll get your preseason football update one more time in just a couple of minutes, but we want to grab one last caller here. Again, 310-840-4910. My guy Bert in Baltimore next up on BetMGM Tonight. What's up, Bert? How you doing, brother?
2: Hey, I'm doing good, man. Hey, I wanted to see if I heard this right. Last segment, I think you said, correct me if I'm wrong, you said you expect Miami to win the ACC again?
1: Correct.
2: And the previous caller got me a little heated with his "who is Duke" comment. Now, I'm a not very proud University of Maryland alumnus, so I've got no room to brag. But I want to announce, I want to remind you both that Miami has never won the ACC in 22 years. And as far as who is Duke, they're the defending ACC champs. Have a great rest of your night, sir.
1: Bert, you are absolutely correct, man. You are absolutely correct. That's right. Duke did win the ACC championship last year. Beating Virginia because the fact that Miami ended up losing those two games is what cost them. That is what cost them. And I remember it was SMU, which was the disappointing loss. And I forget the other one off the top of my head. Who did Miami lose to? Who was the other loss for the Hurricanes last year? Oh, Louisville at home. They lose to Louisville at home, unranked, and they lose to unranked SMU on the road. But that was still good enough to get Miami into the college football playoff because they beat Notre Dame with a true freshman making his first start in a true home game in a driving rainstorm by a field goal in the first week of the season. That's right. So that's what kept them out of the ACC title game. And that is what got Duke to the ACC title game, and they beat Virginia. So, yeah, Burt, good point, man. Excellent reminder. And Miami has not won the ACC title. That's right. He's absolutely right. 310-840-4910. All right, last chance for the Raiders. They trail the Niners 15-12, and they just turned it over, so that's all she wrote. Aiden O'Connell could not get the first down. Disappointing night for the Raiders. Because they played Kirk Cousins, Fernando Mendoza, and Aiden O'Connell. And they weren't able to score a touchdown. Four field goals. And the Niners didn't play anybody. Adrian Martinez played like 80% of the game, and it was all their backups. And I get that after the first quarter, it was the Raiders' backups alongside those quarterbacks. But man, that is a disappointing night. That's just a reminder for a lot of folks that think the Raiders maybe could be a big surprise team this year if Mendoza is able to get on the field early enough, that this roster still has a long way to go. The offensive line is still a big-time struggle. I think the receiving talent is very lacking. And now with this Ashton Jeanty injury, who knows? That's a big, giant question mark. I think it's going to be a long year for the Raiders. And again, maybe that's a good thing because maybe it will only take four or five games before Fernando Mendoza gets his way onto the field. So maybe that might end up working out the best for everybody. Meanwhile, the Browns crushed the Patriots tonight, 37-13. Again, the guy that stole the show, Dylan Gabriel, all in the first half, 12 of 15, 186 yards, three touchdowns. It was a rough night for Baron Morton, the Patriots rookie out of Texas Tech, but again, he's the third string quarterback. So, I mean, disaster would have to strike in order to see him on the field in a meaningful game this year. Tommy DeVito threw a nice 45-yard strike to Kyle Williams for a touchdown. But Patriots, I don't think they've played any starters at all the last two games. So they're all ready to go. The reigning AFC East champions are ready for week one when they play the Seattle Seahawks in 13 days from now on opening night in Seattle. And then finally, Rams leading the Chargers 10-7. They just scored a touchdown. Ty Simpson throws a touchdown pass to Brennan Presley. I just caught the tail end of it as I looked over to my screen. Looked like a throw that was in the flat. Presley did the rest of it. The big highlight, Justin Herbert uncorked a 65-yard bomb to Quentin Johnston. And we still don't know if that's the end of the night for Herbert because that last Rams drive just went... Justin Herbert's night is done. Trey Lance has come into the game, but he didn't throw a pass. So when I looked, I was like, wait a minute, I'm pretty sure Herbert's night was done. It was. He threw a 65-yard bomb touchdown to Quentin Johnston, and that was it. So that's the end of the preseason for Justin Herbert, but a lot of things to look out for with this Rams backup quarterback battle. Ty Simpson looks good again tonight, 13 of 15, 83 yards and a touchdown. So we'll see. Who's it going to be behind Stafford? Will it be Ty Simpson or Stetson Bennett? We got a lot of football to look forward to tomorrow. So we'll get you set with a full slate, and we'll talk to Danny Kloppinger about the U.S. Open, which starts on Sunday. You know I can't wait for that. Fun show. Thanks to producer Brandon Combs. Thanks to VP Monty. Thanks to Lee DeLapp in our Westwood One studios. Thanks to Brad and everybody else. I'm Pat Boyle. We'll see you tomorrow, 6 p.m. Eastern.
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15: ABC News, I'm Dave Packer. Severe downpours in the east leading to the cancellation of over 1,200 flights today and more than 7,000 delays. The last hour seen ground stops at Washington Reagan, New York's JFK, and LaGuardia. With a map over his shoulder reading, Making the Great Lakes Even Greater, President Trump signed an order in the Oval Office renaming Lake Ontario to Lake America within 30 days. It's the latest move in his trade war escalation with Canada.
16: Canada's Prime Minister Mark Carney noting the name of the lake dates back more than 400 years, adding this lake is called Lake Ontario today and forever. The lake borders New York, whose Governor Kathy Hochul bluntly rejected the president's new name, posting, New York won't be calling it that.
15: ABC's Mary Bruce. The death toll rising in Nepal following devastating flash flooding. Officials say at least 389 people have been confirmed killed, 1,300 still missing, among them 90 Americans. This is ABC News.
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21: I'm Channel 2 Pinpoint Weather meteorologist Alden German. Quiet weather overnight Thursday. Temperatures fall to the upper 50s. We start sunny Friday, but then clouds will increase in the afternoon. Afternoon highs in the middle 90s with a stray storm possible.
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13: Uh-huh.
12: All right. Big news out of the Lindsey Clancy trial.
14: Oh, yeah. Closing arguments today as they're wrapping up this long trial. Lindsey Clancy is the woman who murdered her three children. The youngest was 8 months old. Her defense has been arguing that she suffered from postpartum psychosis because of the stress of being a mother of three, but there have been a whole lot of people out there saying, well, not really, because she was never hearing voices and never heard voices again until the only time she ever heard voices in her head was when she killed her kids.
12: Yeah.
13: Yeah, and then they said that they were silent after that.
14: Yeah.
13: That the voices went away, as if task over, now we can retire, whatever, and that doesn't happen.
14: And it's become an even more bizarre case because there are a lot of women out there who are saying, like, same, Lindsay. Men just don't understand how hard it is to be a mother and all that kind of stuff. I'm like, well, wait a minute. I mean, they had help. The husband was trying to get her psychiatric help.
15: Yeah. A buddy of mine told me last night that there is a trend that's happening. Well, I got a lot of people talking about it online of guys that have broken up an engagement.
14: Yeah.
15: When they noticed their fiance was supporting Clancy.
14: Well, yeah.
15: Like, I'm not marrying this person. I can't deal with it. I can't understand it.
14: Yeah, that would be a deal breaker. Like, yeah, I understand why you brutally murdered your three children. Okay, I'm not interested in starting a family with you.
15: Yeah,
14: now.
15: No kidding.
13: I read a piece today by a woman named Bethany Mandel. I don't know much about her, but she said the first generation of women to be raised in the therapeutic culture that eventually gave us gentle parenting is now raising children of their own. And judging by the reaction of the Lindsey Clancy trial, it's not going well.
14: Yeah.
13: These mothers were taught to analyze every negative emotion they

0: experience. Turning over the least discomfort over in every direction and then analyzing it and dissecting it. The mindset teaches that sadness isn't something you shake off and anxiety isn't something you push through.
1: Yeah.
0: Damn right.
1: Well, yeah, you think about motherhood for our grandmas.
2: Oh, gosh.
1: Or great-grandmas, what it was like then compared to now.
0: Our moms.
1: Absolutely.
0: Yes.
1: Yeah.
0: You know, I mean,
1: and what did the, by the way, what did the attorney say?
2: Yeah, her defense attorney during the closing arguments today. I understand he's got a job to do, and it's a very difficult job. I just don't understand how you can let these words fly out of your mouth.
1: Okay.
3: This young lady did nothing wrong in her life. She was a nurse, a daughter, a wife, and a darn good mother.
1: Whoa.
0: How can you possibly say that?
2: A darn good mother.
0: Good mother. How do you say that? You killed your children.
1: Yeah.
0: And
1: yeah,
0: by the way,
1: that's not going to land. I can't believe that lands.
0: You know, not to be totally macabre here or anything, but when you kill your own children, by the way she killed them, yeah, by strangulation,
1: mm-hmm,
0: you're looking at them.
2: Yeah.
1: Yeah.
0: As you're doing this.
1: Yeah.
0: And she was a damn good mother?
1: That's the one kid ran from her.
0: Sit down, jackass.
1: Yeah. Well, yesterday, forensic psychiatrist Dr. Gregory Sadoff, he was the last witness. We'll just play this and get the reaction. Go.
4: When she received the phone call from her husband, she did not report to him that she was in distress, that she was having hallucinations, that she needed help. So with that phone, she, by calling her husband back and reassuring him by the fact that, yes, she knew the medication, whatever, that helped guarantee that he would continue on the errands. Had she not called him back, it would likely, or it certainly was possible that he would be concerned enough that he would return home. And so I think the phone figures in just in terms of her awareness and conforming her behavior such that the strangling of her children could be concealed. It is my opinion within a reasonable degree of medical certainty that Ms. Clancy was criminally responsible.
1: Yeah.
2: Right. I mean, the entire premise is that she had the wherewithal to make sure that the husband was going to stay out of the house so she could kill the kids.
1: Yeah.
2: That's not just, you know, losing your mind and blacking out and doing something because of your mental illness.
1: Yep. So the judge is instructing the jury. We'll see what happens there. Something else making the rounds online. This is Dr. Sanjay Gupta.
0: Oh, yeah. Boy.
1: Get ready to get infuriated.
0: I know, this guy.
2: Yeah, okay. So
1: I know.
2: The good doctor, Sanjay mm-hmm. Gupta from CNN, he sat down with California Governor Gavin Newsom on Newsom's podcast.
1: Unbelievable.
2: And talked about the low trust in the medical establishment because of the COVID vaccine and the way it was sold.
1: Yes.
5: What I think was unfortunate, frankly, and this was a communications problem, was that they seem to also intimate that it would protect you from getting COVID at all, from
2: yeah.
5: carrying it. And
2: yep.
5: there was not great evidence behind that. And, you know, we reported as such that you don't have great evidence that shows that. That was, I think, a communications error. And I think, frankly, Governor, I think it led to a lot of distrust overall
2: yeah.
5: of these mRNA vaccines. You said I couldn't get COVID if I got
2: yeah.
5: this. Well, I got COVID and I spread it.
1: Okay. Mm-hmm. Boy, he has a crazy way of changing past statements, it seems.
2: Yes, he does. Maze Moore on X, he's one of my favorite follows, dug up this gem from May of 2021 when the Biden administration was saying, hey, vaccinated people don't need to wear masks anymore. Because they didn't intimate you wouldn't get it or spread it. They explicitly said you will not get it or spread it.
1: Yes. And this is he and Jake Tapper, right?
2: Yes.
1: Yeah.
6: The science, I think, has been clear for some time on not only how well these vaccines work, as you alluded to, but also how well they protect you, how well they work in terms of preventing you from getting sick, but also how well they work in terms of preventing you from becoming infected. And most importantly and most recently, how well they work in terms of making it unlikely you would pass the infection on to someone else. You're basically seeing two communities emerge, the vaccinated community and the unvaccinated community. The unvaccinated person could be putting other unvaccinated people at risk. That's the truth, and they're going to have to figure that out, whether institutions are going to say we want to have some sort of proof of vaccination. Who knows?
0: Gosh.
2: You know, they sold it. They implied, you know, we had nothing to do with that either. You know, we were just parroting government talking points.
1: Yeah.
0: We had to start a segment, revisionist history.
2: Right.
0: Now time for revisionist history.
1: We were talking at the time that guy was a hack.
0: Oh, of course.
1: Oh, yeah. And it is so frustrating. And it was great, if you remember when Joe Rogan had him on. We can get that clip for later.
2: Yeah.
1: Bringing him on, talking about CNN, lying about him. Yeah. With horse paste.
0: Yeah.
1: That whole nonsense with ivermectin. And Goops is like, yeah, no, I don't think so. You know, I don't know. Just, it was garbage.
2: Remember when Chris Cuomo, quote unquote, had COVID?
1: And, oh, yeah.
2: And he brought on Sanjay Gupta to analyze a chest scan, a scan of his lungs. And the good doctor was looking at it and saying, yes, you can actually see the COVID in your lungs right there, the residual COVID in your lungs. And a bunch of radiologists are like, that's a perfectly healthy lung scan. Like, that, there's nothing, you're not seeing COVID. That's actually, he looks fine.
1: Unreal, man.
0: you know, drew it in with stencil. Right. See, there's the COVID.
1: I know, and going just through a bunch of audio from the past and just looking for that Rogan clip. Remember when it was like Neil Young and Howard Stern were trying to get him booted from Spotify?
2: Yeah.
1: For saying, if you're a young person, why would you do it?
2: Yeah.
1: Why would you get the vaccine? Oh, gosh. Oh, did anyone ever apologize? Hey, we got that one wrong.
2: No.
0: Neil Young was standing up for it.
2: Yeah, and he took his music off of Spotify and then realized nobody cared.
1: Yes.
2: And then came crawling back.
1: Yes. Just garbage.
2: Remember?
1: I'm gonna go off Spotify. Who cares?
0: He's going to protest.
1: Okay, like, yeah. All right, old man River.
2: I almost feel bad because she's been through a lot, but remember Savannah Guthrie from the Today Show reporting on that? Well, I guess I have to get Harvest Moon one last listen.
1: Oh, which is such BS. I got to watch it, man. It's Thursday. Anything could fly out of your mouth at this point. So much BS you listen to all week long from these people.
0: Oh, to live on Moderna Mountain.
1: Yeah. Yeah, the guy that's all against corporate rock.
0: Right.
1: And guy, no corporate sponsorship here. Get the vax. Okay, Neil.
2: Jeez.
1: You know what, man? There was a great clip of Dolly Parton making the rounds about how she wouldn't take the bait on Trump from ABC, trying to get her to say something bad about Trump back in the day. I don't know if you've seen this recently or not. It's pretty good.
7: I just don't get into that. And so if you are deciding you may want to ask me something more serious, don't, because I'm not going to answer it.
8: You have a president of the United States who said those things on that bus.
7: I'm not addressing that. I do not get into that. Of course, I have my opinion about everybody and everything. But I learned a long time ago, keep your damn mouth shut if you want to stay in show business. I'm not in politics. I'm an entertainer.
8: And yet, you're also a role model.
7: Yes, I am. That's why I don't talk about people.
1: Well, I know some people have said over the last few days, well, Dolly wanted everybody to get vaxxed.
0: Mm-hmm. Oh, yeah, I've heard that one.
1: Based on the information she had. Okay, that was long before the Neil Young nonsense. That message. Dangerous from Joe Rogan.
2: Right.
1: Get out of here.
2: I also don't recall her shaming anybody who didn't.
1: No.
2: That's the difference.
1: Exactly.
2: Leave Dolly alone.
1: Very much so. Fan cam's got a lot of guns. What, is that too edgy to say?
2: She
1: joke about Dolly. Do not criticize Dolly around David.
2: She has a heart of gold. I don't.
1: Exactly. You've got plenty of lead.
0: Gold plated, yeah.
1: The five stories we're watching today next.

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16: 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Jamie Monthly, David Van Camp, Scott Robbins. Thank you for being here. It's time now for the five stories we're watching today.
17: Number five, Whole Foods guacamole and pico de gallo. There's an update to a recall there that's been apparently some tainted jalapenos have been giving people bloody diarrhea. It's been upgraded to the FDA's highest risk level over deadly bacteria. They describe it as a reasonable possibility of death.
18: Reasonable possibility.
17: Reasonable. Like, yeah, you could die from this.
18: Holy smokes.
17: Yeah. Man,
19: the bloody rea is never good.
18: See, those two words together mean bad.
17: Yeah, there's never. There's not such a thing.
18: Separately, they're not good, but together, boy.
17: Number four, Germany. Yeah, they're like constitutionally opposed to having air conditioning, and I think they may change their minds on this. Tragic news. They recorded 15,800 heat-related deaths. That's a record.
18: Whoa.
17: This summer. Number three, members of an immigrant business group that has spoken out against Mayor Zoran Mamdani's plans for New York City government-owned supermarkets lately have been getting slapped with fines from the city's sanitation department.
18: I love this.
16: Really?
17: Yeah. Wouldn't you know? Some say it looks like a case of retaliation.
16: Well, yeah.
17: Yeah, getting Mobster. Fined for garbage that's not even yours. Jeez. In one case. Number two, a tropical storm has formed in the Atlantic, and this is actually a coincidence, just based on the naming roster. It's Tropical Storm Dolly.
16: No way.
17: Yeah.
16: Wow.
17: It's wild.
18: How nuts is that?
17: And
18: is
17: nuts. Then number one, long fuel lines have been reported across Tehran as fuel shortages take hold in the city.
16: Oh, yeah, after the economic D-Day the other day, and it's just continuing on.
18: You know, with the Dolly thing, too, something kind of interesting that was going online was that she died on 925.
16: You mentioned that.
18: Yeah. Which is sort of weird, too, when you think about it.
17: On 925.
18: Yeah.
16: Just because of the song.
18: Yeah.
17: It's 825, though.
18: Or 825. Yeah.
16: Uh-oh.
18: Kind of takes the shine off of it, doesn't it?
17: Yes, it does.
18: I went with it before I was able to verify it.
16: I'm like, so, oh wow!
18: No, huh. 825, yes.
16: Yeah, hey, we're not in September yet.
18: Yeah, David had that perplexed look on his face. On, I'm thinking to myself, well, maybe I read that wrong. No, I read it right. It was just the wrong. Yeah,
17: it's like because of the song 9 to 5. I get that, but it wasn't 9 to 5.
18: Yeah, it was 8 to 5. Okay.
17: I've seen people saying we should make that a national holiday or an observance.
18: So 9 to 5. Yeah, okay. Sorry.
16: Oh, I'm dying.
18: Yep. That's what I get for getting stuff sent to me, and I just look at it and go, okay. I just went with it. I just thought went with it. Yeah. I'm like, oh, of course, this is September, right? No, it's not.
16: It's like there's a thing with boomers falling for the AI videos. I don't know if you've seen this all over online. It reminds me of that a little bit.
18: I didn't fall for a video.
16: Oh, it'll be a matter of time now. You're going to get all sorts of AI stuff sent to you now.
18: I don't want to get AI stuff sent to you now. I will block you forever. Okay, saying.
17: We're going to have to open up a merch store just to sell Scott Robbins calendars.
18: Well, there'll always be a month ahead. So we start the year in February.
17: Yes. Yeah. New Year's Day, February 1st.
18: Which I'm advocating for now.
16: Real quick. We were talking about Dr. Sanjay Gupta, who's still a, quote, expert all over as far as legacy media goes.
18: Yes.
16: Going back to that Rogan thing, okay, because now Sanjay Gupta is saying, well, it was a problem with the vaccine. They weren't honest with people when he was the one out peddling the misinformation.
18: Yeah.
16: Mm-hmm. And then Rogan, this was the exchange talking about, hey, CNN, who you work for or work with or whatever. Why would they lie?
20: Why would they lie and say that's horse dewormer? I can afford people medicine, mother This is ridiculous. It's just a lie.
21: I don't think anyone is
20: But don't you think that a lie like that is dangerous on a news network when you know that they know they're lying? You know that they know that I took medicine. Like, here it is. This is ivermectin.
21: You got
20: this
21: it with
20: right
21: you.
20: Here. Somebody gave it to me.
21: All right, hang on. The thing is, we're like going so fast. Like,
16: listen to this weasel. We ain't going fast.
21: So fast. Like, I feel like I'm missing.
20: Do you think that's a problem that your news network lies?
21: Well, I don't.
20: Dude,
21: what did they say?
20: They lied and said I was taking horse dewormer.
21: Can I just come back to the one I want to talk about? Two things on the ledger.
20: Before we get to that, does it bother you that the news network you work for? Out and out lied.
21: Well,
20: just outright lied about me taking horse dewormer.
21: They shouldn't have said that.
20: Why did they do that?
21: I don't know.
20: You didn't ask? You're the medical guy over there.
21: I did.
16: That was fantastic.
18: Good stuff.
16: Much to get to. Straight ahead.

0: I'm Channel 2 Pinpoint Weather meteorologist Alden German. Quiet weather overnight Thursday. Temperatures fall to the upper 50s. We start sunny Friday, but then clouds will increase in the afternoon. Afternoon highs in the middle 90s with a stray storm possible.
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9: laughing at?
10: Oh, the things you say right before we go on the air.
9: What'd I say?
10: Blank Neil Young.
11: That was from earlier.
10: It's like this just came out of nowhere. Like you've been sitting on it for 10 minutes. Okay.
9: Oh, I was listening to something off air. I'll get to it later with Neil Young.
10: That was very Rain Man. It just came out of left field. Just like
12: it's like Rage Tourette's or something, right. You know?
10: Exactly. Yeah.
11: This is the Markley Van Camp and Robin Show. Jamie Markley, David Van Camp, Scott Roberts.
10: Blank Neil Young. We're done with him.
9: You know what? Now you bring it up, I would just want to go into the whole thing. Okay. I can't. I'll do it later.
10: Okay, we'll do it later. Yeah, that's all right.
11: All right. Debbie Dingell, Michigan. Yeah. What is she saying, David?
12: Oh, she's very upset about being asked about her party campaigning with that Hassan Piker guy, who thinks America deserved 9/11, Mao was a hero, Hamas is a better governing body than the Israeli government.
9: Right.
12: Other things. And, Scott, you mentioned this yesterday, but here's the audio of her just saying, I don't want to be asked about him.
11: Okay.
13: I'm done, so don't any reporter ask me again about Hassan Piker. It's not what November is about. Are trying to make it. They're trying to divide us.
10: Oh, they didn't create Hassan Piker.
12: Right. I mean,
11: no, they did not.
10: That's your party did.
12: Well, yeah. I mean, the New York Times was like, can this be the left's Joe Rogan? Which always made me laugh because Joe Rogan was the left's Joe Rogan.
11: Exactly. But y'all lost your minds.
12: Right.
11: He just stayed sane.
12: Yeah. So we'll just go with this absolutely insane mimbo, Hassan Piker. Well, Debbie Dingell was on CNN today, and I thought John Berman had a good follow-up to that statement.
11: Okay.
14: So I'm a reporter. Why can't I ask you about Hassan Piker when he has campaigned with Senate candidate Abdul Sayed?
15: Look, I'll tell you what I'm tired of. I'm really worried about health care. I'm worried about reversing the SNAP cuts.
11: Okay. Stop. Dude.
10: Just stop.
11: As they say, the bat signal went out.
12: Yeah.
11: All right. And this is how you answer the questions if you're these people.
12: Right.
11: You're a big tent party and people are more concerned about health care.
12: Right.
11: Kitchen table issues, of course.
15: I'm worried about hunger. I'm worried about affordability of groceries and gasoline and housing and a broken health care system. And quite frankly, everywhere I've gone for the last 10 days, someone throws a camera in my face or a phone in my face and asks me questions. I don't agree with them. I've made it very clear. And not only do I agree Israel's got a right to exist, but as I've got more into him, looking at things he said, there are a lot of things that deeply disturb me. But he's not on the ballot.
12: But he was on the stage who is on the ballot.
10: Yes.
11: Exactly.
10: It's a fair question to ask. And who are you to dictate terms as to what can and can't be asked of you?
12: It's a dangerous threat to the First Amendment from a federal official.
10: Yeah.
11: No kidding, man.
10: I like how medical pricing nonsense that goes on, affordability, that's been talked about since I was able to vote.
11: Of course.
10: I mean, you got to go back that far. They've been yapping about this forever. Nobody does anything.
11: Dude, how many times did you hear Biden talk about drug pricing?
10: Right.
11: When you could understand what he was saying.
10: Right. I got it. Yeah.
11: And then there's Trump RX. Do you think legacy media talks about how that saved people a ton of money? Heck freaking no.
10: But everybody talks and bitches about it, but nothing ever happens, and that's their talking point.
11: Yeah.
10: It's just one of those things. Okay. This irritates me. Every time that comes up. Affordability.
11: Right. You have an exercise for us, David?
12: I do. This guy, this Piker guy, he's a shock jock who, just says unhinged things. But the thing that I think a lot of people forget is that
11: it's weird, too, man. This world we live in now where the shock jock says we deserve 9/11.
12: Right.
10: Yeah.
11: Hamas is a better government than Israel.
12: Yes.
11: It used to be you're just talking about TNA and all sorts of, right. Sex stuff.
10: Right.
12: It's not pro-terrorism.
11: Yeah. No. Well, I want my 2001 shock jock back.
12: No. The best part is that, though, he's not just toxic. And I've said this before, and I'm not even trying this as an insult. He's legitimately stupid. Like,
11: okay.
12: He's actually a moron. And this is when he doesn't have, you know, the F-bombs to hide behind, he can't get out a coherent thought. So this is 2 minutes of Hassan Piker trying to explain his economic theory.
11: 2 minutes?
12: It's 2 minutes.
11: All right. Now, do you want Scott to stop it at any point?
12: You can't.
11: If you...
10: All right. Okay, let's go.
11: Here we go.
16: Let's say that you make 15 loaves of bread, okay? You're making 15 loaves of bread.
11: I'm gonna follow.
16: Then you hire someone, and that person also has the capacity to make bread, and together you guys start making 20 loaves of bread, and you're like, well, okay, I'm going to take 15 loaves of bread for myself and give this person 5 loaves of bread as a payment, okay? Wow. So now your output is 20 loaves of bread, and the other person is getting 5 loaves of bread while you're getting 15 still. Then another undocumented person comes in.
17: Illegal alien?
16: Yeah, illegal alien, sure. And all of a sudden, that person is working as well with your company. So let's say now, because of that, because of, there's an additional person, now you can pay the other, the original employee 3 loaves of bread, because you can pay the undocumented person 2 loaves of bread, because the undocumented person doesn't have all of the rights that a legal citizen would have.
10: Oh my God.
16: So you can justify paying them less. And then you can justify paying less to your original employee because there are plenty of people who could take their job, right? You're like, well, you know what? If you want to keep at least any loaves of bread and feed your family, you're going to have to take less money now. Okay?
11: Bro, we're only 1:15 into this.
10: I don't even know what you're talking about.
12: This is like Michael Scott trying to give, you know, an inspirational speech.
10: I hate story problems, number one. I hate them.
11: But I got to tell you, Scott, I feel like I'm, quote, doing the work. I'm writing down the notes, and I'm trying to make sense of it.
10: You can't.
11: Oh, it's like the dude's got 5, and then it got cut to 3 because of the undocumented guy?
10: Yeah, but two that who...
11: Wait a second.
12: The illegal alien gets paid less, and the citizen gets paid less because the illegal alien is there. But I'm like... But then if what's the illegal alien doing then if your output is still 20 loaves of bread and why right, are you paying your employees in bread?
11: Exactly.
12: You're just making bread for one another. You're not doing anything.
11: Well, maybe he's going to wrap this all up nice tight bow.
16: Now, you look at that and you say, hold on. Why don't we just eliminate the undocumented person and get 5 while the boss still gets 15 loaves of bread? Because I was getting 5 last year, and that was better than 3. And you're right. That is better. 5 loaves of bread is better than 3.
11: Thank you.
16: However, what I advocate for is taking away from the boss 15 loaves of bread, helping him have 10 loaves of bread, and then taking the rest of the 10 loaves of bread and distributing it evenly amongst the other employees. So all of a sudden, you have 7, or you have 8, and your new friend, who is the undocumented citizen who came in, has 7.
11: Hold on a second.
10: But I'm taking all the risk with my bread company, and I'm only getting 2 more?
11: Not only that, but when I started out on my own, I had 15.
10: Yeah.
11: I get 15. So now you're taking 5 away because I went in business? I went backwards. Dumbass.
12: I have 2 points, by the way. He says we're going to divide up the 10 evenly among the other employees. But somehow the citizen gets 8 loaves of bread and the illegal gets 7 loaves of bread. That's not how math works.
10: No, it doesn't.
12: And also, I still love that even in his utopian, equitable hypothetical, the illegal alien's still getting paid less. Because he only gets 7.
10: I'm going to beat my head against the wall. But again,
11: sorry for swearing, by the way.
10: I started the loaf company with my equity.
11: Well, dude,
10: and now I'm making the same amount of money as the guy who puts them into the wrapper.
11: Yeah. No, I went backwards.
10: Well, I used
11: I
10: to
11: had 15
10: well, yeah.
11: on my
10: but,
11: own,
10: but I don't now. That's what I'm saying. But yeah. I took all the risk.
11: Why would I ever hire anybody?
10: I had to buy everything to make the bread.
11: Well, sure,
10: yeah.
11: But I was doing fine on my own with 15. What do I need to hire anybody?
10: What do I need you for?
11: So I want to expand my business, so I'll lose.
12: Again, he's an idiot.
11: Yes.
10: That was one of the worst examples I have ever heard in my life.
11: Yeah.
10: I mean, and again, I had some bad story problems when I was a kid. I had nightmares about him to this day.
11: Sure. Wow. Yeah, that's... You proved your point there, David.
10: Point sure did.
11: Give me that one.
10: Wow.
11: All right, it's that time. We do it a couple of times a day. Go around the table. It may not be the biggest story out there, but it caught your attention.
10: My head's still spinning.
11: Well, you think it's September, too. You're having,
10: I know.
11: Your mind is twisted in knots.
10: I think I took a blow to the head. I don't even know what happened.
11: David, what's your story
10: and bite
11: today?
10: My own face. Please call 911.
12: All right. L.A. City Council member and mayoral candidate, the communist Nithya Raman, she is very proud of something. She is saying that the Los Feliz Neighborhood Council alerted our office in late 2025 to the need for a crosswalk at Sunset and Bates, which has just been completed. Thank you to our incredible field team for continuing to problem solve, push for solutions, and make our streets safer. Number one, it took you almost a year to get a crosswalk painted.
10: Yeah.
12: That's not a flex. That's not
11: good.
12: And then number two, they painted it, but the street is still jacked up. They didn't fix it. There's huge cracks in it, and it's, like, uneven. If anything, the crosswalk paint actually obscures obvious tripping hazards.
11: Maybe they could fill it in with some loaves of bread from Hassan Piker. Make it more safe.
10: Yeah, the city's got to get their share, too, don't they?
12: Right, of course. Exactly. Yeah.
11: All right, Scotty, what do you got for your story?
10: Abdul El-Sayed, like many people, posted his thoughts on Dolly Parton's passing. And he did so. Dolly Parton, he says, used her gift for music to highlight the challenges of poverty, inequality, and struggle in ways that uplifted and inspired working people. You jackass, can't you not politicize anything? Anything?
11: No.
10: And by the way, under Sharia law, they'd kill Dolly Parton for what she was wearing.
12: Well, also, unlike him, she actually did stuff to improve literacy rates in Appalachia, in her hometown. She actually helped with disaster relief instead of just running for office.
10: And by the way, she earned that money, too.
12: Oh, for sure.
10: Yeah. Yes.
11: Well,
10: unlike you.
11: The guy is trying to appeal to people he needs to appeal to.
10: But you do that.
11: Did you see him in front of all the Jewish people? No, the Jewish history. Oh, it's an honor to be here. Such a rich history. Beautiful is what it is. I was like, oh, my gosh.
10: You know, if you buy into that stuff and you end up voting for him, then that's on you.
11: Oh, yeah.
10: I'm just done with the whole thing.
11: Oh, yeah. For my story, don't know if you happen to see this. ChatGPT can now send texts for you.
10: Oh, that's great.
11: Huh. Oh, there are a lot of people who are like, oh, I don't think so. You like it.
10: Well, I don't have to do it.
11: It says it can't make decisions for you, but it can just be set up to answer. There were some influencers that were talking about
17: this. ChatGPT has now launched Apple Messages integration on Mac, allowing it to access your entire message history and send text messages on your behalf. Essentially, this new feature launched by OpenAI will allow the chatbot to conduct actions within Apple Messages app. ChatGPT will be able to read your messages, will be able to write your messages, will be able to actually hit send on your messages.
11: Oh, boy. No thanks.
10: I see terrible trouble there.
12: Oh, yeah.
11: Wait a second. I thought you were all for it.
10: I was for a second, and now I'm realizing they have access to everything. Yeah, I'm not okay with that.
11: This reminds me of 10 years ago. Do you want to tell the story, David?
12: Well, it's not junk mail if I don't find it junk.
10: Well, that's
12: about
10: true,
12: social media tracking you.
11: Yes.
10: That was more the stuff I got in the mail, I think.
11: We were talking about social media.
10: Go ahead and fall on that sword.
11: Yeah. Yes. Yeah.
10: Well, I've shifted. I've changed. I've evolved.
11: Mm-hmm. Yeah.
10: Now I don't want them prodding around in that. No.
11: Now all of a sudden, ChatGPT, send my text. Great.
10: Yeah, I don't.
11: Oh, wait. No, maybe not.
10: No, thanks.
11: Okay. A very unconcealed weapon. We got Nimrods in the news coming up. And a news update next.
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0: All right, got a news update and Nimrod's in the news all at the same time.
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2: I love the poorly educated.
0: All right. Nimrod's the news. We go to D.C. where this 35-year-old dude from Southern California named Philan Tamdelay was arrested for being illegally parked alongside the Supreme Court building with a gigantic guillotine in the back of his pickup.
10: What?
0: Yes. And he said, yeah, it's legit. 10 feet tall with a sharpened on an angle metal blade.
10: Oh, my gosh.
0: The authorities did take this serious. As a matter of fact, federal prosecutors unsuccessfully argued that the dude should stay in a D.C. jail. Nope, he's out. He's out. His brother-in-law, by the way, said he wouldn't hurt anyone. I mean, he is unhappy with the state of politics. He dislikes President Trump, and he also dislikes California Governor Gavin Newsom. But he wouldn't hurt anybody. He's just been living out of his truck for 3 weeks on the road.
10: Yeah. With a guillotine.
0: With a guillotine in the back.
10: Mm-hmm. Conversation starter.
0: Yeah. Of course, very normal.
10: Yeah.
0: Holy smokes, man. So he's got no criminal history. He's cooperating. So that's Nimrod's in the news. You know, everybody's talking about these weight loss injections because, yeah, the results look dramatic. 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
3: ABC News, I'm Dave Packer. President Trump escalating his trade war with Canada, signing an executive order renaming Lake Ontario to Lake America. The president in the Oval Office Thursday telling reporters that Canada had treated the U.S. unfairly.
6: People oftentimes, they'll ask me, who's the worst to deal with on trade? And I said, that's easy, Canada. They are the worst to trade. And they feel entitled, and just we can't have that.
3: The Justice Department just notified a D.C. District Court that the Kennedy Center will delay implementation of its board's resolution that would add President Trump's name to the facade of the plaza will not be effectuated before October 8th. The death toll rising in Nepal following devastating flash flooding. Officials say at least 389 people have been confirmed killed, more than 1,300 missing, and of those, 90 are Americans. And look up! There's a partial lunar eclipse underway until just after midnight Eastern Time. Best views in the East and parts of the Midwest. This is ABC News.
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0: I'm Channel 2 Pinpoint Weather meteorologist Alden German. Quiet weather overnight Thursday. Temperatures fall to the upper 50s. We start sunny Friday, but then clouds will increase in the afternoon. Afternoon highs in the middle 90s with a stray storm possible.
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6: Our American economy runs on immigrant labor.
7: Illegal immigrant.
6: That's why I will continue to say no to more funding for ICE until there are serious reforms and meaningful oversight.
8: Yes. Wow.
9: They're just mad because the Democrats are mad because once again, Republicans are trying to take their slaves away from them.
10: What do they specifically mean by meaningful oversight? It's just another word that gets thrown around, those two words. Meaningful oversight.
7: Oh, it sounds good, but they don't want that.
10: Yeah.
7: Not at all.
10: How do you implement that? Meaningful oversight. How's that work?
7: No idea.
10: Yeah. Nobody ever tells you that.
7: Man, maybe we need to cleanse the palate. You want a Bible lesson?
10: Yes, please.
7: You do?
10: Yeah, I do.
7: Well, this one comes from Natasha Cloud at WNBA.
10: Okay. Oh, all right.
7: She was the one that was yelling at Enos Kanter Freedom.
10: Mm-hmm. Yeah.
7: When he got kicked out?
10: Natasha.
7: Yes. She has a message to churchgoers. You ready to go to school?
10: Let's go.
7: We'll call it Bible school. Here we go.
11: Happy Sunday, everybody. I'm about to go on my rant because my biggest pet peeve is hypocrisy, but especially on Sundays. If y'all weren't to church today and upon leaving that church, you still oppose SNAP benefits to our most marginalized communities, you are a hypocrite. If you left...
7: Okay, so we can break this down if you want. It's a Bible lesson. If you oppose SNAP, you're a bleeping hypocrite if you went to church.
9: Okay.
7: How is that, David? Can you explain that?
9: Well, you know, that was what Jesus always taught, that we should have a large central government-run bureaucracy to do the work, so you don't have to. Right?
7: Got it.
9: Is that? No, that's the woke Bible.
7: Right.
10: When he brought people together, he was passing out SNAP coupons.
9: Right.
7: was actually bread, but whatever.
10: Yeah, well, you know,
9: he's multiplying the fishes and the loaves of bread.
10: Modernized it a little bit, yeah.
7: Are you supposed to be on SNAP forever?
10: Well, you're not supposed to be.
7: That was also, if you don't work, you don't eat.
10: It should be a lifestyle.
7: That was biblical.
10: Okay, yeah.
7: That's not in the Progressive Bible, though. Anyway, go ahead.
11: If you left church today and don't want universal health care for our most marginalized communities, you are a hypocrite.
7: Okay. Universal health care.
10: Yeah.
7: But when you see that in other countries, you're like, wait, that's not the way you want to go. That's not good for everybody. But that means, according to Natasha, if you're a churchgoer, then you're a freaking hypocrite.
10: Yeah.
7: What church does she go to?
11: If you left church today and you are still calling for the deportation of human beings on stolen land, you are a hypocrite.
10: You know, I can't handle her anymore. Whatever. Stolen land.
7: You don't want to hear this Bible message anymore,
10: no,
7: Scott? You're turning your back on it?
10: Keep going.
7: No, it's nonsense.
10: I beat my head against the wall, yeah. That she even believes this stuff.
7: Of course.
11: If you are still complicit in genocides around the world, you are a hypocrite. Because that is not the teachings of God. That is not the teachings of Jesus. Jesus was the most radical being, period, that served and even cleaned the feet of the most marginalized.
7: Every one of those was beeped. Every one of those are silenced. I have no idea how that got out. And with that, good job on the button, David. Well played.
10: Well
9: we
10: played.
9: We gotta wait to go to break for a minute.
7: Okay, no problem.
10: We gotta wait for it to catch up.
7: Yeah. I understand. That one's on, Scott.
10: No, it's not. No, no.
7: It was some sort of monkey button thing.
10: No, I'm going to get blamed for it anyway, but I did.
7: No, that was on me. That was on me. It's all me.
10: I'm telling you, it's coming right now. The meme of me as a monkey on the board will be out there.
7: Did you notice every one of those was silenced out?
9: Yeah.
10: Yes.
7: I didn't hear that. I heard the whole bit, so that's on me.
10: Yeah, well. Thanks, David. Johnny on the spot, David.
9: Well, yeah. I do what I can in order to.
7: Well, with that, we're going to be giving away the Progressive Bible from Natasha.
10: Good deal.
7: And the red letters will be all F words.
9: Yes, there you go.
7: In that one. Yes. Okay, the five stories we're watching today and more swear words straight ahead right here.

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0: All right, then. The Markley Van Camp and Robin Show. Jamie Markley, David Van Camp, Scott Robbins, and the five stories we're watching today.
1: One, two, three, four, five.
2: Number five, Florida has become the first state to explicitly block welfare cash from being spent on tattoos, theme park tickets, video games, vapes, and other non-essential purchases.
0: It's amazing that had to be done.
2: Yeah. Number four, Whole Foods guacamole and pico de gallo recall has been upgraded to the FDI's highest risk level over deadly bacteria. It's reasonable reasonable probability of death.
0: Because of the
2: bloody diarrhea.
3: Oh, Jake, you see?
0: What?
3: The combination of those two words do not belong.
0: Are you saying that you would rather David not say that part?
3: Maybe say them individually. Break them up by like four words.
2: Well, I'm trying to get the information out there in case somebody listening got some guacamole from Whole Foods and noticed some bloody diarrhea and they thought, hey, maybe.
0: Did that serious stuff.
3: Dang.
0: Go get it checked out.
3: Yeah. Thanks, Doc.
0: There are some people that may not. They're just like, it'll probably go away. I'm telling you. I know guys that they will not go to the doctor.
3: Oh, my God.
0: You were that way before your heart attack.
3: Well, yes. Life has a way of catching up with you. Yep.
2: What's a little blood in my diarrhea, right?
3: Yeah, that's...
2: Yeah.
3: Oh, man.
2: Number three, the U.S. Postal Service says that new requirements for mail-in voting are now in effect. At least for now, because there are lawsuits going on still.
0: Yes.
2: Under this order, ballots can only be mailed to those who are on Homeland Security and Social Security lists of confirmed U.S. citizens age 18 or older. USPS will not accept or deliver those ballots if a state does not submit a mail-in and absentee participation list, people who are eligible voters. Number two, the jury is now deliberating in the Lindsay Clancy triple murder trial. Clancy murdered her three young children. She claimed she had postpartum psychosis. However, she never actually got that diagnosis. And then number one, long fuel lines reported across Tehran as fuel shortages take hold. Those are the top five stories that we're watching today. 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
0: Of course, many tributes to Dolly Parton. Mm-hmm. David, I don't know if you saw that she spent a lot of time working with a handpicked team to create this roadmap of projects she wanted to see through even after she was gone. There's a lot of stuff coming up just in the next few months. The travel stops in Tennessee.
2: Mm-hmm.
0: It's going to celebrate National Truck Driver Appreciation Week. That's September 13th. The Songteller Hotel and Dolly's Life of Many Colors Museum will have their grand opening September 29th in Nashville. Dolly Dolls are going to be available online September 15th.
2: Oh, wow.
0: Dolly's Cup of Ambition Coffee will launch online September 29th. Dolly on the Holly is coming out this holiday season.
2: Instead of Elf on the Shelf.
0: Yes.
2: That's awesome.
3: I like that. Yeah.
0: Wild, man. Okay, that whole meta thing. Next.

0: I'm Channel 2 Pinpoint Weather meteorologist Alden German. Quiet weather overnight Thursday. Temperatures fall to the upper 50s. We start sunny Friday, but then clouds will increase in the afternoon. Afternoon highs in the middle 90s with a stray storm possible.
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0: The Markley, Van Camp, and Robin Show. I'm Jamie Markley, the Gen Xer. David Van Camp, the Millennial, the Sexy Boomer. That's Scott Robbins. Okay, the whole decision with Meta. I mean, they knew they were putting out a product that was addicting young people.
1: Yeah. Oh, no, they're not admitting any fault.
0: They knew it.
1: That was part of the settlement. You know?
0: They may not admit, but they knew. Mm-hmm. I mean, if you've ever read anything or heard people that work there, you already know that. Mm-hmm. But yeah, they don't, you know, admit anything.
1: No wrongdoing.
0: But they're going to pay billions of dollars for the settlement and change a bunch of things.
1: Hey, you don't do that if you really feel you're innocent, I guess, huh?
0: Yeah. California AG Rob Bonta. This was him talking about the whole thing.
2: The company had a legal, not to mention a moral, obligation to consider the safety of young users when designing their products. The data is clear. More time on social media tends to be correlated with depression and anxiety, body image issues, susceptibility to addiction, and interference with daily life, including learning.
0: So it's interesting that you have this guy in this state that's so worried about the children.
3: Yeah.
0: And good. Except all these things, we want tools for parents to be able to help to protect their kids. Mm-hmm. Unless they say they're trans.
3: Right.
0: Then don't tell the parents.
1: Right.
0: If you're in the school and you know, don't tell the parents. You'll get punished if you do. That is insane. What'd you think of the whole thing as far as social media? Think it's going to be helpful for kids?
3: Do you think, what, the changes?
0: Yes.
3: No.
0: Nothing good comes from it?
3: They do this. They look, because they've never really been held accountable for any of it.
0: No, they pay it out.
3: They pay it out.
0: It's like a pharmaceutical company that it's in the price of doing business. You know you're going to pay out lawsuits.
3: Right, exactly, which is why I'm glad at least the state of Florida is saying, no, we're not taking the settlement. We want to take you to court.
1: Yeah, that's where it really gets interesting.
3: And I don't think anything's going to really change because they do this dance every 5 years.
0: It might change some other ones. Here's Jonathan Turley, legal analyst. Okay. I think we all respect him, right?
3: Sure.
0: All right, here you go.
4: Well, this is going to bring a lot more lawsuits against a lot more companies. You know, Meta was sort of the capital ship in this armada for social media companies, and it's going back to port. You know, so that's going to leave a lot of companies out there more vulnerable. We saw the same thing happen with the opioid litigation. When some of the key companies decided to settle, it created this cascading failure for these companies. It was harder for the remaining companies to litigate. And I think that you're going to see that. This is a rational choice for Meta. I mean, I think that Meta understood it had good legal arguments, but that they also understood that they had to change their products.
0: We'll see.
1: Yeah. I don't know. I don't anticipate anything much changing, but we'll follow it.
0: You know, and this isn't just for kids with social media. Mm-hmm. Dude I know pretty well, respect him. He's a counselor, too. So he thinks the biggest destroyer of relationships today is the smartphone.
3: Yeah.
0: And part of that social media is just being on the phone all the time.
1: Mm-hmm.
0: Like, even you got a couple in the car, somebody's on the phone doing whatever instead of just having a conversation.
3: Oh, yeah. Yeah.
0: It's just constant distraction all the time.
1: Mm-hmm.
0: Yeah, it's not good. Somebody made an insane video, David. Who's this?
3: Oh, yeah. I think you've probably seen this. It's Nikayla Jasmine Thomas, the
0: holy smokes
3: Democrat nominee for U.S. Senate in Oklahoma. And here's the thing. If you're going to do some sort of pop culture reference, it has to be something that people remember.
0: Mm-hmm.
3: And this is where she failed completely. She put out this video of her knocking things over in her room, grabbing a picture of former senator and current DHS Secretary Mark Wayne Mullen, cutting out his face, and putting it in her burn book. Now, it's supposed to be a recreation of a big scene from the movie Mean Girls. The problem is, nobody remembers that particular scene, so it just looks like this lady is screaming because she put the audio from the movie over this.
0: Yes.
5: Oh,
3: Yeah. Oh, boy.
0: Had enough, Scott?
1: Yeah.
0: You like that?
1: No.
3: Dude,
0: okay.
3: Context is everything. I mean, even if that movie had just come out, I don't think it would have been a great, you know, video for your political future.
0: No.
3: But, yeah, that. When did that movie come out?
0: That was like 2004, right?
3: I think so,
0: or somewhere in there. I'm not specific on
3: it. Yeah, 2004.
0: Okay.
3: More than 20 years ago. So, yeah, that's not exactly current.
0: No. Well, she's kind of a nut, too.
3: Oh, yeah.
1: What was the point of all of that, though? Was it to be that I hate Mark Wayne Mullen?
3: Yes.
0: Yes.
1: Okay.
0: Yeah.
1: Well, that's it.
0: Her ad, when she's jogging, and it's like somebody stops her, and she goes through the list of things she is.
5: Hi. Yeah, I do my mouth about my campaign. Hi, I'm Nikyla Jasmine Thomas, and I'm running for the U.S. Senate seat for Oklahoma. And I am a Black, White, and Native American woman. I am a autism mom, military spouse, nurse, and a Chickasaw Native. And I am fighting for education, LGBTQIA's, fair immigration rights, and fair wages. Any questions else? No? Okay, I gotta go.
0: Okay, I think that checks a lot of boxes.
3: Uh-huh.
0: Yeah. Another Democratic Socialist. Yeah.
1: Jeez.
0: Yeah. Okay. I got another clip of her to get to a little bit later on, which you're going to absolutely love. It has to do with a Cornhusk doll.
1: No.
3: Oh yeah.
0: Oh, yeah. But it's time. We do this a couple of times a day to go around the table. It may not be the biggest story out there, but it caught your attention. You want to bring it in. David, what's your story here?
3: Well, it's a little thing we do, and it's called trolling. And President Trump did it, posting a video of him with a message to our neighbors to the north, also known as the Maple Menace.
6: So this okay. is Lake Ontario in Canada.
3: He's got a map.
6: And in the United States. But we're going to make a little change. We're going to call it something different than Lake Ontario. We're going to call it Lake America. And all it takes is a good pen and some intelligence. So Lake Ontario.
3: He crosses it out.
6: Lake.
3: Right in America. Lake America.
6: So now we have a lake, and now we have a gulf. Because we have the Gulf of America, and now we have Lake America, without the of. Thank you very much, everybody. Enjoy.
0: Oh, gosh.
1: Oh, boy.
0: He's a master troller.
1: Yeah.
0: All right, Scotty, what do you got for your story?
1: I read this story today, and we haven't talked a lot about it today, but Iran now apparently is teetering on the brink of its economy bankruptcy.
3: Yeah.
1: As we reported earlier, the U.S. naval blockade has cut off their shipping in and out. That's killing their revenue. The currency, by the way, has now plunged to a record low. On top of that, the U.S. is up to pressure even more with Operation Economic Outcast to cut off any economic lifelines they have with any countries or any entities of people around the world, sanctioning anyone who does any business at all with them. The United Arab Emirates, one of their biggest trading partners, has now cut them off. Their parliamentary speaker said they were running out of time, said no matter how strong we are militarily, if the people are hungry and we do not have financial circulation, economic growth, and domestic production, we will not endure. The executive vice president, I don't know if these people have any power or not, said that Iran cannot import gasoline because of the U.S. naval blockade and is warning that the current fuel situation cannot continue. So continuing on this path is impossible. The domestic gasoline production was insufficient, and now with the U.S. naval blockade, we can't import it. There are now long lines at gas pumps in Tehran and other cities. So the message I guess they're trying to get out is we're choking them off economically now as well.
0: And it's effective, yeah. Apparently.
1: Seems to be, right?
0: Yes. Well, for my story, it's tied into something we were talking about earlier. I also saw the story that CNN is going to air Farm Aid next month. They've done this before. It's going to be September 26th. Performances from Willie Nelson and family.
1: Yeah.
0: Neil Young and the Chrome Hearts.
1: Yes.
0: John Mellencamp, Dave Matthews and Tim Reynolds, Margot Price. Okay. So we're talking about Neil Young because Sanjay Gupta has been in the news now for saying to Gavin Newsom, Well, the rollout of the vaccine, you know, it was just misleading. You know, like it was the government telling people, hey, he was part of it.
1: Yeah.
0: So you had the clips. And I'm going through because I remember Joe Rogan talking to Gupta saying, why would you let people on CNN just lie? You know this stuff. I don't know. But I also remember when Joe Rogan, you know, it was like people wanted him off of Spotify.
3: Yeah.
0: And this was from NBC at the time talking about, oh, boy, Neil Young, ultimatum.
7: My parents were vaccinated. I just said, I don't think that if you're a young, healthy person that you need it.
8: This morning, Spotify's most popular podcaster, Joe Rogan, famously known for questioning vaccine safety, may have cost the streaming platform a rock icon. Neil Young demanding his music be scrubbed from Spotify in a since-deleted letter reported by Rolling Stone magazine. I am doing this because Spotify is spreading fake information about vaccines, Young wrote in a post NBC News has not viewed. The Harvest Moon singer reportedly putting forth an ultimatum. They can have Rogan or Young, not both. The fallout on the heels of the podcast host's continued controversial comments.
7: It's a complete...
0: Dude, how unbelievable is that?
1: It was
0: at the time it was, even in retrospect now.
3: Hey, I know we just handed this guy $1 billion to do his podcast exclusively on our platform. But Neil Young, he's going to go?
0: Yeah. Oh, no.
8: Like, that's not even not again.
3: That's not even a news story.
0: Dude, they did over 2 minutes on it.
9: Consumers of that information are properly warned.
8: Even the 54-year-old's own battle with COVID stirring up controversy.
7: Turns out I got COVID. So we immediately threw the kitchen sink at it.
8: Revealing he took ivermectin, which the FDA has approved to treat parasitic worms in humans, but not COVID-19. That decision blasted by radio host Howard Stern.
10: I heard Joe Rogan was saying he took a horse dewormer.
11: Yeah.
10: And a doctor gave it to me. Well, a doctor would also give you a vaccine. So why take horse dewormer?
8: Rogan hosts a range of medical experts.
0: Did that bitter old man ever apologize to Rogan? Probably not. And just goes on about Neil Young from there. Oh, he says this is going to be it or whatever.
8: Sharing, he nearly got vaccinated. He has appeared to discourage young people from getting the jabs, to which Dr. Fauci told Savannah.
12: Even if I get infected, I could do damage to somebody else.
0: Oh, my gosh.
13: Emily, back to Neil Young for a second. He's made these kind of threats over music before, right?
8: Yeah, that's right, Hoda. Back in 2015, the Grammy winner took his music off of Spotify, taking issue with the sound quality of the platform. But
0: I'm like, oh, that's incredible. The guy that can't sing. Sugar Mountain. I don't like the sound quality. Give me a friggin' break. What a load.
1: I have a six-string acoustic warbling over it.
0: Golly. I was looking at, you know, and Farm Aid, if it's helping farmers, God bless them.
1: Oh, sure. Yeah.
0: But there's been a lot of backlash from a lot of farmers saying it's not helping us. You got to be a certain kind of farmer as far as organic. Because there's that whole play. Yes.
1: Oh, gosh.
0: And a lot of people are like, hey, okay, you've raised over $90 million. Where's this helped? And maybe it has. I don't know. I just know there's been that backlash. If you want to know one of the greatest moments in Farm Aid history.
1: I want to go back there, yeah.
0: And my parents were very upset because it was on Nashville Network and couldn't believe foul-mouthed Sammy Hagar. And it was unedited. They didn't know he was going to cuss. And it's going, everything's going over the air.
14: As we ain't played for about 8 months, and we came together, came out here to play this gig, I'm scared shit. Telling you.
0: So anyway, he swears multiple times, right? It's all going over the air. I'm watching it. I'm going, I can't believe this.
14: Just party down. Have a good time tonight. Recuperate tomorrow. Tuesday morning, we get on the case and take care of business. Is it a deal? Okay. There's a song for you tractor full of motherfuckers out there. Come on.
0: All you tractor pulling mother bleepers out there.
1: I was watching that live, too. And the thing is, I don't think the Nashville Network or whatever, who was carrying that, right?
0: Yes.
1: Yeah, I don't think they had anything. They've ever dealt with anything quite like
0: that. Oh, there was no delay, nothing.
1: No, just like, oh,
0: we apologize. Kind of like this show sometimes.
1: Their beards and their sweaters on, freaking out.
0: Oh, yeah. Oh, man, when you see cereal poos.
1: What?
0: Oh, dude, we got Nimrods in the news. It's a bad one coming up.
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0: The Markley Van Camp and Robbins Show. 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
1: President Trump has indeed signed an executive order changing the name of Lake Ontario to Lake America.
0: That today. It never stops. All right, we got to get the Nimrods. This is a beauty.
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4: I love the poorly educated.
0: All right. Nimrods in the News. We go to Tulsa, and man, you see this in the headline, you know it's not good. Serial poo smearer.
2: Oh, gosh, dang.
0: Hunted by cops, was last seen wearing thong and creepy mask.
2: Okay.
0: I give you this guy right here. There you go. You can see him.
2: Oh,
0: oh yeah. Police on the hunt for this serial defecator. They say is tormenting local businesses by smearing feces on walls while wearing a thong, a mask, and a shower cap.
2: Yeah, well, the mask is to keep him from getting COVID.
1: Yeah.
0: Oh, gosh, this is happening in businesses in Tulsa. They can tell what he looks like. Somebody's got to stop this menace, and that's Nimrods in the News.
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6: The Markley, Van Camp, and Robbins Show. 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
7: Well, the president has signed an executive order officially changing the name of Lake Ontario to Lake America, like he did with the Gulf of Mexico.
8: What's next?
7: Well, he gave a preview of maybe what could be coming up next,
8: good.
7: Scott.
8: Oh, good. Okay, good. All right.
9: As you know, we took something called the Gulf of Mexico. We changed it, and now it's very routinely the Gulf of America. So if you think about it, we have a gulf and we have a lake. Now all we need is an ocean. So maybe we'll have to change the name of the Atlantic and or the Pacific. Maybe we'll change them both.
8: Why not?
7: The America Ocean. Which one?
8: Yeah, right.
6: Golly. He is a master troller, dude. I know. There are going to be people saying you should be focused on other things, but this is part of what he does.
7: I get it.
8: That was yesterday was Roger Clemens in the Hall of Fame.
6: Oh, that's right.
8: It's yeah.
6: That is right.
8: It's entertaining as hell. It really is.
6: Yeah.
8: And it makes people crazy, even more entertaining.
6: Oh, yeah.
8: Yeah.
6: No doubt about that. David, you brought up yesterday Good Golf brand.
7: Yeah.
6: It was a YouTube channel that turned into a brand and merchandise, and they had a deal with Callaway Golf, and they put out this ad.
7: Yeah.
6: And ill-conceived, yeah. Where Garrett Clark, who's kind of the face of Good Good, is tackling one of the Good Good female golfers, and people are like, oh my gosh, this is violence against women. I saw it this last weekend. I'm like, man, that's just a bad concept all the way around. That's not going to be received well. But the backlash was like way more than even I had anticipated.
7: And it's kind of like, you know, in context, like you watch it and it's unhinged because she goes to touch his driver and he like stomps over to her and just like shoves her, just like checks her, man.
6: Yeah, do not touch my driver.
7: Yes. And it's like, what in the world are we doing here, folks? But then, you know, the backlash and the overreaction, I didn't think we were doing this kind of stuff anymore, but like Dick's Sporting Goods took all the good stuff out of their stores.
6: Well, and it was just announced Callaway Golf has severed ties with Good Good, and they were promoting the Callaway driver. Well, I happened to see this, was it earlier this morning, last night, whenever, Garrett Clark goes on social media. This is like 8 minutes, so it condensed down to this part. At first, he's saying, I'm sorry I was a part of it. Of course, I don't believe in violence against women. It's not, you know, it's not what the brand is about. And then he tried to explain the concept of this stupid ad.
10: That's the first thing I want to say. And I also wanted to offer you guys some clarity on the situation, if you guys are willing to hear. I'll start by saying Good Good marketing team reached out to us and they said, we have this idea to essentially recreate or do a spinoff of the movie Obsession. And the way that it's going to

0: work is Garrett is going to be obsessed with his driver, and anybody who touches Garrett's driver will become possessed with the obsession of the driver, if that makes sense. Looking back, super dumb ad concept, terrible ad in general, not the greatest idea. Now, we go to the course, and we're on set, if you will. The first thing that we're told is, Alexis, you're going to go grab Garrett's driver. Once you get close to, like, basically touching his driver, Garrett is then going to sense that you're close to possession of the obsession of the driver. And he's going to run over there and fake tackle you. I didn't actually tackle Alexis. I know a lot of people
1: think that.
0: I didn't do that. I know most people probably knew that it was a complete skit and that I didn't actually tackle a woman. So I want to say that first. I never would, and I didn't. So first things first, do not touch my driver.
1: And by the way, they show then video of the actual shoot, and he runs right by her.
2: Yeah.
1: Of course, doesn't touch her, and then...
0: Actually had to retake that one a few times. Do not. I'm not an actor.
1: And he just goes from there. It goes like 8 minutes, you know, to explain what it was. So now, just announced, Callaway has severed ties with Good Good. I think I have the statement here if anybody wants to hear it. You want it?
2: Sure.
1: Okay. Over the last several days, we've listened and reflected deeply on the hurt and disappointment caused by the video we reposted. Heard from individuals who shared personal experiences related to violence against women, and their stories were powerful reminders that this issue touches the lives of far too many people. Unequivocally, violence against women is unacceptable and should never be trivialized, normalized, or used as entertainment. We have now completed our review of this matter and are taking the following actions. Callaway has ended its relationship with Good Good, effective immediately. In this instance, our content review process was not comprehensive enough. We have taken appropriate internal corrective actions and significantly strengthened our approval procedures to help ensure this does not happen again. We are committing $1 million to support organizations working to prevent violence against women, provide resources to survivors, and advance education and awareness efforts. These actions do not undo the harm caused or excuse our role in it. We sincerely apologize to everyone who is hurt, disappointed, or offended by this incident. And then it goes into their core values and all that stuff.
2: Did you say it was a send-up of the movie Obsession?
1: Yes.
2: I just saw that this weekend.
1: Any good?
2: Yeah, it was good.
3: It
2: was
3: a really good movie.
2: I did, too. I didn't connect the two.
3: I didn't either.
2: That's why I said Obsession. Did I hear that right? Yeah. Because I didn't connect the two, the movie and that commercial.
1: Yeah, I think it's a terrible ad.
2: It's a terrible ad. When I saw it the first time, I'm like, oh, my gosh.
1: Oh, yeah.
2: I mean, not because I'm offended by it, because I knew nobody really got hurt.
1: Right.
2: But it's just one of those things where it's like, you didn't have to do this. This was an unforced error,
3: I do. I do like, though, we take this very seriously, and we apologize for the harm that we caused. What harm was really caused?
2: I don't know.
3: People got ticked off about it. Yeah.
2: Yeah.
3: Fine. People got ticked off about it. If you thought it was offensive, that's fine. How many people in Callaway's like core audience or consumer base, one, even heard about the ad?
1: Right.
3: Or two, care? Do you make good products or not? That's kind of what it comes down to, right?
1: Well, yeah. I mean, and again, bad ad, but obviously it was a joke.
3: Yeah.
1: I mean, I'm looking at the comments online. People are like, are you freaking joking me?
2: Yeah.
1: And people are pissed at Callaway. Like, you're giving in to the mob? Yeah. Why would you do that?
2: To David's point, the core people who are going to be using Callaway probably didn't see it. And if they did, they weren't offended by it.
1: No, they probably thought it was a stupid ad.
2: You're going to get that organized hate and rage that comes at you, and you just think everybody is turned on you.
1: Yeah. You know, in the end, this may turn back around to be a positive for Good Good.
2: I'm just thinking about this, too.
1: Because people are like, oh, this is stupid.
2: Is there somebody else who'd pick up their product? I mean, I'm assuming.
1: Oh, there'll be another.
2: Another
1: company will be like, hey, you want to endorse our stuff?
2: Yeah.
1: And not only that. Dude, because of the whole Good Good Girls thing, they're trying to grow women's golf.
2: Yeah.
1: I mean, and some people ripped them for that.
2: Again, the ad agency needs to be fired for what they did, for putting it out there. But somebody had to approve it.
1: Well, yeah.
2: I mean,
1: well, and it's a different message. And people brought up, Hey, remember the Reebok ad? Super Bowl ad 2003? Terry Tate?
2: Oh, yeah.
1: He's tackling women in the office.
2: Yeah.
1: And people are like, that thing is still hilarious.
2: Yeah.
1: If you remember that.
4: When we asked Reebok to send us Terry Tate, some people thought we were crazy. But I'm a firm believer in paradigm breaking, outside the box thinking.
5: Hey, buddy.
6: Break was over 15 minutes ago, Mitch!
4: And since Terry's been with us, our productivity has gone up 46%. We're getting more from our employees than ever before.
6: You know you need a cover sheet on your TPS reports, Richard! That ain't new, baby!
7: Hey, Terry.
6: Hey, Janice!
4: But what's really impressed me is how Terry's become part of the Felcher family. He fits right in here.
6: That's a low distance call, Doug!
4: To be honest, I wish Reebok sent us 10 Terry Tates.
6: Well, it's game time! It's pay time, baby!
1: Oh, yeah, that guy was playing solitaire.
3: See, and that makes sense because the context is immediately there.
1: Exactly.
3: Like you don't have to have seen a particular movie to kind of understand what they're trying to go for or whatever. It's like, yeah, it's over the top. There's this football player who's increasing productivity by beating people up.
1: Exactly. Man, oh man. So yeah, that's making news today.
2: Terry, those were good. Those were good though.
1: Yeah, those were pretty good ads, man.
2: He's just annihilating him. Just boom.
1: Oh yes. A little earlier, we were talking about this Oklahoma Senate candidate, Democratic socialist.
2: Kook.
1: Oh, yeah. Well, she identifies as a lot of different things. They could be legit. Heck, I don't know. But I can't help it, Scott. I think of you when I see stuff like this, because this is a video that she posted to talk about sort of what she's all about, I guess.
8: I'm here to demonstrate my tribe's cultural craft of a corn husk doll and also talking about tribal sovereignty. Tribal nations have a right to self-governance. A U.S. senator doesn't get to step in and pick sides or force outcome.
1: Okay. And if you want to know, again, how she identifies, she got that out in her ad where she's jogging and someone stops her, and then she goes through the list.
8: Hi. Yeah, I do my mouth about my campaign. Hi, I'm Nikyla Jasmine Thomas, and I'm running for the U.S. Senate seat for Oklahoma. And I am a Black, White, and Native American woman. I am a autism mom, military spouse, nurse, and a Chickasaw Native. And I am fighting for education, LGBTQIA's, fair immigration rights, and fair wages. Any questions else? No? Okay, I gotta go.
1: What's that again? LGBTQIA and then spirit too?
2: Spirit, yeah, two spirits.
3: Did she add two spirits? Two S, yeah.
1: Two spirit?
2: I think so.
1: Did. Yeah. Got that?
8: And I am fighting for education, LGBTQIA's, fair immigration rights.
2: Spirit.
1: IA spirit. I didn't hear the two.
2: Yeah, that's what it is. It's the two spirit thing. Some people put that on there.
3: Yeah.
1: Well, I understand that, but if you don't have the two in front of it, is that something different, just spirit?
2: I don't know.
3: Like,
1: we got spirit, yes we do. We got spirit, how
2: yeah,
1: about you?
2: You.
3: Well, you forgot, Canada also added four letters to it.
1: What's that?
3: Sorry, five letters.
1: No.
3: MMIWG. Remember that? It was LGBTQIA2SMMIWG.
1: And okay.
3: That was missing and murdered indigenous women and girls. Apparently being murdered is a sexual identity now. I wasn't aware of that until the Canadians told me.
1: Holy mackerel. That's something.
2: I'm going to put BG on the end of it, bald guy. Reach out to our real national tragedy.
1: BG, what if there's a cure?
2: Well, then I'll erase it.
1: Okay, I got
2: gotcha.
1: You.
2: Guy, yeah.
1: Remember when Justin Trudeau tried to go through it and he booted it?
3: Yeah,
1: we got to find that audio and the five stories we're watching today coming right up.

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7: Shotgun snap, Bo to the end zone. Ball is caught. That is a great catch by Cortland Sutton. Denver touchdown.
6: Can the defense continue to dominate?
8: But because it's defense, and nationally we hate defense because fans hate defense, we are saying, oh, it's not sustainable. You can't do that. Well, for 2 years in a row, you're talking about one of the elite defenses in the NFL, so don't tell me it's not sustainable. Because it sure seems like it right now.
6: Will this be a breakthrough year for Bo Nix?
9: I think the key to this Denver Broncos offense and that next step for Bo Nix and the Denver Broncos is Jaylen Waddle. I think it's going to be a breakout year for Bo Nix.
6: Will the Broncos make it to the playoffs again?
7: Allen pumps once, loads it up, home run ball down the middle of the field. Ball's intercepted. P.J. Locke with the interception. Down the east sideline he goes, and the Broncos have it at their own 40.
6: Broncos games and talk are on Northern Colorado's Voice. 103.1 and 1310, KFKA.
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3: The Markley, Van Camp, and Robbins Show. 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
12: One, two, three, four, five.
13: Number five, the U.S. Postal Service says that the new requirements for mail-in voting are now in effect. That could change as, you know, there's still lawsuits ongoing and on it goes. Number four, the jury is now deliberating in the Lindsey Clancy triple murder trial. She murdered her three young children. Her defense is claiming that she had postpartum psychosis, something she was never diagnosed with. Number three, long fuel lines being reported across Tehran as the economic pain is really coming to fruition, and massive fuel shortages are taking hold. Number two, the Trump administration is close to striking some massive deal for Venezuelan oil fields that could double U.S. petroleum reserves overnight. And number one, Lake America becomes official as President Trump signs an executive order to change the geographic name of Lake Ontario to Lake America, effective immediately. All right. Those are the top five stories that we're watching today. 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
14: Okay, David, I'm going to sort of put you on the spot, but if you give me the old ixnay, we don't talk about it.
13: Okay.
14: But you mentioned something off air that reminded me of another story I saw, and it was about school and your boy.
13: Yeah.
14: You want to stay away from that?
13: Yeah, for now. Yeah.
14: Okay.
13: Everything's okay, by the way.
14: Oh, yeah. Yeah, it's just a funny little story. It reminded me of this other thing with kids around your son's age, this thing that went all over online about the Oreo. Have you heard about this?
13: Oh, yeah.
14: This woman on Instagram was on this mom's group chat where another mother named Michelle is asking the other kindergarten moms to stop packing Oreos because it makes her daughter upset. I mean, not because of an allergy issue, anything like that. It's just Michelle doesn't want her daughter eating Oreos. So she's like, hey, would you other moms not pack Oreos?
15: No, we're going to pack Oreos.
14: Right.
15: No, you don't tell me what to do.
14: Yeah.
15: Mom group chat right away. I go, oh, boy.
14: You smell trouble, don't you?
15: Yeah, it's coming. Yep.
14: Yeah. And they, well, I guess it doesn't matter if I use the name. The names are out there. Yeah, the mom, Michelle, doesn't want, you know, her daughter upset. So this other mom, Charlotte, packed Oreos and said, with respect, I'm not changing my daughter's lunch because your daughter wants an Oreo. And, of course, that didn't stop it. Apparently, it went on for days. And then the daughter of Michelle, Ava, is making trades for the Oreos, like kids will do at lunch.
15: Oh, yeah.
14: And you go to the kid that has the good stuff in his lunch. Hey, I'll trade you this or whatever. And so now they're calling it Oreo Gate on Instagram. Oh, my gosh.
13: Yeah, some of that stuff, and I got a taste of it, or I've gotten a taste of it, because there was like a whole class parent chat, and it does get just kind of insane.
14: Mm-hmm.
13: Like just, I mean, it's also like, guys, you know you can private message the teacher, too. But it's like everybody's on the same group chat thing, and it's all this like little minutia, and then people having conversations about what so-and-so did to so-and-so's kid. And
14: yes,
13: it's just insanity.
14: And you've also probably noticed that if it's one of the moms talking about how the other moms are totally insane,
13: yeah,
14: that's okay. But as a dude, you can't go, these women on here are insane.
13: Oh, heck no.
15: Oh, gosh.
14: And that's like against the rules, just as an observation kind of thing.
13: Yeah, dads don't post, okay?
15: Do not stay off.
14: Yeah. Dads, as far as I can tell, usually don't do that stuff. Anyway, okay. A few other updates to get to. And you ready for your big three, Scott Robbins?
15: Yep.
14: The trifecta coming right up.

0: I'm Channel 2 Pinpoint Weather meteorologist Alden German. Quiet weather overnight Thursday. Temperatures fall to the upper 50s. We start sunny Friday, but then clouds will increase in the afternoon. Afternoon highs in the middle 90s with a stray storm possible.
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15: The Markley Van Camp and Robbins Show. Jamie Markley, David Van Camp, Scott Robbins. All right, news update, David Van Camp.
16: All right. Well, you know, President Trump is going to come to Texas to campaign for Ken Paxton, who is the U.S. Senate nominee for the Republican Party against that weird little guy, James Tallarico. Mm-hmm. And that's because, I mean, Real Clear Politics, when you look at their polling averages, they've been pretty reliable on this. Texas is a toss-up right now. And there are a lot of people in the GOP in Texas who are getting nervous.
17: Yeah. And what happened?
16: Yeah. Well, it's, you know, the likability factor is a big thing, man. Mm-hmm. Trump did talk about the state of the race.
18: We have a very good candidate, Ken Paxton, and he's running against Tallarico, they call him, because he is a little freaky, and that's not a man that represents the value of Texas. So,
16: yeah.
19: Yes, that is true.
16: He is a little
19: Tallarico. That's a new one.
16: Yeah, I think it'll be a little bit different when you get closer and they start putting money into TV ads, and just all they have to do is replay things that James Tallarico says he believes.
19: No, you're right.
16: Absolutely. That's it.
19: Yeah, yeah.
15: A federal appeals court rejected Democratic Rep. LaMonica McIver's claim. I didn't even know this was her claim. Remember what she did? She shoved the ICE officer?
16: Yeah.
19: Oh, yeah, I remember her. Yeah, okay.
15: Yeah, struck another while pushing past them.
19: Mm-hmm.
15: But she thought that she could have legislative immunity in this case. Like, what does that mean? Yeah, it's not legislative activity and is not protected by the speech and debate clause.
16: Yeah.
15: It's not legislative activity to shove somebody.
19: Right.
15: She's something, man. Remember, she was trying to make a name for herself early on. She's getting out there.
20: We will not take this. We will fight back.
21: Fight back. Fight back.
15: And fight back, yes. It was ICE getting bad people off the street.
20: I close out because I know we've been out here for a long time. Yeah. And God damn it, shut down the Senate.
15: Yeah. Yeah.
16: Wow.
15: Yep.
19: Does anybody know how to work a microphone?
15: I'm not sure.
19: What is it with the overdriving constantly? Yeah.
15: Yeah. She said something else a little unhinged. Mm-hmm. Yeah. We have it?
22: Republicans on this committee may be willing to hand over their constitutional duty in order to kiss this administration's butt cheeks, but I am not.
15: Okay.
19: Okay.
15: Okay.
19: Yeah. Yawn.
15: Well, it's part
19: another
15: of the
19: nut.
15: Legislative activity just to shove
19: and
15: people
19: yelling.
15: And punch and get your way.
19: Yeah.
15: Nope, apparently not. Oh, yeah, one other thing. Look for that clip of Justin Trudeau, because he said all the different letters they've added to the alphabet mafia, David.
16: Yes.
15: That was one of the funniest clips ever at the time when he butchered it.
23: I will never apologize for standing up for an LGDP, LGT, LBG... LGBTQ2 plus kids' rights.
15: Yes!
16: Yeah, there you go.
19: Oh, boy.
15: Talked about that before, Scott, where someone's like in a paper bag just trying to punch their way out and they can't quite do it.
19: No,
15: and
19: they
15: try and they try and they try.
23: LGDP, LGT, LBG, LGBTQ2 plus kids' rights.
15: Oh, I forgot about that. Someone had to help him.
16: Yeah.
19: Yeah. Prompt. There's a prompter there.
15: Line. Oh, that's so good.
16: But again, though, man, he missed out on a lot of letters.
15: Yeah.
16: It's LGBTQIA2SQ. There's a second Q now. MMIWG plus.
15: Hmm.
16: It's lesbian, gay, bisexual, transgender, queer, intersex, which is a medical condition, not an identity, but okay. Two-spirit.
15: What's two-spirit again?
19: I don't know.
16: Two-spirit is like some made-up Native American thing.
15: Okay, I got it.
16: Where it's non-binary but more special because it's Native American, I guess.
15: Okay.
16: The second Q now is questioning. And then MM...
15: That's like not sure which way you want to go?
16: Right. You're a free agent right now.
19: There's too many variables. You got to know.
15: That's not That's not already covered?
16: No.
19: I know that's not for me. I know that's not for me, so I'm not that.
15: Wait a second.
19: I'm not going, maybe it's for me. I don't know.
15: What's the difference between buy and questioning? Buy, you know you're both, but questioning, you could just go one or the other.
19: You're solid with the both there. You're not solid with the questioning yet.
16: Questioning is, I know I want to play for one team. I'm just seeing which team is going to make me the best offer.
19: Well, I'm questioning which team I want to be on, right?
16: Yeah.
15: Okay.
19: It's like I said, how can you question that?
15: That sounds to me like I just want to be in the mafia. Let me in.
16: Yeah, that's straight with extra steps is what that
15: Got
16: is.
15: It. Yeah. Yes, I want to be accepted. Okay.
16: MMIWG is murdered and missing indigenous women and girls.
15: So you're no longer with us, but you get a letter.
16: Apparently so. I feel like murdered and missing indigenous women and girls should be kind of its own thing.
19: I would think so.
16: Because that's
15: you would guess.
16: You just changed the conversation at the last minute.
15: Right.
16: And then they still added the plus. Like, how many more letters and numbers and symbols are you going to be adding to this thing?
15: That is great. That whole missing and whatever. POW, you going to add that just for fun?
16: POW, MIA, yeah?
15: Yeah.
19: It's good for the bumper
16: Those guys don't
19: business.
16: Want to be associated. Yeah.
15: No, they
16: this
15: do
16: nonsense.
15: Not want to, but they may just throw it in there just to...
19: Gosh.
15: It's going to be past 26 letters before too long.
19: Yeah. It's an alphabet of their own.
15: And you ready for your three?
19: Yeah, we'll do it.
0: Are you ready?
3: One, two, buckle my shoe.
0: It's the three most important news stories of the day.
4: I hit the trifecta.
0: Well, at least according to Scott Robbins. It's the trifecta on the Markley, Van Camp, and Robbins Show.
15: Every day about this time, Scott Robbins, top three stories helped by his hero.
5: I'm Casey.
19: All right. Countdown's coming up this weekend. I look forward to it.
5: Thank you.
19: No, you're welcome.
5: I'm ready.
19: Any help you I can give you, I'll do it.
5: Three.
16: Number three, a yacht club, a ritzy yacht club in the Hamptons. Well, they don't know where to go next now with their restaurant.
19: This is bad. An ultra-exclusive Hamptons Yacht Club, catering to the wealthy and the well-connected, forced to suspend its members-only restaurant service, oh my gosh, for multiple days, maybe even weeks, after several of its kitchen staff were booted from the country over visa issues.
15: Really?
19: Yes. They reportedly charge about $100,000 a year, by the way. They canceled their Wednesday night dinner service and have to have more after they've lost a bunch of their cooks, a large percentage, according to a letter sent to members the next day. Now, I have a question.
15: This is what has been talked about before. Yes, of course, these rich liberals want the illegals here.
19: Well, I want to look
15: to serve them.
19: I got a question for politicians. Will no one ever think of the yacht clubs and how this impacts them?
16: Right.
19: Huh? Do you? No.
15: Isn't that one of your goals in life, to be a member of a yacht club?
19: No.
15: Really?
19: No. I'm not a member of a yacht club. No.
15: You're not?
19: Like a $100,000 a year thing, no.
15: Gotcha.
19: Yeah.
15: Okay. You know what this reminds me of?
19: What's that?
15: I think it was Hunter Biden. I think it was Hunter that said, among other things,
24: how do you think your hotel room gets cleaned? How do you think you have food on your table? Who do you think washes your dishes?
15: Yeah.
19: Well,
15: this is terrible for the yacht people.
19: See, he was way on front of it.
15: Yeah.
25: Now, on with the countdown.
15: Scott Robbins, trifecta, top three of the day, up to number
25: two.
16: Number two, American Airlines is having some more trouble.
19: Federal authorities said an American Airlines flight, which abruptly halted itself when two of the aircraft's tires suddenly just blew out as the jet was preparing takeoff from Chicago.
15: Again.
19: Yes, making a major escalation in a growing number of incidents this month.
24: I'm beginning to realize it's time for a change.
19: Yeah, no kidding. The incident happened when American Airlines Flight 3280, a Boeing 737, was taxiing at Chicago O'Hare International Airport. The FAA said this, and the flight was bound for Charlotte, by the way, shortly after pushing back from the gate. The American Airlines had experienced a tire issue on the taxiway. Turns out they had blown tires on the back of it.
24: So, and they were nervous.
19: They did what anybody would do. They called AAA and they came right out and fixed it.
24: And the countdown continues.
15: This guy, Robin Trifecta, top three of the day.
24: And finally,
25: one.
16: A school teacher had a groundbreaking invention.
19: Yeah, the old adage, necessity is the mother of invention, is nowhere and perhaps no bigger story than Georgia's teacher's invention of what they call the fart corner.
2: I heard about this.
19: By the way, that's not a euphemism either. It's indeed a corner that she sends the children to if they're going to break wind. And they go into the corner and they break wind. Then they come back and they complete their studies or whatever it is that day.
2: Mm-hmm.
19: She said, I have a weak stomach. I can't take it. So I'm going to go ahead and create this little area right over there. You just get up, you go over there, you do your business, then you sit back down. That's it. It's called the gusty winds area, by the way.
2: Yeah.
4: They had to get away for a while.
19: Yeah, but is it a good idea? Well, I mean, the kids are cool with it, and but kids are also coddled, and parents are upset, like, you can't do that. You can't extrapolate them and put them there. That's embarrassing, and blah, blah, blah, blah, can't do that. She goes, well, I'm doing it, so there you go. They have a fart corner now, and apparently it's caught on. Maybe there's some other schools that are going to get come involved in this, too.
16: Do you know what grade she's teaching? Did you say, and I just blanked on it?
19: Let's see here. Second.
16: Dude, I would have been in so much trouble in the fart corner. Me and my buddies would have just gotten up there and made a show of it.
19: Oh, yeah. Well, that's what I'm thinking, too, right? Yeah. I mean, I'm thinking the same thing. I mean, you get up there and goof off, right?
2: Yeah, I understand that. But if you sat behind Bobby like I did.
19: Oh, yeah.
2: Now, this was seventh grade, but still, it was a rotten egg every day.
19: Yeah.
2: It was like you couldn't breathe.
19: Yeah.
2: It's terrible.
19: You wonder if he had his physical before school started.
2: We didn't do a fart corner, but, you know, as my son got older.
19: Yeah.
2: And it got more and more wretched. It's like, not at the table, dude. No.
19: Yeah.
2: But the thing is, what would happen? Someone else would laugh. One of his sisters would laugh. Someone's going to laugh.
19: Right.
2: Dude, serious. It's going to be a privilege. You got to do that. That's fine, because it'd be like, oh, my stomach hurts. Oh, please. You could always hold it off if you needed to. Well, but you just need to let it out. Go to the sunroom. You're going to the sunroom, gas out there, and then come back. Mm-hmm. Not at the table.
19: You seen those videos of that guy that pranks those people in the store? Like, he'll be in a hardware store, and his back's to him, and they're coming up behind him, and he just lets out this huge fart, and people just stop, and then they walk real fast, run, or go, what was that, man?
2: Oh, yeah. Oh, yeah. Well, yeah, we used to have a danger guy. This was years ago. Me and my old buddy Bones.
19: Oh, God.
2: We'd put the fart machine on him just to prank him and put him in an elevator. And then someone else controlled the remote on the fart machine.
19: Oh, gosh.
2: He would just have to roll with it. Yeah, good
4: and
2: stuff.
4: And there you have it.
2: Yes.
19: What?
2: Farts are funny.
19: Wonder what business he's running these days.
2: The danger guy?
19: The star guy. Yeah, the stunt guy.
2: Oh, he's doing very
19: he's
2: well.
19: He's good. I'm glad to hear that. Because a lot of stunt guys don't survive.
2: Your stunt guy. Oh, my gosh.
19: Oh.
2: That's a story for another day.
19: Yeah, it is.
2: Yeah, if we got Nimrod's in the news, he may be in it. Got a news update next.
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9: Colorado weather can be a fickle mistress. One moment it's raining, the next moment the sun's out. Oh look, there's a snowstorm. And now the sun's back out to melt it all away. Avoid the surprises and hear all about the weather with me, meteorologist Cody Wilson of Denver and Front Range Weather. I'll get you the what, where, and when of Northern Colorado's weather on Good Morning NoCo, Mondays at 9:30. 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
11: Shotgun snap, Bo to the end zone. Ball is caught. That is a great catch by Cortland Sutton. Denver touchdown.
10: Can the defense continue to dominate?
13: But because it's defense, and nationally we hate defense because fans hate defense, we are saying, oh, it's not sustainable. You can't do that. Well, for 2 years in a row, you're talking about one of the elite defenses in the NFL, so don't tell me it's not sustainable. Because it sure seems like it right now.
10: Will this be a breakthrough year for Bo Nix?
26: I think the key to this Denver Broncos offense and that next step for Bo Nix and the Denver Broncos is Jalen Waddle. I think it's going to be a breakout year for Bo Nix.
10: Will the Broncos make it to the playoffs again?
11: Allen pumps once, loads it up, home run ball down the middle of the field. Ball's intercepted. P.J. Locke with the interception. Down the east sideline he goes, and the Broncos have it at their own 40.
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2: The Markley Van Camp and Robin Show. 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They'd like to lose some significant weight, but they don't want to deal with the needles and giving themselves shots and all that. And then other people see, well, they hear about the pretty intense side effects. They don't want to go to the fart corner.
19: Oh, come on.
2: They don't want to do that. 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
16: The White House press secretary, Caroline Leavitt, is going to be stepping aside for some time to focus on her family, young family. There's a report in the Daily Mail that ABC wants Caroline Leavitt to join the show as a guest, on The View, as a guest host on The View.
2: Wow. Mm.
16: Well, some of that, I think, may be sucking up to the FCC.
2: That could be.
16: But also, I mean, that would be kind of interesting. I mean, she'd give Whoopi Goldberg a heart attack.
2: Oh, my gosh. Because she's very good at what she does, and she would be bringing facts into these conversations. And unapologetically so, it would be incredible.
19: It'd be fun if they let her talk without screeching over her.
2: Well, they're always going to do the screeching thing. Yeah, you know that. But still, yeah, that would be pretty cool.
19: Yep.
2: All right, we got to get to Nimrods. Here we go.
0: When the going gets tough.
3: Damn it, this is too hard.
0: The dumb get dumber.
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0: It's Nimrods in the News on the Martley, Van Camp, and Robbins Show.
3: I love the poorly educated.
2: All right. Nimrods in the News, we go to Florida. The Villages. Okay, every day you learn something new, right? I did not know at the Villages they have their own news source. Villages-news.com.
19: I didn't know that either.
16: I'm going to subscribe.
2: There you go. Headline, something else I learned. Repeat beer thief allegedly shoplifts two drinks from Family Dollar. You can get beer at Family Dollar?
19: Not the one I go to.
16: Yeah, I've never seen beer at a Family Dollar. I've never been at a Family Dollar looking for beer, though, so I don't know.
2: This would be 71-year-old Bill Howard Dye. This is just 12:20 p.m., just lunchtime. This was from the arrest report from the Wildwood Police Department. Employee advised she was conducting routine surveillance when she observed Dye acting suspiciously. She noticed that he walked by the cooler and, took out two 16-ounce cans of natural ice beer.
19: Oh,
2: Natty Ice,
19: Natty
2: baby!
19: Ice. Yeah,
2: come
16: just
2: on!
16: Got a heartburn and a headache.
2: Put them both in pants pockets. He then left the store without paying for the $6.05 worth of alcohol. The report said, and this makes the Villages news report. Wow. Officers canvassed the area for Dye and found him sitting on the stairs of a building, cans still cold. I mean, it is. It is good reporting. You got the details.
19: Put it right back then.
2: And that's Nimrods in the News.
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9: Colorado weather can be a fickle mistress. One moment it's raining, the next moment the sun's out. Oh, look, there's a snowstorm. And now the sun's back out to melt it all away. Avoid the surprises and hear all about the weather with me, meteorologist Cody Wilson of Denver and Front Range Weather. I'll get you the what, where, and when of Northern Colorado's weather on Good Morning NoCo, Mondays at 9:30. 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
1: ABC News, I'm Dave Packer. Emergency authorities in Nepal and China say at least 469 people have been confirmed killed in the massive flash flooding that ravaged the Nepal-Tibet border on Wednesday. Nepal Tourism Board saying that 66 Americans are among the missing. Jury deliberations resume Friday in the murder trial of Lindsay Clancy, the Massachusetts mother accused of strangling her three children in the family's Duxbury home in 2023. The Trump administration deported dozens of people to Haiti just days after a gang attack on the island nation saw nearly 50 people killed, another 50 kidnapped. Among those deported, Jay DeBullis.
4: Actually, I don't know anything about Haiti. I wasn't born here. I was born in Bahamas. And I've been living in the USA for about 20-something years.
1: A federal judge has again blocked a Trump administration rule that would give the Postal Service a greater role in overseeing mail-in voting, the decision likely to face another appeal. This is ABC News.
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7: I'm Channel 2 Pinpoint Weather meteorologist Alden German. Quiet weather overnight Thursday. Temperatures fall to the upper 50s. We start sunny Friday, but then clouds will increase in the afternoon. Afternoon highs in the middle 90s with a stray storm possible.
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25: Shotgun snap, Bo to the end zone. Ball is caught. That is a great catch
0: by Courtland Sutton. Denver touchdown.
3: Can the defense continue to dominate?
29: But because it's defense, and nationally we hate defense because fans hate defense, we are saying, oh, it's not sustainable. You can't do that. Well, for 2 years in a row, you're talking about one of the elite defenses in the NFL. So don't tell me it's not sustainable, because it sure seems like it right now.
3: Will this be a breakthrough year for Bo Nix?
10: I think the key to this Denver Broncos offense and that next step for Bo Nix and the Denver Broncos is Jalen Waddle. I think it's going to be a breakout year for Bo Nix.
3: Will the Broncos make it to the playoffs again?
0: Allen pumps once, loads it up, home run ball down the middle of the field. Ball's intercepted. P.J. Lock with the interception. Down the east sideline he goes, and the Broncos have it at their own 40. Down the east sideline he goes, and the Broncos have it at their own 40.
3: Broncos games and talk are on Northern Colorado's Voice, 103.3.

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2: I'm Channel 2 Pinpoint Weather meteorologist Alden German. Quiet weather overnight Thursday. Temperatures fall to the upper 50s. We start sunny Friday, but then clouds will increase in the afternoon. Afternoon highs in the middle 90s with a stray storm possible.
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7: The risk of gusty showers and storms today will be isolated once again, mainly confined to the mountains and adjacent foothills with daytime heating, so they will be terrain driven. 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
19: All right, we have Matthew up next in Houston, Texas. Hi, Matthew. Welcome to the show.
20: Hi, how are y'all?
19: Hi, we're doing great. How can we help?
20: Okay, so I feel like I'm running into what might be like a common thing among like younger people today. I'm not mm-hmm. really sure, but you know, making decent money, but still feeling like it's paycheck to paycheck.
19: Yeah.
20: And I assume that could be a budgeting thing and whatnot. But essentially, I kind of just walk you through what we have here. So we have $35,000 in consumer debt.
19: Mm-hmm.
20: We spend $2,400 a month on a leased or a rented house.
19: Mm-hmm.
20: We have two car leases at $300 a month per car, which I'm sure you guys are going to not like.
19: Mm-hmm.
20: you know, all of our main, you know, internet, phones, utilities, groceries are maybe like $650 a month, and insurance and whatnot. I make $92.5 annual. And my wife works as a nurse PRN about 3 to 4 times a month,
19: mm-hmm.
20: which is about 450, maybe a shift. So I guess my question really is there any way we can kind of get out of this hole that's killing our ability to like invest in our kids' future and, you know, have equity in almost anything, most notably a home? And, you know, what are your opinions on the best options for doing so?
19: Yeah. What's the 35 in debt? You said consumer debt. Does that doesn't include the leased cars, right? So is it student loans, credit cards?
20: Right. It does not. And it's actually a consolidation loan that we got to lower our interest rate. So we were paying maybe like 24-25%. And, you know, I made a decision to, or I guess me and my wife made a decision to consolidate all that into, you know, one big chunk of debt. And it kind of lowered our payment by like $300 a month,
19: mm-hmm.
20: trying to help us with the cash flow of it. But
19: okay, so that's just one large
21: chunk.
19: Yeah.
21: So if mm-hmm. I can for a second, the hard part about consolidating debt is you might get the interest rate, but you lose the benefit of a debt snowball. You lose the benefit of being able to focus on something small and kind
20: right.
21: of check them off your list as you go and feel that momentum. And the other part of that, and I just want to say this because this is helping other people, Matthew, not just you, but those listening, is, you know, the point is to pay as much as you can on the debt, not pay as little as you can on the debt. So that's a teaching moment for everybody. But I do want to know, with your $92,000 and with her nursing, what do you guys bring in every single month?
20: I think it's around gross. It's around 66
21: okay.
20: if she works three times a month.
21: And what would cause her to not work three times a month? Like what causes her schedule to be less solid?
20: Right. So we haven't done daycare or anything like that. So she's usually at home with the kids. We have two young kids, a toddler and an infant. And so she usually works on Friday. So I get a half day at home. But you know, sometimes she may not be able to work four times or three times because we're traveling to her parents, you know, another city or something like that on the weekend, things like that.
21: Okay. All right. So, yeah, I mean, what's going on here is basically what we would tell everybody. There's really two places that you can start. The first place you need to start is with a budget, right? I think that you have a sense of your numbers, but the way you were talking about them doesn't make me feel like it's something that you guys are doing month to month that you're both all in on.
19: Yeah, because you should have close to $4,000. Everything you just listed out, there should be $4,000 left. Now, I know that didn't include food and a couple of other categories, right? But I think if you guys had a really solid budget, and you, we'll give you every dollar as our gift to you, to really be able to look line by line and say, what can we cut out? Because hopefully you could throw an extra $2,000, $2,500 a month at this. And if she decides to pick up some extra work when she, where she can, that's just gravy on top. And you guys will just be slowly, you know, kind of chipping away at this $35,000. But my hope for you, Matthew, is that if you go all in, then that means you would even be working extra. You would be, you know, obviously helping cut the expenses, but like whatever more you can do makes it go faster, right? So say you did $3,000 a month, you guys would be done in 10, 11 months of this debt.
20: Right. Okay. And I've played around with every dollar a little bit, like as far, like, you know, obviously we don't have the premium one, and I appreciate you guys for offering that. And I just, you know, when I start putting, yeah, you know, I backtrack a little bit, and I just kind of put in numbers from previous months, and it just seems like the surplus just melts away. And then, you know, that's just not paying attention.
19: No, as it would if you were pulling in numbers from last month, because you guys weren't on a budget last
21: month.
19: Yeah. So you have to say, this is how much we want to throw. This is when we want to get out of debt, which means we have to throw this amount every single month, which means we have to find that every single month in the budget, which means we're going to be cutting things.
21: Yes.
19: We're not going out to eat.
20: Right.
19: We're cutting subscription. Like, we are cutting gym membership, everything to get this one magical number every single month that's going to be thrown at the debt. And then in 10 months, Matthew, you can put some of that back in. You know what I mean? Like, it's not like it's gone forever, but you guys have to have an aggressive change to see progress. It's just chipping away a little bit here and like, okay, we'll cut that and maybe this.
21: Yeah, you're just trying to avoid
19: and you just feel like, yeah, you're not making any traction. That's why we are pretty intense on the sacrifice side of getting out of debt, so that you feel momentum happening. Because if you don't, it just elongates it and it's exhausting.
21: Well, yeah, it's like it's like anything else. If you want to make progress in an area, you're going to feel the pain of that progress. Like if you lift weights, you can't just, you know, lift 2.5 pounders. You're not going to build anything.
19: Right.
21: You got to feel it. And so it's the same thing with this. I think Rachel is exactly right. So for instance, just to give you a real picture with kind of real numbers, if you look back, what is it, August? So if you look back for July and say, what did we spend on groceries? And you found that you spent $1,200 on groceries. Well, then that's you then this month decide we're only going to spend $950 on groceries. If you look back and you say, oh my gosh, we spent, you know,
19: $600 eating out.
21: Yes. This month we're only spending $150. Like hard stop right there. So those are, and you are going to feel it. You're going to feel like a child crying because you're not getting your way. Honestly, you will. Right. And it's going to be one of those things where like you look at each other and it's like, oh my God, like this sucks.
19: Yes.
21: Truly. And one of you, I don't know who, because I don't know your marriage, one of y'all is going to be like Eve trying to get the other one to, to do wrong. And one of you is going to have to be strong and be like, we said we were going to do this. And it's going to feel like that for a couple of months until you start seeing, not to mess up the analogy, but until you start seeing the fruit of what you're doing. And then when that happens, you're going to go, okay, this is worth it. And it gets easier and a little bit easier every month. But if you guys do this, something really special happens, Rachel. I don't know if we talk about this enough. You're just going to become people who you do what you say you're going to do. And there is such a trust there that's built between couples when it's like we shake and agree on something. And then I actually see like he held up his side of the bargain. I held up my side of the bargain. And what that's going to do for your marriage beyond just the money and the debt payoff is really something, Matthew. And it's really worth you guys just going just 10 toes into this thing.
19: Yeah. And that you're both people that can, the phrase is so overused these days, but it's just true, that can do hard things, right? Like you're going to run into stuff that's not easy. We just had our parent teacher conference with our third grade class last night, and they had this phrase, and she talked about like the suffering that happens, but it's good. Like they're going to run into things, we all do, that it's like, it doesn't come easy. And it's frustrating, and you just want the answer. You just want the, you know, the quick way out. And that's not how life works. And so when you go through it together, though, in a marriage, and you're like, wow, we can do that. Like, yeah. We can do things that are really difficult. There's a tolerance that's built up there. That's just, it's good for your marriage. Like, there is something that is so unifying in that, Matthew, for you all. Instead of just kind of like placating this idea of money, you're like, no, we're going to be people of intentionality.
21: Yeah.
19: And you said at the beginning of the call, which I think is awesome, that you're doing it for a reason. You're like, we want to save for our kids' future. We want to be people that our kids have a better life than we did. And that's a noble goal, right?
21: Absolutely.
19: To have that why. So we really do believe in transformation, Matthew. And I think you guys can take what you've done, do a 180 and say, you know what, we're gonna crush this.
21: Yeah.
19: And it may not be the popular thing in our neighborhood. And you sound like a smart guy, Matthew, very well spoken. And so I think you know this stuff in your head. It's just when it goes from there to your heart and you lock arms with your spouse and say, okay, we're in this together.
21: Yeah. And we didn't talk about those leases, but go on Ask Ramsey and ask him, what would we say to do with those leases? And it'll tell you exactly what to do.
19: Yep. And everyone, you can download Every Dollar for free in the App Store or Google Play if you want to check it out.
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24: Shotgun snap, Bo to the end zone. Ball is caught. That is a great catch by Courtland Sutton. Denver touchdown.
23: Can the defense continue to dominate?
25: But because it's defense, and nationally we hate defense because fans hate defense, we are saying, oh, it's not sustainable. You can't do that. Well, for 2 years in a row, you're talking about one of the elite defenses in the NFL. So don't tell me it's not sustainable, because it sure seems like it right now.
23: Will this be a breakthrough year for Bo Nix?
26: I think the key to this Denver Broncos offense and that next step for Bo Nix and the Denver Broncos is Jaylen Waddle. I think it's going to be a breakout year for Bo Nix.
23: Will the Broncos make it to the playoffs again?
24: Allen pumps once, loads it up, home run ball down the middle of the field. Ball's intercepted. P.J. Locke with the interception. Down the east sideline he goes, and the Broncos have it at their own 40.
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29: Hey, I'm your mountain bike. 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
19: Up next, we have Katie in Green Bay. Hi, Katie. Welcome to the show.
2: Hi there, ladies. How are you?
19: Hi, we're doing great. How are you?
2: Fantastic. Thanks. Calling in today, just my husband and I are in baby step six, and we're looking for advice about prioritizing cash flowing some major renovations on our home over paying it off early, knowing that we intend to sell our home and relocate once our youngest graduates high school in about 8 years. We want to maximize that sale price.
19: Okay. Well, 8 years is a while. Do you think you could do both? You could do renovations and probably have it paid off in 8 years?
2: I don't think that we'd be able to do both. This is an old farmhouse. It needs some major upgrades that we not only want to be able to enjoy while we live here, but to be able to make it competitive. Lots of new construction, new subdivisions that are kind of growing around us. So we just kind of wondering if it would be wise just to prioritize those renovations, knowing that we would definitely be able to get it out in the end.
21: What's the price tag? Like, of all the things that you're wanting to do, whether it's floors, kitchen, bathrooms, roof, whatever, what's it all going to cost when you look at the whole scope of it?
2: We've kind of done some budgeting and things, you know, kind of trying to estimate some of it. We can do a lot of this work ourselves. We would hire contractors to do some of the majors, the plumbing, the electrical and things like that. But a lot of the cosmetic things we are able and capable to do ourselves. We've already done many projects here already.
21: Okay.
2: A price tag, it'd really be hard. The way we've kind of done it so far is we pick a
21: project.
2: I don't know.
21: Let me stop you on that, because you're telling me that if we do these projects, it will keep us from having the margin to pay off the house early. If you tell me that, I'm looking at this going, okay, then this is a hefty price tag. But then when I asked you, you're kind of backpedaling on it. If you were to look at this, not even the projects you're going to do yourself, right? There's still materials. There's still things involved that you have to spend money on. So if you... I'm not scared. So if you tell me the number, we want to help you work this out.
2: Sure. I guess that is some research that we have been doing with each project. So the kitchen definitely needs to be upgraded. Mm-hmm. Both bathrooms, the idea would be modest flooring throughout the whole home, mm-hmm. and then kind of just the curb appeal. And we're just trying to, do it in order.
19: Yeah, and all that adds good value to resale.
2: Absolutely.
19: Everything you said, which is great. So. Price tag wise, how much do you think all that's going to cost?
21: How many square feet is this house?
2: It's just over 3,000.
21: Okay. So is it fair to say like this is like a, like 40 for the kitchen, 10 per bathroom, and maybe another 10 to 15 for the floors? Is that fair?
2: I would say that would be a little bit of a great estimate, maybe running into some issues, being that it's an old farmhouse. You always run into those project issues. So,
21: so let's say 100, 75 to 100,000.
19: And how much is
2: very fair?
19: And how much is left on the house, Katie, to pay off?
2: We owe 250. The house's current value, with just our real estate agent's current rough
19: as
2: estimate is between. As is currently is between five and six.
19: Okay. So this would definitely, I think you would get more than $100,000 price wise, right? After these renovations added to it. So,
21: and this is an 8 year play. Did I hear that?
2: Yeah, that would be our 8 year planning to, at the very least, downsize from this big home, but our plan is to completely relocate out of state.
21: I think there's time. It just depends on what you guys' income is, what money you have saved. So tell us a little bit about that.
2: We have approximately between $1,000 and $5,000 in margin to be able to do this each month.
21: Okay.
2: Our monthly net income is drastically variable. We own a small business that is very seasonal. It does vary, but we have, we've got all the, like I said, about upwards of $5,000 a month to do some of these projects and things.
21: Okay. So I tend to veer on the side of Rachel. How much is the mortgage payment, by the way, just your normal mortgage payment?
2: Our normal mortgage payment is $1,200 per month, which falls below our 20, It falls below 18% of our monthly income. Yeah.
21: So here's, let me give you a little framework of how I view these things. And I think Rachel will land the plane very nicely. So when I think about big expenditures, I run them through kind of a financially responsible adult checklist. And these are the things that I must be doing in order to do said expenditure, right? Number one, you've got to be on a budget. I've got to be living on a budget. That's what I do. That's a green check for you. I believe you're on a budget. Number two, I've got to be out of debt. And the thing that I want to do obviously can't cause me to go into debt. Green check on that. Number three, I've got to be carrying the proper insurances. I have a will, life insurance, health insurance. I've done all that. Nothing's pending there. That's the next check. The third thing, and this is the big one, and I'll go out of order, so I said the big one for the end. The fourth thing is I need to prioritize generosity. If you're doing that consistently, it's not going to cause me to stop prioritizing generosity. Green check. Now, the fifth one, and this is the one where I think you have a problem, is I also have to be prioritizing saving. And the way that we talk about saving around here is baby step three, got to have 3 to 6 months of expenses. Baby step four, I must be investing 15%. It cannot cause me to stop investing 15%. And the third one, which is getting you, I have to prioritize saving in my forced savings account, which is my home. I need to be putting some extra bit, because this is the plan I said I'm following. I need to be putting some extra bit on my mortgage because that's my forced savings account. And so I actually think that you have the margin to do both. It's just going to take you a little longer.
2: Okay.
19: Yeah, but I would be okay with you guys cash flowing some renovations, you know, and slowing down a little bit on paying off the house in order to do that. Because if you guys save, or you literally, it makes me always nervous doing renovations like month by month.
21: Yeah.
19: From a money perspective, yes. Because stuff comes up that's a high dollar sometimes, and you're like, oh, crap. Yes. And then it kind of puts you backwards. So I almost would take 6 months or so
21: and
19: have like 30,000 like in the bank. And so we can press go and then continue to save on top of
21: this.
19: But you guys could have all this done, Katie. I mean, I don't know from the renovation side, but from the money perspective, at five, you know, I know it's not always $5,000 a month, but it could be anywhere from 18 to 24 months to be able to cash flow all of these. And maybe you start with the big, you know, you do the kitchen first. And then after that's done, you know, and if you do have to pause and save up a little bit more to do a bathroom, you just, when you do that, you are kind of living in a construction zone for about 18 months. So if you're okay with that, but I do think, I don't think I'm off base to say that is going to add value. That's putting equity back in, which is a great thing. You guys aren't doing a pool, even though I love a pool. You're not going to get the money out for that. Right. So if that's what you were saying, I'd be like, if you want to just know. But for me, this is even more of a plus because you're hitting the things that every homeowner looks at. Bathrooms, kitchens, floors, paint, and landscape. Like when you do that, you are adding value back to your home.
21: But I do think like doing that in phases, to Rachel's point, it's like, okay, we're going to spend 6 months. We're going to save up for one of the bathrooms or whatever your rate is. And then you take a moment and you're like, you know what? Let's do an extra mortgage payment or two. And then you go back and you go, okay, now this next span of time. So you're not stopping your progress on the baby steps. You're just spending spans of time on the things you want, but then you're jumping right back into it. And I think that's a fair way to do it.
19: Yeah, keeping it going throughout it too.
2: Yeah, that sounds like a great balance. That's kind of how we anticipated it, stacking the cash and then having it so we can cash flow individual projects as we go. And then going from there, always anticipating that they're going to take longer and cost more than we planned.
19: There you go.
21: So, that's true. Yeah.
19: And that's the reality. No, that's good.
21: And Rachel, this is probably your world more than it is mine, but I do think knowing that you're going to want to move on from the house, but you also want to enjoy it, I feel like that's something you have to think about when you're making certain choices, that you're not over renovating, that you're not overly personalizing it, knowing that you're want to, you know, 100% going to want to get out of it.
19: Yeah. Some of the worst stuff is people take a garage and turn it into something else, and now it's no longer a garage. Mm-hmm. But a garage is such a big feature for selling a home. Or they take a bedroom and they knock out the wall and make it. You know what I mean?
21: Yeah.
19: Like there are things that you're like, okay, that just no. You can do it for you because you love it and that's what you want. But if your goal in the back of your mind is knowing you're out in 8 years, to your point, making a little bit more generic selections and not the like crazy specific ones, even though I'm sure, Katie, your taste is great. And you're in the farmhouse world where I think most Americans want to be.
21: Yeah.
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3: ABC News, I'm Dave Packer. President Trump taking his trade war with Canada to a new level.
4: We're going to be changing the name of Lake Ontario, effective immediately, to Lake America. That's going to take place right now as I sign the order.
3: The president also threatening to double tariffs on Canada-made cars and auto parts in January. A trekking group is among the more than 1,300 missing following the deadly flash flooding in Nepal. The group is associated with the Aisha Institute of Inner Sciences, which says 20 of the 77 people in the group were from the United States. The FBI says it's uncovered a sweeping cyber espionage campaign out of China that targeted some of America's most sensitive institutions. The defense resting its case in the murder trial of Dwayne Keefe D. Davis, the man accused of orchestrating the 1996 killing of rapper Tupac Shakur. Prosecutors say they will not call any rebuttal witnesses. Closing arguments will begin Monday. This is ABC News.
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7: I'm Channel 2 Pinpoint Weather meteorologist Alden German. Quiet weather overnight Thursday. Temperatures fall to the upper 50s. We start sunny Friday, but then clouds will increase in the afternoon. Afternoon highs in the middle 90s with a stray storm possible.
8: Colorado weather can be a fickle mistress. One moment it's raining, the next moment the sun's out. Oh, look, there's a snowstorm. And now the sun's back out to melt it all away. Avoid the surprises and hear all about the weather with me, meteorologist Cody Wilson of Denver and Front Range Weather. I'll get you the what, where, and when of Northern Colorado's weather on Good Morning NoCo, Mondays at 9:30. 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
24: Shotgun snap, Bo to the end zone. Ball is caught. That is a great catch by Cortland Sutton. Denver touchdown.
23: Can the defense continue to dominate?
15: But because it's defense, and nationally we hate defense because fans hate defense, we are saying, oh, it's not sustainable. You can't do that. Well, for 2 years in a row, you're talking about one of the elite defenses in the NFL, so don't tell me it's not sustainable. Because it sure seems like it right now.
23: Will this be a breakthrough year for Bo Nix?
16: I think the key to this Denver Broncos offense and that next step for Bo Nix and the Denver Broncos is Jalen Waddle. I think it's going to be a breakout year for Bo Nix.
23: Will the Broncos make it to the playoffs again?
24: Allen pumps once, loads it up, home run ball down the middle of the field. Ball's intercepted. P.J. Locke with the interception. Down the east sideline he goes, and the Broncos have it at their own 40.
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16: All right. Today's question comes from Sierra in Georgia. She says, in the past year, I've had a few occasions when I feel like my friends are expecting me to spend money on vacation or going out when it doesn't align with my budget. I'm on baby step 6, paying off the house. So it's not that I never vacation or go out, but I can tell they're confused when I explain that something isn't in my budget. How do I politely say that without hurting their feelings while keeping the door open to spending time together at another time? Here's the thing. The idea of it hurting their feelings, I think, is where I'm a little bit confused. Because if somebody says to me, if I say, oh, let's go to such and such restaurant, and they go, actually, that's too steep for me. Mm-hmm. My feelings aren't hurt. I would be the one
15: adaptable,
16: who feels a
15: yeah.
16: little bit like, oh, yes, no worries. You yep. know what I mean? So I wonder if their feelings are actually hurt, or if you're just interpreting their reaction in a way that's mm-hmm.
15: projecting something else.
16: Yes. Yep. And then I think the simple answer to the question, honestly, Rachel, is to not really care that much what people think, and just mm-hmm. to say, because if you're saying what I think you're saying, which is, I can't spend that this month, or that's a little too expensive for me, or that's just not in my budget this month, I think those are perfectly fine responses. I don't think you have to necessarily go into detail of the why behind why you can't go, especially if it's something that is just more of a lifestyle difference, because sometimes you may be on baby step six, and it's like, oh, you're on baby step six, there's no debt, you can still go out and have a good time, and that's all true. But if your friend group is in a different, completely different income level than you, mm-hmm. and they're wanting to do things that your income just doesn't afford you to be able to do as regularly as they do, I think that's totally fair. And even if that's the case, if they're good enough friends, I would just say that. I'd be like, listen, yeah. I don't have it like you and Bob have it. Like, you and Bob are yep. in the high six figures. I'm right here. So thank you for inviting me, but I can't do that as often as you can. And I have buddies that I would 100% say that to.
15: Yeah. And I have friends that have crazy work hours. And so there'll be times that we're all like getting together and doing something. And I remember she's always like, keep asking me. There will be
16: yes.
15: a day I can. So I think that's even okay to say. It's like, hey, I can't right now, but ask me again.
16: Like, yeah.
15: Continue to keep me looped in.
16: Yes.
15: This isn't a rejection or a no to our friendship. I just financially literally cannot do this. And but let me know next time, because I would love to hopefully join in. Right.
16: Yeah, absolutely.
15: That's fine. And if the only time you hang out with your friends is on vacation and going out and spending a bunch of money, some expensive friends.
16: Right. There's so much fun
15: like
16: you can
15: always
16: have just not going.
15: Yeah.
16: Places.
15: I mean, like, I don't know. I feel like half of our hangouts are in our homes and
16: yes.
15: backyards. You know what I mean?
16: Yes.
15: So hopefully the friendships are built and you have more quality time with them outside of just going out on vacation. But
16: that's true.
15: I hope that helps, Sierra. It is tough. It is tough when you, either they're choosing to live a life beyond their means and you're mm-hmm. choosing not to, and or you're exactly right, or they just make a different income.
16: Yeah, that's
15: and
16: true.
15: And there's a reality there. And so kind of facing the music sometimes with this stuff, it's not fun, but it leaves you maybe with a little bit of like angst, which I think you would have way more angst and chaos if you just said, you know what, forget it. I'm going to do what I want to do,
16: mm-hmm.
15: spend what I want to spend regardless of what I make.
16: Yeah,
15: that's going to cause
16: a problem.
15: More harm on the other side.
16: Well, I do want to attack it from the other side real quick too, because I do find that some of us baby steppers get a little too intense on baby step six.
15: True.
16: And we keep our foot on the gas from baby step two, and it's like we want to keep that same intensity. And I would say, actually, if that's you, Sierra, you need to enjoy your life and you need to go out and have fun. And I understand if you're like, I got to pay this house off, but you got to live life too. Like this process is designed, the seven baby steps is designed for a certain purpose. And the truth is, after you get past baby step three, you do get to move from intensity to intentional. And a lot of us forget to make that transition, and it's so important.
15: That's a great point. Yeah, don't be crazy, girl. Have some fun if you're not having fun. All right, let's go to Jack in Atlanta, Georgia. Hi, Jack. Welcome to the show.
17: Thank you so much for taking my call.
15: Absolutely. How can we help?
17: I just need affirmation that my idea for retirement is not crazy, and I want to sell my house, invest the money, and actually just go ahead and rent the rest of my life. I mean, I'm about to turn 62, about to start collecting Social Security, and am I crazy?
16: Why are you wanting to do that? Because you're worried you don't have enough in actual investment dollars in the stock market?
17: Well, it's actually the opposite. I have no debt. I actually have worked out where I have money in like little buckets everywhere to where I should be able to bring in between $10,000 and $12,000 a month that including the money I would get from my house, which is paid for, and get into a secure investment, bringing in about $2,000 a month. And all that would give me a total of about $2.25 million in other investments, a lot in the stock market, that I really don't have to touch, and I can continue to let grow. But I also don't have that, you know, the house pay, or not house payments, but the escrow, the upkeep of it, and the things of that nature, where maybe my wife and I can just travel and kind of like what you were saying a minute ago about just enjoy life.
16: So it almost sounds like you're more interested in downsizing and having something that requires less attachment, like maybe like a townhome or something where you're not in charge of the upkeep, that you can kind of travel and you're not worried about the property itself. Because the truth is, and we'll get into this a little bit more, but having a personal residence is a big piece of security on down the line for a couple of reasons. Obviously, we know it's a major portion of people's portfolio when they're building wealth as a baby steps millionaire. But the second part of it is you're keeping what for most people is the biggest line item on your budget. You're keeping it stable because rent is going to continue to go up and up and up, Jack. And there's part of you that wants to have that stability of saying, but my mortgage, once it's paid off, it's just that I know what the taxes are. I know what the insurance are. And so that's the piece of it that would make me go, I would love for you to own something that's yours that can remain stable.
17: Okay.
15: Because over the course of time, Jack, even if you were just pulling out what your investments were making and not touching the principal, but you just kind of like basically took out the growth of $12,000 mm-hmm. a month, that when you think about it, in 20 years, which you easily could be alive, rent, oh my gosh, would be who knows how much, yeah. right? In 20 years of the type of living situation you want to be in. And so for me, that is such a question mark. And it's such a big deal. And you guys aren't maybe not going to want to travel when you're 82. You maybe really do want to settle down and have consistency somewhere. And then trying to get into the market in 20 years and where houses prices are going to be. And if the investments don't grow at the rate you think they're going to grow, there's a lot of risk to me. So I do wonder if you sold your house, Jack, how much would you sell it for?
17: A little under 600 is what my the comps would be. My neighbors okay. have recently sold theirs.
15: Okay. Yeah, I just wonder if you took half of that and bought something small, right? Just to have that's yours to come back to and that you always know is there. And when you guys don't want to be traveling and moving and everything, there's a place. So that's probably what I would do. Some people are going... They are kind of taking this trend of just renting. I've heard that. And in some cases, I could understand, but I think even I mean, $2.2 million is amazing.
16: Yeah.
15: But even with that, over the course of 20, 30 years, I don't think I would trust the rent. I don't know. I don't like it.
16: Yeah, I think there's a time where you want to put down to own something, even if it's a condo, to have some foot in real estate that's yours that
15: you do to now your point. In the mm-hmm. present. And then, so that's what I would do, Jack. If I woke up in your shoes, I would still have something. But again, maybe it's a significantly less valued property than you have now and you invest the difference.

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1: I'm Channel 2 Pinpoint Weather meteorologist Alden German. Quiet weather overnight Thursday. Temperatures fall to the upper 50s. We start sunny Friday, but then clouds will increase in the afternoon. Afternoon highs in the middle 90s with a stray storm possible.
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5: The risk of gusty showers and storms today will be isolated once again, mainly confined to the mountains and adjacent foothills with daytime heating, so they will be terrain driven. 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
5: The risk of gusty showers and storms today will be isolated once again, mainly confined to the mountains and adjacent foothills with daytime heating, so they will be terrain driven. Could pose a risk for active fires and fire crews, so it's something I'll be watching pretty carefully.
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17: Very good.
16: Yep. 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All right, let's go to Micah in Little Rock, Arkansas. Hi, Micah. Welcome to the show.
18: Hey, how's it going? Appreciate you taking my call.
16: Absolutely. How can we help?
18: So I am about to turn 25, and I've lived paycheck to paycheck for as long as I've been an adult out of my own, since like 19. I don't have a ton in debt, but it I don't want any, obviously. Zero is the ideal number. With my truck, I have, it's like 44,000 total in debt. Without that is like eight. So most of it is the vehicle.
16: Mm-hmm.
18: I'm a firefighter in right around Little Rock area, and I net probably about $3,200 a month from that job, and then I have a very small, sometimes uneventful little side gig as I do some power washing. So that's unpredictable. I've had months where it's $1,500 bucks, you know, on the side, or months where it's a few hundred. So that's really hard to. I try not to put that too much on the budget because it's unreliable. But basically, my question is just, I feel like I'm so close to being in a good financial spot of with a girl. We're not engaged, but every, you know, plan to be and to be married. And I'm wanting to make sure that before I do all that, and, you know, I want to make sure that I'm in the best financial spot personally, that I'm not carrying any of this into marriage, you know, about a year down the road.
16: Yeah. Well, from just a debt income ratio perspective, the truck is pretty glaring, Micah. It's a large
18: $609 a month.
16: It's how much a month?
18: $609.
16: Is that what you said?
18: Yeah.
16: Yep.
18: Yes.
16: Yeah. So
17: that's your ticket out.
16: I mean, I'm gonna say it, but I'm like, man, for you, $1,000 difference, and I know $609, but if you got on a tight budget and found $400, that's $1,000 extra a month. Yeah. That's just there.
18: Yep.
16: So for me, I'm like, I don't know. I probably am selling the truck.
17: I certainly would.
18: I thought of that, and I'm not opposed to it. Like, I do like the truck, but I'm smart enough to know that, you know, this is a very small price to pay for setting myself up for, you know, being financially better off.
16: Because here's the numbers. I just ran them real quick, Micah. You're 25. Let's say you retire at 67, and you just invested that truck payment every month, okay? So instead of having a truck payment, let's just pretend you just invested that. So you paid yourself. At 67, you'd have $6.5 million at retirement just by doing that.
18: It's not that much money.
16: No, just some change, just some $6.5 million change.
17: But that's a painful opportunity cost to pay just for a truck.
16: Yeah, like that's the wildness of how normalized debt is. Mm-hmm. Paying someone else versus paying yourself costs you $6.5 million.
17: Unbelievable.
16: So that one decision, Micah, that one decision that changes your whole life.
18: Yeah. Well, here's the tricky thing about it. So I've had this truck for maybe 6 months, and probably a little less than that. I drove a little Hyundai Accent, a little good gas car. It was like $420 a month, which is, I think, pretty average. It still sucks, but for that kind of car, it seemed to be what was average. But I sold that. I still owed on it, even with what they gave me. It was about $3,000 negative equity, and they put that on this loan.
16: Yeah. So you're upside
18: down.
16: So
18: I'm still, yeah.
16: But
18: I'm
16: only $3,000, though, right? $3,000.
18: Yeah.
17: You could get that. Well, you could get your hands on that. Yeah.
18: Hopefully. I mean, with the power washing, you never know. There's some jobs. I mean, that could be.
16: Well, then you're waiting tables the other night.
17: Yeah, pick a different side hustle. That's solid.
18: Yeah, that's what I've been doing, is looking around and applying to places, because need something consistent. Yeah, power washing, when it's good, it's good. But when it's not, there's nothing.
17: Exactly.
18: So that's not,
16: yeah.
17: You need to have a couple of side hustles in your quiver that you can pull from whenever need one. Mm-hmm. And I think if you do that, you're going to be out of this in no time, because you just need $3,000, right? I mean, there's, if you look around your apartment, maybe there's something you can sell to start, you know, to get the first $1,000, right? So really try to go very quickly into doing this, because this is $609 on the line here. And then after that, how much did you say the other debt was? The credit cards, I think you said?
18: Credit cards is the next biggest one. It's like $4,400 on two credit cards. One is $3,500 limit that's maxed out, and the other one is a whatever the remainder of that. So $500 on that.
16: So what's wild is, if you could find, gosh, I mean, $1,000 a month, let's just say, and between this credit card debt and all of that, I mean, that's 9-10 months.
17: You'd be out of this.
16: And that's just $1,000, Micah. Like, if you went and said, what if I did $2,000, right? You half that, you know, you cut that timeline in half. And that's what the identity change for you is. You're a guy right now that's kind of you're normal. You got a nice truck. You got some credit card debt. You're making some side, you know, but you just feel like, gosh, even with the side hustle, I'm living paycheck to paycheck. That's a pretty normal profile of people. But when you change what you've been doing and you say, I'm not a person of debt, I don't borrow money, even on cars, nothing is normalized. I'm not doing it. I'm not going into debt. I'm going to pay myself. And instead of paying banks for the rest of my life, I'm a person that has money saved on the side. And I'm a person that budgets, and that I know where my money's going, and I'm intentional with every single dollar. If you're bringing in $6,700 a month, you know where every dollar is going. And I guarantee you, after living a life like that for about 18, 24 months, you will create such stability and peace and discipline in your life, where money no longer is an issue, because you've tackled it. Like, you're the one that's controlling it. It's not controlling you anymore. But there has to be kind of this not lackadaisical mindset. Do you know what I mean? Like, there's a level of intensity of change that has to happen for you to get out of the orbit of normal.
17: Yeah. Not to mention, your lovely lady is going to take note of this and go, wow, this guy's got his life together.
16: Yes.
17: He looks like he knows how to handle his business, you know?
18: Yeah. And the great thing is that her and I are together. I mean, we're not married. Of course, that's the intention down the road a little bit, but we are both, you know, sitting down and like going over each other's separate budgets, like together, and just kind of pairing stuff out and making sure that we're both on the same track of, you know, we're saving up to go elope. This is probably like 2 years down the road, so we're trying to get a jump on it. We know that we can't be super aggressive in the saving right this second, but the plan is, you know, we're both on the same track, trying to make sure we're getting our money right and saving up and doing all this stuff. So
16: it's great.
18: I definitely want to put myself in the best scenario. And yeah, I guess saving that up, getting out of being upside down in the truck and selling it. I mean, I'm not that attached to it. It's nice, but I'd much rather just be.
16: I mean, you make around $70,000 and you have a $44,000 truck. So it's just too much. Even with the negative equity. Like, I don't care. That's just too much debt to have.
18: Yeah.
16: On a truck, because of even your income. So I would, I'd for sure.
18: Been up a little more than I could chew with this.
16: So. Yeah, no, that's okay.
17: But, you know, just know that the faster you go on this, when people have a debt-free journey in front of them, the faster you go, which means the deeper the sacrifice allows you to go faster, the more likely you are to see it through till the end. If you just, you know, kind of, you know, wander through it, and I'll do a little bit here, but I don't want it to be, you're more likely to just get comfortable with status quo. And it's like, you want to finish this. You have said that, and I think you have a really nice why, which is that relationship that's sitting there in front of you. And so really just lean into that. And to Rachel's point, what do you want your life to feel like? What do you want those first months of your marriage to feel like? What do you want?
16: What kind of husband do you want to be? What kind of man do you want to be? I mean, there's a lot there.
17: Yes, there is.
16: Well, thanks, Micah, for the call. Again, the number is 888-825-5225. Give us your call about your life and your money.

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13: Up next, we have Rachel in San Francisco. Hi, Rachel. Welcome to the show.
14: Hi, Rachel and Jade. I'm so excited to talk to you. Thanks for taking my call.
13: Absolutely. How can we help?
14: My husband and I have been married for 11 years, and we are in baby step two. We started at $152,800 in debt about a year and a half ago. Since then, we've sold a car, I got a new job, and moved into our RV so I can put as much money as possible towards the debt. And we are down to $18,800.
13: Wow.
11: Good night, girl. Good job.
14: Thanks.
11: That's amazing.
14: Thank you so much. Yeah, we're on a 6% APR HELOC. That's our last piece that we're paying off. And my new company, Restricted Stock Units, just released, and they're worth $18,200.
13: Oh, my gosh.
11: Perfect.
14: But the stock has down 100% from last year. So I'm hesitating selling. I know you guys must tell me to sell it. I just needed to call in and make sure.
13: What kind of industry is the company in?
14: Tech.
13: Okay. So a little volatile, I guess, for the, is it the industry, the type of tech that you're in, or is it the specific company that you're like, eh?
14: It's the type of tech that I'm in is volatile, and like the whole industry is down right now.
13: Okay.
14: I asked Ramsey and somehow got to a potentially phased exit strategy. But I don't know that that's what Dave would recommend. So,
13: pulling some out.
11: Yeah.
13: As you kind of.
14: Yeah.
13: A little bit at a time and see like every 6 months if something changes. It wouldn't be a bad plan necessarily, but I feel like trying to time the market is never good, because what sucks, Rachel, is I'm like, golly, in 5 months it could be down another 100% or up 100%. You know what I mean? And either way, you're like kicking yourself. So it's like, oh my gosh.
11: What's your amount of margin that you're throwing at the debt every single month?
14: About $8,000.
11: Okay.
13: Oh, so you guys would be out in 2.5 months.
14: Yeah, we're so close.
13: Oh, okay.
11: I wouldn't
13: do single stocks anyways. So
11: there's still a piece where I'd be like, yeah, get rid of them.
13: Yes.
11: Because this is exactly the reason, is because it's one single thing, and your whole world is like rising and falling by that one company.
13: Yes. So I would probably just cash out, Rachel, honestly, even though it hurts that it's down. But I think trying to time something in a volatile industry is just like, there's no one has, you know, has
11: no one
13: the secrets.
11: Knows when.
13: And I guess if you do know, you'll go to jail if you insider trading, if you like know what's happening.
11: Oh, gosh.
13: So I probably would just sell. I would keep that momentum of, you know, $6,000-$7,000 a month that you're throwing at this debt. Or did you say 8,000?
11: It was eight.
13: Yeah. And I'd take it as a gift, pay off your debt, and then build up a great emergency fund. And then, man, you guys are just, you're way ahead of the game in that. So I think that's just what I would do. I would just see it as an $18,000 gift and call it a day.
14: Yeah. Okay. Thank you. Yeah. The 6% HELOC really just, it's such a low APR. It's hard to let it go.
13: Yeah, but you would have let it go anyways, and
11: you would have just
13: 2 months, 3 months,
11: by little. Oh, yeah.
14: Yeah. Okay. Thanks. That's the kick I needed, I think.
13: Yes, I know.
11: And with your think about it like this: with your 8,000 margin, you would have the money that stock lost in 2 months.
13: That's right.
11: You know what I mean?
13: Yes.
11: Like, you guys are doing really, really well.
13: That's a good point. 100% of 18,000 is 18. Like,
11: yeah.
13: You're going to get that back with the work ethic you guys have. Mm-hmm. Changing your life, Rachel, is not going to be the stock. It's you guys. Now, if it was 118,000, right?
11: That's different.
13: But it's 18,000.
11: Yep.
13: And again, you can make that in 2 to 3 months with just the margin you guys have. So I don't think it's that big of a deal.
11: Yeah.
13: At the end
11: I would
13: of the
11: agree
13: day. 18,000 is a gift. It's great. But I don't think it's not going to be the thing that makes or breaks you guys, because you guys have already done so much already, which is just insane. So well done. We're so proud of you, Rachel, for real. Like, that's wild.
11: Really, really well.
13: How well you guys have done. All right, let's go to Dan in Philadelphia. Hi, Dan. Welcome to the show.
2: Hey, how's it going?
13: Hi, we're doing great. How are you?
2: Good.
13: Awesome. How can we help today?
2: So this is my situation. I'm 33. I'm single. I have pretty much lived like paycheck to paycheck my entire like adult life, and I'm just kind of over it at this point. So I have $9,000 in a car. I have $53,000 in student loans, and I have $15,000 in a legal case that I am paying. So I bring home about $4,400 a month right now.
13: Mm-hmm.
2: Just the area that I'm in, I've cut so much out of my life. Like, I've gotten rid of like all of my subscriptions. Like, we're doing like the Aldi shops. Like, we're doing everything possible to cut everything out. But the area that I'm in is just so expensive.
11: Where are you?
2: Is it crazy?
11: Oh, Philadelphia.
2: I'm in like the Philadelphia area, but I'm really in like South New Jersey.
11: What's keeping you there?
2: And I have friends here and like my family's here, but aside from that, like, I have friends in other cities.
11: Do they earn what you earn? Your friends and family, do they earn around $4,400 a month living in that area?
2: Yeah. And like, and I work a remote job. Like, I work in hospitality doing revenue management, so I work remote. I can go wherever I want.
11: So you don't need to be on the struggle bus of living in an expensive area on $4,400 a month.
2: Yeah. Like, is it just crazy to, like, I mean, like, the majority of the people that I know are here. Is it crazy to, like, uproot my life and go somewhere cheaper?
11: No, it's not, like, because it's a pretty simple equation, and I'm not going to say that it's easy to do, but it's a simple equation here. You've got to find ways to either bring more money in or to reduce the amount that's going out. And for you,
13: you've reduced the amount going out, is what you said already, as much as you can.
11: Exactly. So now we have to focus on other things. And for you, I mean, how much is your rent?
2: I pay $1,690 for a one bedroom.
11: Okay, that's a lot for a one bedroom for you with no.
2: Like I have friends in San Antonio. I have friends in Columbus. Like, I've been looking at rent there, and it's like $1,000.
11: Yeah, that's a big deal.
2: Get an extra $600 a month.
13: I mean, Dan, we laugh about the exodus out of California, but a lot of people do it because of taxes and how expensive it is. Yeah. They can't own a home, right? They're just like, we can't. And it's what it feels like. And so there are places that you just say, I cannot afford to live in this city with the income I'm making. And that's a very real adult decision. Now, do you have to do that? No, you could do what you're doing. It's just you're not going to financially thrive because you're in an expensive city. But if you say, but that's okay for the time being because of friends and family, then that's a choice you make, right? You don't get both.
11: Yeah.
13: Or you say, hey, for maybe the next 2 to 3 years, I want to live somewhere else, see how I feel with this margin. And actually, not that money brings happiness, but the fact that you can pay your bills and breathe
11: sleep at night.
13: And
11: yeah.
13: enjoy life, like, sometimes that's worth it to find a cost of living, a city with a cost of living that's lower than what you're experiencing right now.
2: Yeah.
11: Now, the type of work you're doing, is that... Are you kind of, have you hit a ceiling with that, or are there other opportunities in that area that can expand your income?
2: No, there's definitely more opportunities. So I used to work in hospitality management, like on property, and recently moved into this role. So it's got a work-life balance. It's nice. But so I'm new to this like niche part of the field, but there are plenty of other opportunities as I continue to grow and develop my own skills.
11: So that's another place that you can look. You mentioned, it sounds like you maybe took a bit of a pay cut to have a better work-life balance. But again, that was a trade-off you made. And so maybe that's a trade-off that you make back and you work on site for a while, even though you have to go in office. And even though, right, there's these things that aren't as convenient for you, but it might be worth it for you to knock out this debt. If you were able to find work in San Antonio that's on site, lower cost of living, but you're earning more, right? Suddenly your whole world opens up. And it's not to say that you have to do that forever, but certainly do it in the time it's going to take you to pay off your debt.
13: Yeah, for a couple of years. And there's a lot of options that brings. When you're debt-free and you have margin in your life, there's a lot more options that suddenly open up that actually could bring you some peace.
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4: ABC News, I'm Dave Packer. Emergency authorities in Nepal and China say at least 469 people have been confirmed killed in the massive flash flooding that ravaged the Nepal-Tibet border on Wednesday. Nepal Tourism Board saying that 66 Americans are among the missing. Jury deliberations resume Friday in the murder trial of Lindsay Clancy, the Massachusetts mother accused of strangling her three children in the family's Duxbury home in 2023. The Trump administration deported dozens of people to Haiti just days after a gang attack on the island nation saw nearly 50 people killed, another 50 kidnapped. Among those deported, Jay DeBullis.
15: Actually, I don't know anything about Haiti. I wasn't born here. I was born in Bahamas. And I've been living in the USA for about 20-something years.
4: A federal judge has again blocked a Trump administration rule that would give the Postal Service a greater role in overseeing mail-in voting, the decision likely to face another appeal. This is ABC News.
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18: I'm Channel 2 Pinpoint Weather meteorologist Alden German. Quiet weather overnight Thursday. Temperatures fall to the upper 50s. We start sunny Friday, but then clouds will increase in the afternoon. Afternoon highs in the middle 90s with a stray storm possible.
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21: Shotgun snap, Bo to the end zone. Ball is caught. That is a great catch by Cortland Sutton. Denver touchdown.
20: Can the defense continue to dominate?
22: But because it's defense, and nationally we hate defense because fans hate defense, we are saying, oh, it's not sustainable. You can't do that. Well, for 2 years in a row, you're talking about one of the elite defenses in the NFL. So don't tell me it's not sustainable, because it sure seems like it right now.
20: Will this be a breakthrough year for Bo Nix?
23: I think the key to this Denver Broncos offense and that next step for Bo Nix and the Denver Broncos is Jaylen Waddle. I think it's going to be a breakout year for Bo Nix.
20: Will the Broncos make it to the playoffs again?
21: Allen pumps once, loads it up, home run ball down the middle of the field. Ball's intercepted. P.J. Locke with the interception. Down the east sideline he goes, and the Broncos have it at their own 40.
20: Broncos games and talk are on Northern Colorado's Voice, 103.1 and 1310, KFKA.
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0: I've been a stay-at-home mom for 14 years, so it's like a baby deer out here in the real world for me right now. How can I get back to a place of comfortability and financial freedom, because I have had to get into debt since he filed for divorce, and I'm kind of just lost right now. So I'm just looking for some insight, maybe some direction on where to go from here.
1: Okay, I'm so sorry.
2: Any kids?
0: We have four kids.
1: Okay. Four kids. Okay.
2: And are they shared? Are they with you?
0: They are primarily with me. They see him occasionally. Last year, he pulled in about $236,000. We had paid off over $100,000 worth of debt together, and had about almost $75,000 in the bank when he filed for divorce. I got none of that.
2: What did you get?
1: Yeah, what did you get?
0: I walked away with nothing.
2: How?
0: The divorce is still going through. It hasn't been finalized because he's fighting me for full custody.
2: Why did you get nothing?
0: To pay me anything at all. They just won't order him to pay me anything.
2: Why?
1: Who won't? At all.
0: The court system, I've continuously asked for.
1: What did your attorney say?
0: Support and maintenance. I don't have an attorney.
2: Where's the problem?
1: Lindsay, you need to get an attorney. I don't know the divorce law in Illinois, but majority of states, you have protection of assets.
0: Right. Yeah. I just honestly can't afford it. I make $3,300 a month. I have to ask my dad and my mom for help most months with things.
2: Do your dad and mom help when you ask for it? Are they willing to help?
0: Yeah.
2: Okay,
0: yeah,
2: so if you said to them, Mom and Dad, I got to get a lawyer because I'm about to walk out of a 14-year marriage
1: with zero.
2: Nobody in your life should say that that's a good idea.
1: Have you signed anything, Lindsay?
0: No, I haven't.
1: Okay, good.
0: They have an extra $100 a month. They're not wealthy people at all whatsoever.
2: It's not
0: like I can call them and say I need, you know, $500.
2: What about the home? Tell us about the home you lived in. Did he get the house too?
0: We lived in an RV for 7 years.
2: Okay.
0: To pay off debt and do all the hard things. And then as soon as we were debt free and it looked like life was going to kind of be what we had been dreaming about, that's when he decided that he wanted to start a new family with someone else. And we did not have a home. We didn't have a whole lot of assets per se, just money in the bank.
2: Just the $75,000. No retirement?
1: Does he have a 401k?
0: He does, yes, which I will be going after. We haven't even got to the mediation part.
1: You're saying we. Who's we?
0: Him and I. He refuses to.
2: So you haven't even been to mediation. What caused you to think that you weren't getting anything?
0: Well, I mean, just like up to this point, I'm not.
1: I still have to
0: figure out how to survive in the meantime.
1: Okay. That's hopeful.
0: I know that eventually I will get something,
2: Okay, that's a different story.
1: That's good. That's hopeful. That's hopeful. Yeah. I thought that for some reason you closed this up and just walked away with nothing.
2: But you still need a lawyer. We need to figure that out.
1: And you can pay those fees when it's all done. But I would find, for the sake of your children, too, because you're going to want to fight this to make sure that he does not get full custody if that's what he's wanting. So in the meantime, what kind of work are you doing to bring in the $3,300 a month?
0: So I am a cake decorator. I DoorDash with my kids. I work a at-home job so that everything I do, I can do with the kids because I have them.
1: Okay. How old is your youngest?
0: I have a kid, 7.
1: 7. Okay. Are they in school? Will they be starting schools back?
0: They are. They just started school.
1: Okay. That's a good thing.
2: And how old's the oldest?
0: Yeah. 14. So.
2: Okay. Okay.
1: So I think from the work hours perspective, finding something that is, I would look for something stable with good benefits for insurance purposes, you know, all of that. And I'm just thinking out loud. I mean, anything from work from home, if you're able to, even a receptionist job at a dentist office, you know what I mean? Like
2: any type of admin, with the kids' schedule.
1: Yes. And if there's
0: that's kind of what I do from now. I'm a medical

0: medical clinician. So
1: okay.
0: And I work about 12 to 13 hours a day, depending on, like, what job I'm doing.
1: So how are you only – what are you making then? How are you bringing home only $3,300?
0: Well, my main job is I only make $16 an hour.
1: Okay.
0: And then my other ones are really dependent on, like, the cake decorating is
1: – Oh, yeah.
0: People take orders.
1: Yep.
0: DoorDash is another one that – I can leave my kids home for an hour babysat for my oldest, but I try not to do that with them. And then taking them door dashing past a certain hour just really isn't safe. And so there's a lot of
2: I think finding your core job, I think we've got to start brainstorming on what we can do that can get you a higher pay than $15 an hour. If there's something out there with your background, with your skill set, one thing we can send you is Ken Coleman's Find the Work You're Wired to Do. And I think that can start generating some ideas of what might be out there with your education, with your skill, with your prior work experience, because that's going to be a big part of this. But
1: yeah. And again, Lindsay, I hang my hat on you. You building this second chapter of your life out of a horrific heartache. It's terrible. I'm so sorry. I mean, it is. Oh, it's just horrible, horrible. So you are what's going to be to change your life. But also, Lindsay, him making $236,000 a year, him paying child support.
2: Some alimony.
1: Like all of that is a very real thing, because what you did in that household for 14 years to keep you guys afloat does have value.
2: Yes.
1: And states honor that to a degree. I don't know the specific divorce law in Illinois, so I'm not going to speak out of turn here. But you need to find an attorney, Lindsay. And you may spend months after, you know, repaying or doing what you have to do. But I would fight for those kids. I would fight for what you deserve in this, because you deserve something, Lindsay.
2: Absolutely.
1: Don't sound quietly. A very kind person. And in these, this is battle. Like it's so sad that it turns divorce death, though. I'm like, it turns marriage into a business deal. And you're a business partner, Lindsay. That's how you have to think about this. And you deserve your cut of the business of what you guys created in that household. And that's going to be helpful. But again, I hang my hat on you, number one, to change your life in the second chapter of your life. But then also, you are owed something. So you need to fight for that. Okay. So hear us say that. And if you need anything, please call us back in that process. Because we're here for you, Lindsay. We're so, so sorry.

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3: Colorado weather can be a fickle mistress. One moment it's raining, the next moment the sun's out. Oh, look, there's a snowstorm. And now the sun's back out to melt it all away. Avoid the surprises and hear all about the weather with me, meteorologist Cody Wilson of Denver and Front Range Weather. 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
5: Shotgun snap, Bo to the end zone. Ball is caught. That is a great catch by Cortland Sutton. Denver touchdown.
4: Can the defense continue to dominate?
6: But because it's defense, and nationally we hate defense because fans hate defense, we are saying, oh, it's not sustainable. You can't do that. Well, for 2 years in a row, you're talking about one of the elite defenses in the NFL. So don't tell me it's not sustainable, because it sure seems like it right now.
4: Will this be a breakthrough year for Bo Nix?
7: I think the key to this Denver Broncos offense and that next step for Bo Nix and the Denver Broncos is Jalen Waddle. I think it's going to be a breakout year for Bo Nix.
4: Will the Broncos make it to the playoffs again?
5: Allen pumps once, loads it up, home run ball down the middle of the field. Ball's intercepted. P.J. Locke with the interception. Down the east sideline he goes, and the Broncos have it at their own 40.
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11: One of the biggest mistakes that people make is thinking that they can skip having a will because they're too young, they're too healthy, they don't own enough. But listen, a will helps protect your family. It gives clear instructions and can keep your loved ones from having to guess what you wanted during a difficult time. So while they're already mourning, having a will laid out makes that process so much easier. So if you're ready to create one, go to mamabearlegal.com. And if you're not sure where to start, you can text quiz to 33789 and we can help you figure out an option that is best for your situation. But again, anyone, I would say 18 and older, you need a will. Now, this show, we obviously love to do. It's our jobs. We have fun doing it. But one of the best parts is seeing the transformation that happens. And when people call in and they say, you know, even, hey, I just started listening a couple months ago. I'm already on baby step 3. And you can already start to see the progress and the change in their life. That is what we live for. We want you guys to win with money and getting this show in front of as many people as possible so that they can have not just the hope that they can make a change, but even the plan and the tactical steps on how to do that. So you guys are our best marketing engine. You really, really are. So we would love it if you would share the show. Make sure to tell your friends and family about it. Give us some comments, subscribe, all the things. It really does help us continue to grow this because we want people to learn how to live financially with a lot of peace and freedom and control. All right, let's go to the phones. And we have Geneva in Denver, Colorado. Hi, welcome to the show.
12: Hi, thank you for having me, guys.
11: Absolutely. How can we help?
12: Hey, okay, so I found your show a few months ago and have really liked it and have kind of done some of the baby steps out of order. So I just want some advice on how to best organize my life moving forward.
11: Perfect, yes.
12: Sweet. So I'm 26 years old. Currently, my only debt at the moment is $10,000 in student loans. About $15,000 of those loans were paid off last year while I was fully, like, working full time, which is really nice.
11: Mm-hmm.
12: But I recently decided to leave my job for several reasons. And now the next step is I'm wanting to go back to graduate school and hopefully go into a different industry in which I could be making some more money and be a little bit more happy mm-hmm. and like passionate about my work. And so I had quit my full-time job. Now I'm working part-time and making $2,300 a month. My monthly expenses are about $1,800 a month. My tuition payments for my prerequisites right now are about $2,000 a semester. And I currently have about like $7,000 in an emergency savings fund. So my main question right now is, and my current student loans, they're in forbearance. That ends October 1st. So my question is it a wise decision to make a big move and dump a lot of my savings at my student loans right now and pay those off quicker? One more piece of the puzzle. Sorry, bear with me.
11: No, you're good.
12: My dad has, you know, really graciously offered to help me with my student loans and has been. And so he has committed, to paying another $6,000 of these loans off.
13: Oh, wow. That's nice.
11: Which just as a gift
12: amazing.
11: Or a loan?
12: Yeah. A gift.
13: Over what course of time?
12: Huh?
13: Over what period of time is he going to pay the $6,000?
12: To be honest, my dad is not the type to follow schedules. It's kind of like when he gets it, he gives it. And so part of that dynamic as well is like, I'm accepting that like there may be a chance that that money doesn't come and I'll still have to pay it off. But like sometimes it does, you know, which is a blessing.
13: Okay. So this is kind of like a thought that counts thing that maybe you get it, maybe you don't. I would not wait around for that because it sounds like it could be
12: but
13: it's the thought that counts. So, let me just get this straight. So the part-time work, are you doing part-time mm-hmm. work because of school or are you doing part-time work because you quit the other job and this is just the only job you have right now? Because it's going to be hard on $2,300.
12: Yeah, it's really both. Like one, I needed to make sure that I had time and a schedule that would allow me to take these prerequisites.
13: Mm-hmm.
12: And then the other reason was because, this part-time work was a decent gig I could get to make that much money, you know, part-time.
13: So how are you paying? How are you going to pay the $2,000 per semester? Because you don't have any margin to live on.
12: That's a great question. So the about $2,000 a semester, they've offered me subsidized student loans that I'm like, I could take it out there.
13: Could you? Because you're calling us telling us that the debt is the problem.
12: Yeah. Like, is it, even if it's like, Should I even take a step back from classes now and throw all my savings?
11: You may want to pause a semester. 6 months, all of this changes, Geneva. If you worked full time,
13: you got to work full time.
11: Yeah, you doubled. Say you made $5,000 a month. You have $7,000.
12: More like $3,600 a month.
11: If you worked full time.
12: Sorry. I just was saying my last income working full time was about $3,600 a month.
11: Okay, but you're doing part time at $2,300.
12: Yes, correct.
11: Is there a chance to double that?
12: Oh yeah, I can definitely work more. I can add more hours. I can get another job.
13: So can we get to $4,600 a month? That would be the goal.
11: That'd be amazing.
12: We could. The strategy I guess I'm going with is that I want to invest in trying to get a better job instead of playing the rat race, but maybe I'm jumping the gun.
13: Well, you're not playing the rat race. What we're doing here, and I'm glad that you highlighted that, what we're doing is we're prioritizing the most important things first. So what I've heard you say so far is, and these are in no particular order, is it's important for you to pay off your debt. It's important for you to have a career that feels comfortable for you and that you enjoy doing and that you have passion about.
11: Going to school.
13: And it's important for you to go to school. Those are the three things that we care about. So now let's list them in order of priority that allows us to eventually do all three. So eventually, the debt I do think is number one, because this is just, it's going to keep growing and growing, especially as student loans, if we don't pay it off. Not that it's a ton, but let's just knock it out. So because of that, since if we make debt the number one priority, that means we have to work. And so it's not you joining the rat race. It's just you saying, hey, I'm going to work full time and I'm going to make $4,600 a month so I can knock out this debt. The faster I knock out the debt, the faster I can get back to school, which now has to be the number two priority. So once we pay off the debt, now we can reverse everything and go, okay, now school's a priority, which means if I have to work part time or a few less hours, I can do that. And then once school is done, now, of course, we go back to prioritizing career again, and you work your butt off in your new career.
11: Yeah, here's what's wild is, okay, so we're heading into September, okay? So let's say September 1, you throw $6,000 at your debt, you keep a $1,000 emergency fund, okay? Because you got $7,000 saved. You have $4,000 left to pay. If you go and work full-time and you still live on $1,800, which is what you said you could live on.
13: Yes.
11: That's $3,400 of margin. So you basically could pay off your student loan in a month and a few weeks. Okay. We'll say,
13: six weeks.
11: We'll say 2 months, September, October, just to give you some grace. Starting in November, you save that same amount. So you have $7,000, $8,000 if you include the $1,000 emergency fund going into January. And so you have for sure the $2,000 paid off, which is great. You have a buffer of $5,000. Yep. For an emergency fund. And then if you want to cut back some hours or take night classes, you could work full time and get these prereqs, right? You just start to see this snowball of cash start to happen when you actually direct it and have a very detailed plan for it. So like you said, you're going down the right road, Jeannie. I want to encourage you. You are, your mindset is not off, but when you're trying to do six different things, it's really hard. You have savings here. You have some debt here. You're trying to go to school here. And if you just stop and say, I'm just going to focus on one thing at a time. I'm going to focus on paying off this debt. Check. I'm going to focus on getting my $2,000 for school for the next semester. Check. Oh, and in the same month, I have some extra cash. I'm going to start saving for an emergency fund. And you start doing it. Then the rat race doesn't become a rat race. It actually becomes the thing that's helping you get what you want. You go to school. You start saving for after the prereqs, and you get a degree in what you actually want to work in. And then you go find a job, and we look up, and you're 28 and just debt-free and killing it. So that's our hope for you. So, yeah, you have the right mindset. I would just detail it out and timeline it out so that you have a lot of clarity.
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14: I'm Channel 2 Pinpoint Weather meteorologist Alden German. Quiet weather overnight Thursday. Temperatures fall to the upper 50s. We start sunny Friday, but then clouds will increase in the afternoon. Afternoon highs in the middle 90s with a stray storm possible.
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11: Well, here in Franklin, Tennessee, where we do the show every day from 1 to 4 Central Time, Monday through Friday, here on The Glass. And the great thing is there's some coffee and treats, and people come from all over and watch. We have a great some great people here today, so we're always grateful for that. And then over on the side, we have the debt-free stage, and on it is Ben and Natalie. Welcome, you guys.
1: Hello.
3: Hi.
1: Hello.
11: Where are you guys from?
1: We are from Peoria, Illinois.
11: Okay. How far, where is that specifically?
1: So a couple hours south of Chicago.
11: Okay. Awesome. Yep. So great. Well, congratulations.
3: Thank you.
1: Thank
11: you. How much debt have you guys paid off?
1: So we paid off $87,816
11: nice.
1: In 18 months.
11: Wow. Oh my gosh. Making what kind of money during that time?
1: So our first year of marriage, we started out at $35,341 was our first year.
11: Okay.
1: When we started paying off debt, we started at $70,000.
11: Okay.
1: And by the time we finished, we were at $152,000.
11: Amazing, you guys. Oh, my gosh. In 18 months. Okay, what kind of debt was the $87,000?
1: It was all student loans.
13: Yeah, yeah.
1: Yep.
11: I feel it. I felt it in my bones.
13: Sorry, that was a big response.
11: Gosh.
13: But
1: yeah, we knew Jade would like that.
13: Yeah, I do. I can't help it. I can't stop it.
1: Yep.
11: Wow. Amazing, you guys. Okay, so what happened 18 months ago that you all were like, we are so done with these student loans?
3: Well, it's primarily my physical therapy school is what our loans were. So when I went into PT school, we were kind of planning on like once I was done, we're like, let's just pay it off right away.
11: Yeah. So, okay. Yes. So you were in school, I'm assuming, when you guys got married. That's why it was $35,000.
1: We got married, got home from our honeymoon, and a couple days later, she started her doctorate program.
11: Wow.
1: Okay. Just right in.
11: Yes. Yep. And how long did that take?
3: 3 years.
11: It was 3 years. Okay. Mm-hmm. So you guys have been married, what, about 5-ish?
1: A little over 5, yeah.
11: Okay. Okay. Yeah. Amazing.
1: Yeah.
11: So you guys were in school for a little bit. You came out of school, and you were like, we're going to attack this debt.
1: Yeah.
11: We got this new salary we're both working, and we're just going to go for it.
1: Yeah. It was the first year we were working, it was just me working. I didn't go to grad school, so it was just me. And so we just pretended that we didn't have Natalie's income.
13: That's great.
1: And we just said, you know what? This is all going to go towards loans, and we'll get to enjoy it later. But we just pretended it was just my income for as long as we could, and it worked really well.
13: Wow.
3: Yes.
13: I mean, how did you both align that this would even be the plan? Like, what caused you both to get on the same page so quickly?
1: Yeah. So I grew up listening to the Dave Ramsey show. My parents would listen to it on the radio, and so I was familiar with it. And when she started school, we were pretty set on, hey, when we're done, we're knocking this out. And it really... I didn't feel like it was hard for us to get aligned. We had a shared vision of we want to be generous. We want to be able to give. We don't want the stress of these loans. And it really didn't take much fighting.
3: Yeah, no.
1: No. And it brought us together. It was awesome working towards a goal together. I mean, it was great for our marriage. So.
11: That's amazing. So in that 18 months, what would you say was the most surprising thing about the debt-free journey? And what was the hardest part of it?
1: Yeah.
3: I would say probably the hardest was we have a lot of like friends who were buying their first house or like going on vacations. And we were like, we're not doing any of that because we want to get this debt done. And so I think it was like a little bit hard to feel like we were out of place or just not doing what our friends were doing.
11: Yes. Totally.
3: But now we're like, we're debt free, so we can just save and do it.
13: Yeah,
3: and not have to worry
13: for
3: about
13: sure.
3: It, so.
11: Making $150 a year and just enjoying life with no payments.
3: Yeah,
1: yeah,
11: that's amazing.
13: And what was the surprising part? I
3: think the biggest surprise was we were probably about 3 months away from paying off, and we said yes to taking our foster daughter actually, that was kind of like a big loop for us of like, okay, we need to really get this done because
1: we gotta finish.
3: Yeah,
13: you gotta.
3: Yes. And so right after we got her, we We got her in December. We finished in March. Okay. And then actually in July, we got a call for her sister. So now we have her sister.
13: Oh, my
3: and
13: gosh.
3: So I think like that was the biggest surprise that we weren't planning. But then we were so glad we had already made all this headway on our debt. And so now we can just enjoy our family. And we're also adding a boy in December. So
1: October.
3: So.
13: Oh, my gosh. Oh, you're pregnant.
1: Yeah.
13: Yes.
1: Yeah.
3: Oh, my gosh.
1: Yeah.
3: So,
13: wow.
3: Yes.
13: Yeah.
3: So we'll have three kids in the span of 10 months. So that's probably the biggest surprise.
13: That is a lot. That's not just a surprise. Holy smokes. Wow.
11: Oh,
13: well,
11: my
13: prepared.
11: Gosh. How great, though. And how amazing that you did all of just, like, the hard charging work. Mm-hmm. Before all of this, and now financially, it's like, okay, we don't even have to think about it. Like, you have a great job, you know, you guys are working hard, and the money piece, it doesn't have to be a stress point.
3: Yeah.
11: Because of what you guys did.
3: Yeah, we were talking this morning, like, we don't feel like we would have been able to say yes to our girls if we would have still had all this debt. And so just that the Lord sustained us, got us through it, so now we can be generous with our time and feel like we can just say yes and do that. It's been a really big blessing for us.
11: Yes. Well, I'll tell you, the foster care world, you guys are, you're doing the Lord's work. You really are.
1: Well, he's sustaining us.
3: Yes.
1: We'd be up a creek without
11: I know,
1: without
11: but
1: him.
11: That is truly the hands and feet of Jesus in today's world. So thank y'all for, that's just amazing. Gosh, how incredible, you guys. Okay, so married 5 years, did this journey together.
13: Yes.
11: What would you tell couples out there that maybe are newlyweds, that are younger, maybe they're coming out of school with some student loans. Yeah. What would you say if they look at like, okay, I'm going to have this for 10 years. It is what it is. We're probably going to get car loans. We're going to just do the normal way with money versus kind of this extreme other side of like, we're actually going to pay off debt and stay out of debt. Yeah. What kind of encouragement would you give someone listening?
1: Yeah. I mean, just get after it. It is so freeing. I mean, being done and just like Natalie said, it was such an easy yes, taking our girls, knowing we have this freedom. But if you have that crushing weight of we owe this every month and somebody else has a claim to your income, you don't have the freedom to say, yeah, I want to be outrageously generous with your time, with your money, with your talents. And it just gives you margin to be generous. It's not worth kicking it down the road. I mean, the level of freedom, just our first day, I remember paying it off. And I mean, that whole day just walking around just felt lighter.
13: Yeah.
1: I mean, it was a Friday. We got paid. We made that final payment. And I was like, oh my gosh, Natalie, we're done. Like, cause I mean, every week we would get paid Friday and we would just say, okay, huge debt payment.
11: Wow.
1: And I mean, we were down to the 1,000 emergency fund and we just said, okay, we're going to scrape by for 2 more weeks and get paid and make another payment. And I mean, it was just how little can we live on?
11: Yeah.
1: And I mean, now getting to keep it and use it to bless, and it's awesome. We are so thankful.
3: Yeah. And I think too, I would just say like, it can be daunting and seem like a really hard thing, but because we went through this hard thing early in our marriage, we now feel like we know how to go through hard things.
13: Yes, that's right.
3: Later on, like becoming parents and all the ups and downs that come with that. And so like, I know, we went through this as a team and we've practiced that muscle. And so we can do it for anything that comes our way in our marriage, with the Lord. So
11: I love that, that it does. It's
13: so incredible.
11: It sustains. It does. Yeah. You know, you start to build something together, and that's what's so unifying about it. When you go through the hard together, that's the story that you all have. So incredible, you guys. Oh, absolutely amazing. All right. Well, we got Ben and Natalie from Illinois. They paid off $87,816 all in student loans in 18 months, making 70 at the start of this journey and ended at 152. All right, you guys, count it down. Let's hear your big debt-free scream.
1: All right.
3: Three, two, one.
1: We're debt-free!
11: Oh my gosh. So good.
13: I just love a story like that. I think it's just a reminder that if you're going through this journey, it's never just for you. Like, in the moment, it feels like, oh, this debt is crushing me, or this is, you know, and your world can close in. But when you go through this journey, so many people have the ability to benefit from your sacrifice.
11: That's right.
13: And I mean, we're seeing that in spades with them and their family, and it's just,
11: incredible.
13: I love it.
11: Two foster girls and a little boy on the way. I mean, it just unfolds. It feels like so perfectly. So
13: well done.
11: Incredible. Congratulations, Ben and Natalie. Y'all are awesome.

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9: 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Could pose a risk for active fires and fire crews, so it's something I'll be watching pretty carefully.
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11: All right, our scripture of the day is John 15:5. I am the vine, you are the branches. If you remain in me and I in you, you will bear much fruit. Apart from me, you can do nothing. Amen, hallelujah.
12: I know that's right.
11: The evidence of fruit, that's what we look for these days. Do you have the fruit of the Spirit? Peace, patience, kindness, goodness, gentleness, that's what we need. And you know who embodied that, Jade?
12: Miss Dolly.
11: I had a quote from some guy. I don't know who it was, so I'm going rogue. I just ChatGPT'd. I was like, I need a Dolly Parton quote. Because this woman, and again, we're here in Nashville, and she just was a jewel to anyone and everyone. Her reputation is exactly what
12: absolutely
11: you believe she is. She was amazing. So the first one that came up, that's what I'm going to quote because I had to do it pretty quick. If you want the rainbow, you got to put up with the rain.
12: That's a fact.
11: That's
12: what we teach every day.
11: It is that there's going to be struggle. There's going to be hard. But at the end of the day, what it creates is beauty. And that's the part that I think people miss is when you go through a season of sacrifice, you go through a season of maybe marriage-wise, you're combining accounts for the first time and you kept it separate for so long because you fought too much and you're like, you know what? No, we're going to unite and it's going to be tough. Like, there's some tough things. And when you push through those, just like our debt-free couple, it's like on the other side of that, you're stronger and you see the beauty in it.
12: Yes.
11: And you don't always appreciate the beauty unless you have the rain. So, Dolly, we appreciate that.
12: Yes, I love that. That's a great quote. In my back pocket.
11: Yes, that's right. All right, let's go to Marius in Detroit. Hi, welcome to the show.
13: Yes, hi there. How are you all doing?
11: Hi, we're doing great. How can we help?
13: Good to hear. Thank you so much. Yep, so I'm 25 years old. I'm in a bad financial situation right now, but there might be a way out. So okay. Maybe you guys could help me out with that. So let me lay that out for y'all really quick. Mm-hmm. So I have $9,000 right now in credit card debt. I'm behind on a bunch of those payments. Mm-hmm. I have a car payment as well. I still owe $21,000 on my car, and the car payment is $420 a month. My credit score is not good at all. It's 480, and I've been self-employed for the last few years. So it went very well at one point, and it took a turn for the worst the last year or so. Mm-hmm. So I have kind of played around with the idea of bankruptcy, but this is where there could be a way out instead of that. So I've got a buddy that basically I talked to him. He laid out all the details for me. He could get me a job that is basically ready for me to start in 2 weeks. I'll be paying $6,000 a month salary position.
11: Amazing.
13: So my question to you guys is, yes, thank you so much. I'm really excited about it. So my question is, with that $6,000 coming in every single month, so I have the car payment, which I still owe $21,000 on, and I have the $9,000, the credit card debt payment. How do you guys think I should juggle that? If I should kind of like save up and pay it all like in bulk, or if bankruptcy is still on the table, or like, what do you guys think?
12: Well, I definitely don't think that bankruptcy should be on the table for you, because the solution is just income. And you don't need a massive income. You just need an average income would really solve this. And it's just you, or is there kids? Is there a wife, girlfriend? Is there anybody else in the picture we need to know about?
13: No, ma'am. It is just me.
12: Okay.
13: And I'm not renting out my own apartment or anything. I'm staying with some family right now.
12: Okay.
13: So I don't have to pay rent.
11: Okay. I have two questions real quick. One, how has the credit cards gone to collections yet?
13: Yes, I believe so.
11: They have. Okay. And then the car, how much is the car? If you sold it, how much could you get for it?
13: So I did receive basically cash, like rent offer for it, but it's less than what I owe. I think it was 17 or 18,000.
12: That's not bad.
11: From Kelly Blue Book or who, what was that from?
13: That was, I brought it into, I think it was Echo Park or Caravana, one of those where you could like rent, trade your car in, and that's what they told me.
12: That's good, because that means if you did a private sale, you'd break even.
11: Yeah,
12: probably.
11: You may be able You may be able to get just get that. So I'm wondering, probably what I would do, because you're gonna feel that 420 a lot. Mm. So I think my goals would be, and you can kind of do all this simultaneously. I would be contacting the creditors, or the collection, whoever has the debt on the credit card, and you usually can, it may take a couple of calls, but you can sometimes settle with them if you have the cash. So I think I would, I would have a goal probably in the next few months.
12: Mm-hmm.
11: Once you start the $6,000 job, I mean, can you live off of $2,000 a month?
13: Yes, I can.
11: Okay.
13: Yeah, because the only real expense I have is that car payment. Really,
11: amazing. Good. So let's just go crazy and let's say $5,000.
12: Yeah.
11: I don't know.
12: All your income except your food.
11: Yeah. I mean, like, seriously, let's just go just for the heck of it. Okay. So what I would do is I would save that. I would call the credit card companies in 30 days and say, hey, I have $2,500. I have $3,000. I can settle with you today. And over and over and over and over again. And hopefully at some point they're going to make you an offer and you're like, that's great. And get it in writing.
12: Yep.
11: Credit card is done. Okay. So check. The next month, I would save another $5,000. Okay. And at the same time, be looking to sell this $21,000 car for around $21,000. If you're short $1,000 or two, that's okay. Cause you're going to have it, cause you're going to have extra $5,000 coming in. So do that and then save up some money and go buy a $5,000 car. Like, you can do all of this in 3 months.
12: Very short time.
11: A really short time.
13: Right.
11: So bankruptcy is not even
12: close.
11: It's not even in your universe. So I wouldn't even consider that.
12: You're feeling overwhelmed, and you know, you're young, you're 25, and you just like the weight of your decisions just hit you like a ton of bricks, I think. And you're realizing, I can't keep going on like this. And so it's good that that happened. That's how we learn. And everybody hits that point financially, unless you were brought up, well, you know, like our debt-free scream, unless you were brought up in the ways of Dave Ramsey, that's how we learn. And so I don't want you to beat yourself up about it or spend much more time, but I do want you to pivot hard out of this and do exactly what Rachel said, because if you mess around with this, it's going to stay on you. Right. Every time you make that $420 car payment, things get harder and harder for you. So the faster that you do this, it is, like I said, going from one direction completely to the other. And you're going to feel the whiplash of that when you get that first paycheck and it's all going on to the debt. I do want to ask about that. How solid is that job? Like, is this is not just a buddy being like, yeah, man, I got something for you. Or is this like a legit real deal, not a, you know, scam thing?
13: That's definitely an important factor. And yes, it is legit. It is for a fiber optics company. They basically do like underground drilling. And they need someone kind of like on the back end in the office, because I've had jobs like that, like basically doing all the invoices, like managing crews, things like that. Paperwork.
12: And you have experience in that?
13: Yes, ma'am.
12: Okay,
13: I do.
12: Good. I love that. Then Marcus, I love that you got that.
11: I think this is great. I mean, honestly, as you call in, you're like, I'm behind on credit cards. I got this car. I don't know what to do. I'm was self-employed. You feel like you haven't had consistent income. And literally in the next 3 months, your debt could be gone. You could look up in April, Marcus, and you could have $20,000 saved in an emergency fund.
12: Yeah, why wouldn't you?
11: And then you go down the baby steps. Right. You've paid off your debt. You have an emergency fund. You start investing 15% of your income into retirement. And what's wild, about all of this is when you actually like run the numbers out, and let's just say you threw $1,000 a month, of investing, which is a little bit more probably than, at that point what we recommend, but let's just do it for fun. 25 to 67, Marcus, if you made that your habit, you'd have $10.7 million sitting in investments. At 67.
12: Yeah.
11: Right. And let's say you're like, I don't want 67. Give me 59. All right. Let's see what 59-year-old Marcus, 4.4 million. That's great. You know what I mean? Like, it's just, it is shifting from the mindset of, oh, I'm going to be paying people to I'm going to pay myself. And that to me always is so motivating.
12: Absolutely.
11: Don't make the banks rich, Marcus.
12: And you're
11: I keep calling
12: young.
11: You Marcus. Marius. I'm sorry. I keep calling you Marcus. Marius.
13: Yeah, no
11: I apologize.
13: No
11: I apologize. But for real, like, stop making other people wealthy, these credit card companies and car companies. I'm like, no, you can do this. So take advantage for sure of this opportunity, of this job. And then also, you know, start dreaming about what 28, 30-year-old Marius wants to be, right, from a career standpoint.
12: And this should be a turning point for you, not just in I'm paying off my debt, but it's a new lifestyle change. Like, who you are has changed. You're no longer, we say over here, the borrower is slave to the lender, and you're choosing a new identity to be a person that doesn't borrow money from this point on.
11: And the power of what happens when you get your income back.
12: Yeah,
11: incredible.
12: Absolutely.
11: Awesome. Well, great hour, Jade. Always fun hosting with you. Thanks to everyone in the booth and our wonderful audience that's here today. And remember, there's ultimately only one way to financial peace, and that's to walk daily with the Prince of Peace, Christ Jesus.
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14: ABC News, I'm Dave Packer. President Trump taking his trade war with Canada to a new level.
15: We're going to be changing the name of Lake Ontario, effective immediately, to Lake America. That's going to take place right now as I sign the order.
14: The president also threatening to double tariffs on Canada-made cars and auto parts in January. A trekking group is among the more than 1,300 missing following the deadly flash flooding in Nepal. The group is associated with the Aisha Institute of Inner Sciences, which says 20 of the 77 people in the group were from the United States. The FBI says it's uncovered a sweeping cyber espionage campaign out of China that targeted some of America's most sensitive institutions. The defense resting its case in the murder trial of Dwayne Keefe D. Davis, the man accused of orchestrating the 1996 killing of rapper Tupac Shakur. Prosecutors say they will not call any rebuttal witnesses. Closing arguments will begin Monday. This is ABC News.
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18: I'm Channel 2 Pinpoint Weather meteorologist Alden German. Quiet weather overnight Thursday. Temperatures fall to the upper 50s. We start sunny Friday, but then clouds will increase in the afternoon. Afternoon highs in the middle 90s with a stray storm possible.
19: On August 28th, the UNC Bears will be under the lights for the first time ever at Nottingham Field. 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Thanks to Interior Sprinkler Systems, KFK will be on location beginning at 10 a.m. with Coach Speak, the Hull Show at 11, and Rocky Mountain kickoff at 2. 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Go Bears!
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4: Shotgun snap, Bo to the end zone. Ball is caught. That is a great catch by Courtland Sutton. Denver touchdown.
3: Can the defense continue to dominate?
7: But because it's defense, and nationally we hate defense because fans hate defense, we are saying, oh, it's not sustainable. You can't do that. Well, for 2 years in a row, you're talking about one of the elite defenses in the NFL. 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
3: Will this be a breakthrough year for Bo Nix?
8: I think the key to this Denver Broncos offense and that next step for Bo Nix and the Denver Broncos is Jalen Waddle. I think it's going to be a breakout year for Bo Nix.
3: Will the Broncos make it to the playoffs again?
4: Allen pumps once, loads it up, home run ball down the middle of the field. Ball's intercepted. P.J. Lock with the interception. Down the east sideline he goes, and the Broncos have it at their own 40.
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bless you for letting me be of service to you this Friday morning. You know, I know it's nostalgic to do that whole TGI Friday thing, and I know the college football scene kicking off this week, but I get the Friday vibe.

0: sites.heritage.org, and tune in for all the action as we begin. 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
13: Shotgun snap, Bo to the end zone. Ball is caught. That is a great catch by Cortland Sutton. Denver touchdown.
12: Can the defense continue to dominate?
10: But because it's defense, and nationally we hate defense because fans hate defense, we are saying, oh, it's not sustainable. You can't do that. Well, for 2 years in a row, you're talking about one of the elite defenses in the NFL, so don't tell me it's not sustainable. Because it sure seems like it right now.
12: Will this be a breakthrough year for Bo Nix?
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13: Allen pumps once, loads it up, home run ball down the middle of the field. Ball's intercepted. P.J. Lock with the interception. Down the east sideline he goes, and the Broncos have it at their own 40.
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21: Bomb, bomb, bomb, bomb, bomb, Iran. Bomb, bomb, bomb, bomb, bomb, Iran.
0: So, I hate to sound like a broken record, shh, broken record, shh, broken record, shh, broken record. And I'm unique in the crowd pointing out that for some time, there are multiple Irans right now. And you have to understand, so when the foreign ministers out there on, what was it, Lebanese TV yesterday, and saying, not us, we're not trying to kill Barron Trump, no. And people are like, well, you know, what are these lying SOBs all about? So when this guy Rezai, Mohsen Rezai, is out there saying, we're not trying to do it, it's part and parcel of, I don't know if it's intentionally deceptive or if it's just sloppy, or maybe we've just stopped teaching journalists to know the difference, or even to be able to tell the difference. And because there's important parts to breaking the people of Iran away from the mullahs, you know, the people who have had 40,000 of their compatriots hung in town squares all around the country because they did stuff like call into radio shows. Well, I don't think they have talk radio in Iran per se, but when you call in here to 434-882-4217 and complain about President Trump, ostensibly, you're doing the same heretical thing that got people hung in the town square in Tehran. You can't speak out against the government. You can't say, you know, oh, President Trump's going to do this, or President Trump's going to, or I was told by Rachel Maddow that. So there's the Iranian militia, this Islamic Revolutionary Guard Corps, who are badasses, and they're well-armed, probably more well-armed and well-trained than the Iranian army is. They work for the mullahs. They work for the Council of Experts. And Ayatollah Jr., in whatever condition, Trump yesterday saying, no, he's alive. He's alive. He's really badly broken, but he's alive. And they're saying, and I will bet you a dollar to a drachma or 2 million real, however you want to trade it, that they're the ones who have the plot to assassinate Barron Trump. They probably also have a plot to assassinate Melania Trump and Ivanka, everyone except Tiffany. Sorry, Tiffany. they're coming after you. You and Marla just burn up the internet. That will be their punishment. Their punishment to the president is they'll come and kill everyone except Marla Maples and Tiffany Trump. And I'm not making light of assassination threats. I'm saying that when our press tells you Iran is doing this, and they're not wrong, but it's incomplete information. The Islamic Revolutionary Guard Corps or some terrorist adjunct to their operations is got a plot to assassinate Barron Trump. And judging by the organization of the stories that I read, it sure looks like a group like the Islamic Revolutionary Guard Corps are the ones with the plans to assassinate Barron Trump. But what we're trying to do, as far as I can tell, is separate the people of Iran and the people they've elected from the Ayatollahs. Because when the Ayatollah moved in, when Khomeini moved back from Paris, came out of exile, deposed the Shah, technically the government stayed the same. The Ayatollah and this council of experts just took over the executive powers of the Shah. And there's a bigger story, kids, boys and girls, process matters. And there are people who, laugh when I talk about, who's going to be the next president. Nah, Trump's never leaving. Dude, Trump's 80 anyway. Even if he was to suspend, it's got a lot of years left. We hope, we're not wishing ill. I'm just saying that America was built on process. And this is one of the things that Barack Obama burned up, Harry Reid burned up. To be fair, Mitch McConnell, may he rest in peace, burned up. Sorry, that's for my friend's hometown radio in Danville. Any Mitch sightings? We've seen Mitch McConnell about as much as we've seen the Ayatollah of Iran. But the process was burned up in this political pursuit of brinksmanship, and my side has to win so that we can dominate your side. It's the radical, and when you say the word radical, this is what you mean. You're radically changing how the country works. And it's the fault of the left. I will point to the left who go out there and say, I will get you free from your obligations. I will get you free from your college loans. I will get you free from your medical bills. And they're lying. There is nothing in the American Constitution that can do that for them. They have no authority to do that. Ah, but that's not a mistake. They want you to believe that the Constitution is your problem. And a lot of Americans do. I saw a survey, and we'll get, pull up after the news. We'll do the. But there was a survey talking about the Constitution. And these are. Don't tell anyone we're asking if you still believe the U.S. Constitution works for you. And it's still a majority of Americans believe in the U.S. Constitution. But it's a growing number of mostly the youth that don't, because enough politicians stand in front of them eloquently detailing how they're going to do all these things for them. And they'll show them pictures of homeless encampments saying, you're only one missed medical payment away from being there, but I can fix it for you. Vote for Democrats. We'll do the good work for you. selling their indulgences. Oh, no, that was, they were the leaders of that other temple back 2,000-odd years ago. Oops, sorry. 434-882-4217. Not sorry. It's a text message line as well as a phone call away, or jtinthemorningradio@gmail.com.
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25: I'm Channel 2 Pinpoint Weather meteorologist Alden German. Quiet weather overnight Thursday. Temperatures fall to the upper 50s. We start sunny Friday, but then clouds will increase in the afternoon. Afternoon highs in the middle 90s with a stray storm possible.
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27: 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KFKA for Coach Speak with Hall of Fame high school basketball coach Bruce Dick.
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13: Shotgun snap, Bo to the end zone. Ball is caught. That is a great catch by Cortland Sutton. Denver touchdown.
15: Can the defense continue to dominate?
26: But because it's defense, and nationally we hate defense because fans hate defense, we are saying, oh, it's not sustainable. You can't do that. Well, for 2 years in a row, you're talking about one of the elite defenses in the NFL, so don't tell me it's not sustainable, because it sure seems like it right now.
15: Will this be a breakthrough year for Bo Nix?
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13: 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P.J. Locke with the interception. Down the east sideline he goes, and the Broncos have it at their own 40.
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10: For the 56 men who signed the Declaration of Independence and the 37 who signed the Constitution.

0: But they figured it out. Instead of just legislating your rights away, we're going to give you new ones. We're going to invent new ones because I didn't go to college for 12 years for nothing, mister. Thank you for letting me be of service to you as always. So Cato Institute, along with YouGov, surveyed 2,000 Americans. 85% have a favorable opinion of the U.S. Constitution. That is down from 90% 5 years ago. 56% believe the U.S. is in a constitutional crisis. Here is the problem, though. Ask them what that means. I don't know. I heard the guy on TV say it. I don't know. The guy on the radio says it. What is the constitution? Because I'm not going to argue with you that there's a constitutional crisis. You want to know what the constitutional crisis is? And it's not talk radio, and it's not the Tea Party, and it's not MAGA, and it's honestly not even George Soros and the Open Society people. It is a failure to punish people when they do wrong. We've got a bunch of folks on the line, so enough from me. I will ask you then to tell me what you think of me in a moment. But let me get line two on hold here. Good morning. Who's this?
1: Clark.
0: Hey, Clark, hang on the line. I've got Kareem ahead of you here. With the dance card is full. I'm like that barber on a Friday right before prom night trying to give everyone a haircut here. Kareem, thank you for hanging on the line. What's on your mind, sir?
1: Oh, Joe, there's a lot to – good morning. Thanks for taking my call. There's a lot to talk about. I do applaud the Iranian foreign minister saying that he has no – he, they, we, whatever they are. No, sorry, not we.
0: They.
1: Anyway, they, thank you.
0: Choose your pronouns. Yeah, long. Pronouns will kill you every time.
1: They just might. But they don't have any plan to target Barron, single him out for assassination. I do think that's a good thing to say of people who are – essentially, we're in a shitty war, even though there's a little bit of a lull right now, and which I'm thankful for peace. I can't tell you enough. But honestly, the more dialogue that Iran and U.S. have between each other is important, because the more we talk, the less we shoot.
0: Well, and there's that, and there's also the attitude that if we're making progress, and I still point out to the fact that as expensive as your gas is right now, it was more expensive without any war going on under Joe Biden, and the resolution of the nuclear issue is a long-term thing. Short-term is the Strait of Hormuz needs to be a free trade zone, and it seems like, and this is just, you know, heard it from a friend who heard it from a friend who heard it from somebody's press secretary. But it seems like we're getting to a place where the Strait of Hormuz will no longer be that hostage that Iran was always holding to the West, saying, don't you come here. Don't you mess with me, Willis, because I've got your Strait of Hormuz and I'm not afraid to close it down. So knock wood. You know, that's one of the things that will come of this. Most importantly, I want to see the Iranian people not get hung in the street for speaking out against the government when it gets jackassery.
1: Well, Joe, just flashing back 47 years, the Shah, when they deposed him, that was actually happening.
0: Yeah.
1: 30,000 people rioting in the street, not rioting, but protesting, and they killed him. And then once they stormed the palace and took over, then they stormed the embassy. They found out, oh, the U.S. was involved. So I hear you. I'm not for government mass executing or just like Egypt. I have never heard until they that sissy, Sisi, went and got in charge. I've never heard about 500 people in a single trial all getting sentenced to death by hanging. And that happened more than once.
0: Yeah, that Arab Spring was a little stormy, wasn't it?
1: It quite was.
0: Yeah.
1: But before I take off, Joe, I just wanted to give a shout-out to our Civil Rights Division. They are starting to make more noise about H-1B visa fraud.
0: Mm-hmm.
1: And I'm seeing more articles about it. So,
0: well, that's an important thing. That's because we were talking about this poll that said that 56% said we were in a constitutional crisis, and I don't disagree. I think a lot of people just hear the phrase and they see, you know, arguments between left and right, and they think that's a constitutional crisis. To me, the constitutional crisis is that when people break the law, nobody is getting punished for it. When people have their civil rights violated, not the ones they're making up, but the ones that we were born into this world with by God, they need to be punished for it. And we're not doing it. We're obfuscating. And it's part of why I talk about this legal hoarding system that we have. We just keep piling new laws on top of old laws, and you never know where the loophole is going to be, because we have so much jurisprudence piled up that somebody's going to find a loophole somewhere.
1: Joe, John Roberts didn't take a case about 25 states suing 24 other states over the 2020 election. If they said, no, that's not our problem, the Supreme Court, I'm not talking about stacking. I'm not talking about who gets control. But they only take a handful of cases every year. And to apply for Supreme Court consideration, just the stationery costs $5,000 because it has to be printed a special way. Joe, we're a bunch of Nancys in charge, and not just Pelosi's. But Joe, have a great day. Thanks for taking the call.
0: You too, Kareem. But this is also part and parcel of what I talk about. Process is important. Process means you have to go through certain steps in order to get your seek justice. But way too many Americans view courts in the country as a place to go get screwed, rather than, you know, more so than the brothels in around Las Vegas. We view our court system, if you're going into court, you're done. You're getting 6 months for something. It's that Harvey Silverglate, three felonies a day world has really, I mean, I think if we look wistfully back at just three felonies a day. Oh, come on, you're not trying. Dr. Clark, thank you for hanging on the line this Friday morning. What's going on?
2: Courts and brothels.
0: Never thought you'd hear that comparison on the radio, did you?
2: Well, it occurs to me that there's a big fundamental difference between the two, Joe.
0: You pay up front for one, and you have to pay, you know, in your taxes for the other?
2: Well, prostitutes and brothels make no claims to be other than prostitutes, whereas prostitutes in the courts claim to be other things. So there's that.
0: Oh, so there's a forthrightness that you're talking about. I get you.
2: Hey, if you screw people for a living, you're a whore, Joe. I don't care what kind of robe you wear. So there you go. Now, you said before the news break that there were fewer and fewer young people with favorable opinions of the Constitution. And you talked about the politicians standing in front of them and this having effect. And I agree with that. But we have to acknowledge that these politicians could not enjoy the success that they enjoy without the K through 12 teachers and the professors that flatten the hills and straighten the curves to prepare the way for them.
0: I see what you're saying. So these are the Expeditionary Force Marines who, you know, clear the beach so that the landing team can have an easier go of it.
2: Yeah, that field has been well plowed and prepared for those seeds to be sown long before the politician gets to the young skull full of mush.
0: Yeah, well, yeah, so first the mush has to be stirred, Dr. Clark. 434-882-4217 this morning, coming to you from Common Ground, a place that doesn't equivocate ethics and governance.
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5: Colorado weather can be a fickle mistress. One moment it's raining, the next moment the sun's out. Oh, look, there's a snowstorm. And now the sun's back out to melt it all away. 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
6: To most people, coach speak is this.
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13: Football season is here, and KFKA has questions.
14: Shotgun snap, Bo to the end zone. Ball is caught. That is a great catch by Cortland Sutton. Denver touchdown.
13: Can the defense continue to dominate?
15: But because it's defense, and nationally we hate defense because fans hate defense, we are saying, oh, it's not sustainable. You can't do that. Well, for 2 years in a row, you're talking about one of the elite defenses in the NFL, so don't tell me it's not sustainable. Because it sure seems like it right now.
13: Will this be a breakthrough year for Bo Nix?
16: I think the key to this Denver Broncos offense and that next step for Bo Nix and the Denver Broncos is Jaylen Waddle. I think it's going to be a breakout year for Bo Nix.
13: Will the Broncos make it to the playoffs again?
14: Allen pumps once, loads it up, home run ball down the middle of the field. Ball's intercepted. P.J. Locke with the interception. Down the east sideline he goes, and the Broncos have it at their own 40.
13: Broncos games and talk are on Northern Colorado's voice. 103.1 and 1310, KFKA.
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18: 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The boys are back
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24: I'm afraid of the Russians. I can't sleep at night. So afraid of the Russians. Afraid we've got to fight.
25: It's a great brainwashing process which goes very slow, and it's divided in four basic stages. The first one being demoralization. It takes from 15 to 20 years to demoralize a nation. Why that many years? Because this is the minimum number of years which requires to educate one generation of students in the country of your enemy, exposed to the ideology of the enemy. In other words, Marxism-Leninism ideology is being pumped into the soft heads of at least three generations of American students without being challenged.
26: Your point, though, about plowing the field, it's like Bezmenov said, in 1984, three generations of Americans had already been indoctrinated into the Marxist beliefs of, you know, well, fair is fair, and all these things that, you know, parents, it sounded okay, be nice to each other, that's great, give up the things you have because somebody else doesn't have, that's a great concept and something Jesus taught us, but to do it or go to jail is crossing a Rubicon, and that's where we found ourselves after three or four generations of plowing.
27: Yep.
26: Well,
27: I don't know.
26: It's the conversation killer. He is Joe Thomas. And he starts monologuing. Anyway, sir, you have a great weekend. Anything else?
27: Keep doing it.
26: All right, I will.
28: And what does Baron von Ruthless do?
29: He starts monologuing.
28: He starts like this prepared speech about how feeble I am compared to him, how inevitable my defeat is.
26: That's right. 434-882-4217. Let me go to line three here. Good morning. You're on with Joe First Thing this morning. Who's this?
30: Hey, good morning. It's Joel.
26: Hey, Joel. You're up early this morning. What's going on?
30: Well, a lot of this, I don't know, make-believe or what we think we see or perceive reminds me of the John Carpenter movie. It was called They Live. It had Rowdy Piper in it, and he found a box of sunglasses, and you put them on, and it revealed the subliminal messages, and people were saying obey, consume, conform, no independent thought, hidden elites, the quiet manipulation. So it's kind of like what you revealed, the 50 plan of Zelensky, but a lot of them aren't even just that. It's the hippies, the 80 and almost 90 year olds, late 70s that are teaching their grandchildren.
26: The
30: manipulation of how bad everything is. And yet we have Hanoi, Fonda,
26: Hanoi Jane,
30: Hanoi Jane still.
26: Well, but here's preaching
30: the fodder.
26: Well, but here's the thing, and what they realized is if they wrap it in something that sounds commonsensical, then you know they can fool you into adopting it yourself. So what did they say? Okay, Americans are capitalists. So capitalists need people to go into their business. So they need people to know about their business. So we'll invent things like social media that will be an easy way for people to promote their business. But what they were doing was creating silos and cliques and empowering our inner high school groups again, and all of a sudden it's us versus them, and there's 8 billion different us versus them groups, Joel, and this is how they win, because at some point, somebody will come along and say, you knuckleheads can't have this anymore. We're going to put this Bill of Rights into a museum somewhere, and we're going to write something a little bit more straightforward. They'll use phrases like common sense and they'll use the word rights all over the place. You'll have a right to a place to live, and you'll have a right, and we'll think, well, Americans are for rights, right? Correct? And they'll use our language against us.
30: But, Joe, the thing is, once you back a Democrat or a social, a communist or socialist into the corner, then their retreat isn't a retreat. It's a fight like a dying rat. I mean, look at Nick Shirley, right? Governor Newsom just signed Nick Shirley. Yeah, I mean, so they're all backed into the corner
26: because they're personalizing it.
30: There's a supportive population that doesn't care, and they know it's wrong, but they don't want that rat feed to be taken away from them, because by law they can put those stupid laws in. But yet they're breaking the law. They're doing fraudulent things.
26: And the Nick Shirley law is just one of the, how many California cities have flock cameras in them? So the government's allowed to surveil and video you, but we're not allowed to surveil and video the government. And these are the hypocrisies that have to come out. And this is what I said half hour ago, Joel. I don't disagree with this Cato poll that says 56% of Americans think there's a constitutional crisis. Unfortunately, I think the most of them believe that its name is Donald Trump, not all these people who just flounce through society under the most abused phrase in jurisprudence, which is sovereign immunity, and trample our rights under the rights of the government. And that's the thing that we have to fix. That's the constitutional crisis, is that when people break the laws that govern how the government is, bound to not harm its citizens, they shrug and say, oh, you're just politicizing this. This is just for political. I'm watching it here in our flagship city. We've got a bipartisan group of people trying to recall a school board member, because she knew that some teacher was sexually abusing kids and didn't say anything about it for a year. And then when it came up, she left the room and hid from the information. But everyone's saying, oh, this is just about politics, because some of the people involved are Republicans. Oh, and she's a Democrat. You're just doing this because politics. Meanwhile, at least 3 children were sexually abused, and we're busy talking about whose political party it is. We got bigger problems than just, who wins the next election, Joel.
30: I agree with you. And that scale, that lawyer scale, that balance of justice.
26: She's supposed to be blind.
30: Is that really a symbolic balance, or is it an equilibrium of psychosis?
26: That's a good question, one that I don't really have time for here, but I appreciate it, Joel. You have a great Friday.
30: You too. Thank you.
26: 434-882-4217. That's how you get to us.
28: He starts monologuing. He starts like this prepared speech about how feeble I am compared to him, how inevitable my defeat is.
26: Dude, just because I have an opinion, and you're just sticking the needles in. What am I, a pincushion or a voodoo doll? 434-882-4217.
1: My name is Bobby. 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
10: ABC News, I'm Shiri Preston, hoping and praying for loved ones missing after the devastating mudslide and floods in Nepal. Dennis Patel's brother is one of the dozens of Americans still unaccounted for.
11: I know that when we see the videos of the devastation that has been done, it's very painful, but we are hopeful, we are positive, we are trying, we are praying for his safe return.
10: The death toll, nearly 500 people, but more than 1,000 are still missing. Weeks before ballots are expected to be mailed before the midterms, a federal judge once again blocking a Trump administration executive order that would give the Postal Service a greater role in overseeing mail-in voting. The FAA is said to be looking to fire two air traffic controllers who went home early before a deadly collision at LaGuardia Airport earlier this year. Canada says good luck changing the name of Lake Ontario like President Trump wants to. They say the lake has had that name for more than 400 years. This is ABC News.
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14: I'm Channel 2 Pinpoint Weather meteorologist Alden German. Quiet weather overnight Thursday. Temperatures fall to the upper 50s. We start sunny Friday, but then clouds will increase in the afternoon. Afternoon highs in the middle 90s with a stray storm possible.
16: On August 28th, the UNC Bears will be under the lights for the first time ever at Nottingham Field. 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Go Bears!
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7: The risk of gusty showers and storms today will be isolated once again, mainly confined to the mountains and adjacent foothills with daytime heating, so they will be terrain driven. Could pose a risk for active fires and fire crews, so it's something I'll be watching pretty carefully.
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0: So I received this email during the break. We were talking about going to Shanksville on September 11th for the 25th anniversary. And Marie, listening to us this morning, K-Med out in the Inland Empire, said, why are you going there, Joe? Because I believe there's a uniqueness to what happened on Flight 93 that we unfortunately don't pay enough attention to. And it's the fact that Americans facing obvious peril stood up and said, no, this is wrong, and did something about it. And the passengers on Flight 93, and I believe me, Marie, I get the emails all the time because I celebrate the passengers of Flight 93. There are the people who live in this weird, psychotic, bipolar world where if I say something good or celebratory about the Flight 93 passengers, I'm somehow denigrating in their mind everyone else. And that's ridiculous. I'm not doing that. I'm just saying that, you know, and certainly the folks working at Cantor Fitzgerald in New York had no idea an airplane was about to land on them. So they, you know, what were they going to do? What about the heroic folks who climbed up the stairs and helped people down, and the first responders and the firefighters? The biological grandfather of my niece was one of those firefighters, passed away of mesothelioma from his response to the Trade Towers on September 11th, just after she was born, and put up for adoption by my sister-in-law. But these are the stories that, you know, you're just choosing one or another. I'm picking the point where Americans said, we can do something about this. And I think that's an important thing to celebrate. That's all I'm saying, Marie, and I appreciate listening out there on KMET in the Inland Empire. Eddie is listening to us on the Internet down in Scottsville, or maybe he gets us on our flagship. I was told the station I bought is more powerful than the station that shall not be named when it comes to where Eddie lives in Scottsville, Virginia. But I appreciate you hanging on. Eddie, what's on your mind, sir?
1: Yeah, I'll still get you on the radio.
0: Old-fashioned way. Anyway, what's on your mind, sir?
1: Well, this popped into my head yesterday. President Trump signed an executive order changing the name of one of the Great Lakes. And just a short test for you, we'll see what that New York education did.
0: Oh, dear.
1: Just name the five Great Lakes.
0: There's Lake America. There's Huron, Michigan, Huron, Michigan, America. Now I figured I'd get Huron, which is the one that always used to hang me up. Michigan, Lake. And I'm trying to get the two other ones.
1: Okay, let me stop you because you're embarrassing yourself.
0: Well, that's you didn't understand. Have you not read the business model of this program? If we can't embarrass Joe at some point in the hour, we're not trying. So I've got Lake America, Lake Michigan, Lake Huron. Kitchigumi, the wreck of the Ella Fitzgerald. Why can't I remember that lake? Superior.
1: You're still missing one.
0: I know. Well, give me some credit. Kids today get partial credit for showing their work.
1: Here's the trick. I had I think it was a seventh grade teacher. This is like over 60 years ago. Taught us a little geography trick where we could remember them automatically. Now, this is prior to yesterday's name change. But all you had to do is remember the word Holmes. H-O-M-E-S, which is Huron, Ontario, Michigan,
0: Erie. Why didn't I remember Lake Erie? It's that's a New York name. I mean, my God. All right. Thank you, Eddie. I appreciate it.
1: You could remember that one word. You can name them all in 5 seconds. Prior to yesterday. Now it's hams. What am I going to do?
0: Well, I mean, hams are good.
1: I'm just getting used to the Gulf of America. You know?
0: Gulf of America is great. You know, and having lived for some time in Buffalo, New York, you know, Lake America is really cool also. And it's actually what makes Buffalo, New York, one of my favorite places to be in the summer and the winter. And people laugh because they're like, why would you want to be in Buffalo in the winter? I say, yeah, it snows like the bejibbers out there. But when the snow stops, it is crystal clear. There isn't a cloud in the sky for weeks on end. And now I had young kids, so playing in the snow was good. But, you know, the lake makes living along that area, and I imagine Rochester is the same way. But you live along that Lake of America, it is gorgeous, except for when it's lake effect snow and you just hunker down and watch the snow pile up by a magnitude. But I appreciate it, Eddie. Good stuff. Hams. Okay, so I'll remember the Great Lakes that way. Thank you, sir.
1: Okay, Joe, thanks.
0: 434-882-4217. So that's how you remember the hams. Okay. James Luck is on the phone with us from jcsgold.com, where he worries about far more substantial things than the names of the Great Lakes. Do you know? No, I'm not going to do that to you, James. He's on to tell us how gold and silver are doing this morning.
2: Hey, Joe. Yeah, gold and silver in the green, which is pretty easy to figure out every single day. Just go to jcsgold.com. No guesswork there. It's right at the header of our website is the live price tickers of gold and silver. So you can always see that as they update in real time, 24/7 there at jcsgold.com. And as we talk about, you know, all the time, is that we also have charts there on our homepage, oh, yeah, too, to where you can see the performance of gold and silver compared to oil or compared to S&P or compared to changing names of lakes and bodies of water.
0: But you can go, and this is so the detail work that these folks at jcsgold.com, a family business, not a corporate entity that's worried about, you know, trying to please some shareholders somewhere. It's just a family trying to help you get involved in the gold and silver world. They want you to have information because that makes you a powerful consumer of this stuff, and you don't wind up in a place where you're mad because you've over leveraged or you've done something, you know, that you weren't ready for. All these things are perilous in the world of investing, but with information we can make those choices, right, James?
2: That's exactly right. And the best thing is to your point, is that there is no CEO. There is no earnings call for gold and silver. There's nothing that you have to worry about with that, or new product launch or anything
0: IPO
2: of the sort. Exactly. It really is just a temperature check on the U.S. economy and the strength of the dollar, which is pretty cool. And over history, we can see how the strength of the dollar is going.
0: Absolutely. James Luck and folks, jcsgold.com, 10 a.m. Eastern this morning at 434-979-COIN, or all weekend 24/7 at jcsgold.com.
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8: I'm Channel 2 Pinpoint Weather meteorologist Alden German. Quiet weather overnight Thursday. Temperatures fall to the upper 50s. We start sunny Friday, but then clouds will increase in the afternoon. Afternoon highs in the middle 90s with a stray storm possible.
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14: To most people, coach speak is this.
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14: 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KFKA for Coach Speak with Hall of Fame high school basketball coach Bruce Dick.
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22: Shotgun snap, Bo to the end zone. Ball is caught. That is a great catch by Cortland Sutton. Denver touchdown.
21: Can the defense continue to dominate?
23: But because it's defense, and nationally we hate defense because fans hate defense, we are saying, oh, it's not sustainable. You can't do that. Well, for 2 years in a row, you're talking about one of the elite defenses in the NFL. So don't tell me it's not sustainable, because it sure seems like it right now.
21: Will this be a breakthrough year for Bo Nix?
24: I think the key to this Denver Broncos offense and that next step for Bo Nix and the Denver Broncos is Jalen Waddle. I think it's going to be a breakout year for Bo Nix.
21: Will the Broncos make it to the playoffs again?
22: Allen pumps once, loads it up, home run ball down the middle of the field. Ball's intercepted. P.J. Locke with the interception. Down the east sideline he goes, and the Broncos have it at their own 40.
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14: To most people, coach speak is this.
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0: 434-882-4217. That is the way you tell me how the news of the day is impacting you where you are. You can text message to that line. Very popular way to do that because we know how mornings are. I didn't know they had kings. The story of King Harald V of Norway passing away yesterday at the age of 89. A lot of places still have kings. Just a quick point of order. Most of them are okay. So we tend to, in this country, get wistful about, gosh, wouldn't a kingdom just be great? And you look at where we've become. Every 4 years, you line up politically in this metaphorical Battle of Bannockburn. We got William Wallace on one side and Longshanks on the other, and we hack away at each other yelling, freedom! And we elect a king who's got a cabinet full of people who have their own police departments and court systems to go out amongst us and enforce the order. You know, Caesar, I think, was at least a little bit more upfront about it. He kept the Senate in Rome around just so that the citizens didn't catch on. But you know, at some point, you look at John Thune and Mike Johnson and Hakeem Jeffries and Chuck Schumer and say, are you guys really doing anything here? I mean, aside from getting a little grabastic with some of your aides there, I wonder about that. Hey, we're talking about being here at our dear friends at Common Ground. It's a great coffee shop in our flagship area in a beautiful town called Fishersville with an absolutely, by the way, drop-dead gorgeous view of the sunrise every morning over the Blue Ridge Mountains, not the Rocky Mountains, but the Blue Ridge Mountains. So we appreciate them letting us come in and visit. But I was thinking about them just a few minutes ago when I mentioned that we're here because the world needs more city elders groups, and I think we're in about 8 states now, and it made me think about our friends at the Convention of States, and a true story, but it was about 10 minutes ago, I just said, gosh, I haven't talked about the Convention of States in a while either. There are so many things to promote that need to be enacted so that we can get this right, and there it is right there. In case of emergency, break glass, or, you know, words to that effect, George Mason inserting this emergency exit proviso in the U.S. Constitution. And locally, our friend Nancy Koenig is running the Convention of States situation in Virginia, and a Herculean task since leftists convinced 60% of the voters to stay home and then convince the other 20% to vote for them. So we got to get them out of the General Assembly so that Virginia can ratify our portion of the Convention of States compact. But Nancy, how are you doing this Friday morning?
1: I'm doing fine, Joe, and thank you for talking about the Constitution all the time. Just a quick aside to piggyback on Eddie, my fellow Scots villager. It would be Hames, because I'm a retired elementary school teacher. That E would make the A long. Home is one of those old Anglo-Saxon words that doesn't follow phonetics.
0: Okay. Well, but, as long as it's, as long as we didn't change it to anything with an O, I guess we're okay. Great Lakes there, Nancy. But how is the movement, Mark Meckler and all the folks like Nancy who are working hard to get a Convention of States convened, this particular one, to rein in the budget, to rein in the spending, to get a hold of the value of our dollar. How is the movement going?
1: Well, with legal permission from individual state constitutions, we are able to promote certain candidates who will support our resolution to call for an amending convention. Mm-hmm. And in the past elections, people have been primaried. I'm forgetting which state it was. Montana or Utah, somewhere in the Upper West. And a lot of candidates have been primaried out, those of the legislature who did not support the resolution. So we're doing a good job with that. What we continue to have trouble with, though, is people who will not listen to the facts and are frightened of what's in the Constitution because of the misrepresentation of historical facts. I know that you were very up on the Annapolis Convention,
0: I know it can't be a runaway. Yeah, a lot of folks are scared because technically the convention that was called that gave us the Constitution and the Bill of Rights was not called for that purpose. It was called to very ambiguously fix what had been breaking, all the things that had gone wrong under the Articles of Convention. Now, within that call to order, Madison, a very smart parliamentarian himself, if not, you know, a bit of a nerd, was able to get onto the floor a resolution to adopt a whole different idea, and that set off a whole maelstrom of things, culminating in bringing George Washington back out of retirement so that he could knock some heads together and say, listen, knuckleheads, let's not screw up, because Britain's in a boat on its way over here, ready to take over again if we can't figure this out. And within that, see that convention was able to do something that it wasn't called to do because it doesn't have Article 5 at the start of it. And if you read Article 5 of the U.S. Constitution, it states specifically that an Article 5 convention must specifically lay out what it is being called for. It cannot just go wandering into the woods saying, gee, I wish we could. You have to know in advance before you vote for the adoption of an Article 5 convention. Have I said that correctly, Nancy?
1: Absolutely. It was the Articles of Convention, the Congress that was part of that, had didn't have Article 5.
0: Right.
1: So
0: the
1: other thing is that I think there were two states who recalled their commissioners because they had not allowed their commissioners to talk about a constitution, about changing the Articles of Confederation. Mm. But eventually they came about and changed the commission. And that's what I want to bring up. Both Republicans and Democrats use the same argument, saying we're afraid that the convention is going to run away. And one of the things that we did the past 2 years, Virginia has proposed a faithful delegate amendment, which many states have proposed, and that says, and you really don't need it, but anyway, it says that if your commissioner goes against why the legislature sent you to the amending convention, he can be recalled. And our bill said that he would be liable for a class 5 felony.
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9: The risk of gusty showers and storms today will be isolated once again, mainly confined to the mountains and adjacent foothills with daytime heating, so they will be terrain driven. Could pose a risk for active fires and fire crews, so it's something I'll be watching pretty carefully.
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19: Shotgun snap, Bo to the end zone. Ball is caught. That is a great catch by Cortland Sutton. Denver touchdown.
18: Can the defense continue to dominate?
20: But because it's defense, and nationally we hate defense because fans hate defense, we are saying, oh, it's not sustainable. You can't do that. Well, for 2 years in a row, you're talking about one of the elite defenses in the NFL. So don't tell me it's not sustainable, because it sure seems like it right now.
18: Will this be a breakthrough year for Bo Nix?
5: I think the key to this Denver Broncos offense and that next step for Bo Nix and the Denver Broncos is Jaylen Waddle. I think it's going to be a breakout year for Bo Nix.
18: Will the Broncos make it to the playoffs again?
19: Allen pumps once, loads it up, home run ball down the middle of the field. Ball's intercepted. P.J. Locke with the interception. Down the east sideline he goes, and the Broncos have it at their own 40.
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1: On August 28th, the UNC Bears will be under the lights for the first time ever at Nottingham Field. 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Thanks to Interior Sprinkler Systems, KFK will be on location beginning at 10 a.m. with Coach Speak, the Hall Show at 11, and Rocky Mountain kickoff at 2. 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Go Bears!
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3: Shotgun snap, Bo to the end zone. Ball is caught. That is a great catch by Cortland Sutton. Denver touchdown.
2: Can the defense continue to dominate?
4: But because it's defense, and nationally we hate defense because fans hate defense, we are saying, oh, it's not sustainable. You can't do that. Well, for 2 years in a row, you're talking about one of the elite defenses in the NFL. So don't tell me it's not sustainable, because it sure seems like it right now.
2: Will this be a breakthrough year for Bo Nix?
5: I think the key to this Denver Broncos offense and that next step for Bo Nix and the Denver Broncos is Jaylen Waddle. I think it's going to be a breakout year for Bo Nix.
2: Will the Broncos make it to the playoffs again?
3: Allen pumps once, loads it up, home run ball down the middle of the field. Ball's intercepted. P.J. Locke with the interception. Down the east sideline he goes, and the Broncos have it at their own 40.
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0: This is Independence from Virginia, again. 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
1: Thank Barry, who sent this in. He says, Joe, I know your affinity for guitar players. I don't know if you've ever heard of Steve Morse, but since they're complaining you take too many calls, here's a link to a song called Too Many Notes. Barry, Toby, sweetheart. I've seen Steve Morse so many times in person. He's one of our favorites. About the only artist that we've seen more frequently than Steve Morse is the Trans-Siberian Orchestra. But I can't talk about the Trans-Siberian Orchestra right now because, well, it's not September 9th yet. Shh, shh. I didn't say anything out loud. You didn't hear me say that. I'll deny it to all ends. Text messages and phone calls come into 434-882-4217 as we gather together with our friends at the City Elders, cityelders.com. Start a group where you are, and maybe I'll come out to that, too. It's not too bad when it's only to Fishersville. But if you want, I will come to your City Elders group. I have no compunction about that because I love hanging out with people. And that may be why you may say, well, Joe, you take an awful lot of phone calls. We take more phone calls before 6 a.m. than most morning radio shows take in a day. And part of that is because I just find that adding your thoughts to mine makes it better. And especially if there's a disagreement about something. We were talking about the Eagle Forum and the John Birch Society, and a ton of emails and texts messages about that. And one of the things that we have to get back to is that there is a force multiplier involved in joining groups like City Elders. But understand how a carpenter rabbi from a little fishing village brought down the Roman Empire. Did he do it by big groups of coalitions and you know, fundraising emails, or did he just walk around talking to people? And then after he was killed by the Romans for walking around and talking to people, his friends, his apostles, went forth and talked to people, to the point where, as the Roman Empire was predictably consuming itself in its own debauchery and its own unfaithful ways, in its own self-indulgence, a desperate leader of what remained of the Roman Empire reached out to this carpenter rabbi from a little fishing village, reached out to his followers and said, how about we make a deal? And the Catholic Church was born, even the one that includes Tim Kaine, senator from Virginia. Couple other points, but a lot of folks talking about, you know, well, you're this Eagle Forums. Every organization that is working towards conservative principles, which start with your independence, your sovereignty, your ability to live your life to the best of your abilities, and that you know that there are hands at work behind you that, you know, prop you up, that give you the wind beneath your wings, that you know this, that your rights come from your creator, but you need to have a creator. You need to have that rooting, and that's sort of what the City Elders are all about. But if you reconstitute, if you go back and look at why we haven't taken the Constitution away, and we began the show with a survey. Do we still have the survey, a poll, Cato Institute? Is still finding that the U.S. Constitution has an 85% favorability. Breaks my heart that there's 15% that said no. But that's after how many hours and how many trillions of dollars spent on gaslight marketing, trying to convince Americans that the Constitution has failed them somehow. So it's still there. We still know it. And this goes into why I do what I do every day, because, you know, while the campaigners and the complainers are busy making it out that the government has failed you somehow and they're not helping you and they're not, you know, covering your insurance or paying for your medical bills or making sure you have an apartment, none of that is in the U.S. Constitution. Your rights to live your life freely. And if a group is trying to fight abortion, I have no problem with that. And, you know, we might disagree on whether it should be done legislatively or emotionally. I understand wanting to make sure that there are no laws out there like the one here in Virginia that would compel somebody to be complicit in the abortion industry. America can't be about laws that compel you to do something. And I want to be the guy who's out there convincing people to not have unplanned pregnancies. Unwanted pregnancies? What a heartbreaking expression. So this is what I mean when we talk about groups that have agendas. I mean, the Family Foundation, the Eagle Forum, the Birch Society, the City Elders, Convention of States. Your freedom to join groups is, you want to be in the Open Society Foundation? You want to join the Southern Poverty Law Center? I have no constitutional place to do anything more than say, take a look at what they do. Take a look at what they stand for. And understand it is, at the end of the day, when your ledger is laid out, you're the only one who's going to be there. A lot of my friends, Democrat voters, they think that doing good community work means voting for a Democrat for Congress or governor or the state house. I'm sorry, when you meet St. Peter, he's not going to have your voting record there. If he does, I will eat my hat. Other things we've been into this morning, obviously, the who's in charge in Iran. Mike writes in, listening to us on WGSO in New Orleans. Are we in one of the GSO windows? I know that it's in and out, but hopefully, Mike, you hear me read your text message about, he says, Joe, who cares? They're still shooting things at the ships in the Strait of Hormuz. Fair cop. The point being is who are we trying to help get in power? Because, you know, in the liberation of the United States from the British occupiers in 1776, they had the guns. They were shooting at people. And did that just give them the authority? That's the thought I want you to have on this. I also complained that now there's a new guy in Britain, I guess does a British radio show, and his name is Joe Thomas. And it's harder and harder for people to find me through Google search. Joe in Crozet says, I can find you on the internet by looking up, quote, the best looking Joe Thomas, and then you pop up. I'll await the criticism that comes from that next.
2: Hey guys, I'm Teddy Savage, national lead trainer for Planet Fitness, and the American Heart Association recommends that we all get at least 150 minutes of moderate aerobic activity in a week's time. 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
7: I'm Channel 2 Pinpoint Weather meteorologist Alden German. Quiet weather overnight Thursday. Temperatures fall to the upper 50s. We start sunny Friday, but then clouds will increase in the afternoon. Afternoon highs in the middle 90s with a stray storm possible.
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14: Shotgun snap, Bo to the end zone. Ball is caught. That is a great catch by Courtland Sutton. Denver touchdown.
13: Can the defense continue to dominate?
15: But because it's defense, and nationally we hate defense because fans hate defense, we are saying, oh, it's not sustainable. You can't do that. Well, for 2 years in a row, you're talking about one of the elite defenses in the NFL, so don't tell me it's not sustainable. Because it sure seems like it right now.
13: Will this be a breakthrough year for Bo Nix?
16: I think the key to this Denver Broncos offense and that next step for Bo Nix and the Denver Broncos is Jaylen Waddle. I think it's going to be a breakout year for Bo Nix.
13: Will the Broncos make it to the playoffs again?
14: Allen pumps once, loads it up, home run ball down the middle of the field. Ball's intercepted. P.J. Lock with the interception. Down the east sideline he goes, and the Broncos have it at their own 40.
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1: Oh, you know what that sound means. 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Mac, how are you doing this Friday morning?
24: I'm doing good. Happy Friday, Joe. You know, so refreshing last night. The D2s and 3s and FCS got started last night. Plenty of offense.
1: Week zero.
24: Slippery Rock won in a couple of overtimes. 45-43. Presbyterian beat UVA-Wise 47-37. I mean, and Augustana in a big one over Missouri Western 63-58, Missouri Western at St. Joe. That was our, as in Northwest Missouri State. That was one of our chief rivals. 8th-ranked Northwest Missouri will open tomorrow against Texas A&M Kingsville. Refreshing. So refreshing.
1: Actual
24: D2s
1: scores.
24: And D3s. And, so with everything that happened, and I'll have more next hour with the ACC, of course, now finishing off the Power Four, and they had the resolution. You can't play pro and then expect to be football, basketball, women's basketball. It's just not going to happen. However, a Dallas judge signed an order yesterday that prohibits the NC2A, the SEC, and Greg Sankey from stopping players from going back from the pros to their 41
1: that
24: players
1: was coming.
24: Involved. There are three players. Yeah, so we knew. We talked about it yesterday. So with all that being said, I'll have more next
1: you know
24: hour.
1: Who, but, you know who's getting paid in all this?
24: Who?
1: The lawyers.
24: Oh, well, yeah, that's exactly right. Yeah, the guys who play, yeah, who really play for pay. That's exactly right, the hourly bill. So with all that being said, a little golf. I'm going to talk golf because the end of story is just you're going to love it from a business side. And I know it's probably something you saw, but I don't want it to go unnoticed. First of all, Frank Nabilo, doing several interviews, talking about the Tour Championship. Now, the announcement came this week that Brian Rolapp, the CEO of the PGA Tour, is saying, "Hey, look, we're gonna change things in a couple of years. We're going to the top tournament, top 32 advanced, and we're gonna do match play for 4 weeks. We're gonna take it all over the country to different golf courses and stuff." So they're doing it to bring up 49. I think the stat was Frank Nabilo said 49 million people are playing golf. But this time of year we got college football, we got baseball, and the dog days getting ready to the playoffs and everything. So with all that being said, Nabilo said the tour never really got this FedEx thing correct as far as the playoffs, but now he thinks the tour is moving in the right direction.
25: Did they ever get it right? 100% no, but we've had holeouts at East Lake and some crazy things. I just wish that moved around. And I think when we got stuck into this, I applaud BMW. They were the only ones that really moved around. And you get exposed to different courses because I think it allows these cities, these golfing meccas really, or areas that just love the game. And you start moving a championship around, and I think you just draw on that natural energy of newness.
24: So that's what's going to happen, and that's where they're headed. And, of course, now Liv, they're trying to figure out what's going to happen. They're laying off employees, and so that'll be another story.
1: Yeah,
24: now,
1: having money will help.
24: So with all the athletes and the LSU stuff, and just to ad nauseum, the biggest story of the week may have come from a company called Good Good Golf. Okay,
1: oh, yeah.
24: Good Good Golf was a startup company from a bunch of guys that created golf challenges. They had apparel. It was founded in 2020 by three guys, Garrett Clark and Matt. I mean, names that you would know. The headquarters are in Frisco, Texas. And so they developed a YouTube channel. And so now all of a sudden, so they decided to work very closely on a commercial for Callaway Golf. And so Callaway and Good Good released an advertisement for a new co-branded driver. So there was a commercial where Garrett Clark, who is the founder, a commercial. Now, just picture this, because I've got a talk show guy. I put this two together. The talk show guy describes what he sees. I'm going to play just part of the commercial, but you will hear a woman being pushed to the ground.
0: What?
24: Okay, that was part of the commercial. So stands over the golf bag. I'll describe it. She stands over a golf bag. She sees this driver. She's in golf gear. She wants to play the driver. And the owner of Good Good Golf runs over and knocks her to the ground. Oh, the fallout has been. All right, so here we go.
0: Yeah.
2: Do not touch my new driver.
3: There's so many questions I have. Like, obviously, sprinting full speed and hip-checking a woman across the turf seems like not a great idea to put in an ad or anytime. What was the messaging, though, then after that? I was like, once I got over the shock of that, but, like, what's the ad for?
24: Reaction? Reaction has been Callaway canceled.
1: Sure.
24: Good Good is done with, like, the PGA Tour says, you're not going to be any part of this.
1: But you and I have been in more than enough marketing meetings, Mac, where, you know, somebody is pitching you an idea. You know, you're a play-by-play guy for, it's UVA, Wake Forest, ACC Network. I'm sure the guy's like, okay, here's what I want you to do for our ad, for our culture. What I want you to do is take a sip of this and then do a spit take all over your co-host and say, that was awful. You know, I mean, what was the idea? I agree with the guy. What were they trying to explain? Like, have this club and be an ass?
24: The whole violence against women theme. People reacted. So everybody had to, you know, it's kind of like the Power Four Leagues. This is the transition. The Power Four Leagues saying, look, you can't go pro and come back. So they have all joined forces. Golf Galaxy, Dick's Sporting Goods, Big Break, which was, you know, had returned to the Golf Channel. All of that, and that got delayed. So all of, and Callaway announced, that's it. We have no more partnerships with Good Good, effective immediately. And the Callaway stepped up and said, we're going to make $1 million donations to support organizations that participate in activism against violence against women. And then Good Good announced it would withdraw its sponsorship. They had a championship going on. So here was a group of guys who tried to be creative and thought this would be, you know, something really, really good. But sometimes your excitement or your exuberance, I guess is the word I'm looking for, your exuberance of doing something really good and being kind of cutting edge, sometimes you got to kick back and breathe. And that's why to this day that I say, am I just being too old? Have I aged to the fact that if I don't hear a thank you or you're welcome, or if I don't open the door, you know, and especially a young kid who I hold a door for, like at a store, and they don't say anything. You know, if somebody walks in front of me in the grocery store, if I'm staring at, like, you know, should I get chicken noodle soup or should I get creamy tomato? And somebody walks right in front of me and doesn't say, excuse me, I'm sorry, I'm still old school. You know, I railed against, and I don't know why I'm getting off on all this, just because of the age thing. I railed against a group of kids who decided to grab the handicapped scooters at Publix grocery store and have an Olympic race.
1: Wow.
24: And I stopped them in the middle of the store, and I said, take those back now. Who are you? Who are you to say? I said, I just made it up. I'm the manager. I work here. I'm off today. You take those back, you know. And then the mother came to me and said, why are you yelling at my child? I said, because you're not a parent. And I said, because your kids wanted to ride a handicapped cart. My mother was handicapped, I told her. You know, I said, my mother was handicapped. And if I come to the store and there are no carts available, are you kidding? It's like the guy, the time he parked. He left a grocery cart in the handicapped parking space.
1: Nice.
24: These are the same people who block pumps at Wawa, get gas, and then go in and order breakfast.
1: Oh, don't even start me with them.
24: So anyway,
1: what is the male? Is there a male version of the name Karen?
24: Oh yeah, I don't know. Maybe it's
1: Kevin,
24: Mackie.
1: Kevin or something.
24: maybe it's.
1: So I want to talk to your manager.
24: The good thing, I wanted to make sure I got that, you know, the whole good
1: it'll
24: thing.
1: Be so, curious, you know, I know we only have a second here, but it'll be curious to see what happens to their
24: next
1: sales. You know,
24: next,
1: are they right? Is this the kind of thing that gets
24: Callaway's
1: them selling?
24: Callaway's going to probably have to change the name into a whole thing. They're going to have to breathe. And they're going to have to take a break and then, you know, move on to something else. Yeah. Enjoy your college football weekend. Hey, week zero
1: week
24: tomorrow.
1: Zero.
24: Bill Belichick on the sidelines at 12 noon for lunch. I can't wait. So
1: good stuff, anyway, Mac. 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Foundation.
0: In a study, it was found that 33% of 44 herbal supplements had no trace of the advertised herb. Don't let that happen to you. 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
6: Hi, everybody. I'm Russell Nemitz. Well, beginning on September 8th, Canada is expected to double tariffs on U.S. steel and aluminum from 25% to 50% and impose additional tariffs on hundreds of U.S. products, including agricultural equipment. And equipment manufacturers warn the move could disrupt the North American market and drive up costs across farm country. Kip Eideberg with the Association of Equipment Manufacturers says that Canada still remains the industry's most important export destination.
7: The North American market is the most significant market for the equipment manufacturing industry. The U.S. piece of that industry currently runs about a $5.5 billion trade surplus with Canada. So Canada is by far our most important export market. About 30% of the equipment made in the United States is destined for export, and a significant portion of that goes to Canada. Now, we also import parts, components, and equipment from Canada. But as I said, the delta there is about $5.5 billion in the U.S.'s favor. So it's an important, if not the most important export market.
6: And just another reason why he and so many others are urging leaders on both sides of the border to return back to negotiations. Stay with us. We'll have more ag news right after this.
8: Hi, folks. Here at the Western Ag Network, our hearts go out to the ranchers, farmers, families, and firefighters battling devastating wildfires across the West. In challenging times like these, we're reminded of the strength of our rural communities and the neighbors who step up to help one another. At the Western Ag Network, we're proud to serve these communities. From all of us here, we say thank you to everyone working to protect lives, livestock, and livelihoods. Stay safe.
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6: Well, a federal judge out of California has struck down a Trump administration rule designed to lower wages for foreign guest workers, and the National Council of Agricultural Employers says the decision could reignite a real threat to farmers and ranchers already struggling with high labor costs and access to workers. 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I'm Russell Nemitz.
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1: Host of the Good for America podcast, and you could take that any way you like. He is former chair of the House Freedom Caucus, Bob Good. Good morning, Bob. How are you doing this morning?
13: Morning, Joe. Doing well. Happy Friday, my friend.
1: Absolutely. And a beautiful day. Your Liberty Flames playing this weekend in the opening weekend of college football?
13: The Liberty Flames don't play in week zero, but they have a huge one next week at James Madison.
1: Oh, yeah.
13: In a huge group of six matchup of teams that have been among the better group of six teams in recent years.
1: Oh, yeah.
13: And also, obviously, a critical in-state rival as well.
1: You know, it's interesting, and I know this isn't necessarily our milieu, but Liberty University has done so much towards changing the direction of a lot of young people in the world, and I know you've done a lot for them yourself. You're an alum, but you know, even you go back to the sort of the roots of Turning Point USA and Charlie Kirk. But you know, young people finding that rooted American constitutional worldview coming from there. And I can't overstate the importance of, appearing on a New Year's Day bowl game or, showing up in March Madness, because we think that that's trivial until you see enrollment spikes and fundraising spikes and things like that that can come from that. So there is, a real benefit to having, a football team that, plays, into December and January.
13: As a friend of mine once said, a university is just an excuse to have a football team. And those of us who love college football, I tongue-in-cheek say that sometimes. But Liberty University has done far more for me than I could ever do for Liberty. Tracy and I met there as students. It represents so much of what we believe, what we stand for, our heritage, if you will, our faith was honed there at Liberty University. Our kids went there. As you know, I had the privilege of working there for 15 years in the athletics administration. Liberty, to your point, is the largest evangelical Christian school in the world, some 100,000 students online, the largest school in the country for military personnel and veterans to attend, has about 16,000 students on campus, where they have to really limit enrollment on campus because they have outstanding facilities, but just, you want to grow that in a smart way and be careful about that and make sure that you're, not overcrowding the school, if you will, with the demand. So, but to your point, the question at hand, you cannot buy the degree of advertising that comes with a Final Four run at a school like George Mason or a New Year's Six Bowl like Liberty University. The athletics program is in many ways the front porch or the front window through which people view your house, your home, which is your university. There's a reason why the sports page is in the traditional old newspaper sense for guys like us is the first page that so many read, and you don't have a science page or a history page that's read like a sports page is. So it is an important part of a university in terms of marketing and uniting the campus and bringing the alumni back to campus and a common cause, if you will.
1: Well, and I want to tie it in. Of course, I'm here at Common Ground in Fishersville with our friends at City Elders. You were just here a couple of weeks ago speaking to the group. Maybe it's the offshoot of the wokeness that had gripped this country for so long, is that groups of people are standing up and saying, no. I have my rooted faith, and it comes from, whether it's a university like Liberty saying we're evangelical Christian here, or City Elders saying, you know, we're governing the city gates with the morality that was insisted upon when we were founded. I think there's a real reason why these groups are seeing an ascendancy, don't you, Bob?
13: Yes, there are two, as you know, widely disparate visions for the future of our country, which is sort of illustrated or exemplified by or expressed through our politics, if you will, the two very different visions for the country. Little side note, tongue in cheek, I did read on a Twitter X post a couple of days ago that the Democrat Party has become the new Communist Party. The Republican Party's become the new Democrat Party, and true conservatives don't have a political home. We're homeless, and I do sort of identify and relate to that to some degree. But it is important for all of us to take ownership and responsibility for our country, for our community, for our future, for the what we leave to our children and our grandchildren. And groups like City Elders, to your point, we were together there a couple of weeks ago, where you're broadcasting from today, I guess.
1: Yep.
13: But I was also able to speak just yesterday to the Albemarle version, which is not as large as the one in Stuartsville, Fishersville, where you're at today. These are important. These are important for us to take ownership and responsibility for our community, for the things that we believe in, to stand up and be counted. And that's particularly important in our home state of Virginia with what we're facing on the ballot in November.
1: Well, and I know my friend John Quisenberry is just, you know, one of the best, and I had no idea until he walked into the door at a meeting, and I said, you? Because I had always tried to help him with his ministry and his work, you know, bringing young people back into the fold, and then to find him at a City Elders meeting, I said, that's just sauce for the goose, I guess, there, or to be expected. Bob, how is your campaign to get voter turnout against this constitutional compilation, where people will be compelled to do things that they might not believe in? And I'm going to leave it at that because I understand that they're about other things as well. But at the end of the day, as you pointed out so eloquently, these constitutional amendments are about compelling people to do things that they wouldn't do otherwise. How has the campaign been so far?
13: Yes, for those who aren't as aware, and I'll briefly just summarize that, in Virginia on the November 3rd ballot, with early voting starting just in a few weeks on September 18, particularly the two moral issues that I'm concerned about are the elevation of abortion up to the moment of birth without any restrictions based on the age of the baby in the womb or any restrictions on the age of the mother, a minor child. But these become a constitutional right in Virginia that cannot be, quote, directly or indirectly burdened, restricted, or infringed upon or denied, and with consequence to those who are deemed guilty of denying, burdening, or infringing directly or indirectly. And then, of course, marriage being elevated between any two people to a constitutional right that cannot be treated differently or discriminated against and with no religious freedom protection. We're just one voice, one group, Virginia Conservative Action, that I'm leading, that's trying to elevate the awareness of this, to try to get folks to register to vote, come out and vote no on these amendments, the consequence which will live far beyond any election. And then also even to appeal to maybe left-leaning voters or Democrat-leaning voters who don't want these, even if they might vote for the Democrat Party, they might vote for the Democrat candidate. Mm-hmm. Not all of them want abortion on demand without restriction for children, minors, mm-hmm. and protection for people. Think about someone who, again, a young girl who gets pregnant without her parents' knowledge through whatever horrific thing that happens to her, and then people are protected with helping talk her into and taking her to get an abortion without the parents' knowledge. Most people don't want that.
1: Right.
13: And so we're trying to build that awareness to vote against that on November 3rd.
1: To me, that's the most important part, is people don't realize what it is. As the column I wrote about your sit down with me is, it's this real bait and switch that they're using, you know, cunning linguists to twist words and to make things seem to be what they're not, which is never ever a good sign. I think there's some biblical passages about that as well. He is Bob Good, Good for America. voiceofamerica.org is where you find his podcast on this Friday morning, visiting with us here from Common Ground in Fishersville.
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28: ABC News, I'm Sherry Preston. The death toll currently just under 500 in that deadly Nepal mudslide and flooding. As to those who survived, ABC's Britt Clennett in Kathmandu says
29: the hospital's now treating victims of this deadly disaster. The urgent recovery complicated by mountains of mud and debris as the search for dozens of Americans goes through the night here. The U.S. is sending a disaster response advisor plus $500,000 in aid.
28: About 40 million Americans were under flood advisories on Thursday. Parts of New Jersey just soaked with rain. Thousands of airline flights canceled. In the southeast, another day of extreme heat. Phoenix hitting 111. Overnight, another round in the fight over President Trump's EO restricting mail-in balloting. The judge has blocked the administration's new rule because it would be practically impossible for states to comply before the upcoming midterm elections. New Fed Chair Kevin Warsh will address the annual economic symposium in Jackson Hole, Wyoming today. Analysts hoping he gives a clearer signal on the economy. This is ABC News.
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31: I'm Peter Killeen with your KFKA local news. Greeley's Catalyst Project remains unfunded and without a clear path forward after the city council decided against asking voters for a sales tax increase. According to the Greeley Tribune, council earlier this month considered a ballot measure to raise the sales tax by 0.5% to fund both the Catalyst and Downtown Civic campus projects. If voters approved the measure, the tax was estimated to bring up to $16 million in annual revenue. Greeley Police Department identifying two suspects wanted in connection with the theft of the prize catch, the 150-pound bronze sculpture stolen from Glenmere Park in May. Following an ongoing investigation, officers now identifying the suspects as 35-year-old Dustin Bueno and 47-year-old Danny Lovato, both of Commerce City. Northern Colorado's Voice, 103.1, and 1310 KFKA, and online at 1310kfka.com.
32: I'm Channel 2 Pinpoint Weather meteorologist Alden German. Quiet weather overnight Thursday. Temperatures fall to the upper 50s. We start sunny Friday, but then clouds will increase in the afternoon. Afternoon highs in the middle 90s with a stray storm possible.
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6: 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Everything is running smoothly, green and clean to start this Friday morning off. 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

0: Good Friday morning. Welcome into the Aloe Fiber Studios. I am Tanner Schwint, Brian Gary, my co-host. Brian, good morning and Habba Jeeba.
1: Habba Jeeba to you, Tanner Schwint. It is great to be... I'm going to turn your mic off for a minute. Great to have you with us on this Friday morning, Habba Jeeba, and what a special Friday it is.
0: Yes.
1: Tonight's the night.
0: Tonight is the night, and what I really like, I can shut my own mic off in here now, which is fun.
1: Well, I certainly enjoy doing it sometimes that you don't. But
0: it's a special Friday night. UNC
1: it is.
0: Bears under the lights for the first time since 1932.
1: And we'll have you covered starting right after our program.
0: Yes,
1: we're the only ones who aren't going to be live out at Nottingham.
0: May I say I'm glad we're not live out
1: well,
0: there right
1: no,
0: now?
1: And we had kicked that around, actually, just so we were there the whole time. But who in the hell is going to be wandering around from 6 to 10 a.m. on the day when there's, what, 7 o'clock kickoff tonight?
0: Yeah, 7 p.m.
1: Yeah.
0: We're 13
1: if you're
0: hours
1: out
0: away.
1: There that early...
0: Yeah, you're not going to see kickoff.
1: No, you won't. You
0: That's
1: won't.
0: Always cracked me up. I've seen other radio stations on opening day of this, and their morning show that even starts at 5 before us. They're out there, and I'm like, why? That doesn't make any sense to me.
1: No, you'll see that like on morning TV news programs,
0: yeah,
1: too, that they're out there. And we're here hours before anybody else will be.
0: Right,
1: why?
0: Like,
1: we're not sure.
0: Hey, we just came out of here so our audio quality was worse. Like, I don't understand that.
1: But we are hoping that there are... I'm hoping that place is absolutely overflowing tonight.
0: I've had a lot of people very excited about it. Very, very excited,
1: yeah,
0: about it, hearing from them in the community. And I'm fired up, too. I'm excited to see what Coach Lamb has this year. And, of course, if you can't make it, and we'll be giving away tickets again today. If you need tickets for tonight, you'll just have to get here before 4 o'clock to pick
1: mm-hmm.
0: those up. But if you can't make it, it'll be on ESPN+.
1: Yes.
0: So you can watch the game on ESPN+. In full transparency, that's

0: with me, man.
1: Right.
0: They really did.
1: I don't know how you worked that other job with little ones, because that is one of the most attractive things about this job is like, hey, something goes haywire. I've got my boys here that I trust. I got to go. And I know that that's completely fine. And I'm very privileged to have that. And we did. We talked about going to the game tonight, but a 7 p.m. start, you know, even if we pushed their bedtime, we're still not going to be able to see the full game there.
0: No, and that's totally cool, because people take my little one to its first football game, and it's two.
1: Yeah.
0: And it will retain none of this whatsoever. This is for you. Yes. It takes a while before I recognize them as a nation.
1: Fair. UNC Weber State tonight at 7 o'clock.
0: It was nice watching football last night. I watched some college football last night. Yeah. University of North Dakota started off their season against Long Island, and I watched some of that. Lindenwood, coached by Jed Stugart, former UNC, watched a little bit of them as they pulled off a victory last night as well. But it was neat, because you can feel a difference immediately when it actually matters.
1: Yeah. Oh, for sure.
0: You know?
1: For sure. And we're going to have, you know, obviously this is a great one to get started with, tonight, but tomorrow as well. Like, we're going to have some big games. I mean, Bill Belichick's coaching a college football game tomorrow morning at 10 a.m. And it's very, very exciting. This is the time, though, this week zero that they call it.
0: By the way, I think that is the dumbest thing I have ever heard in my life. How can it be week zero? There is no week zero. Week zero was before week one happened. This is the first week of football. It's week one. What the hell is week zero? I was pissed about that yesterday. I was sitting there. I'm seeing week zero. I mean, you are idiots. There is no such thing as a week zero.
1: See, we had 0 week in high school, too.
0: What the hell?
1: It was because we played a game ahead of everybody else. So the majority of people, their week one, is next week. There is just a handful of games that are going on this week. I don't know.
0: Everyone's week one can start at a different time.
1: Yeah. Well, and especially in college football, where it's not a uniform schedule. I mean, you got different teams playing with a couple of bye weeks, and this week, I don't really care, but they're just trying to look for continuity.
0: Down.
1: No, you don't. Okay. Hell no. Football's back. Palms up, baby.
0: All right, well, I am so fed up with this week zero crap. I don't care if not everybody's playing. It's still a week of football. Hey, we didn't have a game till week two. We had a bye week one. If that's the way you want to look at it, fine.
1: Yeah, I'm fine with that as well.
0: Dummies.
1: The ESPN. There it is, Bry.
0: All right.
1: There it is. No, you keep that. You keep that energy. I'm riding your coattails today.
0: Okay.
1: Going to be a long.
0: And about this downtown project.
1: Let's go, baby.
0: You know, I mean, what are we thinking?
1: Let's go.
0: Oh, thanks again, you. Okay, I'm better now.
1: I love that. Does my hat look stupid with what I'm wearing?
0: Yeah.
1: It does?
0: No, not at all. You just look like a fan.
1: Yeah, I brought another one, too, because I didn't know if the cream Broncos hat matched with my shorts and what I was wearing. I'm giving Brian a full look at my outfit.
0: No, I think the three kind of blend together.
1: Oh, good.
0: Your blues and grays.
1: Good.
0: Yeah, it all works.
1: Yeah, I'm going full fanboy. I got my UNC shirt on.
0: Yeah.
1: Listen, I don't give a damn what Weber State does today, except for lose.
0: Hello.
1: Hello.
0: Yeah.
1: Yeah, they're going down.
0: Darn right.
1: I like this energy you've got today. I like this. Let's keep that. Let's keep that. Busy Friday morning.
0: So busy.
1: We'll have the entertainment hour coming up at 7 o'clock. Susan Moore will join us. We'll review You, Me, and Tuscany.
0: Yep.
1: It was the movie that we watched this week, so we'll have that review. 8:05, Kristen's going to join us from Whale Respite Center.
0: This throws a wrench in everything.
1: It was on our calendar.
0: Uh-huh.
1: but it was scheduled for 7:30 because people who have access to my calendar don't know what we do on Friday mornings, apparently, Brian. So that ain't going to work. So Kristen's going to join us at 8:05. Very excited about that. We'll talk about
0: Luckily, I had an opening there.
1: Good. Yep. Good. I'm glad you had that. Okay. 8:35, Smash Trash or Remodel. And then at 9 o'clock, it is

0: Wine at 9. Kevin McFarland, Cody Wilson will join us, and excited to have them in studio with us this morning.
1: Yeah, I'll be interested in your choice. I have several options for the Smash or Trash. I'll throw them at you during the break and see which one you pick. But there's some potential heavy hitters in here.
0: Okay.
1: Yeah.
0: A bunch of new music released?
1: There was. There was quite a bit of new stuff released and teased yesterday from some decent named artists. So I'll throw a few at you and see which one we go with.
0: I love that.
1: If not, we have some ready for next week as well.
0: Yes. Oh, yeah. Yeah. Post Malone. That's what my brother was talking about.
1: Don't touch that one.
0: Yeah, I heard it. Not.
1: Oh, yeah. When the lead single is a four-letter word.
0: Oh, nice.
1: Yeah. And that's it. Just that word is it. And it's my understanding. I thought these were old recordings being released now. Because this is a hip-hop album.
0: Okay. It could be.
1: I don't know any more than that. I just saw new music from him. Looked at the song title. Thought, oh, I wonder. No, we can't. Starts with an F, and you can figure out the rest. You can rhyme a lot of things with that.
0: There's not a single one on his new album, August 26th, that doesn't have a nice little E next to it.
1: Yeah, I won't be touching that album.
0: No, I'm not the biggest Post Malone fan. I like some of his stuff, but not the biggest. There were some big names that dropped. Some Alex Warren and Olivia Rodrigo, that's fun.
1: Again, those aren't two that I picked, but I know those are out there, too.
0: Yeah, I just had seen that they've got new singles that are out there. Excited about today. So 10 a.m., Coach Bruce Dick and Coach Bick will be live at Nottingham, and then the whole show 11 to 2, and then Rocky Mountain Kickoff returns this year, where it'll be me and Brady Hull and Mike Danson and the dude down the hall, Derbs, will be on 2 to 4 this afternoon, and you've got a big night as well, Brian.
1: I do. I'm dressed for it already. Long ago, when it was announced, I immediately got tickets to see Chicago and Styx tonight down at Ball Arena.
0: Nice.
1: And I would love to be going to the UNC game, but I got these back in like November. And
0: before UNC even knew they were going to have lights.
1: Exactly. But we're going to that tonight, actually, with Bruce and his bride.
0: That's exciting.
1: I know he'll be out there before, and we're both, bummed we'll miss the Bears game, but can't wait to go to this.
0: Yeah, what time are you guys leaving?
1: None of your damn business. We're going to avoid...
0: You either tell the people or I will, Brian.
1: No, I don't think it's been cemented yet.
0: Sure it hasn't.
1: So we'll just say your kids will still be in school. All right, and we'll be enjoying a leisurely roll on down. No, ish. Ish, but when you're talking, you want to go have dinner. You want to just ease on in.
0: What are you doing back
1: there's
0: there?
1: Really nothing to see here.
0: Okay.
1: All right. Nothing to see here. But looking forward to that immensely.
0: Yeah, going
1: to be some great
0: fun.
1: Music, and I just want to sit there and listen. My wife and I have brand new Chicago Tour t-shirts, which has the Denver date on the back, and we're going to be that couple tonight who show up. But hers is blue.
0: Good.
1: Because I always ask people, if you see us showing up somewhere with the same jackets with our names on them, please... Nancy Kerrigan, my niece.
0: Okay.
1: Just Tonya Harding me. Just take them out.
0: Can do.
1: Yeah.
0: Can do.
1: All right. We have that packed. Yep. I need that packed with you.
0: Yep. 100%.
1: You see us show up dressed exactly the same.
0: Yep. You're both going
1: take
0: out.
1: One of us out.
0: Oh, but just one?
1: Just one.
0: Okay.
1: The other one can then look like they had their own original idea.
0: The people of Gilchrist have spoken, Brian.
1: About?
0: The bear. That we had yesterday.
1: Oh, that was up in the tree.
0: That was up in the tree.
1: Yeah, yeah. Mayor now?
0: Lexi commented on our photo that Tracy had sent in yesterday and said the people of Gilchrist have spoke. We want to keep him.
1: Can we keep him?
0: Melissa says that's my uncle's bear now. It was in her uncle's
1: mine
0: backyard.
1: Now. Yeah. Oh, that's the way uncle's. It goes. And I'm keeping this ball.
0: Yeah. Correct. So a lot of people loved seeing the photo of that bear up in that tree yesterday.
1: And thanks. Was it Tracy who sent? And thank you, Tracy, for sending that photo.
0: Yeah.
1: That's. I love nature.
0: So weird.
1: I mean, bears by schools is, not good. I get all that, but Nature's wild, man.
0: Yes, that was fun to share with everybody that picture of that bear out there. And the people of Gilchrist are now trying to keep him. So he is now a Gilchrist bear. 6:20 the time here this morning. We're off and rolling here on a Habajiva Friday. It's a feel good Friday as well. Let's get a break. We'll have our right hand construction poll question next.
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0: presented by Lemons Heating and Cooling. It is a feel-good Friday. That means our right-hand construction poll question is simple. What was the best part of your week? That is what we want to know today. What was the best part of your week? Just a couple that come to my mind right off the bat. Yesterday, I was able to sneak away from the office. Brady and me and Derbs and Mike Danson, the hosts of Rocky Mountain Kickoff, we were able to go play some golf yesterday.
1: Good for you guys.
0: And it was literally about everything besides the golf yesterday. Yep. Which was so much fun to be out there, and that was so great, just being able to be idiots outside of these walls, you know, out there. That was good. The other thing, the bright spot for me is I've got a friend, her name is Remy, and she's been working on this new venture for quite some time, Brian. It's called White Mule Coffee. White Mule Coffee, and it is a mobile coffee shop that I've watched her. I mean, they bought this old
1: like a food truck concept. Yep.
0: I watched her buy this old food truck and start to renovate it and change it and paint it and all of the work that this has been her passion is to get this up and going. And she's now officially open for business. And that makes me very,
1: cool.
0: Very excited. Young Remy was a stud softball player over at Eaton. She was our softball player of the year back in the day. Her sister Sadie's down at Baylor playing softball. Known the family for such a long time. But she's got it open, White Mule Coffee. Go give her a follow on Facebook if you would. I'm excited. I haven't had any of the coffee yet, but I'm excited for her and just the work that it goes in for somebody to say, you know what, I'm going to chase my dream, what I want to do, and then for it to be open for business, that's the first step, and it's got to be so exciting. So go support White Mule Coffee on social media, but completely unpaid plug. I know how hard this girl works, and I'm excited for her.
1: I love that.
0: White Mule Coffee, check it out on Facebook. So that really hit me last night when I saw that post and said it was open for business. That fired me up because I was like, I love seeing that. And so, those are the two spots for me.
1: I love seeing the American dream alive, somebody pursuing it and going after it. I mean, that's what we're all, that's why everyone came here. That's why we're all here, is to have that opportunity and love to see it. And that's another reason we always talk about support local business as often as you possibly can.
0: Correct. You know? Yeah, correct. That's why it crossed my mind while we were talking with Matt Estrin yesterday about the fork around and find out. That's what I was like, you know what? There are a lot of dreams that are being chased by people, and all we can do is go and enjoy great food, great drinks from these different places. So
1: No doubt.
0: And tomorrow will be a highlight as well for the fantasy football draft at Coach Bruce Dick's house.
1: That's going to be fun.
0: That's going to be a blast. But what about you, my friend?
1: For me, definitely watching my granddaughter Vanellope play soccer this week.
0: Yes.
1: Going out watching 3-year-olds get involved in activities, organized activities, watch them learn how to socialize, how to be together, you know, which is so much more important than any part of the game you're ever going to learn doing that.
0: Correct.
1: But seeing her be a part of it and the joy she got, the most fun for me, not watching her score the most goals for both teams, it was watching the joy she had of making sure that every one of her teammates got the refreshment after the game. That she was so proud that they had the cooler and that she was able to distribute those drinks to each of the kids and see her smile and making sure everybody got one. That's awesome. Also, just reconnecting with an old buddy of mine, it was just really cool, and it reminded me of how many times in our daily or weekly routine that we go, we need to get together sometime, and you don't.
0: Right.
1: And you both always say, well, you know, I really wanted to, but, you know, time just gets, I'm so busy. Bull crap. Make the time. Take it. You give an hour of your week to people you can't stand. Why not set aside an hour for people that mean something to you? So I'm going to start doing more of that. I'm going to the concert tonight. I have always wanted to see the band Chicago. They've been in existence as long as I have. This is their 59th year, and it's a band that I always knew. My brother turned me on to them when I was young, and just wanted to. I'm looking forward to hearing that horn section tonight. And Two more quickies. I have a new flavor of Mountain Dew in the fridge. I'm looking forward to trying.
0: I drank that.
1: No, you did not.
0: I'm sorry.
1: It just came in this morning. And I am now just 1 weekend away from getting the hell out of here.
0: Yeah.
1: That 1 week from today, I can say tomorrow, I'm out.
0: Yeah, I love that.
1: And
0: for
1: I'm
0: you.
1: Really looking forward to it.
0: I'm very excited for you. I've had this with a couple of people that I've worked with that have come from the corporate lifestyle. You have a dose of anxiety when you leave here.
1: Yes.
0: Because it was just ingrained into you that if you did this at the other place, whomever was filling in for you was auditioning for your job because there was no loyalty.
1: You know, it wasn't so much that. It's my fear of my audience leaving me.
0: Okay.
1: Was a main thing. I hate to miss work
0: right.
1: for any reason whatsoever. But my main thing was I wanted to keep every listener I ever had. And if I gave them a day to switch somewhere else, what if
0: sure.
1: they liked where they switched to and don't come back to me?
0: Yeah.
1: So that was always a fear. And yes, I did come from a world where we had people go on vacation and got a phone call on vacation saying, you know,
0: yeah,
1: there's
0: yeah.
1: really no need to come back. And that is an ugly truth as well.
0: Yeah. And I've seen that with a couple of people, like I said, that I've worked with in the decade that I've been here, where it is that anxiety.
1: Mm-hmm.
0: And I'm like, come on, man. Like, I don't care who fills in. You're not going to be fired while you're gone. We'll give you another week.
1: Now, it's usually right before a holiday, so, I mean, yeah. Oh, Labor Day.
0: Yeah.
1: Tanner?
0: Yeah.
1: Keep my job.
0: Okay.
1: All right.
0: I don't know. Mike is pretty good.
1: You know, here's where I know I'm safe. Because, yes, Mike is very good at what he does, but the thought of you spending each morning with him without there being some type of chalk outline of a body.
0: Yeah, you saw
1: yeah,
0: it.
1: Yes,
0: you almost saw the chalk outline when he was doing it. Mike is good at his job, but also no. And like if you need any proof of you know, either how dumb I am or how much confidence I have in my ability and job security, I had you fill in for me when I went on vacation for the first time.
1: Yeah, that was dumb. Because I never left.
0: No,
1: yeah, it's like, no, I got in the building and I, oh, looks like he's staying. Did we give him a job? No, but he has not left. That's right.
0: I am excited for you. I'm very fired up for you to be going on this trip in
1: just
0: about a
1: week. It's our honeymoon, man.
0: Yeah, I love that for you. I'm very excited for you. Let's go to the Clearwater Products hotline. Let's see what the best part of Lonster's week was.
1: Well, he's excited because we're taking Lonnie on our honeymoon. Listen
2: hey,
1: to him laugh.
0: Hey, thanks. You have to pay your way. It's not free.
1: It's not free, and we're counting on you for the dinner and drinks, Lonnie, but I hope you enjoy cruising Alaska with us.
2: You know what? I'll talk to my debit card and see what it says about that.
1: Oh, I already got a message from your debit card.
0: You might try your credit card.
2: I might have to get a second job here or something.
1: I would say you're going to need more than that. Yeah.
2: Exactly.
0: Lonster, good morning, my friend. Have a Jeeba to you.
2: And have a Jeeba. And tonight, high school football starts for Loveland.
0: All right. Who they got this tonight?
2: We got the Fossil Ridge Sabercats.
0: Okay, that's going to be a fun one.
2: Yeah, and I'm hoping to go right now. We're just kind of working out some transportation details.
1: Very good. So you're hoping to get to the game tonight?
2: I'm hoping so. I really am.
1: Very good. I know how much you love doing that. So, yeah, and we're going to be, what do you think, UNC Bears tonight? You think they went under the lights?
2: Weber State, go back to Utah.
1: Yep, there you go, buddy.
0: I'll be honest.
1: You didn't know that's where they were from, did you?
0: I didn't know, and I didn't know if he was right when he said it, but he said it with confidence, and that's what matters, Lonnie.
2: Hey, thank you.
0: And you were right about it, so well done.
1: Absolutely.
0: Well done. Lonnie, hey, thanks for the call this morning, buddy.
2: For sure, and happy Habajiba.
0: Habajiba, buddy. Have
1: right
0: a great
1: back
0: weekend.
1: At you. See you, buddy.
0: We'll talk to Lonster on Monday. All right, HVAC guy texting in. Best part of his week, I've been so busy that I've been using Saturdays to get work done uninterrupted. Saturday morning, I got to watch some softball from the roof. Best seat in the house. I love that.
1: That's up
0: there.
1: Great.
0: That's a great picture, too. Fairview, I believe, is the school
1: is it?
0: That he's working at, because he did send that in the other day. I think I caught that. Go Fairview Knights. So that's fun. That is a great seat to watch a game, too. And you don't have to socialize with anybody. That's a great spot. I love that. So share with us today, what was the best part of your week? Let us know. 6:37 the time now. 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
0: So I think we may have, like, I'm closing the lost sunglasses case.
1: Oh, okay.
0: I'm closing the case.
1: What have
0: metaphorically.
1: Have you just determined them dead?
0: My son is now in front of us taking a lot of random things to the trash can.
1: Okay, that was my suspect to begin with.
0: Yeah.
1: I didn't want to really point the accusatory finger at him, but
0: I didn't either because he's so cute.
1: All signs were pointing to Tate.
0: Yeah, damn kid. Yeah, new best part of my week.
1: Did you waterboard him last night to get the info?
0: No,
1: okay.
0: Brian, I do not need CPS showing up at my house. Even if I did, I wouldn't tell you on air. Obviously, no. I love that kid so much. That kid is such a goofball, man. He turned 20 months old, and like now I'm at the point where I'm done with the months. Right? He's almost two. Is
1: yeah,
0: how I'm going to
1: yeah,
0: start saying it. He's
1: yeah.
0: almost two.
1: My mom quit last year.
0: I didn't know the months got into the thousands.
1: They do.
0: How old are you?
1: Just I was trying to figure it out in my head too. That's I'll just say over 600 months.
0: Yeah, 720.
1: That's more than 600.
0: Because you're going to turn the big one.
1: No, I passed that one.
0: You were off on your age when we started the show. You know that, right?
1: Yes.
0: Okay.
1: Yes, but kind of made a big deal that the last one was the 60th. I did. Nobody came over, and there was no celebration, but I did turn a big one, so we'll pretend this next one is the one.
0: Nobody texted me about it and said, hey, are you doing anything?
1: Well, let's just discuss this year already. I won't be around, so let's get any accolades, any gifts, any birthday wishes to me before I leave next Saturday.
0: 732 months.
1: Thank you. Thank you so much. And still, never employee of the month.
0: But my wife just texted me because I broke down. I got done golfing yesterday. I can't see where that ball goes because I have to have my sunglasses on. And when I was done, man, my eyes were just shot because they were just working so hard to try and see. And she just sent me a screenshot. She's on the Oakley website right now. So that's fun.
1: That's fun. That sounds like
0: getting me some new
1: replacements.
0: HVAC guy sitting in a picture of the view this morning up there on top of that roof. Yeah, it's a beautiful view, man. That's fun. Good for you, HVAC guy. I hope you enjoyed that. But get your work done.
1: It's going to be hot as hell this weekend, too, by the way, as sun's starting to work its way up. This is the beginning of a heat wave throughout the weekend. It's going to be pretty thick out there.
0: Did Cody say that Sunday's supposed to be better?
1: I don't know.
0: I thought he said Sunday's.
1: Thought we were still talking lower 90s.
0: Oh, probably. Yeah. Probably. Today, the high of 96 here Colorado. Anybody catch the lunar eclipse last night? That was the other thing that
1: I was unaware.
0: It was cool, man. And it wasn't like about 9 o'clock it started to come in. And then I went to bed about 10:15 last night. And it was almost fully blocked. I didn't know it was going on either. And my brother's like, dude, check out. Just step outside and look at this. And it was cool last night. So I don't know if anybody saw that. We actually got a pretty decent picture of it last night. So that was cool. Blake texting in. Blake, good morning to you. Thanks for listening on the J9 Agencies text line. Best part of my week is getting to spend this evening with my beautiful fiance, getting to watch UNC under the lights. He was the winner texting in Care Bears
1: very good.
0: With the UNC tickets. So it's going to be a lot of fun. Cody's joke of the day before we get a break, and we're going to go immediately to a break. Why did the sun go to school?
1: I don't know.
0: To get a little brighter.
1: All right.
0: S-U-N. And let's get to the KFK News and Sports Center.
1: Ooh.
8: I'm Peter Killeen with your KFKA local news. Loveland Fire Rescue Authority Interim Chief Randy Morawski announcing the four finalists for the city's open fire chief position. According to the Loveland Reporter Herald, the finalists are Chris Giatis, Gary Tobias Kersky, Jaron Killeen, and Paul Claflin. 33 candidates applied from 18 different states and 5 countries. On September 14th, the four finalists will take part in city and station tours and then a public meet and greet where the community can ask questions and share feedback. The man who was fatally shot by deputies this week, identified as a 51-year-old Loveland man, according to the coroner's office, killed after allegedly shooting at two Colorado State troopers and firing at a sheriff's deputy as he fled an attempted traffic stop near Woodland Park. Loveland Reporter Herald reporting the Teller County Coroner's Office identifying that man as 51-year-old Robert Rudolph Richards. Northern Colorado's Voice, 103.1 and 1310 KFKA, and online at 1310KFKA.com.
9: I'm Channel 2 Pinpoint Weather meteorologist Alden German. Quiet weather overnight Thursday. Temperatures fall to the upper 50s. We start sunny Friday, but then clouds will increase in the afternoon. Afternoon highs in the middle 90s with a stray storm possible.
10: 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I'm John Thayer. The Rockies dropped a game yesterday at Nationals Park to the Washington Nationals 7-1. The Rockies had 5 hits in the loss as Colorado drops to 52-82. The Rockies will continue the road trip tonight. They'll be in Atlanta at Truist Park to take on the Braves. Tomoyuki Sugano will start for Colorado. He's 12-7. Denver Broncos are set to wrap up preseason play tonight. The Broncos will be at home. They'll take on the Minnesota Vikings at a power field at Mile High. Vikings and the Broncos are both 1-1 in the preseason. Northern Colorado football team will kick off its season tonight under the lights at Nottingham Field. The Northern Colorado Bears open up Big Sky play against Weber State. Tune in tomorrow for college football as North Carolina takes on TCU in Ireland. Coverage begins at 9:30. I'm John Thayer on Northern Colorado's Voice, 103.1, 1310 KFKA, and 1310KFKA.com.
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0: 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Not seeing much of anything out there right now. 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

0: 6:51 the time. You looking to go have a cold drink on this Friday? Go check out Can't Dance Bar in Eaton. We're going to have to get out there very, very soon, Brian.
1: Did you warn them? We're coming to have a little pool competition.
0: Yeah, shout out to Shannon and Brett, the owners of Can't Dance Bar. Shannon was in here yesterday, and I told her, I said, my co-host has thrown down the gauntlet. Mm-hmm. And is it gauntlet?
1: Yes.
0: I'm using that? Yes. I have zero confidence in my use of that term.
1: Gauntlet.
0: Okay. You've thrown that down. You've thrown
1: that
0: challenge
1: down.
0: And I could be wrong. We both could be, but we said it with confidence.
1: It was a Clint
0: us.
1: Eastwood movie.
0: And is that where that saying came from?
1: No. I mean, but it was one.
0: Okay.
1: Yeah.
0: Okay. Long story short, Brian thinks he's going to beat me in pool, and he's not. So we're going to have to get out to Can't Dance Bar and have some beer or whiskey or tequila.
1: Or
0: vodka.
1: Or D, all of the above.
0: Yeah. No. Wrong. Not all of the above.
1: I am so right.
0: Not all of the above. But you could if you wanted to. Mm-hmm. Can't Dance Bar in Eaton. They got pool tables. They got dartboards. They've got, touch tunes. They've got TVs with all the games on. They're going to be showing all the local games. Eaton fans are going to be having the Eaton games on in there, and not just football. It's going to be volleyball and softball. Anything that they can
1: get
0: on that network that does that, they're going to have up on the tube. So if they're out of town or whatever the case is, they're going to have that there in Eaton. Can't Dance Bar. I can't stress it enough. I have never left there and been like, boy, I didn't have any fun. It is what we talked about with Matt yesterday. It is one of those places you go in there, leave the phone, put the phone away, and just enjoy. My brother's birthday, we went there. I was on the same day as the AFC Divisional playoff game against the Buffalo Bills. So we went and played on the golf simulator, and then the game started, and we were there. I mean, just Broncos fans everywhere in there, which was so much fun. And then my birthday, we went and played on the golf simulator, too. There was a tournament going on at the Eaton Country Club, so we couldn't get on the course. So we just went over there to Can't Dance Bar and played on the golf simulator and just had a blast. So go give them a like and a follow on Facebook, Can't Dance Bar in Eaton. A lot of fun over there. A lot of fun. We got to
1: Yeah, I'm looking forward to it because I played so much pool, ping pong, those kind of games. My folks were always great and had games in the basement for us to play. The one I always sucked at was foosball.
0: Really?
1: Yeah, I got a bunch of guys on this one pole, and I don't know how to get them to work. I could never really pass from one. There were guys who were so good at that game, and I had no idea. I would just spin the damn handle and hope that I kicked it somewhere.
0: I hated the game, but I wasn't bad at it.
1: Really?
0: I hated foosball. I hated the people who spun.
1: That's what I'm saying.
0: That pisses me off.
1: Yeah. They were like the guys who show up at the alley with their own ball and oh, wait, that's me.
0: That is you.
1: Yeah.
0: Yeah, that is still in your office. I'm glad I brought that back.
1: I am, too. It's one step closer to home. That doesn't...
0: I'm just glad it's not my responsibility anymore.
1: I'm glad it's not in your truck anymore.
0: 6:54 the time now. Let's jump out. Let's get to the Daybreak Market Report.
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3: Hi, everybody. I'm Russell Nimitz. Well, as we get things underway here on this Friday morning, you know, with the help of some added trader support, live cattle futures were able to end out Thursday a little bit higher, not because of any riveting fundamental developments, though, but simply because traders poured a little extra support into the marketplace yesterday. October live cattle futures up 215 at 212.92, and December live cattle up 222 at 214.80. Cash cattle markets all week long have been pretty darn quiet, with the exception of some dressed cattle trade in Nebraska, Iowa earlier in the week at mostly $3.45, which was a full $10 softer. Feeder cattle futures also marched higher at the closing bell. September up $3.45 at $3.22.45, and October feeders on Thursday up $3.82 at $3.18.07. Looking across our region now. Yesterday at Producers Livestock Auction in Vail, Oregon, 812 head. Slaughter cow market, 136 up to 164. Slaughter bulls, 175 up to 207. 4 to 5 weight steers, 465 up to 510. 5 to 6 weights, 402 up to 435. 6 to 7 weight steers, 330 up to 3.5. and some 7 to 8 weights, 324 up to 339. Western Video Market is headed to the heart of cattle country for their next auction on September 15th. The consignment deadline, though, is just around the corner. It's Monday, August 31st. The auction will be broadcast live from the historic Haythorn Ranch near Ogallala, Nebraska. 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
3: Well, on Thursday at the Newell Sheepyards in western South Dakota, over 3,700 head. However, this week's feeder lamb market as much as 16 cents softer. 60 to 80 pound lambs traded 332 up to 349. 80 to 100 pound lambs 309 up to 335. Wrapping things up with the commodities, yesterday we saw another bullish day in the wheat markets as rumors of peace talk efforts between Ukraine and Russia proved to be another non-starter. And here on this Friday morning, that bullishness is continuing for wheat and is spilling over to corn and soybeans as well. December, KC winter wheat up a nickel already at 827. The March up 4.5 at 839. Chicago wheat for December is up 5.25 at 766. The March up 4.25 at 780.25. December Minneapolis spring wheat this morning up 1.25 at 759. The March up 1.25 at 770. On to the row crops. Right now, December corn is kicking off this Friday morning up 6.25 at 539.75. March up 6 at 553.25. November soybeans up 7.75 at 1275.75. And January up 7.25 at 1290. For the Western Ag Network, I'm Russell Nemitz.
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week. That is our right-hand construction poll question here today. Tammy commenting and saying, meeting a new client this week. Good for you, Tammy. Excited to hear that. And, of course, Blake going to the UNC game with his fiance tonight. A lot of fun out there. A lot of positivity. Share it with us here on this Friday morning. Coming up, lots of laughs, and we're going to review You, Me, and Tuscany in the Entertainment Hour with Susan Moore. We'll have What Day Is It? And what we are streaming and watching right now. So if you've got some of those, go ahead and text us, 888-530-0001. It is Good Morning NOCO. We're presented by Lemons Heating and Cooling right here on Northern Colorado's Voice, 103.1 at 1310 KFKA.

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1: ABC News, I'm Sherry Preston. As search teams continue looking for survivors in Nepal, there are worries about possibly more flash flooding and mudslides like the one that killed over 500 people this week. ABC's Britt Clenett is in Kathmandu.
2: Helicopters have been whirring overhead, ferrying in supplies and pulling out survivors simply because so many roads and bridges have been washed away. American help is already rolling in, a pledge of $500,000. But this is a gigantic task hampered by monsoon rains and more warnings that landslides and floods could strike again.
1: Almost 1,000 people are still unaccounted for. Two LaGuardia air traffic controllers left work early on the night of the deadly collision between an Air Canada plane and an emergency vehicle earlier this year. Now, ABC News has learned the FAA wants the controllers fired. Two pilots were killed in the collision. Jury deliberations begin for another day in the Lindsay Clancy murder trial in Massachusetts. She killed her children but says she was suffering from postpartum psychosis at the time. This is ABC News.
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4: I'm Peter Killeen with your KFKA local news. Greeley Police Department identifying two suspects wanted in connection with the theft of the prize catch, the 150-pound bronze sculpture stolen from Glenmere Park in May. Following an ongoing investigation, officers now identifying the suspects as 35-year-old Dustin Bueno and 47-year-old Danny Lovato, both of Commerce City. Greeley's Catalyst Project remains unfunded and without a clear path forward after the City Council decided against asking voters for a sales tax increase. According to the Greeley Tribune, Council earlier this month considered a ballot measure to raise the sales tax by 0.5% to fund both the Catalyst and Downtown Civic Campus projects. If voters approved the measure, the tax was estimated to bring up to $16 million in annual revenue. Northern Colorado's Voice, 103.1, and 1310 KFKA, and online at 1310kfka.com.
5: I'm Channel 2 Pinpoint Weather meteorologist Alden German. Quiet weather overnight Thursday. Temperatures fall to the upper 50s. We start sunny Friday, but then clouds will increase in the afternoon. Afternoon highs in the middle 90s with a stray storm possible.
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0: Oh, yeah.
1: Looks like I'm losing.
0: I'm losing it.
1: I'm losing my mind. I'm wasting my time.
0: See, I lost my mind there. That's where I did the duh part. Did you get that? Did you guys catch that?
2: That's it. No, I was singing. I'm sorry.
0: All right.
3: Susan, good morning. How are we?
2: Oh, we're so good, Tanner. Thank you for asking. What a beautiful day.
0: Yeah, the sun is it's screaming out there today. Going to start heating up for the weekend. Definitely going to be back into the scorching phase. But, boy, it's been nice having a little bit of moisture and just temperatures being a little cooler. And
2: yeah.
0: I don't know about you, but I can feel that September in the air, you know, that it's really close.
2: Too. Yes, I feel it just in little spurts, and I don't know what it is, but
0: I think it's about
2: encouraging.
0: 2 to 3 degrees cooler in the evening, where it had been staying in the 60s, and now we're dipping into around 58, somewhere like that. And those couple of degrees can really make a difference in how it feels.
2: Well, thank you. I appreciate the feeling. Thank you for doing that, Brian.
3: No, Brian's not in charge of that. No, he's not in charge. He's an advocate.
0: No, Susan's fully aware. I not only hung the moon, I changed the seasons, I moved the clocks back. I do all those things.
2: All those things.
0: And I'll help
2: thank
0: you find your keys.
3: Susan, earlier this week, we lost Dolly Parton at 80 years old. How big of a fan of hers were you?
2: You know, I'll be honest, I do not have a Dolly Parton CD. I've never had that. But I have enjoyed seeing all the tributes and all the wonderful things that are on social media since her passing. I mean, I was sad. It was like, oh, my God, Dolly Parton's been with me my whole life,
0: mm-hmm.
2: you know. But just the wonderful things and how she affected people and influenced and helped, you know, up and coming country stars, and don't even talk about the library and her literacy program and, you know, and helping her community. I mean, she's just been this bright ray of sunshine all week on social media. And I've really enjoyed that up feeling.
3: Yeah. I agree wholeheartedly with you, because I mean, he is so often there. People, even when somebody dies, there's an argument about him or what they did. Well, you know, this or this. Dolly was one of them. When somebody dies, there's an argument about him or what they did. Well, you know, this or this. Dolly was one of the last universally loved individuals.

0: to kind of know her this week in her passing, and but made a, like you said, made such a positive impact. And you know, Tate and Tegan, they get the Dolly Parton books each month. They get a new book from that from her campaign, and yeah, it's special. I mean, what she did was just very cool. So I wanted to talk about that. Susan, what was the best part of your week here on a Feel Good Friday?
1: Well, other than seeing Dolly Parton every day and having, you know, my date with you guys and having a beautiful morning, I can't pick one. What was yours?
2: This is right there.
0: Watching his granddaughter.
2: Yeah,
0: play
2: watching
0: soccer.
2: Vanilla play soccer was pretty fun.
1: What?
2: Yeah, she was awesome. That was so much fun.
0: Scored four goals in the opponent's net and scored four goals in her own net.
2: Yeah, so she was just making sure that she was a giver to everyone, which I think was so important. It really was. And I was thinking too. It's so ironic that. The latest tropical storm
0: is named
2: Dolly.
1: Yes.
2: You know, that it was on path for that, but it doesn't sound overly intimidating, because if Tropical Storm Dolly comes into your place, it's just going to come into your home, make some biscuits, leave a couple books, and roll on out. So nobody's too afeard of Tropical Storm Dolly.
0: Wilson right there?
2: Yeah. Oh,
0: too afeard?
2: Oh, no. Maybe he's rubbed off on me. I have no idea.
0: I think that is fascinating. I think we had a texter that sent that in about that tropical storm. But yeah, it's I mean, how about you? Have you been watching those videos? Have they been coming up on your timeline?
2: Oh, the Dolly Parton ones?
0: Dolly Parton ones.
2: Yeah, absolutely. I love watching some of those. I mean, the Johnny Carson ones were great. Reliving some of the movies that she was in. You know, I remember Straight Talk, the one where she was a talk radio host. She was like a self-help person. You know,
1: I've got to catch that.
2: Yeah, there was some, you know, in her work with Burt Reynolds. I mean, I love those things. The Best Little Whorehouse in Texas. You know, that was good stuff. She just represented a great time. And the thing was, she was timeless. You know, Dolly fit everywhere. She found a way. And the only person that I say is like that is Willie Nelson.
0: Yeah.
2: You know, is one who just universally Willie can be Willie. And I think Dolly could be Dolly, and you accepted her and you appreciate her.
0: I agree. Is there anybody else like that?
2: An
0: actor? I think Morgan Freeman.
2: I don't think anybody goes, "Well, I hate Morgan Freeman. Can't stand that guy."
0: Right. I haven't heard it. If there is, and normally I am that guy. So I haven't heard it. Maybe Morgan Freeman, Tom Hanks, maybe. I was trying to rack my brain about that the other day and see who might be out there.
2: It's few and far between because most of the people now have had social media accounts where you learn more about them than you wanted to.
0: Yep.
2: And
1: right,
2: Dolly Parton never did that, and a lot of those stars from then don't do that.
0: Yeah, correct. Yeah. Correct. We want to know today the best part. It's Feel Good Friday, and Faith texting in. Best part of my week is today. For those that don't know, Faith is the mother of Miles McClarity, who is on the UNC Bears football team.
1: Yes, we know Faith.
0: Yeah, she said football. I also get to see my grandson today. Oh, and his parents, too. LOL. Wow, I did not know this. General admission tickets sold out for tonight.
2: Are they really?
0: For the UNC Bears football.
2: What a phenomenal thing.
0: She's asking when the last time that happened was.
2: Not in my memory.
0: No.
2: Not in my memory
0: at
2: all.
0: That's fantastic. I love that.
2: I do too.
0: Very exciting night tonight. All right, we're going to review You, Me, and Tuscany coming up later this hour. But on the other side, we'll have What Day Is It? We'll see how Brian and Susan do on the celebrity birthday list.
2: Dominate.
0: Right here where, Susan?
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10: Potato Chips! Today. It is Friday, August 28th. I'm Tanner Schwint. Brian Gary, my co-host, Susan Moore, joining us on the Clearwater Products Hotline.
11: Hi.
10: The word of the day today is cogent.
12: Cogent. He was a bald detective played by Telly Savalas, liked lollipops, and would say, "Who loves you, baby?"
11: Yeah.
10: No.
12: No?
11: Is that it?
10: No.
11: Oh, okay.
10: Cogent is a formal word that describes something that is very clear and easy for the mind to accept and believe.
12: Okay. Oh. All right. So I was a little off.
10: Just a bit.
12: Didn't you meet Telly Savalas, Susan?
11: I did. Yes, I did. And he liked me.
12: Did he hit on you?
11: Well, it's hard to distinguish being hit on. I was like 18 and we were at an airport and, he was so charming and likable, and short guys always liked me because I'm not very tall.
10: That's fair. That's fair.
12: Yeah, yeah, I remember yeah. Mickey Rooney followed you around for years.
11: Oh, man.
12: Yeah.
11: I couldn't get rid of that cat.
12: Yeah, and Tattoo from Fantasy Island.
10: Okay. It is National Cherry Turnover Day today.
12: Nummy. Sounds delicious.
11: Yeah.
12: What? I love cherry turnovers.
10: Don't say nummy. You're a grown man. It's National Power Rangers Day. Why don't you go play with your Power Rangers and say nummy?
11: Okay.
10: Oh, I heard his feeling, Susan. I heard his.
11: I would.
12: Yeah.
11: I mean, I would think so.
10: Yeah. It's National Bow Tie Day today.
12: Now, you can pick on me if I wear one of those.
10: Okay. Yeah.
12: Although my grandson, Zayden, went through a phase where he wore them every day to school.
10: Really?
12: Yeah, it was pretty cool.
10: National Bow Tie Day today. I have no idea how to even begin to tie one of those. I can
12: you
10: tie
12: ask
10: a
12: your
10: tie,
12: dad.
10: But you think my dad knows how to tie a bow tie?
12: No, I do not.
10: No, I tell my dad
12: you
10: how
12: clip
10: to tie
12: it right
10: a tie.
12: Here.
10: Yeah, correct. I don't understand the hate of clip-on ties either. I do not get it. If that's what people can use and it works, let them use it. I don't understand that. It is National Thoughtful Day today. So be thoughtful today. And it's National Red Wine Day today.
12: Okay, well. Now we're talking.
10: Yes.
12: Yep.
10: Mm-hmm.
12: All right. I'm in on that.
10: Kevin better be bringing us a red wine at 9.
12: If not, I will run home.
10: Okay, perfect. I will stall for the total minutes.
12: That it will take round trip,
10: yes,
12: absolutely.
10: All right, guys, for a winning record in the month of August here,
12: mm-hmm.
10: You're 2-2 right now. The over-under is 13.5.
12: So we need to know 14 of these celebrities or whoever they are, Susan.
10: Yeah.
11: Thank you for clearing that up for me.
12: Yes.
10: Shania Twain turned 61.
12: Absolutely.
11: Man.
12: And boy, has she been on fire lately. She's been everywhere, hasn't she?
10: Yeah,
11: the
10: music sucks that she released.
12: I wasn't big on what I've heard, but
10: her
12: tour has been doing quite well, from what I could tell. Yeah.
10: Jack Black turns 57.
12: Indeed.
11: Oh, my.
10: Jason Presley turns 57.
12: Isn't it Priestley?
10: Priestley, yeah.
12: Yeah,
10: probably.
12: He was one of the 90210 boys.
10: Okay. Leanne Rimes turns 44.
12: She's blue.
11: Oh, she's what?
12: Blue, her first song. I think she was 13 years old when that came out. And I remember everyone just being blown away by her. And now she's 44 years old. Mm-hmm. But hard to believe she's really actually been in the business for 21 years.
10: That's insane.
12: Yeah, or longer.
10: It's absolutely insane. Cassidy Pope turns 37.
12: She was on The Voice. And I actually have her phone number. Me and her talked quite a bit after we had first worked together.
10: Yeah.
12: And yeah.
10: I liked Cassidy Pope on The Voice.
12: Yeah, she was wonderful.
10: Very good. Sonny Schroyer is 91.
12: He was on the Dukes of Hazzard. I actually had him on one of our, on the very first ever 28 Hours of Hope.
11: We had
12: three guests, and one of them was Sonny Schroyer from Dukes of Hazzard.
10: I actually had you getting that one because it was the Dukes
12: the
10: of
12: Hazzard. The Dukes
10: Hazzard.
12: Of Hazzard, yeah.
10: Ken Jenkins is 86.
12: Jenkins?
10: Mm-hmm.
11: I know. I heard Ken Jennings, too.
12: Me, too. Yeah, no idea.
10: And Ken Jennings is not 86. From Scrubs. Ken Jenkins from Scrubs. Barbara Bach is 80.
12: Absolutely.
11: Bond girl.
12: Yeah, beautiful. I believe married to Ringo Starr at one time.
11: I think so.
12: Yeah.
10: Deborah Mooney is 79.
12: Don't know Mrs. Mooney.
10: From The Practice in Everwood. Daniel Stern is 69.
12: Yeah, he was one of the wet bandits in Home Alone.
10: Oh, very good.
11: Oh, right!
12: Yeah. He did a lot of other things, too.
10: The
12: you know,
10: taller
12: like,
10: guy with crazy curly hair?
12: Yeah, that was the one. And then City Slickers with Billy Crystal was another big one he was in.
11: Yes.
10: John Allen Nelson is 67.
12: John Allen Nelson? Correct. No.
10: From 24. Emma Sams is 66.
12: Was it Dallas Dynasty or which one of Falcon Crest?
11: One of those. Yes. Yeah.
10: Dynasty was
11: okay.
10: Correct answer there. Jennifer Coolidge is 65.
12: Yes.
11: Oh, yes. Most recently, I saw her in The White Lotus.
12: Yeah, and I really liked her in The White Lotus, but obviously won't be back the way the last season went.
11: That's right.
10: Amanda Tapping is 61.
12: No.
10: From Stargate Atlantis. Billy Boyd is 58.
12: Billy Boyd. Familiar. Is he one of them... like Bilbo Baggins kind of guys? Is he one of them hobbits or Fellowship of the Ring kind of dudes?
10: Yes, he was in Lord of the Rings.
12: He was? Okay.
10: Yes. I don't know how you knew that. Daniel Goddard is 55.
12: Mm-mm.
10: From The Young and the Restless. J. August Richards is 53.
12: No, sir.
10: From Kevin Probably Saves the World. Max Collins is 48.
12: No.
10: Singer of Eve 6. Jake Owen is 45.
12: Absolutely. Good dude.
10: Big day for country music singers today. Kelly Thibaud.
12: I'm
10: from General Hospital.
12: Are you serious?
10: 44. Florence Welch.
12: From Florence and the Machine.
10: That is correct.
12: Yeah.
10: Shalita Grant is 38. NCIS New Orleans.
12: No, isn't that what happens if you sneeze and cough at the same time?
10: Katie Finley is 36.
12: I don't know.
10: How to Get Away with Murder. Samuel Larson is 35.
12: And I don't know, Sammy.
10: From Glee. Kyle Massey is 35.
12: No.
10: Corey in the House. You have 13. You need one more. Honey Boo Boo.
12: Oh, absolutely. From the Honey Boo Boo Show.
10: Is 21.
11: Yeah, we know her, but that's another one. It's like, what did she do?
12: She was just Honey Boo Boo, and she had the big, gnarly mom.
10: Yeah. Fat, sassy little Southern girl is who she was. Yeah. 21 years old. Scott Hamilton is 68 today.
12: Figure skater.
10: And Janet Evans is 55.
12: Also an Olympian.
10: That is correct. 16 today for you guys. You end August with a 3-2 record, which puts you above 500. Very well done, ladies and gentlemen.
12: What that means, Susan, is we won today, and we have won more often than we have lost when he's given us a number to attain.
11: I'm proud.
12: As you should be, and I'm sorry about... And welcome to mansplaining. And you can go ahead and beat me like a piñata after this for being that guy. I'm sorry. Okay, thank you, Susan. Sunday morning, bring your stick, all right?
11: I will bring it.
10: Okay. If it's your birthday, a very happy birthday to you. We'll talk about what we're watching next. Right where, Susan?
11: On Northern Colorado's Voice, 103.1 and 1310, KFKA.
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10: Mm-hmm. 7:31 the time. What are you guys watching out there? What should we be checking out? Text us, 888-530-0043. I'm Tanner Schwent, Brian Gary, my co-host, Susan Moore, joining us on the Clearwater Products Hotline. Susan, what are you watching this week?
11: Well, Reacher is just really, really good.
16: Yeah, it is.
11: Yeah, season three is good. And we're still following Ted Lasso, which is Ted Lasso.
12: are you enjoying it?
11: Well, yeah. You can't not like the cast.
12: Yeah, I have not dove into the new season yet, but I definitely will be.
10: You started it last week, right? Didn't you start to watch it and say you were out on it?
12: No, I haven't started it. I mean, we didn't finish season two yet.
10: Oh, okay.
12: Yeah,
10: okay.
12: I
10: thought you had told me that you were falling out on it.
12: No.
10: I'm pretty sure. But anyhow, I digress.
12: I was in a real lying mood because I don't know why I would lie and say I started watching Ted Lasso. I really have nothing to gain from that. I can pick other spots to lie, and that wouldn't have been one of them.
10: Fair, but I'm like 99% sure.
12: Last night, I was eating pasta. No, I wasn't, but that just seemed like something I'd want to lie about.
10: Oh, what else, yeah. Susan?
11: You know, that's really it. We've kind of shot all of our bingeable shows.
12: Good word.
11: There's just those two that come out weekly, and we're kind of just struggling. But now that football's starting, I don't think that
12: you'll see Bob again until February.
11: Exactly.
12: Yeah. So, yeah. That's what I usually bid adieu to the family this coming week.
11: Yep.
10: Yeah. I cannot wait for that. What are you watching, Brian?
12: Is that what you were both going to ask?
10: We were both going to ask
12: you
10: at the same time.
12: Hey, Brian, what are you watching?
10: Tell us about that documentary.
12: Okay, it was about an Amish situation and the evil that exists in the Amish community. It was a three-parter, and Kyle and I were pretty riveted by that. Speaking of documentaries, another one that is on Netflix that I found really fascinating, though, is about Boeing. Mm. The Boeing company, the shortcuts with manufacturing some of the jets. You remember there was a problem with crashes, with malfunctions and all this, and this dives into it with whistleblowers and so forth. And it is really eye-opening.
10: Yeah, it's kind of funny how fast we just moved on from that story as a country. Like, the airplanes. And there was wasn't there a whistleblower that was ended up dead not long after? Yeah.
12: And that's addressed in
10: is
12: here.
10: It? Yeah. Yeah, it's crazy. We're just like, they're doing exactly what we all thought they did. We'll go on with our days.
12: I just booked a flight to wherever, and I'm thinking that now this was a bad time to watch a documentary before I'm going on a trip. Because I'm looking at, we're flying those. Every one of the planes we're getting on is one of those.
10: Yep.
12: I know which rivets to look for, which may come unfastened during the flight. But, that was really, really eye-opening. Because I had some friends who worked for Boeing at that time.
10: Oh, really?
12: Yeah. And really interesting. Also, there is a series that just premiered on Paramount Plus called Dalliance. And it is all about a bunch of 60-some-year-olds who are, it looks like kind of like the Four Seasons show, but with all 60-plus-year-old people who are just figuring out life and, you know, adjusting to this time. But I just started watching an episode last night, and it Paramount? Looked entertaining. Yeah.
10: On Paramount Plus.
12: Paramount Plus called Dalliance.
10: I will not be checking that out.
12: No, but I bet you Susan will join me on that. Also, as you said, Reacher is great. The new season of Lioness from Taylor Sheridan is fantastic. About 4 episodes into that, and that is great. Also, I've been watching Tires with Shane Gillis.
10: That's what Faye texted and got sucked into watching Tires on Netflix. It's like The Office, but a tire shop with Shane Gillis. It's funny.
12: It is funny, but my wife and I decided that he can be really funny, but I don't need the juvenile raunchiness.
10: Oh, is it?
12: That is that comes out a lot of times in that, because that to me is so cheaply funny.
10: Yeah.
12: And they don't need to do that.
10: Okay. I haven't watched the new cast. Season because I really liked the first one, but I haven't got into the.
12: Yeah, just
10: I
12: for some reason,
10: too.
12: Now that I've hit my dalliance age into the 60s, my.
10: And it's just a movie my you're giggling, into, though.
12: It can be, but still. I'm just now much less comfortable with all of the sexual humor than I was at one time.
10: Okay.
12: All right. So that, and there's a new movie on Netflix I can't wait to watch starring Robert De Niro and many others, but it's called The Whisper Man.
11: Yeah, I saw that.
12: And that comes out today. That will start being available to streaming. So there's a few things to check out.
10: Okay, very good. Faith also said a new season of Leanne Morgan's show, Leanne.
12: Yeah, I just put that on my list last night
10: as
12: well.
10: Out, and she does agree with you. Yeah, it's a bit raunchy. Can still be funny without it.
12: Yep.
10: I didn't think it was too bad the first season, at least.
12: I think they jumped the shark here maybe in the second season. Okay. Just in the first couple episodes, just a little too much.
10: Okay, there you go. That's what we're watching. Let us know what you are watching. Text us 888-530-0043.
11: Wait, we didn't hear from you, Tanner.
10: Oh, well, there's a reason for that, Susan.
11: Okay.
12: Yeah, if he skips himself, he's seen nothing.
11: Okay, well, I saw your video of you rolling around on the floor with your babies, and that was so adorbs.
10: Yes.
11: Yeah, it really was.
10: I had to watch this hour and 45 minute in 3 parts this week, Susan. So I watched you, me, and Tuscany in 3 different sections.
12: You watched you, then me, then Tuscany. Yes, okay.
10: Yeah, and we had these grand plans of my wife watching it with me. Didn't happen. So HVAC guy says, if you're a car fan, Haggerty TV on Amazon, 24/7 Car Nut TV. So if you want to check that out, there it is. 7:38 the time. Let's review you, me, and Tuscany next. Right where, Susan?
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16: I'm Peter Killeen with your KFKA local news. Loveland Fire Rescue Authority Interim Chief Randy Morawski announcing the 4 finalists for the city's open fire chief position. According to the Loveland Reporter Herald, the finalists are Chris Giattis, Gary Tobias Kirschke, Jaron Killian, and Paul Claflin. 33 candidates applied from 18 different states and 5 countries. On September 14th, the 4 finalists will take part in city and station tours and then a public meet and greet where the community can ask questions and share feedback. The man who was fatally shot by deputies this week, identified as a 51-year-old Loveland man, according to the coroner's office, killed after allegedly shooting at 2 Colorado State troopers and firing at a sheriff's deputy as he fled an attempted traffic stop near Woodland Park. Loveland Reporter Herald reporting, the Teller County Coroner's Office identifying that man as 51-year-old Robert Rudolph Richards. Northern Colorado's Voice, 103.1 and 1310 KFKA, and online at 1310KFKA.com.
17: I'm your Daybreak on 2 meteorologist Travis Michaels. Got an air quality alert in effect with high levels of ozone at ground level as we head to this Friday. Temps, though, feeling pretty toasty. Both today and tomorrow, mid-90s for highs. Got a chance for an afternoon, evening kind of shower, maybe quick rumble of thunder today. Clouds going to stick with us into your Saturday with another little chance in the afternoon and evening. Sunday and Monday also have some little storm chances out there, but temps actually get a few degrees cooler, talking about 90 on Sunday and then into the upper 80s to kick off next week.
18: 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I'm John Thayer. The Rockies dropped a game yesterday at Nationals Park to the Washington Nationals 7-1. The Rockies had 5 hits in the loss as Colorado drops to 52-82. The Rockies will continue the road trip tonight. They'll be in Atlanta at Truist Park to take on the Braves. Tomoyuki Sugano will start for Colorado. He's 12-7. Denver Broncos are set to wrap up preseason play tonight. The Broncos will be at home. They'll take on the Minnesota Vikings at a power field at Mile High. Vikings and the Broncos are both 1-1 in the preseason. Northern Colorado football team will kick off its season tonight under the lights at Nottingham Field. The Northern Colorado Bears open up Big Sky play against Weber State. Tune in tomorrow for college football as North Carolina takes on TCU in Ireland. 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

0: Studios. I'm Tanner Schwind, Brian Geary, my co-host, Susan Moore, joining us on the Clearwater Products Hotline. And it is time to review You, Me, and Tuscany. Susan, why don't you give us this breakdown?
1: Thank you. It would be impossible to deliver a synopsis or a review of this movie without saying the word Hallmark. So let me get that out of the way right now. Yes, it's 60% Hallmarky, with attractive people going through meet cutes and misunderstandings. The only thing I didn't see was the couple's first kiss interrupted by a ringing phone, which is always in a Hallmark movie. Our heroine, Anna, an almost official chef, uses her plane ticket to fly to Tuscany, Italy, where she lies about being engaged to Matteo, whom she had spent a single non-sexual night in a New York hotel, so she can take up residence in his empty villa. Matteo's family welcomes her graciously, and Anna begins spending a lot of quality time with Michael, Matteo's adoptive brother. Who could possibly predict what complications might arise from that? Especially when Michael finds an excuse to take off his shirt.
0: Yeah, good-looking dude.
2: Yeah, was. Yeah. I was happy about that scene.
1: I was.
2: Anyway, I know I was, too.
1: When she finally fesses up to her lies, we see the sweet side of Anna and how much she valued family and wanted them to be her own family. Anyway, they stopped her from leaving. Spoiler alert, she and Michael do get together. Tuscany looked absolutely gorgeous, and a lot of the people talked over each other all the time.
0: I have nothing to add. She nailed that. I mean, that was a great, great synopsis. Susan, Brian, what are your thoughts?
2: Oh, okay.
0: This movie for me, when I got done, I was like, nah. It was a movie. Yeah. That's honestly where I was at. Like, there was. I have no desire to watch it again. The funniest person in the whole dang thing was Francesca, Michael's sister.
2: Was she the big-breasted woman?
0: Yes, the bigger woman.
2: Well, yeah. No. I mean, she was
0: hilarious.
2: She was.
0: She reminded me a little bit of Melissa McCarthy.
2: Yeah, she was naughty and frisky.
0: Yes, and she kept talking about the secret to any good marriage is having an affair. I have an affair going with the plumber, Luigi. Yeah. And we meet him later, and she's like looking over. And she made me laugh a couple of times in this.
1: Yes,
0: but,
1: yes.
0: Yeah, I mean, Susan nailed it. It's Hallmark. You could pick apart the plot all you want because there are plenty of moments where I'm like, did that just happen? This is dumb, but this is where my brain was as I was watching it last night. The Matteo finally comes back. He learns that he's engaged, and he finally comes back, and they compete in the racing of the barrels. And I was watching that, and I was like, I wonder how they're going to make this where they somehow take the lead, right? Like at one point. And I'm watching the guys who are rolling the other barrels, and they're holding on to the edge, like with everything they have, slowing their barrels down so that they. It was fascinating because they were actually rolling those big barrels, and I'm watching how those guys were doing it. That was the most intriguing part of the movie for me.
2: this okay. was a movie that was pretty much exactly what I was expecting when I watched it. When I was done with it, I didn't feel like I had wasted my time. I didn't feel an immediate, well, I'm going to put that on my list of a rewatch. But it was exactly what I was expecting at the time, and therefore it was not disappointing in any way. And I was entertained. I liked it from the beginning. My thing with these movies always is, why are you perpetuating this lie? You could have stopped this so many times before it keeps snowballing and snowballing, but that is the reason for the movie.
1: Right, that's the plot. There'd be no plot without the liar in there.
2: Exactly, and this is Halle Berry, is that correct, who was in The Little Mermaid?
0: Halle Bailey,
2: yes. Yeah. I always get that. The names are too similar.
0: Yeah, correct.
2: But she was the one who was in The Little Mermaid, if I'm correct, that I had seen her before. I think she was in a Disney movie. But she's one. I thought she was fun. As soon as they brought in the guy, Jean-Paul Musseltone from Bridgerton. Because you watched Bridgerton, didn't you, Susan?
1: I did, and he was kind of a hunk on Bridgerton, and he was kind of a hunk in this movie.
2: I don't think you can make that ugly.
0: No.
2: You know, I just don't think that you can. Yeah, and I loved the character Lorenzo.
1: Was he the cab driver?
0: Thank you for bringing the cab driver up, too, because he was my favorite.
2: He was the guy with the ponytail who was so helpful. He was, was he the brother? Was he was in the family, and he was a guy who was in the Four Seasons as well.
1: Okay.
2: The show that I watched with Steve Carell and Tina Fey and all those, he was part of the couple that was in there with the it was him and this black comedian were a couple in it. And anyway, Lorenzo was great. it was the side characters kind of made it with me. I liked the scene where she ends up cooking with the dad.
1: Where
2: they end up, because I mean it's based around wine, it's based around food, it's based around you knew what was going to happen. These two, I wondered would what's his name come back and actually, oh no, the wedding, let's, you know, even though we had never met, I think I do love you and we're going to get married. And it looked like it was going to lean that way, but I thought it was satisfying at the end.
1: Some of the suspense of that, yeah.
2: Yeah, it was what I thought it would be.
0: Yeah, well, I love that she all of a sudden was a professional chef at the end. Like that she could just, like,
2: she was all along.
0: Well, she dropped out of culinary school though. She never finished it, and now she's like, oh, okay, this is because it doesn't show her making anything throughout. And then she's like, yes, I can run a restaurant now. And I just that jump to that was funny. Sorry, Susan, I didn't mean to cut you off.
1: Oh no, it's just I was thinking that food looked so delicious.
0: It certainly did.
2: It really did. Yeah.
0: Last thing for me, pissed me off during the wine tasting when it's just the two of them. Which, by the way, why didn't no one say, "Moy, they're spending a lot of time together with when it was the brother."
2: I wondered the same
0: thing.
2: They were out there alone in the wine.
0: But with the wine tasting, pissed me off. They went red wine first and then tried the white wine. You never do
2: you
0: that.
2: Don't
0: you go
2: do that.
0: White wine first, then red wine. Made me mad, Susan. Made me mad.
1: Yeah.
2: It was inaccurate.
0: Yeah, you don't do that.
2: And there's no way he was that ripped. CGI.
1: Yeah, I'm sure.
0: I don't think AI is advanced enough to make me look like that. I'll just say that. But
1: better.
0: Susan mentioned the cab driver. He made me laugh instantly, too, with the name of his car. And that's all we'll say. You'll have to watch it. You'll have to watch it and learn what the name of the car. You, me, and Tuscany. Susan, what would you score this? Any final thoughts?
1: Well, can I just say one thing? It reminded me a lot of a movie I loved with Sandra Bullock and Bill Pullman. It's called While You Were Sleeping.
2: Oh, such a good movie.
1: Yeah, she rescues this guy from death.
2: That's right.
1: From muggers and ends up in the hospital. And she's sitting by his bedside and his family rushes in and just assumes that that's his girlfriend. Mm. And she lies all the way through, you know, because she loves the family so much. You know, she'd never had that family. And so I saw that same theme, and I really understood that, how good that has to feel when you're an orphan.
2: Yeah, I know. There were a lot of similarities now that you mention it. Yeah.
1: Yeah. While You Were Sleeping, I recommend to everybody. I did see this movie twice, and it didn't get better the second time.
2: What would you give it?
1: I'm going to give it a 5.8 for being a very forgettable movie with lots of cutes in it.
2: Yeah.
0: All right. I'm going to go. It's 4.9. Like, it is right there at that average level.
1: Uh-huh.
0: I have no desire to ever watch it again. But, you know, I'm going to go. So, 4.9 out of 10.
2: And okay. I was actually, my mind was, it's funny, but I was exactly where Susan was.
0: Mm-hmm.
2: But I'll go 5.7.
0: Okay.
2: All right.
0: Okay.
2: I'll go 5.7. Above average movie. You're not going to waste your time watching it, but don't rush.
0: Yeah, there's no need to move this to the top of your watching list. IMDb gives it a 6 out of 10.
2: It's on Peacock, by the way.
0: It is on Peacock, yeah.
2: Yeah.
0: You, me, and Tuscany. Susan, thank you so much for your time this morning.
1: Oh, my pleasure. I just love this hour every week, and I appreciate you too. Thank you so much. I'm going to have a wonderful day with a high only around 90.
2: Yeah, we can.
1: We'll take that.
2: Enjoy that. Okay. I'll be inside.
1: Okay.
2: All right.
1: I am Susan. 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
4: Hi, everybody. I'm Russell Nimitz. Well, finding ways to bring the next generation back into ranching while creating new opportunities for existing producers is a major focus here at the Common Ground Coalition's Southern Plains Regional Summit in Fort Worth, Texas. Texas sheep producer Reed Redden is among the livestock leaders participating in the coalition's fourth and final regional summit. While much of the gathering included cattle producers, Redden says that sheep producers face many of the same challenges when it comes to keeping livestock production viable for future generations.
5: I feel very fortunate to be invited, fairly new to this initiative, this coalition, kind of going through the goals and objectives that I think the ranchers across the country have come up with, kind of putting some of the trade association affiliations behind and just saying, what are the key things that our livestock sectors, you know, particularly our ruminants out in the field, and more so the ranchers that are overseeing those, what are the things we need to do to help, you know, create a more sustainable future going forward?
4: Redden also believes agriculture needs to do a better job explaining the role livestock producers play in conservation. As competition for land increases, he says ranchers can sometimes find themselves competing with other conservation priorities.
5: You know, ranchers are the true conservationists, and I think that's been lost. So communicating that and seeing if we come up with some ideas about how we can make an easier path to keep people in the industry and on the ground.
4: Andy explains how producers can adapt to changing land use patterns while finding new opportunities for livestock.
5: No matter what industry you're in, when new opportunities come and opportunity knocks, you got to jump at it. And so that's one of the things that we're doing. We've, you know, rapidly expanded our sheep operations by getting sheep out on solar sites. And so we're out there providing a vegetation management service for the folks that own or operate these solar sites. And everybody loves seeing sheep out there, you know, kind of keeping that land in agricultural production. And it's creating space for us. And that space has been getting tighter and tighter for the sheep industry. And it's helping us keep our numbers up.
4: Now, for more information about the Common Ground Coalition and how to get involved, visit commongroundcoalition.net. 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
4: Well, Constellation Brands, a leading U.S.-based total beverage alcohol company, has announced an incremental $100 million investment over the next 5 years to support U.S. farmers in Idaho, Montana, and North Dakota, reinforcing the company's long-term commitment to American agriculture and the vital role it plays in sustaining America's iconic beer industry. For the Western Ag Network, I'm Russell Nemitz.
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0: I do like this text from HVAC guy because it was something we had happen here where I was asking IT, my headphones weren't working. I asked them to come and look in here and they're like, that wasn't plugged in. And my ICYIT people hate everyone else. He said, IT contacted me and said a server room was not cooling, fix immediately. I went into said server room, looked at the AC remote hanging on the wall, hit the power button, boom, AC turned right on. IT was in an absolute panic and calling me to get a status. I politely replied, the remote hanging on the wall that says don't turn off, it was turned off. So HVAC guy got one back on the IT guys. I love that.
9: Giddy up.
0: All right, we're going to be joined by Kristen with Whale coming up on the other side. It's Good Morning NoCo presented by Lemons Heating and Cooling, and we will be right back.
7: 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Really?
9: News. I'm Sherry Preston. The war in Iran going on for half a year now.
10: It's been 6 months since the U.S. and Israel launched massive strikes against Iran, wiping out its conventional military and killing more than 3,600 Iranians, according to human rights activists in Iran, including 165 people after an elementary school was struck, most of them children. All of this loss in a war the president said would be over in a matter of weeks.
9: ABC's Martha Raddatz. Thousands expected at a march on Washington today in support of voting rights. The Defend the Vote rally will take place at the Lincoln Memorial and coincides with President Trump's ongoing attempts to limit mail-in voting. In Nepal, the search for survivors from the devastating mudslide continues. The death toll more than 500. The Artemis II crew will receive the Congressional Space Medal of Honor today during a ceremony at the agency's Johnson Space Center in Houston. This is ABC News.
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16: I'm Peter Killeen with your KFKA local news. Greeley's Catalyst Project remains unfunded and without a clear path forward after the city council decided against asking voters for a sales tax increase. According to the Greeley Tribune, council earlier this month considered a ballot measure to raise the sales tax by 0.5% to fund both the Catalyst and Downtown Civic campus projects. If voters approved the measure, the tax was estimated to bring up to $16 million in annual revenue. Greeley Police Department identifying two suspects wanted in connection with the theft of the Prize Catch, the 150-pound bronze sculpture stolen from Glenmere Park in May. Following an ongoing investigation, officers now identifying the suspects as 35-year-old Dustin Bueno and 47-year-old Danny Lovato, both of Commerce City. Northern Colorado's Voice, 103.1 and 1310 KFKA, and online at 1310kfka.com.
17: Your daybreak on 2 meteorologist Travis Michaels got an air quality alert in effect with high levels of ozone at ground level as we head to this Friday. Temps, though, feeling pretty toasty. Both today and tomorrow, mid-90s for highs. Got a chance for an afternoon, evening kind of shower, maybe quick rumble of thunder today. Clouds going to stick with us into your Saturday with another little chance in the afternoon and evening. Sunday and Monday also have some little storm chances out there, but temps actually get a few degrees cooler, talking about 90 on Sunday and then into the upper 80s to kick off next week.
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0: Traffic around Northern Colorado this morning. Everything is looking good on those Northern Colorado roadways still, according to CDOT. Got your busy intersections. It looks like 10th Street at 59th Avenue is slow this morning, but that looks just like volume. I-25 is running smooth all the way down to Denver, so should be all good out there. 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
23: Hello.
0: It's a live radio program that's happening right here. Kristen, that's what we're doing is live radio. Good morning to you. How are you?
24: Good morning. I'm doing well. How
0: Excited
24: are you?
0: Excited to have you in here this
25: This is
0: morning.
25: Our first annual balloon animal making course we've invited her in for. Probably wondering why you're here. We're going to start with something. We're going to start with a wiener dog.
0: Yeah.
25: All right. Right. So everyone.
0: So pulling back the curtains. We had an argument around the office and the station not even 2 weeks ago about who the smartest one here is. Huh? And it's like, listen, it's that bar is really low. But we're all the same level of dumb. Most of us are. But we couldn't come up with an answer. Nobody could decide who was. Now, we have all agreed who the dumbest is, and that's Dustin. Derbs, we love that dude. He's the best. But he did not tell you what you were doing here this morning. You thought you were recording commercials, and now you're live on the radio. It's
25: she found out like 40 seconds max before we went on.
0: Correct.
25: So, yes.
0: Excited to have you in here. And
25: we really are
0: just talking about this with Brian the other day.
25: Yes.
0: It's just the crazy full circle because the first time that we met you, we were at the old building. Yeah. You came in for the first ever Weld Gives Day that we did.
25: I believe it was.
0: I didn't have glasses at the time. I wasn't married. I didn't have two kids. That's when I first met you.
25: That's the effect I've had on you.
0: Yeah.
25: Okay. Yeah. That's
0: yeah. Yes. And now here we are getting to talk about Whale.
24: Yeah.
0: And I'm so excited. How has this journey gone for you? What has changed in your life since we first sat here and talked, 5 years ago?
24: Yeah. Well, the journey has been a long journey because we started working on it in 2013. Opened July 15th of 2024. So very excited to be open. This year started Saturdays. We're billing Medicaid for respite at this point. Also on Saturdays and school out days and things like that. Have the child care center up and going Monday through Friday, 7 to 6. And actually getting ready to start our own outpatient therapies.
0: Wow.
24: Also. So just got the Medicaid number yesterday. Have done my first evaluation and Yeah, rocking and rolling. So we can do therapy in the center, which is awesome because that we're going to have a lot of family team meetings and a lot of, I think, unity with families and teachers around all of the things that we do.
0: That's so cool. And, yeah. And again, Whale, we help and love everyone. It's a respite center here in Greeley and in Weld County. And we were talking about this, and we know so many people in our personal lives who have kids with varying abilities. And we talk often about the divorce rate of parents with kids who have disabilities. Because they don't get that break. Like,
24: right.

0: through Friday is more full-time childcare because, again, most childcare centers, if you have a three-year-old who's nonverbal, they don't have the staff and the training to know how to then communicate with that child, which if you can't communicate, then often results in behaviors. And so that's where we have a lot of kiddos coming in for full-time childcare, and we do universal preschool too. So we do all the things that are on the IEP and things like that.
1: How is the hiring process for your staff? Because this takes a very special type of person to do what you guys do. How has that gone, and how is staffing?
0: Staffing for us is good. So a lot of, if not all, of the teachers have some experience somewhere in their life with someone who has some type of disability, whether it's a sibling or a child themselves, different things. And so they often have a personal experience and connection to our mission. And so really, for us, that part and that connection and bond with what we're doing and why we're here has worked out really well, because there is naturally then, I think, more patience, more understanding, because they have a personal connection to what we're doing.
1: I love your place, too. You're in the old Workout West building.
0: Yes.
1: And it was funny when you guys got that. That was actually where we were possibly looking at moving the radio station. And it couldn't have gone to a better spot.
2: I'm glad there was a peaceful solution.
1: Yes. Almost a big war that started over this building. But that facility was just a natural fit. So for somebody who hasn't been in there, can you try kind of walk through what that building layout is and what all you guys offer in there?
0: Yeah, so everything has ramps. We have one set of stairs in the building, so which is more for therapy uses than anything. But we have three classrooms. We have downstairs where the old pool was. So we have toddlers, and then we have universal preschool classrooms. And then we have a school-age program upstairs that we're doing aftercare, summer camp, school-out days, all of those things. The infant room we are going to be closing, but it's turning into the therapy gym. So that's an exciting change for us, because it gives us a space when we do have a kiddo who's dysregulated or who needs more space with therapies, things like that, to do that.
1: I love that setup at the gym down there too. I mean, they're so Brady has talked about this. Our good friend, the host of the whole show, he's got an autistic son, and he shows us pictures of what they've turned, their garage into. With the mats and the trampolines and getting where he can go, and Gavin, his son, can go and just get it, for lack of a better term, get it out of his system, right? Yeah. Get re-regulated.
2: Like my dad would say, get outside and run the stink off.
1: Yeah.
2: Everybody needs to do that a little bit.
1: You guys have that, but it's very specifically set up for those therapies that are so huge for these kids. And my question before I let Brian take over here, because I absolutely love what you guys do at Whale. How do you earn the trust of parents? Because I would have to imagine that's a difficult thing, because these parents, they've been through hell at times. How do you guys earn the trust and tell them, no, it is okay, we've got this? Has that been a change for you guys? How have you attacked that?
0: Yeah, so I think consistency, transparency, and good communication are probably what comes down to the most often. A lot of times, my impression, because I don't have a child with other abilities, is that they feel the rug's been pulled out from under them. Mm. And so trying to make sure that we're consistent and also just being flexible, because it is hard. And so people come in and maybe they didn't sleep all night, right? And so maybe something gets said and it's more frustrating in tone of voice than it needed to be, and so we have to be able to have that grace. But that also means we have to be patient and fill the buckets of our teachers so that they have things to pour out to.
1: Right.
0: So we have to really take care of our team. But that's what I would say. And then trying to figure out what the families need so that we can just meet those needs. So whether it's the ability to bill Medicaid, whether it's being able to have team meetings and do therapy. The other one is starting with the Saturdays and the drop-in and letting them do some part-time type of stuff to see if they want the full-time care, or is the Saturdays what they're looking for, and where's their child at. So just trying to be flexible.
1: You guys are doing a phenomenal
2: job. I've got to think that

0: that one of the great things is the residual effect of what you do, in the sense you talk about, you know, where do these parents have to turn and where do they get that breather and so forth. Well, that can weigh on you physically, mentally. Mm-hmm. Your health can be so affected by frustration, by fatigue, by mm-hmm. all of those kind of things. So just as far as the overall physical and mental health of parents, mm-hmm. this has to be incredible to be able to have this asset. But I've got to think, too, for the amount of stress this puts on a married couple in their relationship, mm-hmm. That this has to be such a... I don't know if it takes the place of therapy or what it does, but I've got to think just having this available can help repair and heal some relationships that have been, you've only had time to deal with the hell with each other, the bad things,
1: right.
0: and haven't had time to focus or create good.
1: Yes.
0: So that has to be a huge benefit of this, is actually making a stronger family unit.
1: Yes. Well, and right, if the family is strong, then everybody does better. The kids do better. The parents do better. Everybody does better. And you have a chance, even as a therapist in my background, then those strategies I'm giving to help this child learn how to walk, you have the bandwidth and the breadth to be able to actually follow through on those. Because I can't come in for 30 minutes or 45 minutes once a week and just suddenly teach a child to walk.
0: Mm-hmm.
1: I mean, there has to be carryover, things like that. And so, yeah, but – and everybody – yeah, it's just health. Those relationships are healthier, the way they speak to one another, the amount of love they can show one another is more and just better.
2: Have you heard some success stories? Like you said, you opened up in 2024. Here we are in 2026. Have you heard some success stories that you can share with us?
1: Yeah, let me think about it. The one that came to mind is a kiddo that's at the center. Parents are not together anymore, but nonverbal kiddo with autism, but has started to use some words, is starting to be able to sit down at a table, even if it's only for 10 minutes, to be able to do different tasks, just starting to be able to be a part of the schedule and the curriculum and is learning. Whereas I think prior to that, everybody would have been like, well, he's just going to walk around and kind of stim and do his own thing. And maybe he, quote unquote, can't, but he can. But you have to have the time and the ability and the patience to be like, hey, I got 8 minutes today. That's a win.
2: Mm-hmm.
1: It doesn't have to be the whole 30 that maybe 10 of the other kids are doing. The 8 minutes for him is cool, and that's awesome, and let's do that, you know, and build off of that. And so the teachers have done a really great job. He is one that we've had since we opened, and so we've been able to see a lot of progress. We have another little one who came to us, and she was probably about a year and a half old and couldn't roll yet. And she's just over 3 now, and she's crawling, and she's starting to just be able to communicate more with sounds and some things, what she needs and wants. But we're going to start working on, you know, the standing and the walking and things like that too. And so that's been really fun to watch. So.
2: Kristen, I love hearing this stuff. It's Feel Good Friday. Every Friday we ask about the best part of your week.
0: Yeah.
2: Hearing these stories just makes my heart full. And so what age ranges do you guys work with?
1: So now it's 12 months up to 18 years.
2: 12 months. Do you have different teachers who specialize with different age range?
1: Yes, and we follow the teaching strategies curriculum like District 6 does. So that's what we use for all of our education and things like that too. But so the different classrooms specialize in different ages, and then the curriculum matches that age too.
2: We're visiting with Kristen with Whale Respite Center, and now you guys have a shoe drive going on. Is that the official term for this?
1: Yes.
2: Tell us about this.
1: So we have several drop-off locations, one of them at Whale, one at Oasis, just different places. But you bring in shoes. They can't have holes, but they used shoes and drop them off, and we're able to work with another nonprofit that cleans the shoes up and sends them to other countries, and they give us money for it.
0: That's great because it's a win-win. I mean, you're helping out people who would normally not have the footwear,
1: yes.
0: and you can make money for Whale at the same time. That is a win-win, absolutely.
2: Yes. Now, this is rolling through September 30th that this is going on. So if you've got a pair of shoes you're not
0: we all
2: wearing
0: do.
2: Anymore.
0: We all do.
2: 100%. Clean out that closet and drop them off. What hours are available at Whale for people to drop these off at?
1: The 7 a.m. to 6 p.m. Monday through Friday, and then 8:30 to 6:30 on Saturdays.
2: I love that. Kristen, Travis, new guy texting, and Kristen, you really do amazing work. Faith says, as someone who used to work in special education, this makes my heart so happy.
1: Oh, yay.
2: So the community absolutely behind you guys. And how can people learn more about Whale?
1: The website, whalerespite.org. We have all kinds of information on there, from events to how to donate to volunteer opportunities. That's the best spot.
2: Well, for someone who didn't know what they were doing this morning, you did a phenomenal job.
0: As always.
2: As always. What was the best part of your week?
1: Oh, getting the Medicaid number and being able to start the therapies. I am so excited.
2: Yes.
0: That's perfect.
1: I danced in the office at the front desk.
0: That's great.
1: Yes.
2: Need to pull the security footage of that. That needs to be posted somewhere.
0: I've been asked to stop doing that.
2: You've been
0: here.
2: Told.
0: Okay.
2: Not
0: all asked. Right. Not okay.
2: Told,
0: sorry.
2: Brian.
0: Sorry. It was written.
2: Kristen, thank you so much. WhaleRespite.org. WhaleRespite.org. And go and donate those shoes.
1: Yes.
2: Thank you so much for your time this morning.
1: Thank you.
2: Of course, 8:22 the time now. 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
6: We've got an update on the Gilchrist Bear.
0: It graduated.
6: Yes. Yes, it did. It did.
0: What is going on with the Gilchrist Bear? Because I thought they were. I thought it got removed yesterday or something.
6: CPW is on scene.
0: Yeah.
6: And I don't know. So Tracy texted again this morning. This is the latest. Not sure why it wasn't caught and relocated. I personally find it odd that a bear is allowed to wander about a town unsupervised, well, especially when you knew where the location of the bear was, when they were on scene. But this was sent out to the Weld RE1 school district. For my old athletic director. Currently, the location of the Gilchrist Bear is unknown. I love that it's just now.
0: It's unknown.
6: Yeah, the Gilchrist Bear location is
0: wearing a hat.
6: Unknown.
0: Nobody can recognize it.
6: Yeah, last seen. Please use caution in and around the town of Gilchrist again today. We will again have increased supervision for GES and VHS. That's Valley High School. Not sure what GES is. And we'll respond appropriately if the bear is seen on or near campus.
0: That'd be elementary school.
6: Yeah, but what's the Gilchrist Elementary School? Yeah, there it is. Thank you.
0: matches where the bear is.
2: First time he read through it. Why am I talking like Derbs? First time I read through it. Why would the bear not be removed?
0: Maybe it had a note.
2: What?
0: Saying I'm allowed to be here.
2: Oh, it had a doctor's?
0: Just some kind of excuse. Yeah, absolutely.
2: There was one on the CSU campus. We talked about that. It was tranquilized and out of there within an hour or something.
0: Yeah, you
2: like
0: can't
2: that.
0: Have an emotional support bear. Nobody's got one of those, so that can't be claimed.
2: No.
0: I'm surprised that it didn't move on yesterday.
2: I'm not even kidding. So Brody, our good friend over at Clearwater Products, just sent me a video of the bear that was at his house a month ago in Windsor. It looks like the same damn bear.
0: Really?
2: It's a little black bear that got into his trash can and took a bag of trash out. This is crazy, man.
0: Well, you know, Miles talked about it weeks ago to start expecting that bears are going to be coming down here to forage.
2: Yeah.
0: I mean, they are going to be packing in. They know the change of season is coming, and they're going to be bulking up on anything. And with the lack of moisture and the lack of nature producing the food and the things that they need up there, they are definitely making their way down here. I think they actually bought a bus. And there was the old Rockies bus. Since nobody's been on that, it's been vacant, and they've been able to use that.
2: Okay, I got a text into Miles asking, is that not protocol for CPW to remove a bear? I figured it would be.
0: I thought it would be.
2: I did, too, because it was right next to a school.
0: Yeah, that to me seems like the no zone.
2: Yeah.
0: You know?
2: Yeah.
0: If you were to set up a perimeter of where bear allowed, where bear not allowed, you would think school zone would definitely be one of those no-nos.
2: Was it a bear in Greeley a couple years ago, or was it a mountain lion? Do you remember that? It was right by an elementary. It was when school was out.
0: I want right to say to that that was a cat. Not, I don't mean a house cat. No, I meant from the...
2: Okay. I was like, yeah, it's Shadow. Here, kitty, kitty, kitty.
0: It's a bear. Oh, no. Never mind. No. It's a baby cat.
2: No. One of my favorite things to watch on the internet is news bloopers.
0: Oh, yes.
2: Have you seen the one where they're out there reporting about a mountain lion sighting? And they hear something behind them, and they jump and turn around, and it was a house cat that was just like playing out there, sneaking up on them. That'd scare the bejesus out of me too. That you're reporting on a mountain lion, and you hear that?
0: Yeah,
2: I don't understand why they wouldn't remove the bear. Seems
0: I don't know. There may be a reason. Maybe it's somebody's pet.
2: Yes. No.
0: Maybe it's not a bear. Maybe it's just a really ugly person.
2: No, it's a bear.
0: No, well,
2: and it's not as good. Do you know why you've never seen an elephant hiding in a tree?
0: Because they're really good at it.
2: They're really effing good at it.
0: Yeah, they are.
2: This bear not as good at hiding in the tree.
0: No, that was obvious from the picture.
2: I love that one of the. That's my uncle's bear now. The city is very lost. Hopefully, they got back to the hills where he belongs. Nope, just in Gilcrest, hanging around. Like, I had no disrespect to Gilcrest, but there's got to be better tourist towns to stop by than Gilcrest.
0: Well, I think it's a good place to hide out. They might be more accepting there.
2: Brody texted, so he called in this bear that he had at his house a month ago. He said, they told me when I called, unless the bear breaks into something, they generally try to let them move on by themselves. Being around a school or something could be totally different, but that's what the response was when he called it in, when he had a bear at his house. Travis, the new guy, the old Rockies bus, let's see here. The old Rockies bus weren't the Rockies originally called, the Denver Bears, so it's kind of full circle.
0: That's pretty good. Yeah.
2: Yeah. Yeah. Text here, the residents of Gilcrest have named the bear Gil or Gilbert.
0: You can do better.
2: Like Barry McBearface. 8:35 the time now. 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
0: I think that's the one.
2: Yeah.
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0: We got Wine at 9 right around the corner, but before we get there, we'll get to Smash, Trash, or Remodel, presented by Steamway Floor to Ceiling. It is a feel-good Friday. What was the best part of your week? A couple of responses coming in this morning. Terry reading the article about me in the Tribune. That's pretty good. I missed that. Mr. Gaber?
1: Oh, really? No, yeah. I didn't see. I thought he was claiming to be the bear from
0: Yeah, could be.
1: No, I did not see that either, but I'll have to look at that, Terry.
0: I will have to check that out as well. Mike says going to be today when I see an old work buddy of 37 years.
1: That's very
0: not
1: cool.
0: Not 73, but 37
1: Love
0: years.
1: That.
0: Yeah, that'll be great. So share with us today the best part of your week. Let's grab another break here. We've got Smash, Trash, or Remodel. Listen, we were talking about the greatest female country singers of all time. Dolly was thrown in there. It's Shania Twain's birthday today. Smash, Trash, or Remodel, we're going to do Wynonna Judd here.
1: Yeah, to me, one of the best ever.
0: Let's take a listen to that on the other side. So get those phones ready. Smash, Trash, or Remodel presented by Steamway Floor to Ceiling coming up next. But first, KFK News and Sports Center.
2: I'm Peter Killeen with your KFKA local news. Ridley Police Department identifying two suspects, one in connection with the theft of the prize catch, the 150-pound bronze sculpture stolen from Glenmere Park in May. Following an ongoing investigation, officers now identifying the suspects as 35-year-old Dustin Bueno and 47-year-old Danny Lovato, both of Commerce City. Greeley's Catalyst Project remains unfunded and without a clear path forward after the City Council decided against asking voters for a sales tax increase. According to the Greeley Tribune, Council earlier this month considered a ballot measure to raise the sales tax by 0.5% to fund both the Catalyst and Downtown Civic campus projects. If voters approved the measure, the tax was estimated to bring up to $16 million in annual revenue. 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
3: I'm your Daybreak on 2 meteorologist Travis Michaels. Got an air quality alert in effect with high levels of ozone at ground level as we head to this Friday. Temps, though, feeling pretty toasty. Both today and tomorrow, mid-90s for highs. Got a chance for an afternoon, evening kind of shower, maybe a quick rumble of thunder today. Clouds going to stick with us into your Saturday with another little chance in the afternoon and evening. Sunday and Monday also have some little storm chances out there, but temps actually get a few degrees cooler, talking about 90 on Sunday and then into the upper 80s to kick off next week.
4: 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I'm John Thayer. The Rockies dropped a game yesterday at Nationals Park to the Washington Nationals 7-1. The Rockies had five hits in the loss as Colorado drops to 52-82. The Rockies will continue the road trip tonight. They'll be in Atlanta at Truist Park to take on the Braves. Tomoyuki Sugano will start for Colorado. He's 12-7. Denver Broncos are set to wrap up preseason play tonight. The Broncos will be at home. They'll take on the Minnesota Vikings at a power field at Mile High. Vikings and the Broncos are both 1-1 in the preseason. Northern Colorado football team will kick off its season tonight under the lights at Nottingham Field. The Northern Colorado Bears open up Big Sky play against Weber State. Tune in tomorrow for college football as North Carolina takes on TCU in Ireland. Coverage begins at 9:30. I'm John Thayer on Northern Colorado's Voice, 103.1, 1310 KFKA, and 1310KFKA.com.
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0: Traffic around Northern Colorado looking good. The bear is now in a white Bronco in Gilcrest on Highway 85.
1: Driving very slowly.
0: Yes, the slowest high-speed chase of all time happening in Gilcrest. 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You can email me. 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
1: So, right, or his bear friend AJ.
0: Yeah. The tree doesn't fit. You must acquit. 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This is brought to you by Doug O'Connell.
1: He's Tanner Schwint.
0: Yeah, with Futurity First Insurance Group. 970-302-8980. 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

0: Yeah.
1: I like a nap.
0: Okay.
1: And then that.
0: Okay.
1: The idea, like, hey, you got to get ready to go for the big night tonight. UNC taking on Weber State, 7 o'clock tonight.
2: Yeah, such a special day.
1: Coming up, we'll give away some tickets as well. General admission for the UNC Bears football game are sold out. I've been working here for
2: I don't think I've ever said that.
1: A decade. I've never once been able to say that. That's very, very cool. But we'll give some tickets away in just a minute. First, let's play Smash Trash or Remodel, presented by Steamway Floor to Ceiling.
2: Mm-hmm.
1: How are we feeling about this song?
2: I have no idea. No idea at all. This is brand new from Wynonna. Wynonna was, when I started, the Judds were everything. Judds were the act, and rightfully so. They were incredible. And then I remember when Wynonna went out on her own with I Saw the Light, and there were so many great songs, Girls with Guitars. And I remember seeing her at Red Rocks on the Black and Y tour. It was Clint Black and Wynonna when she first ventured out on her own, and she really grabbed people. Her first couple albums were dynamite. And then, whether it be family stuff or whatever, things got a little weird.
1: Yeah.
2: You know, there was a lot of, well, obviously, with the passing of her mother and so forth, there were things leading up to that. But she's kept on going and apparently has a brand new project and is ready to come out guns a-blazing and go after it again.
1: All right. Now, what's the name of the song?
2: Kind of autobiographical, I'm guessing. It's called Kentucky Queen.
1: Okay.
2: And that sounds like a good title for Wynonna.
1: Yes. I'm nervous to hear it, I think. I don't know.
2: I'm kind of looking forward to it. I have a feeling this could be taking us back to what we wanted from her.
1: Okay. Well,
2: let's see.
1: Let's do it. Smash Trash Remodel. Here's Kentucky Queen by Wynonna.

0: refresh or remodel, text us 888-530-0043. That's 888-530-0043. Bri, what did you thought? What are your thoughts, my friend?
1: For me, it was what I was hoping for. That felt like she had reunited with her mother and got back to that kind of vibe. I liked that kind of Sinners soundtrack kind of feel to it.
0: Yeah,
1: you
0: certainly.
1: Know, that front porch pick and stomp and revival type of feel was all in there. So I liked it. When she sings, you can feel it rip through your body. She's got a real voice. So personally, I liked it. I was not disappointed in that. That's good stuff.
0: No, not my style. Not one that I'm going to, but I can appreciate it. You know, it's one of those where I don't think you can change anything about it. So remodels out of the equation, and that's far from trash for me. I'm not going to be one that I'm going to download on my playlist, but it comes on. It's not going to be a station skipper. It's not going to be a station changer. It's not going to be a skip on your phone for me. Very powerful voice. Really, that's what I was curious about. These artists go and take a break, or you know, I'm sure she's still done gigs and stuff like that. But when they take that break, they're not in that form. It's just like anything else. You don't use it, you lose it. And it was right there for her. Her voice was incredible. Let's see what the text line thinks. Let us know. Smash, trash, or remodel. 888-530-0043. Travis, a new guy in all caps. Boom! I love it. Eastside Chris, smash. Bluegrass lights a fire in me. Wrapping insurance guy, remodel. She knows production. It felt like a demo though. Timing felt weird on vocals to the track. It was lacking but had potential. So that's where wrapping insurance guy is going. Texture here, definitely a smash. Love her voice. Texture here, Tanner. I agree with you about saying
1: Well, frame that one.
0: HVAC guy texts again, kind of fun. She always sounded very very black for being very white. I appreciate that. The music was kind of lazy, remodel, but kind of that Sinners feel like you were talking about there. So go ahead, Brian. Let's make it official.
1: Smash! I'm smashing it. I liked it.
0: I would, too. Like, out of the three categories, we've added a category, and I still wouldn't really put that anywhere because I'm not going to listen to it, but there's no work that needs to be done on it. It was good. So I'm going to the on the smash. There you go. New Wynonna out. There's a couple more songs off that project that are out right now as well. Two more that are out there. The Hard Truth with the full album, as you said, set to come out October 2nd.
1: Yeah, and I listened to one of the other cuts on there. I did listen to one of them that we didn't play, and it was really good.
0: Was it?
1: Yeah.
0: Okay, very good. The other two that are on there are...
1: Am I Missing Out was what it was called.
0: Am I Missing Out? The other one's A Girl Who Could Sing. Both the other ones that are out there. Faye says, love her and loved that. So there you go. There's Smash, Trash, or Remodel. 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
2: 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Tobacco paid $206 billion back in 1998, and it never stopped paying. Meta paid about 1% of what it's worth, admitted nothing, and watched its stock go up. That settlement covered the states. It did not cover everyone else. More than 3,000 cases are still pending in federal court right now. Another 2,500 in the state of California alone. The school districts go to trial in February, and we still have no idea how or when Meta actually delivers what it promised. I don't think this company changes until it's been severely wounded. Wednesday didn't do it, but February might. 1 million people read my free newsletter every single morning. You should too. Sign up at GetKim.com. 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
1: Everyone, get your xylophone.
0: Hey, some awesome news. Terry said it's the best part of his week was reading his article, the article about him in the Greeley Tribune. It just came out. I just saw it. One of our great listeners, Terry Gaber, he's been on the show before. He went on
1: High
0: Plains Honor Flight out there to Washington, D.C. He's a vet. He is now set to become the president of the Colorado Elks Association. So
1: Great job, Terry.
0: Top tier mustache from Terry.
1: No doubt. And they've picked a good one. I know his heart and soul into that.
0: Huge.
1: You know, he will throw it all in.
0: Yeah, excited for Terry. We'll work through that article in News for Northern Colorado next week a little bit about it. But shout out to Terry. Congratulations to him. And just because of that, I think we're going to have a drink in the 9 o'clock hour. Here, we're going to celebrate Terry.
1: Yeah, we weren't going to, but now since the news of Terry came out, I feel we need to.
0: I agree with you.
1: Yeah.
0: I agree with you. So we're going to have wine at 9 coming up on the other side. The usual cast of characters is here. Cody Wilson seems to be in an exceptionally weird mood today.
1: And that's saying something.
0: It really is.
1: Yep.
0: Why did the sun go to school?
1: To get brighter.
0: To get brighter. Mm-hmm. Nobody laughed. The crickets didn't even make noise. They hated that joke so much. Cody's going to join us. So is Kevin McFarling with Mend. Wine at 9 coming your way next.
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8: ABC News, I'm Sherry Preston. Jurors in the Lindsay Clancy murder trial are beginning their first full day of deliberations. 9 women and 3 men deciding whether the Massachusetts mom intentionally murdered her 3 children in 2023. Defense attorneys say she was suffering from postpartum psychosis at the time. ABC's Deborah Roberts is at the courthouse.
9: The judge in this case praised those jurors who have sat through 21 days of intense and often disturbing testimony, saying he's never seen one more focused on the facts. Well, now, of course, we'll see how long it takes them to sort them all out.
10: In Washington,
11: if I can show,
10: thousands taking part in a rally at the Lincoln Memorial today, protesting voting rights they say have been stripped under President Trump. More than 300 people pulled from a hydraulic plant tunnel in Nepal. They were rescued after the mudslide that killed at least 500. The Congressional Space Medal of Honor being given to the crew of the Artemis II mission in Houston shortly. This is ABC News.
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13: I'm Peter Killeen with your KFKA local news. Greeley's Catalyst Project remains unfunded and without a clear path forward after the city council decided against asking voters for a sales tax increase. According to the Greeley Tribune, council earlier this month considered a ballot measure to raise the sales tax by 0.5% to fund both the Catalyst and downtown Civic campus projects. If voters approved the measure, the tax was estimated to bring up to $16 million in annual revenue. Greeley Police Department identifying two suspects wanted in connection with the theft of the Prize Catch, the 150-pound bronze sculpture stolen from Glenmere Park in May. Following an ongoing investigation, officers now identifying the suspects as 35-year-old Dustin Bueno and 47-year-old Danny Lovato, both of Commerce City. 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
14: I'm your Daybreak on 2 meteorologist Travis Michaels. Got an air quality alert in effect with high levels of ozone at ground level as we head to this Friday. Temps, though, feeling pretty toasty. Both today and tomorrow, mid-90s for highs. Got a chance for an afternoon, evening kind of shower, maybe quick rumble of thunder today. Clouds going to stick with us into your Saturday with another little chance in the afternoon and evening. Sunday and Monday also have some little storm chances out there, but temps actually get a few degrees cooler, talking about 90 on Sunday and then into the upper 80s to kick off next week.
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0: Mike is going to murder both of you two, by the way, for what you're doing with the cords. Oh, look at the death in his eyes. Look at him. He's going to murder both of you
1: He
0: guys.
1: Always looks like that.
0: Those beady little eyes have a little bit of hate. Yeah, a little extra hate in them.
1: Extra hate.
0: Brian.
2: I can live with it.
0: He's going to murder you, though.
3: Huh? Not for long.
2: No, because... That means he has a lot more work to do if he takes me out, so I feel I'm pretty safe.
3: Well, and it's it worse for, me or Tanner?
0: You, because if you murdered him, it would be a death sentence for you, because we'd make it maybe 3 days before I murdered you.
2: So, hey, happy I don't Friday. Feel
3: that
2: safe.
3: That says more about you.
1: Hey, happy Friday.
0: Yeah, I agree with what Brian said as well. Hi, Codes. What's
1: up, dude?
0: Thanks for texting me back last night like a good friend.
1: Spicy.
0: Mm-hmm.
1: Sometimes they don't do
0: the
1: that,
0: lunar
1: though.
0: Eclipse. That needs to be down like a little bit more. You're just an absolute
4: peach.
0: You're the only one he listens to. So can you help us?
4: Hey,
0: here,
4: Micah,
0: Kevin?
4: Can you balance out those mics a little bit?
0: Thank you.
4: Yeah.
3: Sure thing.
4: Thanks, bro.
0: Normally you listen to Brian too, but you guys are at odds apparently.
2: Yeah, I don't know what happened there. He turned on me.
0: It was the headphone
4: while you were
0: cords.
4: Flipping around the cords.
0: He yelled.
2: I think
0: at
2: he
0: me
2: was jealous because he saw the new flavor of Mountain Dew I have in the fridge.
4: There's a new flavor of Mountain
0: that.
4: Dew.
3: It's not around in the fridge anymore, Brian.
2: Pineapple mango.
3: That is your punishment.
4: Interesting.
1: Really?
2: Yeah.
0: Are you guys pop guys?
1: Not at all.
4: Not really.
3: I'm more of a soda guy.
0: The cherry Coke. Every once in a while, I'll enjoy one of those.
1: I went on a huge vanilla Coke kick when it first came out, and I it makes me sick now.
0: Yeah, I'm
1: so sad.
2: So wine, huh?
1: Yeah.
4: So sad.
1: So sad.
4: Yeah.
0: Hello.
2: Hey.
0: Hello. It's National Red Wine Day today.
1: It is. Hey.
0: Brian and I had already talked that had you not brought red wine in, he was going to drive to his house and get a bottle of red wine and bring it back.
2: Yep.
0: We're celebrating today. Coach speak, whole show, Rocky Mountain kickoff, all going to be live at Nottingham Field. Fellas, for the first time in I don't know how long, tickets for the UNC football game are sold out.
4: Are you serious? Right
0: General
4: now?
0: Admission.
4: Isn't that awesome?
2: That is awesome.
0: Sold out for the UNC Bears. That's very impressive.
4: That's very cool.
0: Very excited about that. But thanks.
4: And this is the first game, correct?
0: Yeah, that would be correct. We would have asked you for a pick by now if one had happened. But we're going to be out there. Thanks to Interior Sprinkler Systems for setting this up, too, so that we can be live out there all day long.
4: That's
0: this
4: cool.
0: is Wine at 9. And Kevin, where are we going today, my friend?
4: We're
0: going
4: to go to Argentina today. So
2: nice. I was going to say, Argentina, we learned Malbec is the top grape.
4: That
2: there.
4: Is the top grape there. And I feel like it's been a long time since we've had a Malbec, actually. It's been a minute.
0: Malbec's typically the highest ABV of wine,
4: They
0: right?
4: usually have a very higher alcohol content. This one's at a 13.5. So it's not like it's extremely high, you know, it's up there. And this is a... I would say like a budget-friendly Malbec.
2: Okay, because those can get a little pricey.
4: They can. I mean, it's because there is such a production of Malbec, though, in Argentina, you find like the spectrum is all over the place. So you can get some really expensive ones, you can get some low ones. You can get Malbec as a rosé, you can even get white Malbecs, which I haven't tried a white Malbec before.
0: That'd be fun.
4: It would be interesting. Yeah. So maybe we'll try that one sometime. I don't see it very often. And so once I see it again, I'll grab that one. But it's a good wine. It's like, it's a very pleasant wine. It's probably not one that everybody necessarily enjoys because it's a little bit more boozy and it's usually a pretty dry, fruit forward kind of a wine.
2: This particular Malbec or Malbec in general?
4: Malbec in general.
0: What is the name of this one again?
4: This is Portillo.
0: Portillo.
2: And this is from Argentina, and it's rather leggy.
4: It's a little leggy. I mean, again, 13.5% on the alcohol, so it's going to have some legs.
1: There's a famous food place in Chicago called Portillo's, and you can get a chocolate shake cake for dessert there. And I looked at the label, and I was like, I didn't know they made wine. My sincere apologies.
4: No need to apologize.
0: No, that's a piece of information that will be stored in the back of my brain.
4: I do feel like I've seen this chocolate cake shake that you're talking about. It's like an entire slice.

0: that change. I was, yeah, not a fan of that. What was the name of it that they
1: Buckhorn.
0: Switched?
2: Buckhorn. Yeah, that's right.
3: Buckhorn.
0: Is that right?
3: Yeah. That's what it went after stuff.
0: And it was,
1: they changed it to the Buckhorn, and then I think you kind of lost a little bit of name recognition and whatnot with it. And then the menu changed. And
0: that's the only time I've ever had poutine.
3: Oh.
0: Was it at the change?
4: Oh, really?
0: Yeah.
4: Oh, I love poutine.
1: Poutine's good.
2: I liked it there. There's a burger bar in Centerra that kind of reminds me of Stuff, but it's not the same.
0: Is Stuff still, it's still in Windsor, right? Is there still one there?
3: No, I don't think so.
0: They're all done?
3: That's Mean Shack don't exist.
0: Oh, that's right.
2: Yeah.
1: I don't think they're all done. I think there's still one in Fort Collins.
0: Oh, is there?
1: I believe. Don't quote me on that, but I think there's one in Fort Collins.
0: I really liked the, Tiffany and Jake that ran that. They were good. Like, Tiffany hosted a show here on the airwaves for a while, and they were great. Yeah. I do miss Stuffed Burger. That
3: was the wine.
1: But what I was getting is I never tried the milkshakes.
0: Oh, okay.
1: I always just had the burgers.
0: Okay.
1: But, okay.
0: Yeah. Anyway,
2: that's the second time you've said that.
0: Yeah.
2: Oh, sorry.
0: How's it feel? Trying to get us back on track because we've switched roles.
4: Oh, no, really? I don't give a crap. I'm going to Alaska next weekend. I have a glass of wine.
0: I haven't noticed.
4: I'm heading down to a Chicago concert tonight. I have a whole bunch of don't give a rip.
0: Don't say tonight.
4: Why?
0: What time are you leaving for the concert?
4: Earlier than tonight.
0: Well, you got it.
4: I like to get down there. Yeah. I want to go have
2: as
4: a nice.
2: Should,
1: I'm assuming it's not
2: should.
1: In Greeley
4: it's
1: or
4: not.
1: Love.
4: Not.
2: That's correct. Correct.
0: Yeah.
1: Leave early, go get dinner or whatever.
0: Can we just what time does the show start tonight?
4: 7.
0: What time do you think he's leaving?
1: 4:00.
0: Huh. Cody?
2: Probably closer to like 1 or 2.
0: 2:30. Yeah, 2:30 this afternoon.
2: It's like going to the airport. You go to see if your gate exists, and then you go get something to eat afterwards.
1: In 3 hours. Yeah. That's what I do for the airport.
2: Exactly.
4: You need to travel down. You go to the restaurant. You sit. You enjoy
2: strategy.
4: A nice hour and a half meal.
2: Exactly.
4: And then you get into the parking
2: that's
4: lot,
2: right.
4: And you hit the event while it opens the doors. Yep. You find your way
1: get
4: to your seat.
1: Merch.
4: You
1: merch.
4: Drink a beer, and you
2: enjoy
0: but if
2: the
0: we're
2: show.
0: Being honest with ourselves... If we're being honest with ourselves, this is not you that is doing this. Because, you know, I give you a hard time about being old, but this is the elder statesman of KFK. This was his plan, was it not?
4: No, it was our plan together.
0: Oh, it was?
4: No,
0: okay.
4: I would have
0: okay.
4: done the you're, same damn thing okay. pretty much. No, I like to take the stress and hassle out of things, and I worry about everything.
0: Yeah.
4: So if I leave with enough time, I take away all the worry. I know how to work me and make it so I can actually go to things. Because if I have to exist like you, where I'm going to pull in at the last second, I will die of a heart attack.
0: Yeah. Yeah. I mean, why can't we get in faster?
1: I'm here 10 minutes before it starts.
0: It's an hour trip to Denver, so that'll put you down there around 3:30, and you'll have three and a half hours.
1: Get about
4: Where are you going
1: to
4: dinner? Going to a pizza place down in Highland.
0: That you were saying, what was the piece of pizza that you were talking about?
4: I was looking at this peach festival pizza was just all of these peaches and spices that go
1: and
4: with
1: arugula?
4: It. And probably. Yeah, I would imagine there was some kind of green crap on
0: it. Brian, can we please talk about this wine?
2: So good. His blood pressure is rising exponentially.
0: Okay, sorry. I'll get back into serious.
4: Kevin,
0: Tanner
4: Cody,
0: mode.
4: Hey, it's nice to have you guys in.
1: Love to know how this pizza turns out.
4: Brought a wine from Argentina. It's a Malbec. I tend to like those. Have you had this Portillo before?
1: I have not had the Portillo. No, this is new for me. But you know, we just try different things. Yeah,
0: I love this. Has anybody?
1: How's the nose? Let's talk. We haven't even talked about the nose. Like
0: boozy. It's very boozy.
2: The nose is divine.
1: It's very fruity.
2: Yes.
0: See, I get a lot of booze.
1: Okay.
2: But the nose doesn't give you a lot of indication of what the body of this wine is going to taste like.
0: Do you get the fruit on the nose, or did you get booze?
4: I'm still... I got boozy fruit.
0: Yeah, yeah.
4: Is what I got. No, I'm trying to... My mouth needs a couple of sips to work whatever dryness, because I've got very dry mouth today for some reason, and that does not do a first sip of wine justice.
2: Well, it's supposed to be dry and hot today, too. So
4: yeah, thank you for that.
2: I gotcha.
4: Yeah.
0: What first couple sips, Coates?
2: Very dry. Those spice notes hit you immediately.
1: Yeah.
2: I feel like I'm drinking a spiked Capri Sun.
4: It... Huh. What I'm not getting...
2: huh.
0: I don't think there's going to be a...

0: dumber comment made today than that.
1: Ah,
0: but it's early.
1: Relatable.
2: This is not what we get in a lot of Reds where you sit there and you do the chewiness afterwards.
0: No.
2: This feels rather clean. It's like a hit and run. You know what I mean? I'm not getting a lot of hanging around flavoring and so forth. This is hitting more watery.
0: I didn't get a lot of fruit is what I was shocked by.
1: No.
2: And maybe that's what I'm trying to figure out what I've got. It's just wet so far.
1: Yeah.
2: I mean, seriously,
3: it's a lot of wet.
0: I lied. There's the dumber comment from what Cody made.
1: Well, I feel like I could put this in my gas tank and drive on it.
2: What are we what were you going to say,
0: Kevin? Start talking. So far, Brian said, it's wet. Cody said, I feel like I could put this in my gas tank. And I haven't said a word. So, Kevin.
2: Oh, you've said a lot. Just nothing productive about this segment.
0: Thanks, buddy. Love you, too.
2: I'm leaving.
3: On a jet plane. It's not fruity at all, which really surprises me because on the nose, that it was like very jammy. Like that was what I was getting. It was like this jammy kind of boozy sort of smell, like fermented jam, which sounds really good. But when you taste it, it's like zero fruit. And it's almost like a more tobacco leathery. And so I'm kind of wondering if the jamminess or those fruit flavors are going to eventually work their way through as we sip through it. But initially, alcohol burn right away. And then, like, just more spice type stuff.
1: Well, I love the label on the back where it gives you a lot of the taste notes and information about the wine and what to pair it with and how to enjoy it. I feel like if engineering is even the right word, that this particular varietal and this bottle was engineered to be intentionally spared or paired with something. Maybe we'll get more
2: not
1: of
2: a
1: the
2: standalone.
1: It's not a standalone wine. It needs to be paired with something.
0: Maybe the leathery comment. I'm even getting like some pepper.
2: I definitely felt the spice.
0: Yeah, and I think you screwed us over when you said, "Oh, this is going to be really fruit forward," and then we take a sip, and then it's like, "Okay, this is anything but fruit."
3: I said it's a common characteristic of Melbeck's.
2: He also said he had not had this
1: wine
2: before.
3: Thank you.
2: So, yeah.
3: Thank you.
0: Sorry, I was tuning you out.
2: Wow.
3: Typical.
0: I still like it.
2: No, I do, and I'm liking it more as I go. But that first sip, as I said, my mouth had been dry. But still, I don't know that it's changed a lot. Mm-mm. As I've gone through, still what was surprising about it to me at first is still surprising. It's wet.
1: Yeah.
2: that's what I'm getting out of it. Not bursting with flavor, not bursting
0: with
2: anything. It's just very subtle.
0: Yeah. It's so dry. I just realized I reached for my water in between taking drinks.
3: Water a couple times
0: after
3: now.
0: Taking drinks of this wine. Like that is a very very dry wine.
3: It's dry. And it's not just like dry and like not being sweet. The tannins are what's like sucking the moisture out of your mouth. So it's drying your mouth as well.
0: How do you feel about what you brought in to pair with this?
3: Though? I feel pretty good.
0: Okay.
3: Because this kind of fits with what my intention was for the pairing, and I'm actually kind of excited to try this because it's going to be an experiment and it's something I've been wanting to do for a while.
0: Okay.
3: And so the idea that I was
2: this
3: trying to
2: scares
3: get
2: me
3: with,
2: immensely.
3: You might want to be a little scared.
2: I am.
3: Maybe not like a really scared, but like a little scared.
2: I had a date with goat cheese and seeds,
3: and
2: in it.
3: You loved it.
2: I did.
1: Yeah,
3: loved
1: yeah,
3: it.
0: A couple texts here. Eastside Chris, we were talking about Terry Gaber, who's going to be the president of the Colorado Elks Association, says, fellas, day off here. Thanks, Terry. And now I've got a great reason to crack a cold one. So Eastside Chris is drinking a beer as we drink this wine.
3: Okay, what kind of beer, though?
0: Yeah, that's what we need.
2: Come on, Chris.
1: A.M. Ale.
3: Some more information.
0: I got $5 as it's Coors Light. Anybody want to take that?
3: No, I don't know.
0: Nice.
3: No. Yeah, Chris very well. So.
0: No. And Travis New Guy says, Cody, I appreciate you despite the Capri Sun description.
1: That's fair.
0: Okay. 9:21 the time now. Let's get a break. We'll see what's in Kevin's sack next.
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0: I'm the idiot. Devastating occurrence this week on Good Morning NoCo. Brian found the button bar.
1: Oh.
0: And I was...
2: Simmer down, pot roast.
0: I was getting all fired up, and he found that. And I've been wondering when that was going to be played by Brian.
1: Yeah,
0: and
1: just that.
0: Devastating for
3: Simmer
0: me.
3: Down, pot roast.
2: That's it.
0: There you go. Is that incredibly loud in your ears?
1: Mm-hmm.
0: Okay.
1: That's loud, yeah, it should be.
0: We've got Cody Wilson, Denver Front Range Weather Boy.
4: Hello.
0: We've got Kevin McFarland with Mend and the Greeley Stampede.
1: Hi.
0: What are we going with here, Kev? Sorry,
1: okay.
0: I was trying to get a little sip here.
1: You know, I kind of told you the last segment, I wanted to try something a little bit different. And Biscoff cookies are one of my favorite
2: So
1: treats.
2: Good.
0: Never had them.
1: You've never had a Biscoff
0: never had
1: cookie.
0: It.
1: Interesting. They're light, they're crumbly, they're tasty. They have this, like, they're made with a caramelized sugar, which is really the prominent flavor you have in there. There's a spice to it, a little bit of cinnamon. But primarily, it's just a little sweetness. They're not overly sweet and just great. They're actually meant to go in with coffee as a pairing with coffee.
0: Okay.
1: So the word Biscoff is biscuit coffee.
4: Coffee.
1: That's where the name comes from.
5: Oh, wow.
1: And the cookie itself has this really long tradition. It dates all the way back to the 1700s and even before that with variations of it. And they even used in like Denmark area, they would have... these cookies that are wedding cookies. So if you're going to propose to somebody, you would give them this cookie. I'm talking, it's like a 24-inch cookie or biscuit, right? And it was the shape of a person. And so you'd give this to your sweetheart as a marriage proposal. And if she said yes, she would break the head off and give it back to you. If she said no, she'd break the feet off and give it back to you. So that's just like one of like the interesting traditions of this cookie and like being ingrained in like the region and their culture and how it's modified over the years. And then if you go over like to northern Denmark and Belgium area versus southern, the recipe changes and there's a fight of who's right and wrong and whatever. It's interesting stuff. But all of that leads to Biscoff cookies and creating this like worldwide sensation of introducing us to the world by being one of the first companies to individually package cookies for like at cafes and workers where they could then take them in their lunch boxes and whatever.
0: Can we talk about how weird that is, the breaking of the head off to hand back?
1: I mean,
0: that's
1: what
0: aggressive.
1: Would your other break off? I mean, it's a weird tradition kind of.
5: Yeah, it is, but if you break the head off, then it's a yes, right?
1: Yes, correct.
5: Okay, because you're going to get used to that because you're going to be biting his head off for the rest of
4: right.
5: his life.
4: That does check out.
5: So that's just kind of,
0: then why the feet when they say no?
5: I don't know.
4: That's
1: run
4: a swift
1: run
4: kick
1: away.
4: In the patoot.
1: Yeah.
5: There you go.
1: So what I was getting at with the Biscoff cookies is like, again, Biscoff and coffee, I love. Like, I will sit there all day long dipping Biscoff cookies in my latte or my espresso or just black coffee, whatever. And so I wanted to try to take that same experience to wine with a dark wine, which is why I chose the Malbec, to see if we can kind of get a similar kind of a feel with a little bit of the bitterness from the wine, the spice tones and whatnot. And I thought if it was a little fruit forward, then you would have some of that fruitiness mixed in with the Biscoff cookie, which wouldn't be terrible.
0: So your thoughts, Cody, you've tried this over there. Your thoughts?
4: Well, the Biscoff cookie by itself mutes the spices and the tannins for me a lot.
0: Yes.
4: Does nothing to bring the fruit out at all.
0: No.
4: But I'm really interested to try the mascarpone with the Biscoff cookie to see if that maybe draws out some of the fruit notes.
0: See, and I'm excited to know what that is, but you nailed it. Like, it is now not nearly as dry when you drink the wine. It did mute a lot of those spice notes. The one thing that I'm still getting is the booze.
4: Mm-hmm.
0: Still very, very boozy on the wine after trying it. Those cookies are incredible.
4: Yeah, they're good.
0: Those are so good. I've never had one of those. That with coffee would be, like, I'd be 400 pounds if I bought those. Like, that's one of those that I'm like, you say that, and I would sit in here every morning and eat a pack of those while I drink coffee.
1: One of the best innovations of our modern times is Biscoff cookies turning into a spread. So there's actually a Biscoff spread that you can get, so you can put it on literally anything. And it is...
5: Well, up yours, Nutella.
1: Yeah. So put them together.
0: That would work as well. So I'm excited to learn about what this cream, it looks like cream cheese. But first, your thoughts on what that did to the wine, Kev?
1: It is interesting. Like, again, like you said, there's not really any fruit coming out of it, which I didn't really know what to expect with it, but It did change the wine flavor a little bit. I'm just not sure how to describe how it changed. It's still very much the spice tone realm, not fruits, which is okay. It's still going pretty well together. You get a little sweetness, like the residue in your mouth from the cookie.
5: I got a little more vanilla, and that's probably a leftover from the cookie.
1: Maybe.
5: You know?
1: So our next experiment that we're going to do is we're actually going to take mascarpone cheese and spread that onto the Biscoff cookie, which that alone is already going to be phenomenal because you're just adding this like super rich butteriness to the cookie, which the sweetness and a little bit of the cinnamon inside of there. So great combination. We could just eat those all day long.
4: Oh yeah.
1: But then added with a little bit of the wine inside of there, I just wanted to see what it would do.
4: I mean, it certainly complements the wine beautifully. Here's the thing. It did everything that the regular Biscoff cookie did, but it's bringing out a little bit more sweet notes. But like you said earlier, I can't identify what the hell it is.
5: Is there supposed to be a flavor to mascarpone or whatever this is called?
1: Mascarpone is really...
5: Is it more a texture and a feel than it is necessarily an over... Because I love the texture. I love the creaminess.
1: Very smooth.
5: But as far as flavor, I don't know that it's doing it. Unless this cookie is just so powerfully flavored with that burnt sugar or whatever it is that's in there, the caramelized.
1: Really, all you're going to get out of the mascarpone cheese is the butteriness.
4: Yeah.
1: Okay.
4: Yeah.
1: When you're making mascarpone, it's a high butter fat content
4: cream that they use.
1: So it's like... This is kind of one of the differences between cream cheese and mascarpone is the cream cheese is a cultured type of a cheese.
4: Yeah.
1: So you get that little bit of a bite inside of it.
4: Mm.
1: Mascarpone doesn't have that. And it's really just the cream and lemon juice. And that's essentially what you use to make mascarpone. Like you boil it for a little while, like very slow. And then you add the lemon juice to it and you just kind of let it sit. And it's for 12 hours, and that's it. So it's a soft, spreadable, just cream. So.
5: I don't know why I've spent 60 years avoiding stuff like this.
0: Yeah.
5: I mean, I really don't.
0: Truly.
5: My palate has been opened so much by this segment. And here's another thing. I would have never sat there and tried this. And we got this white creamy stuff we're putting on some. I'll be in another room.
0: Right. Correct.
5: You know, now I've gotten to where there is so much. This really, that adds something, but I'm... Again, flavor-wise, I don't know.
0: It got a little sweeter for me. The wine got a little sweeter, just a touch. With the second time with the Biscoff with the mascarpone on it, that's what I just got. Like it muted those spice notes again. It got a little sweeter, but it's a nice mouth feel when you got a little cookie, a little cream in there, and then you take a sip of that wine. It's very pleasant, and I'm glad that it loosened that wine up a little bit where it wasn't so drying of the mouth when you took a sip out of it. I think Kevin nailed it with this one.
4: I was going to say the mascarpone cream really coats
5: so
4: your palate really well, and that's where the butter complements the spices and the dryness and the tannins of this wine very, very well. It's not doing a whole lot to bring out the fruit notes, but Tanner alluded to it. It did make the wine a little bit sweeter for me. So this is a great pairing. You know, not really what I expected it to do, but it's pleasant and it's really enjoyable.
0: You know, I think what's interesting too is when we were first sipping on this wine, I was like, you know what, I like this. I don't mind this wine. But then when you add that, it's like, but I like it a lot better. And you had to change the wine to get it to where it was really pleasurable.
1: Yeah.
0: And so for that, like when we get into the scores, we'll do that on the other side. But I take that into account that we had to use an outside force that Cody had alluded to. Maybe this is meant to be paired with something. But it's much better with the cookie, in my opinion, than it was before. What are your final thoughts on this pairing, Kev?
1: Yeah, I mean, it's very pleasant. Like I said, I could sit here and eat this and drink the wine all day long and be happy. It's not doing a ton to enhance the wine by any means, but it's not taking away from the cookie either.
0: Yeah.
1: You know, so it's just like they're just working pretty well together, and it is kind of like having the coffee with it. Like, I actually kind of want to dunk the cookie inside the wine a little bit to see what happens.
5: But, we won't judge.
1: Okay.
0: No.
1: I might need to pour a little more.
0: We encourage.
1: But yeah, it just goes well together. Just kind of like the coffee. I'm actually was going back and forth to my coffee and
0: wine.
1: To kind of see like
0: That won't mess with your palate at all.
1: Nah, it's fine. It's fine. We already went through it.
0: We reviewed a movie, You, Me, and Tuscany. That was a movie this week. And it pissed me off. They were doing wine tastings, and they started with all these heavy reds and then went to the white. And I'm like, you're doing it wrong, man. You start with the white. All right, 9:38 the time. Portillo is the wine. It's a Malbec. It was Biscoff cookies with mascarpone. Is that technically a cheese?
1: Yeah.
0: Mascarpone cheese on the cookie as well. Very good pairing. Let's get to our scores on the other side. 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
0: All right, it's going well out there at Nottingham already for the fellas as they're setting up. Coach Speak going to be live and on location, followed by the whole show and then Rocky Mountain kickoff. I'm on the phone with Brady there looking for something that he left here, and I just hear him go, hold on, and Bruce is getting arrested. And I'm like, what? What is happening? Which, good, like Bruce probably deserves it. And somebody parked illegally out there, and they just assumed it was the old man who parked like an idiot. And I said,
5: That's profiling.
0: But accurate.
5: Oh, it was.
0: Bruce, okay. Not a good driver. Bruce, very bad driver.
9: I have been in a car with him a couple of times.
5: I'm riding with him tonight.
9: Not the best.
0: No, not a good driver. No.
9: He's a much better basketball coach.
5: No, it'll be fine. I'll be drinking.
0: I got a call from my daddy. He almost gets in an accident. He goes, who in the F is Coach D? And I was like, that would be Coach Bruce Dick. He had no idea who it was. Cut him off in traffic. Real tough. Anyhow, wine here. This is how we get through with our coworkers. Portillo wine, Malbec, Cody, 1-5. Where are you going with this?
4: You know, the wine, I wouldn't consider this a standalone wine, personally. Did I enjoy drinking it? Sure. Wouldn't be my first choice. It is above average. The pairing is what made it, though. So I feel like the two definitely deserve different ratings. But for the sake of time, I'm going to rate the wine a 2.8.
0: Okay. Okay. Brian?
5: That's fair. I'm looking a little higher. It got better and better as it went. Pairing was so good. I'm going to go about a 3.3 on this. Yeah, about a 3.3.
0: I had the exact opposite. I started to dislike this wine more.
5: Oh, did you?
0: The first couple of sips. It's too dry for me. I am a fan of the fruit
5: I
0: notes.
5: I like fruiting.
0: There was none of that in there. But the spices weren't enough to go, oh, okay, that's interesting. Not maybe for my palate, but there was nothing there that was like, bam, that I really liked out of it. I'm actually going to go a little lower than where Cody was. I'm going to go 2.2 on this. I think this is a slightly below average wine, but 2.2 out of 5.
1: Yeah, I think kind of like last week, you know, there wasn't really anything that stood out
0: right
1: on this wine. Like, is it drinkable?
0: Yeah.
1: But am I going to remember it? Absolutely
0: no.
1: not.
0: Yeah.
1: And kind of to your point, there's nothing that's really making it stand out or be like, yes, I really want to just drink more of that wine. But if you served it at dinner, I'd be okay. So I'm going to just give it like a 2.4.
0: 2.4. All right. Yeah. That's one of the lower averages that we've given to a wine in a long time.
5: But I think if we were to start this whole segment over, our scores would be lower.
4: Yeah.
0: I think so.
5: Seriously.
0: Yeah. We're just like, oh, let's get drunk.
5: I caught a buzz.
0: Yeah.
5: 5.
0: I'll give that Mad Dog 2020 a tan. Very good.
5: I stand by that.
0: Portillo, the wine, the Malbec. Let's find out what the weather's doing next with Cody Wilson. But first, the KFK News and Sports Center.
10: I'm Peter Killeen with your KFKA local news. Loveland Fire Rescue Authority Interim Chief Randy Morawski announcing the 4 finalists for the city's open fire chief position. According to the Loveland Reporter Herald, the finalists are Chris Giattis, Gary Tobias Kirschke, Jaron Killian, and Paul Claflin. 33 candidates applied from 18 different states and 5 countries. On September 14th, the 4 finalists will take part in city and station tours and then a public meet and greet where the community can ask questions and share feedback. The man who was fatally shot by deputies this week, identified as a 51-year-old Loveland man, according to the coroner's office, killed after allegedly shooting at 2 Colorado State troopers and firing at a sheriff's deputy as he fled an attempted traffic stop near Woodland Park. Loveland Reporter Herald reporting the Teller County Coroner's Office identifying that man as 51-year-old Robert Rudolph Richards. Northern Colorado's Voice, 103.1 and 1310 KFKA, and online at 1310kfka.com.
11: I'm your Daybreak on 2 meteorologist Travis Michaels. Got an air quality alert in effect with high levels of ozone at ground level as we head to this Friday. Temps, though, feeling pretty toasty. Both today and tomorrow, mid-90s for highs. Got a chance for an afternoon, evening kind of shower, maybe quick rumble of thunder today. Clouds going to stick with us into your Saturday with another little chance in the afternoon and evening. Sunday and Monday also have some little storm chances out there, but temps actually get a few degrees cooler, talking about 90 on Sunday and then into the upper 80s to kick off next week.
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0: to the Aloe Fiber Studios. I am Tanner Schwent, Brian Gary, my co-host, Micah Kilpatrick, doing the production work. You got Cody Wilson, Denver Front Range Weather, and Kevin McFarling with us. Codes, obviously big night over at UNC. How's the weather looking for today, other than hot and gross?
1: It's going to be hot and gross for the next couple of days.
2: Thank you for that update.
1: Yes, sir. So whether you've got Friday night lights with high school prep sports, you're going out to the UNC game, or you've got a certain concert
2: I'll be indoors. No problems there.
1: Just spending time outside, you need to drink plenty of water, obviously, take the heat seriously. Thankfully, the days are getting a lot shorter, so that heat is limited on its time and exposure. But nonetheless, we're going to be in the 90s today. It's going to be gross. Just enough moisture in the air to get those high-based showers and storms that are popcorn variety. They'll be hit or miss. You know, really not a lot of rain, just a lightning strike here and there and some gusty, blowy winds. So if you're tailgating or going to be outside between about 3 and 8 o'clock tonight, you know, gusty winds will be around, but I really don't think it's going to have a significant impact on plans. But just be mindful that you could get hit by a random gust out of nowhere. We'll probably repeat that on Saturday, and then we'll probably see mostly 80s for the upcoming week. Maybe a random 90 depending on the day, but we'll see better chances of showers and thunderstorms throughout the week as Kevin fights for his life.
0: Would you like to share? No, you would not like to share.
1: Are you sure? That temporal vein is really trying to pop out of his head.
0: Okay.
1: Okay.
0: So back to 80s next week. And you'll be with us Monday before you take off. Mm-hmm. So looking forward to that. But just hot and dry out there. So make sure you stay hydrated and don't be a dum-dum. Sorry to steal your line, Cody.
1: That's the way it is.
0: Fellas, what was the best part of your week? Anything come to mind, Kev?
3: Last night, I got to hang out with my good friend G and his wife, Heather, and watch the lunar eclipse. And we took some great photos and busted up the telescope to watch it, and it was a really good time. Just really chill, just to enjoy those small things in life that you don't get to see very often.
0: Coates?
1: Yeah, I mean, same thing. I stood out and watched the lunar eclipse last night. It was a great night to view it.
3: Yeah.
1: We're not going to see another one like it for about 3 years. And it's one of those celestial events where you're like, oh, okay, another lunar eclipse. But then you go outside and actually look at it, and you're like, that's actually really freaking cool. So I'm glad I got to do that.
0: Yeah, my brother and I were texting back and forth because I was finishing watching the movie last night. And I saw that we call them the neon lights of the shop, that where he was sitting on the back by himself having a whiskey and just watching the lunar eclipse. And I'm like, well, the movie wrapped up about 10:15. I look out there and the lights were off. I'm like, I text him. I'm like, I was just getting ready to come over there. He's like, son of a gun. And boy, let me say, I'm sure glad that didn't happen. But that was cool last night watching that. Kev, what's going on with Mend right now, bud?
3: Actually, we have a couple of projects we're working on right now. September 19th, we're going to be doing a cleanup at the Pooter Trail. So we'll have more information on that shortly. So follow us on social media. I started a new thing called Trash Tuesdays.
0: Tuesday, right? We're supposed to wear really
3: revealing, whatever you want.
0: Revealing clothes
3: exactly.
0: And post pictures.
3: Walk the streets, whatever. Now, we're asking people to just take 10, 15 minutes out of their day and walk around your area. Like, you need to stretch your legs, get a break from the screens or whatever. So you might as well just go outside, get some fresh air, and pick up a little bit of trash along the way. Because every little bit adds up to a lot. So get out there and do it.
0: I love it. 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
0: Trashed on Tuesdays.
4: Okay.
1: Sign me up.
4: Yeah, I'm totally down with that. Yeah.
3: You have to find the bottom.
4: Wasted Wednesdays, Trash Tuesdays, Thirsty Thursdays. Forget about it Fridays.
0: What about Mondays? What do we got for Mondays?
1: Messy Monday.
4: You need to sober up
1: Monday.
4: Yeah, Monday. Yeah, okay. Just a mess.
0: I don't know whatever.
4: Hot mess Monday.
1: Yeah.
0: In on all that. Kev? Yeah. Mend approved? No.
3: You know, it's reached their own.
0: All right. Weber State, UNC tonight, 7 o'clock. UNC is 3.5-point favorites in this. Where are we going, fellas?
4: What
0: are we
4: UNC. Doing?
0: Yeah, you think so?
4: Yeah. I do. Yeah, I think they take care of things. Yeah. I think the season gets kicked off in a great way tonight, and our optimism and all that hope is going to pay off.
1: Yep. This was a huge upset on the road last year, if you guys remember. Mm. But you've got hometown crowds sold out with the students back in school, I mean, come on. History's
0: celebrating
1: on our
0: Forget
1: side.
0: About It Friday.
1: Forget About It Friday. Give me UNC by a million.
0: All right.
3: Well, it's a lot of energy. I do think that there's something about a crowd and that energy that brings to a team. So I think having the sold-out crowd like you're talking about is going to be huge. And so just the energy level inside of there, being at night, a little cooler, I think they're going to do really well. So we'll go with UNC. Why not support them?
0: I'll be curious to see if they start off a little slow because these guys haven't played in front of a crowd like this. Like the attendance, if we're being honest, at UNC has not been good over the years. And they
4: no, and rightfully so.
0: And rightfully sure, so. Yeah. They haven't won. So I wonder if they're going to be a little, you know, a little manic. You know, that vibe's going to be different early.
4: Played for high school crowds that were pretty big.
0: If Nottingham is sold out, though, I mean, that is
3: it's going to be
4: that's very special.
0: It's going to be really cool. So I wonder, but if any coach, if they can encapsulate the demeanor of the coach, they should be fine because Ed is, I mean, he literally is Steady Eddie. I mean, he's just there the entire time. So I like UNC to win this tonight, too. One final break here. Is your microphone off or not working? Because that would be fantastic.
5: Didn't say anything. I was just leaning into the microphone. I was going to say, since I'm not being allowed to participate, that UNC is going to win 27-6.
0: 27-6. Okay, what were you trying to say earlier when you leaned into the microphone and said something?
5: That's what I was going to say.
0: Okay.
5: Other than the I'm not allowed to participate.
0: How quickly could you get Mike Danson with himself? How quickly could you get him trained up for that spot?
5: You want to do it?
0: Mike? No, he said no.
5: He said, I don't like Tanner. He's rude to people.
0: Yeah, that's all can be true. 9:55 the time. We'll come back and wrap up the show next.
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0: Cody, are you ready for the fantasy football draft tomorrow night?
1: I'm ready to eat good food and spend it in the company of great friends.
3: Yeah, that'll be a good time.
0: I have. Bruce is saying that everyone gets a bottle of wine when they leave too, because
1: so excited.
0: Their cellar is way too full. So
1: good.
0: All get a bottle of wine.
4: I can help them with that.
0: Yeah,
4: I think so. Absolutely.
0: Yeah. Chicago. Who's opening for Chicago tonight?
4: I don't know who's gonna. It's a co-headliner with Styx.
0: Oh,
4: one night one will headline, the other night the other. So we'll see.
0: I would be more excited about Styx, I think, than Chicago. That's awesome.
4: Opposite here.
0: Really? Yeah.
4: I've seen sticks several times.
1: Is Chicago going to do a lot of the David Foster love ballads, or are they going to do a lot of
4: their... I was looking at their set list. They definitely cover some of that and a lot of the early stuff from the 70s.
1: Awesome.
4: They do several songs from the first few albums.
1: Love it.
4: And then they dive into some of the real AC-heavy stuff through the 80s, 90s, too.
0: And your wife has the same shirt but a different color, so I don't need to cap your knees.
4: Nope.
0: Okay.
4: Nope. Right. That's only if you see us in matching jackets with our names on them.
0: Oh, okay. Not matching shirts?
4: There you give me a warning.
0: Okay.
4: Jackets were out.
0: All right. All right, guys. Well, Coach speak. We're going to hand it off to Bruce, who is out live and on location at Nottingham Field. Whole show 11 to 2 out there, and then Rocky Mountain kickoff at 2 o'clock, all live in Nottingham. Come by and say hello. We love you, Northern Colorado. We will talk to you on Monday.
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11: ABC News, I'm Sherry Preston. About 90 Americans remain unaccounted for after the catastrophic flooding that killed hundreds in Nepal. About 300 people were rescued from a hydraulic plant tunnel today, caked in mud. 584 people were killed. That's the death toll. Nearly 2,400 are still missing. Fed Chair Kevin Warsh telling the Fed's annual conference in Jackson Hole, Wyoming, that it's the Fed's main job to bring down inflation. And although he didn't say it directly, he did indicate interest rates may go up to do that.
12: He said that the Fed needs to be confident that inflation is moving back towards where it wants to be. In other words, the prices are going back in line where they want, not so high. And otherwise, the Fed has work to do. Now, that might sound a little bit veiled, but what he's basically saying there is that the Fed needs to highlight inflation, needs to focus on using its tools to bring prices down more than anything else right now.
11: ABC's Elizabeth Schulze. Today marks 6 months since the war with Iran began. This is ABC News.
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15: I'm your Daybreak on 2 meteorologist Travis Michael's got an air quality alert in effect with high levels of ozone at ground level as we head to this Friday. Temps, though, feeling pretty toasty. Both today and tomorrow, mid-90s for highs. Got a chance for an afternoon, evening kind of shower, maybe quick rumble of thunder today. Clouds going to stick with us into your Saturday with another little chance in the afternoon and evening. Sunday and Monday also have some little storm chances out there, but temps actually get a few degrees cooler, talking about 90 on Sunday and then into the upper 80s to kick off next week.
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21: 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Interior sprinkler systems. Man, Shane, thanks. We're out on remote today at the beautiful Nottingham Field area. We're watching the tents being set up. We're watching them get ready for tonight's inaugural game under the lights. But, hey, high school-wise, lots of exciting action last night on the diamond, on the volleyball court, a lot of things. And we just talked to Coach Hannah Rivera this week about her Spartans and the great start that they have gotten off to their season. What a win for Coach Rivera's team yesterday. They knock off the defending state champions over at University, the Bulldogs. And joining us on the Clearwater Product Hotline right now, we have Maya Crone, and Hayden Atchley. Girls, do I have Maya or do I have Hayden right now?
22: You have both of us, sir.
21: You're good. That is great. Hey, Maya, I'm going to start with you. What a performance yesterday. I mean, 18 strikeouts. Come on, girl. It's only a seven-inning game. You have 18 strikeouts. You were missing all the university bats yesterday. Maya, what'd you have going? What was working for you in the circle yesterday?
22: Really just all my pitches, all my movement, the speed, everything was just working for me last night.
21: And, you know, as a freshman, you led the team with 135 strikeouts. Now you're a sophomore, more of a veteran player for the Spartans. What's been your biggest improvement, Maya, that you've made from that freshman season now to this sophomore season?
22: I think my biggest improvement has been my mindset. Like, going into freshman year, I was just a little underclassman, so I was a little scared, and now that I get the game and I get the jits, now I'm really dialed in.
21: And Hayden, you're off to a great start as well offensively. Tell us about your game yesterday and the big hits.
22: I would say my approach at the plate during the game yesterday was just find my pitch. I'm usually really good at going to deep and at-bats, and it just happened that the first pitches were the ones I was taking most. My first at-bat, I wanted to be loose and make an impact on the game since I start off the game. And the ball just happened to go over the fence, sir. So
21: I knew that.
22: since then, it was just find a way to get on base and help set the mentality for my team.
21: All right. Now, not many high school softball players get to have the feeling you have more than once as hitting the ball out of the park. What's that thought process between as you round first base, knowing that you're just trotting home, girl?
22: The feeling is, honestly, my favorite part about hitting a home run is seeing my whole team come out of the dugout and being there for me. And just to know that, like, I set the tone for the game. And with my success, I know that our team's going to be successful. So that feeling, honestly, is just joy at that point.
21: Maya, you're one of the underclassmen, and Coach has a lot of seniors. How's that? How have those upperclassmen just embellished your role as their pitcher? You're the one in the circle. What's that relationship been with your teammates?
2: They've just really helped me improve on my approach at the mound and my mindset and everything. They just encouraged me and helped me stay dialed in throughout the whole seven innings.
21: And Maya, you have 43 Ks already in your 21 innings pitched thus far. Now, I have to ask you, 17 base on balls, is that something Coach is saying, let's get ahead of the hitters and let's cut down those walks a little bit?
2: Yeah, that's my goal for this year, is to kind of, like, cut down on the walks.
21: And as long as you're striking out over two an inning, I think you're in great shape. Hey, guys, you had, you know, a good season last year. You make the playoffs. Everything's on the uprise. Hayden, going into this year, how did you know that, man, this could be the year for the Spartans to do something special?
22: Honestly, I would say it started in the summer. We've had summer weekly practices almost every day of the week. And I would just say the energy of the team is so different from the last 2 years. It's like, it's loose, and you know, like, I can individually go up to each player and have a meaningful conversation with them. And I feel like that is so important to the team. And now that I'm seeing, like, it's just like little silly things that we do on the bus or during practices or before practices and, like, team bondings and team dinners that, like, makes me know that this year is different. I would say, yes, the skill is obviously important, but skill is nothing without bonding.
21: Absolutely. Yeah, that teamwork. You know, when I had Coach Rivera on the other day, girls, she mentioned that you guys have 38 players in your program right now, and 22, I think, Hayden, you know, a couple years ago. What's been that one or two things that have just – made soft what's been that one or two things that have just made softball so vibrant at

0: just because of the people that we have.
1: That's awesome. Maya, tell us about your summer. Who did you play club? Who'd you play with? And how did it go?
2: I played with Impact Gold Nelson this summer. It was a rocky, but it was really fun. And we had some good teammates and some good tournaments. And we really showed out and played how we know how to play.
1: Did you travel, Maya?
2: Yes, we traveled to California, and we traveled to Myrtle Beach for our nationals.
1: Oh, that's great. So you kind of hit both coasts there, and that's quite a summer. Hayden, as a lot of the girls that did play club ball, once you come back to campus now, once it's Greeley West Spartans softball season, what makes the fall so special for you guys and the rest of the teammates?
0: I would say fall is so special because you are around these girls 24/7. You have them in your classes. You have them. You see them in the hallways. And I feel like that bonding compared to a club team is something that you just can't get. So if I'm sitting in biology and I have one of my teammates with me, we're talking about the game. Yes, we're talking about all this other stuff. But like, it builds a different level of bonding with those people. And now that you get to bring it to the field, you get to see what your teammates got and what they've built over the summer, and you're just going to see everybody improve and grow up. I've been with some of these girls for 4 years, and just seeing them become into the people they are today through high school ball is something that you don't see often.
1: Hey, that's special. You mentioned biology. What's your favorite subject, Hayden?
0: Oh, I am not a biology girl. That's just an example. I love history. I love government.
1: There you go.
0: I love all of that.
1: You're getting kudos from our producer back at the station, Micah. He's a history buff, and he loves that too. Maya, you know, into your sophomore year, what's your favorite subject you've had so far at Greeley West?
2: I would say my favorite subject has got to be in the math department. Right now, as a sophomore, I am advanced math, so I really enjoy all the different equations and stuff that I get to solve during class.
1: Oh, man, you two got it going. You guys got it together. Maya, of course, you know, math, softball's a statistic sport. Now, do you keep up with your stats, or do you just play the game and let other people focus on that? But are stats important to you?
2: I would say stats are important to me, but not as important to let it impact how I am playing on the field.
1: And you guys off to a 3-0 start. Tell us about you guys played in like 45 minutes, so I'm going to let you go here in a couple of minutes. But tell us about the tournament you're in starting this morning.
0: The tournament that we're in starting this morning is a very competitive tournament with teams all over the state, and I'm just excited to see how we do. Maya?
2: I think playing in this tournament last year is going to help us push ourselves to our full potential to playing into it this year. Especially
1: and
2: playing
1: so
2: the
1: much,
2: same team that we did last year.
1: And so much fun playing teams from across the state. Do you guys start off with Whitefield? Is that your first game?
0: Yes, sir. Yes, it is.
1: Yeah, Whitefield. So, hey, go get those guys this morning. Girls, congratulations on your start. Have a great tournament this weekend. And, wow, you have put Greeley West softball on the map. Keep it up and have a lot of fun doing it.
0: Yes, sir. Thank you so much.
1: Absolutely. That is Maya Krohn and Hayden Atchley, two of the top players, and they have several good players. Coach Hannah Rivera has built this program in the last few years, it being her third year, and they are playing in Loveland. Hey, if you're a softball fan, great tournament over in Loveland this weekend, starting actually right now and continuing through tomorrow. Gives you a good chance to get out, great weather, and should be a lot of fun for the Spartans and some other teams in the area as well. Hey, want to thank University Napa Auto. 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Of course, they are locally owned in the 12 Northern Colorado locations. You know, I know Brady and myself and Herbs, we drove past Napa Autos on our way here to Nottingham Field from where we came from. But you've heard that Napa brand here on Coach Speak and KFKA for years. They want to wish all the athletes competing good luck. We'll be right back. We're

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0: 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And, hey, joining us now on the Clearwater Product Hotline is, our intern from this summer, Sammy Greenfield. He had to go back to school, but he was at the Resurrection Christian Windsor volleyball game last night. Sammy, how you been, man?
11: I'm doing great, Coach. It was an exciting game last night, and looking forward to their big football game tonight.
0: Well, I'll tell you what, before we talk any of that other stuff, I want to know how your golf game is.
11: Had a tournament yesterday, and I got 13th overall, and we won as a team. So a lot of fun yesterday, and started off the season pretty rough, but have been improving a lot more over the season. So it's been a really fun season so far.
0: Well, you guys have so many good, outstanding golfers over at Resurrection. Coach Rick Meese, make sure you tell him hello. But, hey, the story last night is the Cougar volleyball team, big win over the Windsor Wizards. Tell us, and, you know, I think set one, res one. In fact, they won the first one 25-16. It wasn't that easy. As they lose the next set 25-20 and then lose the third set. So they're down 2-1 going into the fourth set, and they win 25-19. And in high school volleyball, that fifth set, the first to 15, and they win 15-13. Sammy, tell us the atmosphere, the crowd, and who stepped up for the Cougars last night?
11: Yeah, so at the start of the game, both student sections were completely full to the top on our respective sides, and the parents packed out the place as well on both sides. It was a top-tier atmosphere for sure for a volleyball game. But Paige Michelson definitely stood out a lot for the Cougars. She had 21 kills, and, I mean, there was a point where Kylie Mays, our setter, you knew who she was setting the ball to every single time. And Windsor had 2 to 3 gals crashing on Paige every single time that they noticed Kylie going to her. So, and they just couldn't stop Paige. And she just played a great game last night.
0: Paige Michelson, is she just a sophomore, Sammy?
11: Yeah, she is just a sophomore.
0: Wow, an incredible athlete. I know she certainly has some hops. And talk about some of the, you know the girls on this team. Talk about some of the players and their roles on the team, if you could.
11: Yeah, so our front line definitely led by Paige Michelson, of course. And then a lot of hype on this team between Tatum Highstreet, Brooklyn Deepersloot, and Sadie Wired, who all three of those players are seniors. But they have been fabulous this year on the front line, and they have been in the program all 4 years. So you can definitely tell that they can use the asset of being on the team all 4 years and kind of being a veteran on the team when you have younger players like Paige and then Kylie, who's a junior now. But they have definitely helped out this team a lot. And they have been solid on the front row. And then back row, you have Royce Easton, who's been playing pretty good. And Brady Seeley also comes into the game. But Jada Norhagen, our libero, also a senior, she has been having a really good season so far and really worked on her serve over the summer and has 100% improved in that category.
0: That's fantastic. So, you know, down the stretch in that 15-13 final set, were there any swings? Did the Cougars jump up and the Wizards, you know, come back, or did the Wizards ever have the lead in that set? Take us through a little of that action in set five.
11: Yeah, so the Wizards did not have the lead at all in the fifth set. We got the lead like 1-0, and then I think we got it to 2-0. We were up like 3-1, and then it kind of just stayed there for a little bit, and then we were able to stretch it to 10-6. And then, we got to 11-6, where then Windsor started kind of climb back into it, and then we kind of shut the door and made it 14-11. Where Windsor then got 2 straight points, and then Coach Reeser called a timeout to set up the last play. And Corinne Sukup, I believe, got the final kill.
0: Wow. So, man, that's just a lot of exciting action. Early in the season, you know, these are teams we're going to be talking about, you know, in the state tournament. We know that. That's, you know, Windsor's an outstanding team. And, of course, we're on the campus right now remotely, Sammy, at Nottingham Field. And we want to thank Interior Sprinkler Systems, you know, for their help in, you know, helping us be out here today. But this is such a great atmosphere, Sammy, and UNC football, talk about on the rise. It's harvest time. You know, it's harvest time, as Coach Lamb says. But let's get back to the volleyball action. You know, outstanding team. What impressed you? I know you're a Rez kid, but what impressed you about the Wizards also last night?
11: Yeah, so obviously libero Avery Smiley going to UNC, I believe. Yeah. If you send the ball her way, it's not gonna hit the ground, and it's always just a perfect bump. And so she had a really good game, but I believe she has a bit of an injury. She had a lot of her thigh taped up.
0: Oh, she did.
11: So I think she's dealing with some sort of injury, which might have held her back a little bit. But I mean, really being at the game, you couldn't tell at all that was an issue. And then
0: me just interject, Sammy, before Avery Smiley, of course, she is headed right here on campus to UNC after her high school career. And Coach Lindsey Oates of the Bears, man, that's a great recruit for this program, as Avery will be attending here to play for the Bears as well. I'll let you now go on and talk about some of their other players.
11: Yeah, so Jaden Nodrift, she also had a phenomenal game. She kind of jumped around from left wing to right wing, but she had a pretty good game as well. And then I can't remember the name, but there was a freshman for Windsor who also had a very solid game for the Wizards. And I mean, Windsor, they didn't play their best last night, and they have a really tough schedule to start off with this year. They've play Eaton and then us, and then they still got University, Fossil Ridge, and Chaparral coming up next. So
0: wow,
11: the schedule's not going to get any easier. Yeah,
0: to start off the season, you know, with Eaton, and they lost that match 3-1. They lose to the Cougars 3-2 last night, and now to have to face University and Fossil Ridge. Fossil Ridge lost a close one last night as well, but so many great volleyball players right here in Northern Colorado. Hey, Sammy, you cover all the sports for Rez. You play on the golf team. How exciting is it to see that student body in a game matched up against, the Wizards, and soon during the season it's the Reds and the Bulldogs? How fun are those crowds to be a part of?
11: Yeah, oh man, last night was definitely a top five experience just from a student section atmosphere. And I'm not in the student section for the basketball games, obviously, if doing the broadcasting. But, I mean, you can just tell for some of the games. I mean, you saw when you were here for the Windsor Charter game, I mean, how great of an atmosphere that was when Windsor Charter brought all of their kids and then Rez brought all of our kids, and I'm pretty sure we won that game by like 25. But I mean, sorry to rub it in, but I had to throw that one in there. But it's just an awesome atmosphere here at the Cougar Den, as we call it. But last night was a ton of fun.
0: Hey, you know, think as a coach right now, if you can, what do you think Coach Reeser's team learned by battling through that five game set last night against the Wizards?
11: Yeah, you know, I think what that really showed was that even when we are down later in the season to a team that's not as good as Windsor, they can look back and be like, my goodness, we just came back from 2-1 against a top team in 4A. I mean, why can't we do it against a team like University if that happens, or anybody else? So I think that the confidence level has definitely gone sky high just by pulling off that win last night. And I think Coach Reeser has to be so proud and just super excited about the team he has on the court. And I mean, a lot to look forward to this season.
0: Hey, let's switch gears a little bit. Your football team, tough start last week at Palisade, got thumped pretty good. What's on the docket tonight?
11: Yeah, so Pueblo East, and a big shout-out to Coach Johnson. He's the one that let me out of class to do this interview, so big shout-out for him.
0: Tell Coach Johnson thank you for letting his, uh, you know, one of his star students get out of class to do this interview, Sammy.
11: Yeah, will do. But, I mean, he's very excited for the game tonight. But it's going to be a difficult game once again. I mean, Pueblo East, a top 10 preseason ranked team in 3A. They had a tough loss to Palmer Ridge last week. But, I mean, this would be a big confidence booster for the Cougars if they could win this one. And, I mean, Palisade is just one of those games where they're a top team in 3A. They're going to make it pretty far in the state tournament. So a very big Palisade was. And we're just not very big at all with our O-line or anything. Well,
0: and a tough schedule. Yeah, a tough non-league schedule. And then, of course, the league – it's 2A league football. Is that league is extremely good, if not the best, one of the best in the state. But what's on your golf docket? Do you play today, or do you have today and the weekend off?
11: We have practice today, and then I'll probably get on the course on probably sometime this weekend, but just resting up. I had a busy week for golf this last week, so happy to be back in school for sure. I'm very behind on stuff, and my teachers have been very gracious to me.
0: Well, you know, would you expect anything else other than graciousness at Resurrection Christian, Sammy? Come on.
11: You'd be surprised. But I mean,
0: would not be surprised. I'm saying that tongue-in-cheek a little bit. Absolutely, yeah. I know. Hey, you guys go on a great retreat. Tell our audience about that retreat. It's school-wide. Can you share some information about that?
11: Yeah, so at CCR, it's up in Fraser, Colorado, and basically we get there Wednesday night, or I guess Wednesday afternoon, and we do our we do a Bible study, and then the next day we do all these colored games where you're assigned a group, freshmen through seniors. You're assigned a team that's mixed within everybody, and so we just got those teams last week. And so on your one full day, which is Thursday, we just play games and sports all day. And whoever has the best team wins the trophy. And then you also have to have a really good, like, team chant and team dance and stuff. So it's a ton of fun. But we got, like, four Bible studies that we do, and we always bring a really good worship band and a really good pastor.
0: And it's great bonding for the entire student body. Allows some of the freshmen to get more acclimated into what's going on at school and with the senior leadership, which you are a big part of now. What do you most look forward to this senior year, Sammy?
11: CCR is always on the top of the list, I think. But, I mean, just looking forward to sports, with volleyball going to be really good. And then baseball is going to be great this year. Basketball is always a ton of fun. So there's a lot to look forward to this year.
0: I'll have to get Braden on again. I heard he had a tremendous summer. Anxious to hear about that. And so many good things happening.
11: Yeah, he literally just walked by maybe like 30 seconds ago.
0: All right, my friend. Hey, have a great day at school. And, hey, if you weren't covering your high school team today, everybody else is going to be right here in Greeley, Colorado, Sammy. They're getting set up right now. It's going to be a lot of fun. First game under the lights here. And the only team not to have Division I football. And it's a primo night here in Bears country, so look forward to that. The bell rang. The halls are full. I'll let you go, my friend.
11: Thank you so much, Coach. Have a good one.
0: All right, Sammy. We'll be in touch. Sammy Greenfield, you know, he did an intern for us over this past summer and did just a really good job. You talk about a young man that knows his sports. We could talk golf during the World Cup time. He knew exactly what's going on with all the countries in the World Cup. Of course, he keeps up with all the professional sports. We talked a lot of baseball while he was here this summer. And, of course, talked a little bit about the Rockies. And, you know, speaking of the Rockies, the win streak is over. They won two in a row and dropped one 7-1 to Washington. They now get a travel to Walt Weiss country. The Atlanta Braves, man, they just had a great series with the Dodgers. Finished that series with a one-zip win over the defending world champions. So, hey, the Rocks have a little work cut out for them, but it's exciting to see some of these young kids come up and play. They've had a couple really nice pitching performances during the Washington series, which they split 2-2. So a lot of good things happening. And, of course, again, thanks to Interior Sprinklers for their help. Man, this is a beautiful campus. Brady's doing his show from here. And, of course, we're former Bears. We want the Bears to succeed and can't wait for Coach Ed Lamb's team to take on Weber State tonight. And it's going to be a lot of fun. Hey, let's take a break now, and we're going to be back and talk a little more UNC stuff, maybe even get into a little golf stuff with the dude down the hall.
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6: I'm your Daybreak on 2 meteorologist Travis Michaels. Got an air quality alert in effect with high levels of ozone at ground level as we head to this Friday. Temps, though, feeling pretty toasty. Both today and tomorrow, mid-90s for highs. Got a chance for an afternoon, evening kind of shower, maybe a quick rumble of thunder today. Clouds going to stick with us into your Saturday with another little chance in the afternoon and evening. Sunday and Monday also have some little storm chances out there, but temps actually get a few degrees cooler, talking about 90 on Sunday and then into the upper 80s to kick off next week.
8: 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I'm John Thayer. Northern Colorado football team will kick off its season tonight under the lights at Nottingham Field. The Northern Colorado Bears open up Big Sky play against Weber State. The Rockies dropped a game yesterday at Nationals Park to the Washington Nationals 7-1. The Rockies had five hits in the loss as Colorado drops to 52-82. The Rockies will continue the road trip tonight. They'll be in Atlanta at Truist Park to take on the Braves. Tomoyuki Shigano will start for Colorado. He's 12-7. Denver Broncos are set to wrap up preseason play tonight. The Broncos will be at home. They'll take on the Minnesota Vikings at a power field at Mile High. Vikings and the Broncos are both 1-1 in the preseason. Tune in tomorrow for college football as North Carolina takes on TCU in Ireland. 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
0: Welcome back to Coach Speak. It is great being out here at Nottingham Field as, they are getting ready. Everybody is excited to see. Man, they're putting so much different stuff up here, all the tents and everything going on. But joining me, Dustin. How are you, my friend, man?
22: I'm wonderful, Bruce. How are you?
0: Just for our listening audience, Dustin helped set up the wonderful cover we have, the little kind of pop-up tent. And everything else, and we're actually in the shade. And, of course, Brady getting ready to he is studying intently, you know, for his show.
22: This is a prime setup out here.
0: This is a big day.
22: Big day out here. You can already feel the energy. It's nice. A lot of excitement from the staff around here, some people coming over and saying hi already. We have one of our great listeners, Faith, hanging out with us. Excited to be here. Yeah, we've got tent, we've got broadcast systems, we've got laptops. Come say hello.
0: You know, as an alum of UNC, I've often wanted the Bears just to have a lot of success. You know, and of course in the fall, you want to be part of a group that of the football program that you get excited about and the record doesn't show it yet.
22: You know,
0: we're not going to sugarcoat that. But the excitement and what Ed Lamb has brought to this university excites you. General admission tickets, Dustin, sold out tonight.
22: Sold out.
0: How have we've never used that term with Bears football.
22: That's wonderful news to hear. Like I said, you can feel it already. The field looks pristine. Got the end zones painted. It's a beautiful day. Not many clouds in the sky. Gonna have some the show under the lights tonight. And from all the things we do with Coach Lamb here on the station, he's a wonderful person, and I don't know how you can't back him. I hope he has a great season. I think that they probably take the title maybe in the state of Colorado for most wins this year. I think they maybe battle out Air Force. I'm super excited for tonight, super excited to be a part of this today. Happy to be here, Bruce. Just excited.
0: Hey,

0: Yes, you're a football fan. You're a college football fan, and you have your little show two podcast trying to get people a few extra nickels and dimes in their pockets.
1: Sometimes.
0: What game excites you besides right here at Nottingham Field? Is there a game you're looking for? I call it still 0 week in college football.
1: Yeah, still week zero. It's a dumb term, but still week zero.
0: Yeah. What's that one game you're looking forward to?
1: So tomorrow night, the late show, UNLV and Memphis, I think, will be the best game on the slate. North Carolina TCU early on at 10 a.m. will be fun to watch over in Ireland.
0: Yes.
1: Via Aer Lingus. So that will be the kickoff of basically FBS college football on the national scale. And it has storylines, but TCU is basically rebuilding everything, losing Josh Hoover as their quarterback. So I'm just thinking that they're going to look completely different. And then you have Bill Belichick at UNC still with a disappointing year one. You got to imagine that they're going to come out a little more fired up this year and ready to fire. So that first game could be good, but for me, I'm looking forward to UNLV Memphis in the late show.
0: And not quite as much drama this year on the other UNC, the secondary UNC campus over in Chapel Hill.
1: That's right.
0: A little less drama, it seems like, this year as well. The Rebels, speaking of UNLV, they have a legitimate shot of winning the Mountain West this year.
1: Yeah, big time. They bring in Jackson Arnold, the quarterback. He started his career at Oklahoma.
0: Yes.
1: Then he was at Auburn last year, transferred over to UNLV. He is a large human. He's like 6'5", 6'6", about 245, 250. Looks kind of like a linebacker-ish guy. But they will pound the ground. They're a running team. They'll run some spread option, and he'll be able to throw it down the field. So they have legit talent, and they'll be fun to watch. They're up tempo too. You know, you always talk about the running Rebels, the old basketball squad. They'll show it on the football side this year.
0: There you go. Hey, you and Clay do the podcast. Tell our audience about this podcast. It's fun. It's creative, and you guys do a great job on it.
1: Yeah, so we try to get some educational purposes, things for people either beginning to wager or not. Obviously, we want you to be 21 plus and responsible out there for all these things. We do this as an entertainment thing and for fun, and to show people what you should actually be looking for, because there's a lot of things out there. There's a lot of buttons you can press that aren't the best options for you, and we try to educate you on what better numbers are, how processes work, what you should look at to make an educational side bet. So that's what we do.
0: Is it easier or more difficult, these early season games, for you guys?
1: Oh, the college side of things is incredibly more difficult because the information side of things is, I guess, for lack of better terms, a disaster.
0: Well, not knowing who maybe a starting quarterback is, or even some injury reports that might occur on campus that you just don't know about.
1: Yeah, the injury reporting stuff is huge. There's just, honestly, there's no way to do it. There's only one conference in the United States that actually makes them report it. Which is the Big 12.
0: Interesting.
1: So they're the only ones that are required to actually make a release of an injury news. The rest of them, they can report it if they want, if they don't. Could be a sideline activity where you say, XYZ is questionable today, and nobody could have had any idea of that until 2 minutes before game time.
0: You know, in the news this week, there's always, you know, one thing about college football, it never disappoints. You know, the games never disappoint. But some of the news this week, I think, to some fans, disappoints on some of the controversy about guys being in the NFL camps and now wanting to come back to college. Sounds like the Big Ten met this issue head on and said, no, not on our slate.
1: Yeah, I'll be interested to see how all that shakes out. The NFL spoke up and said, hey, if they become a free agent, they're a free agent. They're free to do whatever they want. If that's going back to college, they're free to do that. If they have signed with a team, obviously that makes things a little more on the shady side of things there. It's interesting. I don't really like any of it.
0: No, I don't think the majority of football fans. I don't think the majority of football coaches, and I'm guessing the majority of football players, don't like it.
1: Yeah, I don't think so either. It's just a lot of it.
0: It's messy.
1: Yeah, it is. It's very messy. A lot of it sounds like, oh, gosh, maybe I'm not going to make an NFL roster now. Maybe I'll just go back to college for one more year, and then I'll improve my stock and be able to go up there. That is one thing that the NFL did say, though. If you had signed a contract and go back to college, you are not eligible for future drafts. So
0: yeah.
1: they did kind of meet that as their free agent status thing, too. So, yeah, it's just a lot of things to unpack. You've got now the five with five things where you're only allowed 5 years in college and the stricter policies on that. And
0: I like it.
1: I do, too.
0: I like it.
1: I think
0: yeah.
1: when this all shakes out, I think it'll be the right decision. Less muddy area. I think it'll be a clearer thing. No red shirts and things. You get 5 years, can't figure it out in 5 years. Try to walk on.
0: Find a profession.
1: Exactly.
0: Well, and Dustin, we talk about the major sports. You know, this also includes the cross country runners, the skiers, you know, tennis players, track and field. A lot that we don't hear about. But what's not messy, too, tonight, the Bears. Got to look forward to it.
1: I can't wait. Like I said, we do a lot of things with Coach Lamb around the station. We have players coming in and out, and I am super excited to be here. This is
0: fun being here. Hey, let's take our last break. We'll come back and wrap up Coach Speak after these messages.
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0: Welcome back to Coach Speak. Yes, we are at Nottingham Field, looking so forward to the game tonight. And, of course, yeah, there's some high school action there tonight too. Hey, if you're over in Loveland, Fossil Ridge goes and plays Loveland, the Red Wolves. Two young teams from a year ago, bringing back more seniors, should really be a good one. And the defending state champions, Wellington, they go to Severance. Severance has that game under the belt. Wellington to defend that title this year. Make today your masterpiece. We love you, Northern Colorado.
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11: ABC News, I'm Mike Dubusky. Kevin Warsh, the new chairman of the Federal Reserve, pledging to tamp down on inflation at a speech in Jackson Hole, Wyoming today.
12: We must be confident that underlying inflation is moving to our objective clearly and at sufficient speed. Otherwise, we have work to do. That's our job, that's our mandate, and that's our charge to keep.
11: Warsh not calling for additional interest rate hikes, however. Meanwhile, the Bureau of Labor Statistics is updating some jobs numbers, now saying that the U.S. economy added 79,000 fewer jobs between March of 2025 and March of this year. In Nepal, the search for nearly 2,500 missing flood victims continues after devastating flash flooding swept through the Himalayas region earlier this week. Authorities there now say 579 people in Nepal are dead. Five more people are dead in China. This is ABC News.
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19: To most people, coach speak is this.
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19: 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And 1310 KFKA for Coach Speak with Hall of Fame high school basketball coach Bruce Dick.

0: are live and on location from Nottingham Field, thanks to our wonderful friends, Interior Sprinkler Systems. We're getting set. You know, we're now hours away from the big kickoff. First game ever at Nottingham Field under the lights. I'm looking at the lights right now. They look great, wonderful. We've got UNC Athletic Director, great friend of mine, Darren Dunn, joining the show to kick things off. What better way to do that, my friend?
1: Thank you. Thank you. It's great to be back.
0: No, the lights look good. The lights look good, and you've tested them already. We're ready to go.
1: We have tested them several times.
0: Is there a part in the back of your mind that's like, okay, just when we press the on button, I just hope that they turn on. And
1: always.
0: Good.
1: Always.
0: Well, the process.
1: We got a great company that did it, so we feel good about it.
0: Well, congratulations to you guys. I know this is a big deal, and it's a big undertaking. I mean, there's a lot of work that goes into getting these lights up, and they're here, and we're ready to go for this first game ever at Nottingham Field under the lights, Darren. The excitement, to me, it feels like at an all-time high for this Bears football program.
1: It really does. It really does. My phone number's been really popular with people looking for tickets all of a sudden. So it is a great feeling. And I feel like it's kind of like the calm before the storm a little bit.
0: Yeah.
1: But it is going to be really electric, I think, when the team comes running out.
0: We got the tailgate set up out here. We're going to start seeing more and more vendors get up. I see the stage for music
1: yes.
0: going on here, Darren. It does. I mean, in your time here, there's been some great moments for the Bears. But
1: yep.
0: this has got to be up there. This has got to feel like one of the, at least for the, in terms of build-up and excitement around a program.
1: No question. I think that all summer long it's been building. And as we've been putting the lights up and getting that going, and I think getting to know Coach and the players with some of the fans and the podcast that
0: yeah.
1: he's on with you, it has been building, and now we're ready for the tidal wave.
0: I was telling you before we started the show, I said there is a difference between June Ed Lamb and late August Ed Lamb. There's an intensity there that I saw Wednesday that I didn't see back in June. We were dialed in talking all things football, of course. But you've sensed that too. I think even with the staff around here, you got to sense that.
1: Oh, no question. To transform our facility from a day game facility to a night game facility and all the things we had to think through in coordination with campus and parking and you name it, it has been a lot of work this summer. But that's the hard part. Now it's the fun part. So we're super excited and super ready for a great game tonight.
0: With the lights, I have dumb questions. But how long did it take? Once you guys said, okay, good to go, we're going to put lights up here, how long was that process?
1: It was pretty quick.
0: Yeah.
1: Musco Lighting is the company. They probably do 80% of all facility lights. So they're by far the dominant company. And they're good. And there's a local company that really did all the electrical work, that knew the area and knew how to get through all the different nuances of codes and things like that. So it went pretty quick. I think they started June 1, and by mid-July,
0: wow.
1: we had poles up.
0: Got it ready
1: so,
0: to go.
1: Yeah, it was not a long process.
0: Well, and you know, you talk about that process, get them up, ready to go. But then, as you mentioned, there's a lot of testing that goes with it, too, because you're going to have fun with these lights, too. It's not just about lighting up the field. I know that's primarily the job, but you're going to be having fun with the, you know, have it tune in with the music, syncing with the music and all
1: yep.
0: that. It's going to be an event, and that's what you guys have been striving for, is to create not just a football game, but an experience. And that's what we're going to get here today with all these, the tailgate loading up, all the vendors coming out. I mean, this place is going to be absolutely packed here in a couple of hours.
1: Yep. Yep. It will be really fun, I think. And it's something that, since I've been here, you know, before I got here, there wasn't tailgating.
0: Yeah.
1: And so to see where it is now is pretty cool. We've got a great staff that really has partnered with the city of Greeley. They've been unbelievable to have the you know, the fan fest here, our Friday fest.
0: Sure.
1: I think that will be a lot of fun for people. It's more than a football game.
0: Yeah.
1: But the football game is going to be fun, too.
0: And that's what you – I mean, we see that in college athletics now, right? It's not it's the game. I know that's primarily the reason people come out. But you want that to be the game day experience, hours before kickoff, where people are having fun, the buildup is there, and it is so exciting. You mentioned before you got here, when I was here at school, it just – you didn't – that vibe wasn't there.
1: Yeah.
0: And you've been feeling that vibe, you know, the creation of that vibe the last few years, and all leading us to this point today.
1: Yep, yep. It's, you know, it's college football. I think that tailgating is college football.
0: Yeah.
1: And I think that's a big part of the game day environment. So I think it will be a lot of fun, especially with the light show. Our poor people have been training the past 48 hours, trying to make sure we're ready to go. So I think we'll find out tonight, but I think we're ready.
0: I can't even imagine, you know, the work that goes into it, you know, with your staff and what you guys have to do to build up to this date, not just the lights, but the coordination, everyone coming out here to set up, the actual game day, you know, script, as far as that experience goes. Mm-hmm. I can't imagine all the work that actually goes into making this what it is.
1: It has been a lot, but we're fortunate. We've got some great people on campus. They've helped us a lot. Our facilities department has been instrumental. I don't know if we would have had the lights ready to go if it wasn't for them. So it's been a lot of people working together, and that's one of the things I love about UNC is I think we all work well together. We care about it, and we want to be great. And so it's come together.
0: One of the

0: really work well together. And really, Lindsay's the leader of it. Yeah. And so we're really fortunate to have her. And I think all the other coaches look up to her with her success and what she does in the community. I think they all look to her, and she wants to be supportive, and so it makes everyone else supportive. So we're really fortunate with the group of coaches that we have, and we're going to have a lot of teams out here tailgating just to support football. So it's a really great environment in our department right now.
1: Darren, I have an intense question to bring to you here. Coach Oates, and I got to get back to her on this, she's given me this wonderful honor of potentially coming out for the first serve at one point this season.
0: Excellent.
1: Do we do jump serve? Do we do regular serve? Do we do underhand serve? I know I'll ask Coach here, but what do you suggest? I don't want to embarrass myself. I do that on a daily basis. So
0: I don't know quite the level of your athletic ability, but by what it looks like, I would go underhand serve.
1: Underhand serve?
0: Yeah.
1: I feel like that is probably the safe bet
0: is
1: to say there, but I was thinking jump serve. You just go all out and you go for what looks the coolest.
0: Yeah. That would be one approach.
1: The worst, though.
0: That would be one of approach that I would not suggest for you, but I'll be there to see it. That's
1: okay.
0: For sure.
1: All right. Stretching and all that stuff. Do I take that? I mean, I know it's just one movement, but I could get hurt out there.
0: At our age, I think we need to stretch for any kind of walking movement so that we don't pull anything. So I think that'd be great.
1: Great advice from Darren Dunn, athletic director for the University of Northern Colorado. Great programs. We're going to be catching up with a lot of coaches throughout the day today, too. So it's a football day. We got a big volleyball match tomorrow, of course. But this is also an opportunity, I think, to highlight all these programs around the area.
0: We've got a lot of great programs. And so we've got a lot going on this weekend. I really appreciate you highlighting all of our coaches. It's not just a football day. It's a fall sports weekend, so there's a lot going on and a lot of great competition this weekend.
1: It's amazing to me, like, you go from a month ago, you know, you guys are just preparing for the season, but then bam, once you're here, once you get into the fall, kids are back on campus. It's electric around here with all these great programs, and we talked about Lindsay and how successful she's been. I don't even have time to go over all the accolades that she's achieved over her years, but it is, once you get here, it's highlighting a lot of these great programs and athletes and coaches.
0: Yep. It's great because, you know, I love campus when the kids are back. There's less parking, but really this is the fun part, seeing them come and enjoy the games and be a part of our atmosphere. I think it will be a really fun weekend.
1: What have you sensed from the student side of it, too? Because, again, we love, you know, the regular people like us coming out to games. That's amazing, but There's a different feel when the students are engaged and when they're having fun. What have you sensed the last couple of years from the students?
0: I think that this is a new thing for them to have lights. Even my kids, who are students here, don't come to very many events.
1: Yeah.
0: And so they're coming tonight. They're tailgating for the first time in 4 years that they've been going to school here. So to me, that's a sign that there's this, the interest level has risen to a new spot with the lights. So I think it'll be a lot of fun. I know we've worked so well with the student affairs group, the sororities and fraternities, the dorms, the housing group. So I know they know about it. I think they're excited about it, but we'll see at 7 o'clock.
1: Well, and a lot of people, you know, that don't really pay attention to football, they ask, well, what's the important, why lights? Why is that such a big deal? Why is that so important? Well, if you're a football fan, you know, because if you have games at 1 o'clock, great. If you're students, I was a student here. I remember the idea of coming out to a game at 1 o'clock was certainly different than the idea of coming out to a game at 7 o'clock.
0: Yep.
1: And it all kind of works together because the students like to go hang out. They like to have fun. This works out perfectly. They can come watch a football game. After the game, of course, they can do whatever they want. But there is a huge difference from day games to night games.
0: Absolutely. I think it makes it more of an event. And I think with our warm weather that we've had, it is going to be great having a night game tonight, just because I think our students and our fans get so hot in our bleachers.
1: Oh, yeah.
0: So I think it will be great to have the night game for the cooler weather, and I think it's going to be great for our fans.
1: Darren, we appreciate you guys, your staff, allowing us to set up shop out here. I'm glad we found this tent in the old rickety closet somewhere, because it would have been a little toasty sitting
0: out
1: here
0: today. It would have been.
1: So, Darren, appreciate you, man.
0: And you bet.
1: Congratulations on this. The lights look fantastic. We're ready to see tonight here. Like we said, we're, 8 hours away from kickoff to see these things in action tonight. So this is not just a huge night for football, for UNC. This is a huge night for Greeley, Colorado.
0: Yep, I really agree. It'll be a lot of fun.
1: All right, Darren. Appreciate you, man.
0: You bet. Thank you.
1: There he is, UNC Athletic Director.

0: Darren Dunn. We can bring Lindsay on now if we want to, Aiden. We're going to bring in Lindsay Oates, UNC volleyball coach. Darren, great job, as always, my friend. Let's do it again. Darren's pumped up, and Lindsay, I owe you an email. I've got to tell you, I'm nervous, I'm scared. I talked to Darren, but you have asked me, and this is an amazing honor at some point this season to do the honorary first serve. And I got to tell you, I haven't slept in months.
1: You've been avoiding me.
0: I just don't know what Darren says. I should go underhand serve.
1: No, I like your idea of the jump serve. Yes,
0: right?
1: No need to stretch. He grouped you in of like our age. I noticed.
0: Well, and then he's like, yeah, judging by how you look, I'd go under serve. And I'm like, that doesn't seem like a compliment, but maybe it kind of is. But we're going jump serve if we're going to.
1: I like this thing. Go for it. Go big.
0: Yep. Go big or go home. You got a big one tomorrow night. I know you had the exhibition game earlier against Wyoming. But, Lindsay, my gosh, every single year we talk to you, we know this volleyball program is going to be ready to rock and roll.
1: We are ready to rock and roll. This is a big one tomorrow. We host UC Davis at 6 o'clock, so it's a big weekend for UNC Athletics. As you mentioned, we had Wyoming here for an exhibition and won in four sets, but it doesn't count.
0: Yeah.
1: And, you know, not everybody's playing their full starters the whole match, and so it was a great experience for us. We had a great environment, but now it counts.
0: Yeah.
1: And so UC Davis is a very strong program, picked to win the Mountain West with UTEP. With UTEP. So they're a strong program, top 40 RPI program. That would be a great win if we can knock them off.
0: Lindsay, we were just talking about you with Darren Dunn earlier, and it's an exciting time for football. We're excited to see what Ed Lamb can do. But you and your program, you have kind of been what's held this school together, I believe, on the sports side of things. Every single year, you guys are just winning a lot of games. You're winning a lot of championships. Big Sky, you kind of dominate the Big Sky, of course. But what does that mean to you when we talk about sports around UNC? We bring up volleyball first because of the success that you've had. What does that do for you as a coach?
1: Well, that is a compliment. I think a big piece of it is just the continuity.
0: Yeah.
1: You know, I'm going on year 24. You kind of take a step backwards before you go forward again with a coaching change. And so we've been able to kind of keep it rolling. Even as I came 24 years ago, it was a really strong program at Division II. So we've never had to restart. And I think that's huge, that there's never been like this rebuilding year to kind of get it going again. And so the expectation to win is there.
0: Yeah.
1: It's been there since our Division II days, long before I was here, of when you put on a UNC volleyball uniform, you expect to win that match. And so that is hard to change. That's part of our culture. And, hopefully we never lose that edge.
0: Well, and I always ask, like, hey, what's it like to have that target on your back? You've had your target, the target on your back all the time. I mean, number one in the preseason rankings again, the championship season last year. You're used to it at this point. As far as the new challenges, how to, you know, try not to be complacent, I guess, is probably one of those things. But judging by your resume, that's not really a concern for you.
1: I'm not worried about this group being complacent. That's for sure. I will make sure of it. But we also have 9 new faces that haven't won a championship. And, you know, 3 transfers that came to our program because of that, because they want to be at a more competitive program and have a chance at a championship. And 6 freshmen that chose us because of the culture of winning. And so that's half of our team that has no idea or no background or no expectation. And then we have our group of returners that says, yes, pressure is a privilege. Mm-hmm. This is a compliment. Like, let's earn it again. And the thing we haven't done is win a first round match in the NCAA tournament. So that's what's pushing us too. It means we got to be there first by taking care of the Big Sky. But that next goal is really driving our returners.
0: Is that what keeps you rolling? You know,
1: it
0: in
1: is.
0: The back of your mind, like that's what keeps you up at night.
1: Now, don't quote me on it, but I would say I am not going to finish here at UNC until we win that first round match.
0: Yeah.
1: And that is our next goal. Cause I mean, you're talking top 32 teams in the country and you've really done something special if we can win one of those matches. And as close as we were last year with Creighton, you know, sending them to 5 sets up 2-1 against a top 10 team, we're not that far off.
0: No.
1: And so we just need, you know, a couple breaks, the right matchup, and we got to get there again. That's not a given, but I like this group, and I think we got a shot at it.
0: How hard is that, knowing, okay, we got to get through this? Because every year you've got that team. You always have a great volleyball team. But knowing you, hey, every year we got to get through that entire season. But in the back of your mind, you're thinking of that tournament and getting there first is that process. But is that difficult sometimes when you know that's all laid out in front of you with that ultimate goal in mind?
1: It is. It's always twofold. You know, the conversation I'm having with you right now is not what I'm talking about with the team.
0: Yeah.
1: Like, because we are just focused on UC Davis and next match. And, you know, but the big picture is we want to win that next match in the tournament. And I've got to keep that in view, because sometimes what you need to win that first round match is not the same thing that you need to win the Big Sky.
0: Yeah.
1: We've got to be more physical. We've got to serve more aggressive. Where to win the Big Sky, one of the formulas would be to be low error. Well, that's not going to win a first round match, is to kind of play it conservative. So we are always training in the back of our mind as coaches, how are we going to win that first round match? And I have a wonderful mentor, Terry Pettit, that is keeping that on my radar. Mm. You know, say we get a win in the Big Sky and he goes, that's not going to beat a first round opponent. Here's the changes we got to make. And so that helps us not stay complacent either. And that's not things I'll mention to the team of that's not going to win a first round match, but we are working on those things in practice to be the best version of ourselves and not have it be kind of a surprise on that day.
0: Sure. Lindsay, coach, thank you so much for giving us some time today. This is exciting. We get the lights up and, you know, just hope
1: this is a long time coming.
0: Well, I love it.
1: I am as fired up as anybody right now.
0: Ready to go. Just hope the on button works when it's time to turn them on.
1: Absolutely.
0: That's what I would be nervous
1: about. They've tested it a lot, so I think they're in good hands.
0: I'd be all the time just testing and retesting and retesting.
1: Exactly.
0: Coach, appreciate you as always. Your program is wonderful. You're a wonderful coach and just a great representative of this community, too.
1: All right. Now I expect an email.
0: All right.
1: You're going to be our first server here in September.
0: Yeah, we'll start practicing. I might get a few practice serves in.
1: Sounds good.
0: Well before.
1: Yep. You can stop by anytime.
0: All right. That sounds great. Thank you so much for joining us. There she is, UNC head volleyball coach Lindsay Oates, as we are live and on location here at Nottingham Field for the first ever game under the lights at Nottingham Field. It's a special time, and we're going to be talking to a lot of the great coaches here throughout the day because they're all coming together, getting excited for all things UNC. It's the whole show. Thanks again to Interior Sprinkler Systems for sponsoring our coverage out here. We're out here till 2, and then we got the dude down the hall who's outside. We've got Mike Danson with himself going to be on with us, and Tanner is in his onesie somewhere taking a snoozy doodle, but we'll probably get him out here very soon. Keep it here on the whole show. Again, live and on location at Nottingham Field. We'll be right back.

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9: Welcome back into the whole show, powered by Mosquito Joe of Northern Colorado. I want to thank a great sponsor today for helping us set up this promotion and this remote. That's Interior Sprinkler Systems, huge supporter of the UNC Bears. And I know it's August and we're talking football, but we've been talking a lot of college basketball lately. And who better to do that than with us than head coach of the UNC women's basketball team, Coach Kristen Mateo. Coach, thank you so much for giving us some time today.
10: Brady, every day is a good day to talk hoops. I'm here with you.
9: Well, I asked you off the air. I'm like, how do you keep track of everything, the changes in college athletics? I mean, it's not by the week anymore. It's by the minute there's something new that comes
10: out. It's exciting. You have a great compliance team that helps us out, you know, keep track of everything. The changes to me are kind of invigorating, even, you know, a lot of people agree or disagree, but it's exciting with there's NIL, there's the new, you know, age eligibility, 5-for-5 rule. So a lot of things that are affecting the student athletes and the coaches that we spend a lot of time talking about right now.
9: Well, I got to tell you, for me, the 5-for-5 thing, it simplifies everything because I was always so confused, especially after COVID, redshirt freshman, injury, redshirt, all that stuff confused the crap out of me. So this actually seems to simplify things a little bit more.
10: Absolutely. I agree. I think it's easy to explain it to a student athlete and a family, easy for our compliance and the NCAA.
9: Well, tell me about your basketball team. Again, we're a couple months away, but I know you guys are still grinding, getting ready, preparing, because as fast as tonight has crept up on us, we know basketball season is right around the corner.
10: Yeah, quick rewind. We had 8 weeks in the summer together, had a great summer session. Just a lot of basic things, building the foundation of what we're doing. Spent a lot of time together off the court, Estes Park, took a tram up the side of a mountain.
9: Nice.
10: You know, we went to Denver Zoo one day, too, and just tried to do a lot of things. In the summertime, Colorado, why not be outdoors as much as you can? So we had a great 8 weeks together, and now here we are. We have this kind of six-week window right now, too, before we really get serious into some scrimmages. So we have three, like, close scrimmages towards the end of October. But, yeah, we have a great group. We returned three all-conference players, Tate and Wes, that averaged nearly a double-double last year, second or third leading rebounder in the league. And she set the all-time offensive rebounding single season record last year. So she had over 140. And then we had these two undersized guards, not undersized in height, but not in heart in how they play the game. And Nina George was a sophomore last year, but junior now, was our leading scorer. Heather Bayman, second leading scorer, but leading scorer in conference play last year. So we have the engine behind the sports car coming back, and, you know, signed three freshmen and have some transfers coming in too. So a lot of just maturity and depth on our team right now.
9: You guys were obviously, you know, 21 season last year, finished last season with the highest rated defense in the conference. Defense, I know that's what you preach, that's what you push, but when you see your girls actually execute that game plan on a nightly basis, I know that's huge for you.
10: Yeah, one of the best, you know, one of the number one things we say about playing defense is you actually want to play defense, and there's a mentality and mindset behind it. And some people ask, well, are you defensive-minded, offensive-minded? We're both. We want to play both sides of the floor. But, you know, we press. We change our defenses up. So there's a little bit of a mentality with what we're doing. Every time you score the ball, we're going to be picking you up in a press. And our players, we have now been able to recruit players that really fit that system. You got to have a little grit and toughness to you.
9: Yeah.
10: We're actually doing a little two-day camp lockdown is what we call it. So at the end of this week, we kind of let the girls get settled in earlier in the week. But now we just do 2 days of let's just talk about grit, toughness, defend, and then we'll get back to the pretty ball of scoring the basketball.
9: When you're recruiting, obviously you could ask anybody, hey, what? And you're watching film and all this stuff, but you want that real commitment to defense. You know, they're telling you all the right things in the recruiting process, but you have to sift through that, probably talking to their coaches, going through their game film. But it's one thing to say you want to commit to being an excellent defensive team. It's another thing to execute that. And that's something you got to harp on probably all the time with this team.
10: Yeah. I mean, three words we use: workers, winners, believers. And we, as we are going through the recruiting process, we actually tell our players too, because we bring the recruits in, these workers of somebody that doesn't mind getting in the gym, spending extra time, wants to really own their craft and what they're doing. The winners are just kind of the winning habits. They understand, hey, when we get in season, we're not going to be going out on the weekends doing all kinds of things. We are really, really focused on winning a Big Sky championship. And the believer piece is just more of a mindset than anything. And so when we lock in and find those right kids, it doesn't matter what you tell them, defense, offense, on the court, you know, they are fully bought into how we play and what you do. And then you just build confidence behind what we're doing. And yeah. I think it's easy to sell right now with the seven new kids we have. We were the number one defense last year in the Big Sky. Done deal. And now the new ones coming in are, you know, they're really believing that what we're doing is, you know, something worth following. So it's been an easy transition.
9: You've set that baseline of what to expect when you're going to come here and play for the UNC Bears. Coach, what do you think of these lights? You know, it's pretty cool out here.
10: It's prime time.
9: Yeah.
10: I'm expecting a light show tonight.
9: That's the thing.
10: Light show. Every time we score.
9: There's going to be something cool like that.
10: I don't know, but I'm expecting the light show. That is what I'm coming for, is the light show. I spent 8 years in Texas, and I'm originally from, like, just outside of Nashville, Tennessee. And when they say, you know, Friday Night Lights and stuff with Texas, that was a real thing there. And so I'm excited. There's just a new energy about this, new energy with the community. And I love Coach Lamb. I love all of our coaches. We got Coach Oates, Coach Smiley, just a lot of great coaches here at UNC. But I love his vision of how he's building. It's different than normal, and that's what I think I love about it. The players are great. As a matter of fact, one of our girls is dating one of the captains that just got named
9: a
10: captain. And I believe he should be a captain because of how he carries himself and what he does and how he invests every day in football. So just I'm excited, but I'm ready to see a light show tonight.
9: I am too. I think it's going to be really cool. It seems like you as a coach, like coaches, head coaches, you guys all really support each other. I know it's easy to say that, but you really get that sense because Ed says the same thing about your program, about you as a coach. Steve, Coach Oates, you do feel that amongst the
10: coaches. And I give all those coaches a lot of credit. You know, Coach Lamb, we pass each other in the hallway every day. And from a football coach side, I mean, I've never spoke to a football coach more than I have with him. So he gives you access, which is great. Coach Oates, who was just speaking before with volleyball, you know, we do a coaches roundtable. We meet once a month. We pick each other's brains, and that's what's cool. And she's the veteran one, you know, and she's from here. Coach Smiley's from Colorado as well. So there's just this dynamic of, I think we all love to learn, grow. There's a healthy respect for, I mean, I see what the other coaches are doing, and I love it. I love their minds and how they communicate with their team. So just a lot to take away.
9: When you guys get together, is it always just serious sports talk, or is it fun at all? I mean, like, or is it just business?
10: I think both. I mean, we have our head coaches roundtables. We're talking about all kinds of things. Sometimes we have a topic specifically that we're working on. Other times we get off on rabbit trails of what's kind of happening specifically within our programs. But yeah, I mean, I wouldn't say that we go hang out a lot on the side. There's moments if you saw somebody at the golf course or, you know, whatever it may be. But I think, you know, we actually interact a lot within the athletic department. And I think that's special, unique, doesn't happen everywhere.
9: You mentioned golf. Are you a golfer, Coach?
10: I like to golf,
9: you
10: yes.
9: You golf? Mm-hmm. Okay, who's the strongest golfer amongst the coaches?
10: I have two new coaches. So I don't know. That's a good question. I have another one or two others that I know that likes to golf. I haven't golfed with them yet.
9: I think we need to do something where we pit the teams against each other, the coaches against each other, and we find out once and for all who's the best golfer.
10: Yeah. I'd be in.
9: Aiden, let's get that done. Okay, we're going to get it done. Coach, really appreciate you, and look forward to another exciting season. I know, like you said, grit, determination. I'm ready to see this team in action coming up here in a couple of months. But tonight, it's a football night, so it should be really fun.
10: Thanks, Brady. Appreciate you. Let's go have some fun tonight.
9: All right, we'll talk to you soon, Coach. All right, here we go. We continue on live and on location from Nottingham Field, thanks to Interior Sprinkler Systems. And it's the first night ever, first game under the lights ever at Nottingham Field, so it's certainly a special vibe. We'll take a short break here, Michael, and jump out and get the latest on the local Sports Flash.
11: 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I'm John Thayer. The Rockies dropped a game yesterday at Nationals Park to the Washington Nationals 7-1. The Rockies had five hits in the loss as Colorado drops to 52-82. The Rockies will continue the road trip tonight. They'll be in Atlanta at Truist Park to take on the Braves. Tomoyuki Sugano will start for Colorado. He's 12-7. Denver Broncos are set to wrap up preseason play tonight. The Broncos will be at home. They'll take on the Minnesota Vikings at a power field at Mile High. Vikings and the Broncos are both 1-1 in the preseason. Northern Colorado football team will kick off its season tonight under the lights at Nottingham Field. The Northern Colorado Bears open up Big Sky play against Weber State. 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
9: Here in about 7 hours, we will kick this thing off as the Bears get set to take on Weber State. Later on in the program, we'll kind of get into the matchup and look at both teams on the roster side. We got Rocky Mountain kickoff coming up at 2 o'clock with Dustin Urbis and Mike Danson and Tanner Schwent, if he can find his way out here. I think he got lost. But now we're talking a little soccer with head coach Tim Barrera. Coach, thanks so much for giving us some time, my friend.
22: Thank you. I appreciate you guys having me in.
9: You got your black on, ready to go. It's going to be should be a really fun night. We've been talking about it. It's more of a celebration, not just around the football program, but around the school and this community. It's going to be a lot of fun.
22: No, I agree with that. I mean, I've been here a long time, since 99, so I've seen everything that's grown over the years from back in the day. I got here, Joe Glenn was still here, so that's how long I've been here. And, just it's fun to see the energy really growing with this game coming up tonight.
9: You guys kind of kicking things off. We talked about the success of these programs. You won your first game of the season last week against CSU, so that's kind of what sets the tone for everybody else, getting that one started off with a bang.
22: No, it was great. We've had a good stretch of home games to start. We start every year. We're the first ones out of the gate, and it's always fun to get a win, especially against the Rams. We've been a good team. Now move on to the Pac-12, so... it's been a while since we had a Pac-12 win, so it's good to get another one. And it was just fun to get things started in the right direction.
9: Yeah, the Pac-12 win. Talk to us a little bit more about that. You know, what that means to you personally, but also for your program.
22: Well, I think, looking at the history of the program, we've had wins in the past. I mean, way back in the day, we beat Stanford. That was like 87. Mm. We beat Oregon State maybe 10 years ago. So you don't play too many of them. And obviously that Pac-12 has evolved through the years, but... they've moved up into that bigger division, and but it's still the local team. We know a lot of their players. They know our players, and so we've been playing them pretty much since they started their program, and to get them on the home field and battle to get a victory, means a lot for us as a program, but certainly a lot of credit goes to our players for stepping up and battling.
9: Coach, you mentioned it. You've been here a while at UNC. How have you seen the growth of soccer, but also, as a sport in America? Because it does seem like the sport is growing quickly. The World Cup was a blast. Obviously, folks are getting more involved there. What have you seen from the sport the last few years?
22: Well, I think you just the breadth of it all. You now have sports fans that are not just soccer people that'll watch the game. You saw the success with the World Cup, just with the massive crowds all over the country. And just you look at the success of, you know, multiple things like the different international leagues. You know, Premier League in England is massively popular. But you also look at, you know, if you look at, you know, close to home for us, you know, you're looking at women's soccer where, you know, the Denver Summit, hit the ground running. When that league started, not all the teams are like the Summit with the kind of funding and interest. Their season tickets sold out, you know, for their inaugural season. We took our team down to the opening game down at Mile High, whatever they call it these days.
9: Yeah.
22: Power, I think it is. And, so there was 60-some thousand people there. And it was a pretty cool thing to watch. I mean, me being here a long time, there were players playing for, playing for both sides that I'd seen play in club events. One of the captain for the Summit, her sister played for us back in the day. So a lot of connections there. And even being in the, you're talking about the growth, being in the stadium, walking around, I ran into multiple sets of alumni who played for us. And then just, overall, generally soccer people. Even like, Lindsay Heaps didn't play in the game, but, for them to bring her back is massive. And she's a Colorado kid, grew up in Golden. And I coached her on an ODP team years ago. Let's say she's on the team. I don't know if I really coached her much, but, just to see that in that area. Even the Rapids, I mean, they just had a player go from playing in one of their young kids go from playing in the World Cup. Now he's playing in the Premier League in England. So, you're seeing it at all levels, and that's what I'm talking about with the expanse of it all, the breadth of it all, and the quality of players. I mean, there's so many players in Colorado and across the country. The interest is really growing.
9: Yeah, no, it was, and it's thrilling. I think watching soccer you just never know. I mean, when you set up, and then bam, a goal, it can be just so exciting. Talk to me about your freshman Maddie Morey, one Big Sky Offensive Player of the Week last week. How about that?
22: Yeah, no, it was great. I mean, Maddie came in from up in Vancouver. Her, we got kind of turned on to her by in Canada they have these kind of agents almost that help with placement, and you build relationships over the years, and like, hey, we got one for you that wants to be in the area, and so we obviously recruited her, checked her out. Comes from a soccer family. Dad played on the Canadian national team, and she's still fairly raw. I mean, she's a very good athlete, good player, knows the game, works really hard, but I think has a pretty high ceiling. So for her to get in there and grab a couple goals against the local team was fantastic. Fact that both goals came on assists from Lexi Toot, who's a senior and scored the most goals for us over the last 3 years. I think that was good to see as well.
9: Yeah.
22: So, I think big future for Maddie. We'll keep working with her, and I think it bodes well for us going forward.
9: Coach, we really appreciate you stopping by. We're seeing it. The vendors are coming out, setting up. It's not just going to be a football game. It's going to be a gigantic event here in Greeley.
22: No, I think our players are really excited. I think if you look in the athletic department, everyone's very supportive of the other teams, and they're really looking forward to tonight. And everybody wants everyone's very supportive and cheering for football, and to get us back where they want to be, and we want them to be. And so I think we're certainly going in the right direction. Looking forward to a great match tonight.
9: All right, Coach. Well, thank you for giving us some time today. We really appreciate it.
22: My pleasure. Appreciate you having me on.
9: All right. We'll take a short break here, wrap up hour number one. We got a lot more coming on the UNC side of things, and we'll talk a little bit about this matchup between Weber State and Northern Colorado. Keep it here on The Whole Show, powered by Mosquito Joe and Northern Colorado's Voice, 103.1 and 1310 KFKA.
0: Rocky Mountain Kickoff is back. 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
2: All right, welcome back. 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
7: ABC News, I'm Mike Dubusky. The death toll in Nepal is mounting as rescuers continue to sift through the debris from Wednesday's devastating flooding, now standing at 579. ABC's Tom Sufi Burridge.
8: An important update from Nepalese officials, I think, which gives a clearer sense of the scale of this disaster, because the number of missing people in Nepal has jumped up to just short of 2,000 people. The previous official estimate was about 1,000 people, so half of that. So really, I think we're still getting a sense of the scale of this tragedy.
7: Five more people are confirmed dead from those floods in China. For a second time, a federal judge has rejected President Trump's attempt to move his criminal hush money case into federal court, where his conviction could be erased. Trump was convicted on 34 counts of falsifying business records related to a $130,000 hush money payment to Stormy Daniels. And it's day two of jury deliberations in the Lindsey Clancy trial. This is ABC News.
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17: Shotgun snap, Bo to the end zone. Ball is caught. That is a great catch by Cortland Sutton. Denver touchdown.
1: Can the defense continue to dominate?
18: But because it's defense, and nationally we hate defense because fans hate defense, we are saying, oh, it's not sustainable. You can't do that. Well, for 2 years in a row, you're talking about one of the elite defenses in the NFL, so don't tell me it's not sustainable. Because it sure seems like it right now.
1: Will this be a breakthrough year for Bo Nix?
19: I think the key to this Denver Broncos offense and that next step for Bo Nix and the Denver Broncos is Jaylen Waddle. I think it's going to be a breakout year for Bo Nix.
1: Will the Broncos make it to the playoffs again?
17: Allen pumps once, loads it up, home run ball down the middle of the field. Ball's intercepted. P.J. Locke with the interception. Down the east sideline he goes, and the Broncos have it at their own 40.
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0: they can figure out how to get their headsets on. And we got Tanner is basically Bob Barker over here with the wireless with the microphone plugged in. We are
1: time
0: live
1: for the showcase showdown.
0: Live. There's Mike Danson, of course. Couldn't he had a hard time with the headset there? Saw a dude almost fall over a chair a little bit ago. That was scary. We're live and on location out here at Nottingham Field as a part of our Under the Lights preview. It's a first time ever Under the Lights at Nottingham Field. Thanks to Interior Sprinkler Systems for setting us up out here. We're going to have a Rocky Mountain kickoff coming up at 2 o'clock today with Tanner Schwent, Derbs, Danson. It's really cool. I hope they raise that tent up a little bit because that is for smaller people. But they are putting the vendors up, rocking and rolling. That guy's jumping over. That was a good jump there. It's crazy out here being on campus, gang.
2: It's awesome, man.
0: Is my
2: microphone on?
0: I think it is.
3: Yeah, I can hear you.
2: Okay, that's good. That's
4: I like important. It better the other way.
2: That's important. Yeah, you like it. Yeah. Why do we keep bringing him back each football season?
0: Mike just shows up.
2: He does. And I forget that he's got a code into the building.
4: Yeah, you guys haven't taken my card yet.
2: Yeah, we need to take his card away from him. But, no, I'm actually fired. There's a buzz around this, and it's been – well, never since we've had a buzz like this around UNC, at least since I've been alive. And general admission tickets are sold out for tonight.
0: That's insane. That's insane.
2: Brady, you've been around here. I mean, you're way, way, way older than I am.
0: But way more athletic.
2: And good looking. But that's besides the point. You do look good today, by the way.
0: Thank you.
2: I know. Well, unfortunately, we're on radio. But
4: do we need to leave Derbs?
2: Have you seen a UNC football game be sold out?
0: I've never seen the excitement around this. And I know tailgates. Darren Dunn was on with us earlier talking about it. They didn't have the tailgate scene before he got here. So it's something they've been improving upon. But they're doing their Friday Fest out here with the city of Greeley, too. So we got music, man. We got a band set up later on today.
2: Yeah.
0: I don't remember it ever being sold out, the general admission tickets, or just the excitement surrounding this program.
2: And this is all huge, right? You're getting the off-the-field stuff, but you got to win. You got to take care of business, and for the first time, Dustin, in a long time, it's like they're favored in this game. The Bears are favored.
3: I was honestly surprised when I shared that with you guys a couple days ago when that line came out, because it's the first time I've ever opened one of my apps and go, whoa, and I had a little shock reaction there. But the more I kind of looked into it, and then Brady had the Weber State guy on to chat.
0: He was really good,
3: and. He instilled a lot of confidence in the Weber State program. So I understand that why UNC's favored. And I'm probably going to back them maybe today.
0: Three and a half, Derbs? Yeah. Front range spare chains likes that?
3: Yeah, I might put that out here a little bit.
2: Can I ask a dumb question, which are all the questions I ask? Thanks, Brady. Beat you to the punch.
0: Yep.
2: How many guys are on a football team? Like, how many can a team carry? Because, like, the NFL is 53.
4: I think I saw it when I was doing research. They have 113.
2: 113.
0: That sounds right.
2: 113. Weber State, 80 new players.
3: Whoa.
2: 80 new players somewhere. And unless the gentleman that was very good on your program the other day, Brady,
0: really good.
2: was over-exaggerating it. Mike, that's tough. 80 new faces in this building.
4: Yeah, that's – and did they get a new coach or what?
0: They got a new coach, and he's like one of the great college coaches in the state of Utah. And now he's the college coach, so – they went with the Ed McCaffrey route, although Ed McCaffrey only coached for 2 years before becoming a head coach. But Ed Lamb has a connection with this guy, knows this guy. He coached this guy.
2: Yeah.
0: So there's Lamb knows a lot of guys on this staff.
2: He was telling us on Good Morning NOCO earlier this week that Ed said it actually probably benefits them more. He goes, I know way more about the guys that I worked under or played under than they ever knew about me. So he thinks that Weber State has a little bit of an edge on that. But, first game of the year, it's not like familiarity is big, but it's not huge. And this has got to be the year that UNC does it. And I don't know if they'll be as flashy as they were last year, Brady, but they've been talking a lot about the big guys. And it might be just some dirty, nasty football at the line of scrimmage. And if the Bears can win those battles, it should be a pretty good night for Greeley.
0: Jack Zeeble, the center from Austin, Texas, Levi Johnson, Lincoln Powley, Colton Patterson. I mean, they have some studs on this offensive line, and that's what's to watch out for tonight in this game.
2: Well, and I know you had Dominic Butts on the defensive side of the ball.
0: Yep.
2: And Dom Butts was a kid that actually I coached a year over at Severance High School. He was a freshman over there, and he was an incredible offensive lineman, but he was huge then. I can't even imagine what Ed's been doing with this work of getting these guys in the locker, in the weight room, and getting that stuff on there. It may not be as flashy, but as long as you win – what we're going to see tonight could be become the normal here in Greeley.
4: Well, and we know all the fun stuff happens on the outside with the receivers and all that kind of stuff, but football games are won in the trenches, right at the line of scrimmage with all those big guys. They don't get enough love from people like us, but that's where football games are won.
0: Yeah, I think it's funny you say that, too. Like, this is the most I've ever talked about an offensive line on a football team, probably because Ed Lamb has brought them up all the time. I mean, we're going to feature Jack Zeebel is going to be my player show this year, thanks to Interior Sprinkler Systems. So we're going to have a center on to talk to us. That could either be the worst decision we've ever made or an average decision.
4: I'll tell you,
0: or a really good decision.
4: A lot of those NFL guys, though, when they retire and they go on to do a podcast or whatever, they always say how the offensive linemen always have the best personalities and jokes.
0: They're the smartest,
4: typically. Yeah, exactly. So I'm sure it'll be great.
3: I'm excited for that because that'll be a different perspective of football that most probably don't get a look at. You know, usually it's running back, quarterback, wide receiver, some position, skill position guy. I think I'm going to enjoy that.
2: Brady's first question. Did you, that was a really good block you had on that run play.
3: Right?
0: Do you remember that?
2: Do you remember that?
0: Do you remember that block you had on that run play? This is really cool. They're going to be wearing black tonight. Like, you could see it on their Pepsi sign over there. They got the black. It's going to be, and I saw a lot of the coaches are wearing the UNC gear with the black on there.
2: Derbs.
0: So that's really cool.
3: I went all black. That's what they told us to do, so that's what I did.
0: Mike neither went black or UNC related today. He just
2: went to the station at 9:45, yeah, already pitted out on his shirt.
4: It's hot out here, man.
2: You sweat more than anybody I know, dude.
0: We were sweating pretty good setting the tent up.
2: I don't blame you guys for that, but this guy just like strolls in. It's like a balmy 72 in the office, and he's sweating through his shirt.
4: Notice I didn't wear a hat today because I didn't need
2: a balmy 72 in the office, and he's sweating through his shirt.
4: Notice I didn't wear a hat today because I didn't need to ruin another hat

0: Then you had to and then you had to do it the right way.
1: Oh, he got it right. He got questioned by the cops once. So that was actually a plus.
0: Can I, like, quick straw poll? Would you have been shocked if it was him that was parked illegally?
2: No, but he
1: was parked. He was parked correctly. Correct. Did a good job.
0: That shocks me too, because Bruce may be the worst driver in the history.
2: And
0: of the
2: world.
0: He beat us here,
2: so he actually led the way of where we were supposed to park.
0: Yes. Did he just pick this, or did he talk to somebody, or did he just like? This is where we're at.
1: We just planted our flag.
2: To be determined.
0: This is where we're going to be at today.
1: We planted our flag, and this is where we sit.
0: Why don't we use this tent more?
2: It's
1: nice. This is literally the first time we've used it.
2: Yeah.
1: Apparently, it's been in the closet the whole time. But,
0: we're not supposed to be out places.
1: This isn't our table. We had to use it from UNC because the table I brought was a mini table.
2: Yep. Shout out to Shelby. She was kind enough to accommodate us here.
0: I have a table in the back of my pickup. So, guys,
1: that would have been information. That would have been
2: 4 hours ago.
1: Good information.
0: Hey, I brought you guys food.
3: He needed that nap.
1: Yeah, I'll be out there later. But you showed up.
0: Set the beer pong up out there. Yeah, I did show up. Finally.
1: We got Weldworks Brewing right next to us. We got Mom's Popcorn right next to us. This is going to be a tempting.
0: What time does Weldworks start pouring beer? Do we know?
1: They haven't started it yet. That's all I know.
0: That's unfortunate. That's like a staple when we get on the radio. Got to have a beer.
2: I'm hoping that's soon. Soon.
0: Are you going to have a beverage?
2: Maybe.
1: Whoa. No.
0: Whoa.
1: Well, we are under the lights for the first. Can you see the lights up there? You can kind of. They look like they're. Are they on?
0: Brady, I don't have my glasses on.
3: Mike?
0: No. No.
1: Why does it look like there's a little orange hue?
3: Like the sun kind of.
0: Your eyes
3: projecting in there, maybe.
1: Nobody's seeing
0: that. Nobody's seeing that.
1: Sunglasses.
0: Okay, he found the Weldworks beer before.
1: Yeah, I got in that trailer. Jumped in there. This is really cool, man. I mean, here pretty soon, here in a couple hours, this whole parking lot is going to be filled with vendors.
0: So you graduated from UNC, too, as
1: did
0: I.
1: It only took me until I was 30.
0: I wasn't going to bring that up.
1: Well, first year, rough go.
0: Right.
1: Discovered things that I didn't used to discover.
0: In the big city of Greeley, growing up in Cheyenne Wells.
1: Sometimes didn't go to certain classes that needed to go to.
0: Right.
1: Then I went to Ames Community College. I got my act together.
0: Good for you.
1: And then my wife was like, one day we're sitting there, I'm 29, we're talking about the possibility of having a child. And she's like, have you ever considered going back to get your degree from UNC? And so we start looking at my transcript, or my, is it what's called, transcripts thingies?
0: Yep.
1: And I only needed 30 credits to graduate.
0: Can't figure out why it took you a year.
1: Funny note, I was on, what do you call it, probation, because my grades were terrible when I left UNC. But I was really good at Ames. And came back here, and I had to meet with a probation dude. And I finally, I had to go across campus and sit down with him. And he's like, I got to go over here. I finally just said, dude, I'm 30 years old. I'm not doing this for any other reason other than, do I really? And then I, straight A's the rest of the way.
0: Yeah.
1: All the way through.
0: I helped you with your history of rock and roll.
1: Easy stuff. You helped me with that art exam that I had to do.
0: That is true.
1: Yeah. It was an online course. Kids don't do that, by the way, but Tanner was looking stuff up for me while I was taking the test.
0: Yeah. What are they going to do, take your diploma away now?
1: They won't now.
0: But my point was.
1: It's in my office. They have to have a key.
0: Before that five-minute story.
1: I'm sorry.
0: About 9
1: Welcome
0: years of college
1: to my life.
0: For the whole show.
1: I'm a doctor.
0: No. You went to school long enough to be one. You didn't get that degree.
1: I have the handwriting of a doctor.
0: I came to a couple of football games because I was born a 45-year-old white man from Kersey. Like, I was not in that college party phase. But I came to a couple games, and the tailgate experience was okay. And then last year I came to a game. United Way of Weld County had their leaders luncheon thing here, and we came to that. And again, it was okay, but I think it's going to be on another level, guys, because you think about Saturdays when we were in college, I wasn't waking up till 1 o'clock some of those days, right? And now that you've got those night games, you're going to have kids here that are going to be partying, they're going to be amped up, ready to go. And the home field advantage for the first time in Bears history could come into the equation tonight, and that's exciting.
3: I think for me, when I was in school here, the student section was on the east side of the field. So you're over there at 1 o'clock, standing on the bleachers,
1: awful.
3: Just it is 1,000 degrees there. So I think that's a huge thing, too. Nobody wants to come out here and hang out in a 100-degree day.
0: That's why we're the only four here right now.
3: Yeah,
1: everyone's waiting until later.
3: Yeah.
1: I got a text in from the 720. Why on Friday night, why not Saturday night, taking away from high school? I know you're weird on this. I think you choose what you're going to choose, man. If you want to go to a high school game tonight, you're going to go to a high school game. But if you want to come out here and watch the Bears, you're going to. Why not have options?
0: And I think it's important to note too that this is the only Friday night.
1: Yes,
0: game that
1: they'll be playing
0: have.
1: Back to Saturday, but it worked out this way. There, a little birdie told me they were very close to getting this game on like the national broadcast. But it will be on ESPN Plus tonight. but there was a chance of that. So maybe there was some thinking that they

0: could be the only one of the only Big Sky games.
1: Well, and listen, it's early in the prep season too. Like, and obviously, you know, there are more people who are fans of college football than preps. Like, if you have and we're the leader in prep sports coverage here, and I'm saying that still. But this you get an opportunity to get the city involved. So let's get Friday Fest that Downtown Greeley normally puts on. Let's get that out here. Let's get the first. Let's stay clear of everybody else's weekend and start on a Friday night and party this way. Like, it's going to be the only one. I think that's important to note as well.
2: I was just going to say the FCS also started basically last night, too, as their large kickoffs. They had, I think there was 12 to 15 games already going, too. So it's not just like this game is singled out there, too.
1: What do you think? You were a high school football coach for a lot of years.
3: No, and I'm really not a big fan of it if it were something that was going to happen every Friday night that you would take away, because a lot of these people like stay in this community. So their kids are going to school and they want to go and watch their kid, but they love coming to the UNC games. And I just kind of have a problem with them pulling away from the high school stuff. But one night for the season, I'm not worried about it.
0: Yeah, one night, kick it off with a bang, put it on a Friday night where there's not as many options, too, on your ESPN Plus apps or whatever.
1: Correct, and that's what Ed even said. He's like, listen, if we were to do that on Friday nights, that would go against literally everything I've built this program on. Because Friday nights, our coaches are out at these local schools watching, and that which is so different again, because I don't think there was a high school coach that ever met Ed McCaffrey here in Northern Colorado, and now Ed Lamb and his entire staff are at all these different. I mean, they've got a kid from Alt. They've got a Highland Husky on this team. That's the type of you know, kids that they're out there looking for. So I don't think it's a big thing. I wouldn't get worried about it.
0: Well, they got Marcus Mosier too, the wide receiver. Fossil.
1: He was
0: broke records and he's ridiculous. He was at San Diego State last year.
1: So you got a Severance kid, a Fossil kid, and a Highland kid. And I know there's some more that we're missing on there, but just off the top of our heads, that's insane. Brady, when this interview process was going on for the head coaching position, you know, Brian and I on Good Morning NOCA were banging the drum for Jed Stugard, who is the Lindenwood head coach, and he played here, and he knows here, he's from here, and we thought, that's the guy you need to hire. Little do we know, Ed's not from here, but now, you know, it feels like it now, because he's doing everything that we were saying that they needed to do.
0: Yeah, I mean, win or lose, if you recruit locally to a school like this, you're going to put butts in the seats.
1: Yep.
0: You're going to have people that watched Dominic Butts. You're going to have people that watched Marcus Mosier, all these kids. And they're going to come out here and watch these dudes play, because it's not, you know, tickets pretty inexpensive to come out here. So I think it's perfect because you get their family and the friends and alumni that want to come out here and support. So win or lose, you start to build up that sense of community here.
2: I think if the community shows up and the hoopla really gets going today, I think this impacts the program too. The kids that are, you know, maybe at UH or the Alts, the Eatons, the Kerseys are going to go, hey, you know, maybe I want to reconsider over here. Maybe I've got a better offer, but maybe I could stay local here and really build something. I think tonight is a huge deal for UNC, basically. Not even just the football team. Is a big deal for UNC.
1: Well, I'm glad to see that the administration got in line with this too. It is doing everything that they can to promote this.
0: Yeah.
1: Because if this was not, yes, is it pathetic that in 2026 we're just now talking about a Division I school getting lights on the field? Yes. But the fact that you have it now, and you haven't, and you see all this organization, and because a lot of times UNC, it's been disjointed with different leadership inside of the university. This one really feels like everybody's pulling in the same direction, and that's huge, and that's how you have success.
0: Yeah, no question. 22 minutes after the hour, we'll take a short break here. Again, we are live and on location. Right outside the football field.
1: It's hot. We are
0: right outside. We got our tent, though.
1: I know, but it's hot.
0: First game ever under the lights at Nottingham Field. Thanks to Interior Sprinkler Systems for providing the coverage for us. We'll be out here until 2 o'clock, and then Rocky Mountain kickoff will start, so I'll still be out here.
1: Yes, we'll all be here.
0: And this same group right here will be out
1: here. We need to send Mike. You have a mission now. Go get a different shirt, first and foremost, with all that sweat. But secondly, figure out when Wildworks starts serving beer. That is your mission. You have been tasked with it if you choose to accept.
4: There's nobody over there.
0: There's nobody there to ask. Man.
2: You think if we ask Mom's Popcorn when Wildworks will be here, maybe we can get a little combo package?
1: Dude, I'm in
2: beer
1: on that.
2: Popcorn?
1: Beer and popcorn.
4: I literally saw her struggling to set up the Wildworks tent, and I was like, that's the brewery tent. And I was like, I'm going to go help her.
0: I know,
4: I went over
0: Mike
4: and helped.
0: Wandered
1: that's
0: away.
1: Smart. Like, that's smart
0: good,
1: for
0: good
1: you.
0: Plan by Mike
1: for a
0: Hansen.
1: Guy with a mullet, that might be the best idea you've ever had.
4: Yeah, probably.
0: All right, well, let's take a quick break here. 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
7: Welcome back. We are live and on location from Nottingham Field, right outside of the field. First game under the lights ever at this stadium. Tanner Schwinn has something on his mind.
8: Coach Lamb just texted me. I text him and say, good luck, happy for everybody. And he goes, have you made a public prediction yet? Last year you were right about the Bears winning more than CU and CSU.
7: He literally said thanks, Brady, when I text him.
8: Yeah, you got to golf with him.
7: Why doesn't he care that I literally do a podcast with him every morning?
8: Okay, here's my dilemma. Circle of trust time. I predicted CSU to have more wins than the Bears.
7: Don't tell him that.
8: But he's going to know.
7: Don't tell him.
9: Text him that, Brady.
7: Yeah, I'll tell him. Tanner thinks you guys are going to be bad this year.
8: I don't think they're going to be bad. I don't think they're going to be bad. That food truck looks awesome. But do I tell him? Do I tell him that?
7: No.
8: What do I say?
7: Just say, ha, ha, ha, ha.
8: Just send a really weird gif that has nothing to do with it.
7: Why did he give you more of a response than he gave me?
8: He likes me better.
7: I said, good luck, coach, and he wrote back and said, thanks.
8: Yeah. He likes me better.
7: No, he doesn't. I think he knows that you make stupid picks, and he knows you're probably
8: picking against
7: them.
8: He literally said, you were right last year. He knows that I'm right about these things.
10: Once.
8: Yeah. That's almost half.
7: Mm-hmm. That is almost half. Mm-hmm.
9: You should send him the gif of Uncle Rico throwing a football.
8: Okay, you think that's...
9: That's cool.
8: And just completely... Yeah. Like, or if you need me tonight...
9: Throw him the steak and hitting Napoleon.
7: Do you have any years of eligibility left?
8: Four. Five.
7: Really? You probably have that fifth year.
8: Yeah. No, I have all five. Because I'm 5'8", not in shape, dude. I never played college ball.
7: Oh, but you were at college.
8: Though, yeah,
7: so
8: but Ryan, like Ryan Clark would hate me. Like, you didn't play. Yeah, no.
7: That's true.
8: Mike knows. I was an All-State quarterback. So how do I respond to that?
7: I don't know.
8: I need your guys' help on this.
7: I just think
8: Ed and I have a good thing going on here, Brady. I'm sorry you don't know about that, but
7: That like makes me disappointed. Aaron texting in, I think the game of the college sports transfers, I can see guys preferring to go somewhere where they're going to play immediately versus waiting a couple years at a D1 school and transferring down because you're frustrated you're not getting playing time. So,
11: yeah. Bombard to that, yeah.
7: Interesting note. I'm excited to see what this team has for us, really. Can't wait to see what the Bears do. You know, this is the start of – this is Ed Lamb's fourth year. And as excited as we are about Ed, what's his record? It's like
8: 5-30.
7: 5-30 or something. I mean, this is a big year for him. He needs to – they got to find a way.
9: Big steps last year, though.
7: Oh, huge steps.
9: Big steps.
7: Even in their losses, they were a lot of close games.
9: Yeah.
7: Obviously, the CSU game, one of them that comes to mind, should have been a win for the Bears.
9: Yeah.
7: Mike, do you agree with that?
9: Yes, it should have been a win.
11: Yeah, that was catch for sure.
9: Yes.
8: That was an absolute travesty that they rolled it that way. But the big steps, but and that was with, you know, rotating quarterbacks towards the end of the year, and that was a lot of injuries at the quarterback position. And I you know, this is a thing that I always try and ask Ed, and he'll never give me an answer on, but it's true. What's the identity of this Bears team? Are they a running team? Are they a passing team? And he goes, whatever we need to do to win. I mean, he wants to be truly 50-50, and I love that. There's no, you know, Ford air raid. There's no none of that stuff. It's like whatever we need to do to win, and he thinks that tonight it's going to be running the ball. So,
9: well, and with this offensive line, that, like, I think to start the season, that has to be your identity. Mm-hmm. Get your feet underneath you by running the ball a little bit. And, you know, even if you're playing the field position game for a little bit, you're moving it, but you have to punt. That's better than, you know, putting it up in the air when you're not comfortable and ended up with turnovers.
7: I think Mathias Price is going to be big tonight at running back for the Bears. He was good last year, but we're hearing even more positivity surrounding this offensive line. So I would imagine it's going to be a big night for Price.
8: Do we know anything about Weber State's offense, what they like to do?
7: Not a ton.
8: Look at this guy.
7: We got Terry here.
8: He's a local celebrity.
7: Terry.
8: The Greeley Tribune
7: this
8: morning.
7: One of our great listeners hanging out.
8: Terry's
7: getting ready
8: here
7: for the game. You know, tailgating. We don't know a ton about Weber State. Even the insider we had on the other day didn't know a lot about it.
8: So, it's really good, though.
7: But it's tough because it's a, you know, he's a high school coach and, you know, 80 new guys. So we don't know a ton.
8: Don't know the formula. Yeah, because, like, when a coach is bragging about the defensive line, I always wonder, okay, is it guys that can get after the quarterback? Is it going to be those guys that they're plugging those running lanes? Maybe they have both on this team, but I'm very curious to see that and see what they've got here. So can I read you my response that I sent to Ed?
7: You're obsessing over this.
8: Thing. I said, Coach, I don't know how to tell you this, but I picked CSU to win the most. You can kick my next week.
7: Right.
8: Was that okay?
7: No, we told you to not do that.
11: No. Okay.
7: Remember? We said it.
11: Should have sent the gift that Mike said.
7: Yeah,
8: Uncle Rico.
9: Yeah.
7: I can't believe you did that. I mean, it totally ruined his day.
8: Probably.
7: Now he's going to be thinking about
8: that. If Faith texted in and said, well, just tell him and maybe he'll use it as fuel.
7: Put a picture of you on the board in there?
8: Yeah.
7: This guy thinks that CSU's going to win more than us. What a loser.
8: Yeah, correct.
7: What an idiot.
8: I will fall on that sword. I will be that guy. I will be that guy, Brady.
7: Okay.
8: What do you think Sizzles and Sweets sells?
7: I don't know. We're going to find out. The Sweet and Savory Cravings.
11: I'm excited
7: for
11: this.
8: We're going to lose Derbs and Mike.
7: This is weird for us to be out and about like this.
11: It's about to be a three-man show here soon.
7: Yeah.
9: That's why I parked my back to all that stuff going on.
8: It's getting distracted. He's locked in.
7: Mike never checked on the beer, by the way.
9: There's nobody there.
7: Yeah, but you could stand there.
9: You want me to go drink the Stanleys they have on the table and see what's in there?
7: Just go stand there, and then they'll be like, oh, somebody needs us.
11: Somebody's
7: and then you
11: here.
7: Go, ma'am, the beer? When does it happen?
8: And if they don't notice, do that awkward.
9: Yeah.
8: Oh, sorry, I had something in my throat.
9: Look over here.
7: It is a little concerning. All I see is the tent now. I don't see, like, a keg or anything.
8: That's a good observation.
7: Surely they're serving beer.
8: They can't just be
7: setting up a tent. We're not serving anything.
9: I'm sure we have some friends that are going to be out here tailgating that would hook us up, right?
8: Friends?
7: I imagine so.
9: My friends are right here. Yeah, but
7: you guys literally have friends. Yeah. Our friend connection is here.
8: And our borderline friend Terry's standing right here, too.
7: Yeah. I'm sure Terry could figure out how to get a beer. 33 minutes after the hour, we'll take a short break. Again, we're sitting out here at the tailgate scene. We were the first ones out here, by the way.
8: Good for you guys.
7: Mm-hmm. Yeah.
11: We're setting the tone today.
8: Good for us, yeah.
7: Setting the tone. I can't show up on time for Coach's podcast every Wednesday, but we showed up on time out here.
8: What's
7: so that's got to be worth something.
8: Game day cliche. Is there any of those that you really like? Mike was always good at the motivational speeches. You got any of those, like, cliches of the lock-in or, you know, this is our one town, one team?
12: Well,
13: that's my favorite.
12: It was, like, the one play at a time.
8: Yeah.
9: Iron sharpens iron.
13: Yeah. I use that already.
12: Got to have a short memory.
8: How good is it to have football back?
13: Oh, my gosh.
8: Oh, God, I mean, just,
13: they're going to be playing on this field here in just a few
8: cliches.
13: Hours, man.
8: Yeah.
13: 5 hours, 1 minute, and 27 seconds, 26 seconds, 25. You got the countdown out here on the field.
8: I'm impressed you can read that, dude. I can't see that
13: I
8: at all.
13: I kind of thought the lights were on earlier, so yeah, I don't know if my eyes are.
8: It was just glare. Wait, bounce back.
9: Goes and totally redeems himself.
8: Quick, one play at a time.
13: They are going to turn them on before it's dark, though. They will be on.
8: That, I believe, is factually accurate.
13: Yes. I heard that from my sources.
8: Oh, Terry is now guiding Sizzles and Sweets into his spot.
13: He's got to get over that hump, man. That's going to be tough.
8: Oh, this is always terrible when you're the guy in the machine.
13: And everyone's watching.
8: And now he's got to refresh it.
12: He doesn't even know.
8: Oh, there he is. Yeah. Oh, there we go.
13: Nice job.
8: There we go.
13: Got it. Yep, good
8: crushed
13: job.
8: Crushed it.
13: That's what we're here to do is support everybody while they're setting up.
8: Is he
12: trying to park on top of him?
13: I think he's trying to –
8: Yeah, he's trying to level it
13: off.
8: He's
13: trying to level it off.
8: So we might have to go and push on that backhand?
12: Yeah.
8: Oh, he's almost got it there. Almost got it there.
13: This is intense. I don't know if we want to – break right now.
8: I know.
13: That's a bad time.
8: Derbs, do you think he's going to get it?
9: Right? I think he's going to get it.
13: Oh. He's got it. He's right there. Yep.
9: Yeah.
13: Bam.
9: Yeah.
13: Sizzles and Sweets truck driver getting it done out here.
12: Just like UNC's going
13: just
12: to
13: just like
12: tonight.
13: The Bears. They might have maybe a slow start, but then they're going to get over that hump, and once
12: do... They're going to stay right on top.
13: They're
8: going to
13: be
8: sizzling. Can I actually ask? Do you think they're going to have a slow start tonight? And we can say
13: the Bears picture on Friday. Everybody knows that
8: today is Friday.
13: Yeah, but picture Friday at the end of the show. Okay. Everybody knows that.
8: But do you think they're going to have a slow start?
13: Maybe.
8: I mean, this is the first time they've got a crowd like this.
13: They might have a slow start. They might have a fast start.
9: No, I think they rumble.
13: They could have an average start somewhere in between.
8: This is why you tune into this show right here.
13: Yeah, that's the kind of you're not going to get this kind of hard hitting analysis.
8: Rocky Mountain stuff. You're going to get it too.
13: Well, I'm also on that show
12: trying to park.
13: Well, I mean, I had. The Weber State guy on the other day, and I said, well, what do you think about how's this game going to go down? He said, well, they could either lose or they could either win. And so I wrote that down in my notebook, and that's what we're going with.
8: Brady's insider.
13: Yes.
8: Dynamite drop in.
13: All right, let's take a quick break here.
8: Hasn't responded.
13: Live from Nottingham Field, thanks to Interior Sprinkler Systems. 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
14: 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I'm John Thayer. Denver Broncos are set to wrap up preseason play tonight. The Broncos will be at home. They'll take on the Minnesota Vikings at a power field at Mile High. Vikings and the Broncos are both 1-1 in the preseason. Northern Colorado football team will kick off its season tonight under the lights at Nottingham Field. The Northern Colorado Bears open up Big Sky play against Weber State. The Rockies dropped a game yesterday at Nationals Park to the Washington Nationals 7-1. The Rockies had 5 hits. In the losses, Colorado drops to 52-82. The Rockies will continue the road trip tonight. They'll be in Atlanta at Truist Park to take on the Braves. Tomoyuki Shigano will start in Colorado. He's 12-7. Tune in tomorrow for college football as North Carolina takes on TCU in Ireland. 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
13: I know it's difficult for you guys to be around me out here because, as you saw, I just was handed an all-exclusive pass to whatever. This means I can do whatever I want out here at UNC. I'm kind of a celebrity out here, guys.
25: Very big deal.
13: So I know that's difficult for you guys, especially you, Tanner.
8: Coach didn't text you back, but text me back. So
13: yeah, but he and I are hanging out later tonight. So
8: that's just
13: during the game.
8: Not
13: I'll be on the field.
25: On the sidelines.
13: I'll be on the field.
8: You guys think it? Like I wish UNC would do that with us, with like that Akron did, where they if you buy season tickets, you got to enter into a raffle to call the opening series.
13: That means you're not serious about
25: that. Not real deal. Not fake.
8: But why?
25: That's internet. That's not a.
13: It's not a real deal.
25: That's not a real deal.
13: You've been.
25: You would have been duped.
8: No, that's 100% a real deal.
25: No,
8: that's what Big Cat from Pardon My Take was one of the finalists just to continue to get more publicity behind it. And they announced it was a long time Akron Zips fan that ended up winning it. He bought a bunch of season tickets and they sold out of season tickets for it. It was a great media. It was a great advertising campaign for him.
13: It means you're not serious about football,
8: mm-hmm. But it's money generation.
13: But you do
8: so that. Hopefully, you can get serious about football. Like I know it's gimmicky, but if no one's paying attention to Akron football, and that was the buzz for 2 weeks during the summertime, I like it. But could we call plays?
13: What play would you call first?
8: Fake punt. We trust our defense.
13: You just punt it on first down.
8: Yeah, I would fake the punt and then I would punt it.
25: Interesting.
8: Because we trust our defense.
13: Like fake, like you're punting it.
8: No, fake like we're going for it.
13: Fake like you're going for
8: and
13: it
8: and then
13: on first
8: punt
13: down.
8: It.
13: Run back, punt ball, put it down there, mm-hmm. Flip the field. Now defense, go make stop.
8: Yep. We trust our defense in Greeley.
26: What would quick you call? Kick.
13: Yeah.
8: What would you guys call?
13: It's hard to beat that. that's a pretty good one.
26: I don't know. Probably just like a trap or something.
8: Mike's just running ISO.
26: Yeah.
13: I'm just going to go fullback dive.
26: Yeah.
13: Get it started. Just get it started and then just go back to the stands.
26: I want to stick to the game plan.
13: Yeah. What's the game plan here? We're going to grind them.
25: Hook and ladder.
13: Oh, yeah, that's pretty good.
25: Yeah.
13: Nice. I think I'd try to boot a field goal. I'd try to boot one in.
26: You only get one play, Derbs.
25: Yeah. He said first series.
26: Oh.
8: Yeah, first series.
13: Oh, you get an entire series?
25: Mm-hmm. Yeah.
13: Oh, well, then I'm not booting a field goal.
8: No. That's why that's why I'm punting before I screw something up. I don't want
13: this kind of responsibility. Get rid of it.
8: This UNC is, I think, the only team that's ever ran a fake punt. Last year, I believe, 2 years ago, ran one. They were acting like they were going to go for it, and then they just booted it down the field. I'm like, that's genius. Coach mm-hmm. Lamb is a genius.
13: How big of a win would this be for the Bears tonight?
8: Oh, huge.
13: I mean,
8: with this crowd, sold-out crowd, this is a tone setter. It's not much difference, in my opinion, than the CSU-Wyoming. Like, CSU has to win that. If they lose that, it's going to be a disastrous
13: PR. I don't feel
8: PR.
13: That way like you do on that, because I think Wyoming – I wouldn't be shocked if Wyoming's a favorite to win that game. I wouldn't be shocked.
25: CSU has to be favorite.
13: How?
25: It's closer than what you think, but they
13: – But Wyoming beat them 28-0 last year.
25: Home.
13: And this is CSU with nobody we know.
8: Yeah, but that was right after they fired Norvell and you had an interim head coach in there.
13: Yeah, because they would have won with Norvell based on the rest of the game.
8: But, like – You've invested so much into that football program. If CSU doesn't win that first game, it's going to be a PR disaster.
25: I don't think I'm that far with you, but I do think that's a pretty big deal if they don't win that game. Like I think the CSU fans and faithful wouldn't question everything yet, but I don't think it would be dream scenario, obviously, of starting a whole new regime of rebuilding and trying to be, you know, college football playoff dreams and the Pac-12 and the whole thing. You lose week one to your biggest rival that's not in your conference anymore, I think is a pretty large problem.
26: That's exactly what I was thinking too, Derbs. The fact that they've dropped the Mountain West and said, we're better than you guys at this point to go to the Pac-12, and then you lose to a Wyoming team that's
13: I agree it would be a bad look, but
25: I don't think disaster, though. I wouldn't go disaster.
8: No, I'm not saying, like, maybe not disaster for the season, but I'm saying PR fans-wise, that's a disaster, because those fans are going to be saying exactly what we left this conference because we thought we were better. We can't even beat Wyoming. And it's going to be amplified because the Wyoming crowd's going to be like, okay, you really think we're better than us? Take that L. We'll take the boot.
25: Yeah, that's going to be a tough scene if that happens. I do think it's going to be closer than what people think. I do think CSU is – I bet it's probably similar to the spread tonight, 3.5. Somewhere around there, just the standard home field advantage kind of thing, CSU.
8: And CSU doesn't even have a quarterback.
13: They have two great quarterbacks.
8: Oh, the best.
13: That's what we know. But for tonight, this is a huge game for the Bears, because your first game ever under the lights. It's a big crowd.
8: Yeah.
13: A lot of excitement building around this thing.
8: Yeah, you've got, like you said, like you were saying earlier, this could be a program changer, especially because, you know, you're going to have families out of here. You're going to have people that are like, you know what, if we have a great time tonight and the Bears get the dub, it's going to be, it could be a program changer.
25: You're going to have a lot of first-time visitors here tonight, I think.
13: I would imagine so. I'm curious, like, how many people have never been to a game before.
25: Right.
13: But they got excited because it's a night game. And then you're out here. And if they win, then you think, I might want to come back to this.
8: Yeah.
13: I might want to do this more often.
8: Well, or get some involved in another. Maybe they hadn't listened to Football 52 yet, which they should be. But maybe they start getting involved and learning what Ed Lamb's doing and saying, okay, he's building this the way I remember and I used to like. Because, I mean, Northern Colorado, Greeley specifically, we're an old school town, right? Like, hey, they're doing this with local kids. They're not paying out the wazoo for transfers there. Like, that could be really appealing. You need the eyeballs. You're going to have them tonight at a sold-out field. You just got to take care of business on the gridiron.
13: Well, we'll see if they could do that. What are we? We're down to the less than 5 hours to go in this till kickoff.
26: They changed the clock.
13: They changed it. I'm like, what the hell just happened? That is the scariest thing ever. But we know the game is at 7 o'clock.
8: We know that. Yeah. CSU -3.5 in that border war game.
25: Oh really?
8: CSU -3.5 already out there. So
13: interesting.
8: Just throwing that out.
13: Well,
8: there.
13: The Bears are 3.5-point favorite tonight. We'll see if they can get it done against Weber State. All right, we're going to have some interesting guests coming up in the final hour of the show. More coaches will be joining the show, and then the Rocky Mountain kickoff begins at 2 o'clock. We'll get into all things football. I know we'll talk some Broncos, NFL, all of it, but we'll take a short break here. Keep it on the whole show, live from Nottingham Field on Northern Colorado's Voice, 103.1 at 1310 KFKA.
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8: Welcome
13: Welcome back to the whole show live from Nottingham Field. We're right outside of the field. Thanks to Interior Sprinkler Systems for providing the coverage, all things UNC out here today. And boy, the vendors are coming in. It's filling up around us, Mike.
26: There's a bounce house.
13: Oh my god.
26: Is that Bluey?
6: Bluey?
26: Yeah.
6: Blue Clues?
13: Blue's Clues, maybe?
26: Blue's Clues?
6: I don't know.
26: I don't think Blue's Clues is a thing anymore.
6: I don't know. My kids are too old at this point. I don't see any of that stuff.
13: Where are you guys going to get in there?
7: I challenge Brady to a wrestling contest in there.
13: Well, I'm getting ready to interview the wrestling coach. The wrestling coach could come and score it.
6: Yeah.
13: Mm-hmm. So he could give me some pointers.
6: That'd be awesome.
7: Yeah, let's do it.
13: I actually did wrestle in junior high. So.
7: I did too.
13: Well, I was really good at it.
7: No, I was better, though.
13: No, I was undefeated.
7: Yeah,
13: except for the ones that I lost.
7: I had people canceling before they had to wrestle me because they were so scared.
6: You know there's no Jello in there, right? It's not like Jello wrestling?
7: No, I'm out. Tarps off, too, by the way. Wanted that to be a rule.
13: 7 o'clock is kickoff tonight for the UNC Bears, so we're getting dangerously close, fellas. Cannot wait to see what this Bears team has in store for us. This is learning week, though. I mean, we said we don't know a lot about Weber State. Honestly, we know what Coach tells us about the Bears team. We're going to see it for our own eyes tonight and find out if there truly is a turnaround coming for the University of Northern Colorado.
25: I'm excited for tonight. I think they put it on them. I think they put on a show.
7: Are you letting the atmosphere get to you, though?
25: No.
7: Are you sure?
25: Yeah, I know.
13: Well, right
25: I'm
13: now,
25: sure.
13: It hasn't. It's not really.
7: This atmosphere is already awesome, though.
13: Yeah. We're just surrounded by people setting stuff up.
7: The anticipation's been growing all week, though.
25: No, just a build up from what I saw last year. I mean, those competitive games and like when they were rolling, they were rolling. And I just think that you get a little bit of the unknown in the Weber State thing and the coaching staff. The moment might actually be a little bit too big for them to start right away, too, with the whole new staff and things. And I believe that they put it on them. And I believe on the running side of things, I talked about this on Front Range Spare Change, but I like the run-heavy teams in these early weeks because you don't get that physicality early.
7: Yeah.
25: And if they go hit for hit, I like that.
13: Derb's picks are on Friday. Everybody knows that, so you shouldn't have made your picks just yet.
25: Just not, but I haven't made it yet. But I just
13: you got dangerously close. Picks are on Friday. There's rules.
7: Leave the boy alone.
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13: 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We'll be right back.
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10: Hi, everybody. I'm Russell Nimitz. Well, here on this Friday afternoon, unfortunately, it's kind of been another rough go for live and feeder cattle futures at the CME. Now, some of the bearish influences impacting live and feeder cattle futures today, weaker cash cattle markets out of feedlot country, and just overall concerns that increased beef imports may actually reduce beef demand as consumers may be concerned over the quality and safety of that imported beef. Right now, August live cattle futures down 80 cents at 219.5. October live cattle down 30 at 212.62. Feeder cattle futures for September down 207 at 323.37. And October down 227 at 315.80. Looking across our region this week at Belle Fourche Livestock in South Dakota, yearlings 295 up to 310. Cow market 163 up to 197. And slaughter bulls 190 up to 211. Elsewhere, Wilcox Livestock Auction in Arizona, slaughter cows this week 165 up to 185, slaughter bulls $2 up to 222, stock cows 25.5 up to 3100, and pairs 3200 up to 35.5. Feeder cattle this week, 4 to 5 weight steers 440 up to $5, 5 to 6 weights 397 up to 410, and 6 to 7 weight steers 353 up to 380.
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10: Well, this week at the Newell Sheepyards in western South Dakota, another good run, nearly 3,800 head. However, that feeder lamb market down as much as 16 cents this week. 60 to 80 pound lambs, 332 up to 349. 80 to 100 pounders, 309 up to 335. Wrapping things up with the commodities, it's been a pretty darn good week, all things considered, for wheat, corn, and soybeans. And that bullishness for the wheat markets especially, mainly because there just hasn't been any improvement in the Black Sea situation, with both Russia and Ukraine wheat exports down drastically due to constant attacks and port and vessel damage. As we put a wrap on this week's agricultural trade in the commodity sector, right now, December KC winter wheat up 13 and a quarter at 835 and a quarter. The March up 12 at 846. December Chicago wheat's up 12 and a quarter at 773 and March up over a dime at 786 and a quarter. In the spring wheat, December Minneapolis up a full nickel at 762 and three quarters. The March up 5 3/4 at 781 and a half. Wrapping things up with the row crops. Right now, December corn up 2 3/4 at 536 and a quarter. The March up 3 at 5 1/2 1/4. And November soybeans right now up a whopping 15 cents at 1283. For the Western Ag Network, I'm Russell Nemitz.
0: 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Really?
12: ABC News, I'm Mike Dubusky. Almost 2,000 people are still missing after deadly flash flooding swept through the Himalayas region of Nepal this week. More than 570 people are now confirmed dead. Words of caution from Federal Reserve Chairman Kevin Warsh today, addressing inflation at the central bank's annual meeting in Jackson Hole, Wyoming.
14: The data also show moderate wage growth. But in my view, in tracking underlying inflation, wage growth has not proven a reliable indicator of future inflation for a very long time.
12: However, Warsh is not calling for changes to interest rates. All four members of the Artemis II mission were awarded the Congressional Space Medal of Honor today by President Trump, and the conservative political commentator Milo Yiannopoulos has been detained by ICE, according to that agency's detention database. Yiannopoulos was listed as a citizen of the United Kingdom and rose to prominence during the first Trump administration. This is ABC News.
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16: I'm your Daybreak on 2 meteorologist Travis Michaels. Got an air quality alert in effect with high levels of ozone at ground level as we head to this Friday. Temps, though, feeling pretty toasty. Both today and tomorrow, mid-90s for highs. Got a chance for an afternoon, evening kind of shower, maybe a quick rumble of thunder today. Clouds going to stick with us into your Saturday with another little chance in the afternoon and evening. Sunday and Monday also have some little storm chances out there, but temps actually get a few degrees cooler, talking about 90 on Sunday, and then into the upper 80s to kick off next week.
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0: you guys going? It's getting crazy out here. Live and on location out at Nottingham Field. Getting set for a big kickoff at 7 o'clock. First game of the season for the UNC Bears. They're playing host to Weber State. And 7 o'clock kickoff. And as we know, 7 o'clock, that's not something we typically say around the University of Northern Colorado when it comes to home games. But because the lights are here, big news when we heard it that they were going to have lights at UNC, and now they do, so we can have a night game, first night game here at Nottingham Field. Joining me now, we're awesome to catch up with Tion Ware, head wrestling coach for the UNC Bears. We're getting a chance to catch up with a lot of the coaches, and Coach, my friend, great to meet you for the first time. Looking forward to our chat.
1: Nice to meet you as well. Glad to be here.
0: It's getting busy out here, man. I mean, you got the kiddo over there taking taking control of the bouncy castle.
1: Oh, yeah.
0: Testing it out for us because my guy Derb's over here. He's wanting to, but now that he sees your kid do it, he might be brave enough to try it out.
1: Hey, jump on him. Bounce him up high. Bounce him up high.
0: Coach, how you doing, man?
1: I can't complain. I cannot complain, man. We're grateful. I know things are getting busy with school starting and everything like that, but this is an exciting day. You know, we get to witness something that hadn't been done at the University of Northern Colorado.
0: It is. You and I were talking a little bit off the air about how kind of strange it is that they didn't have lights for as long as they have, but no point in thinking back to it. The fact is they got them here, and we're going to see a night game here for the first time.
1: Right. We're excited. It's better on the mind mentally, yep, you know, than be out there at 12 in the morning where the sun is at its peak.
0: It's a little toasty right
1: yeah,
0: now.
1: Yeah,
0: it's
1: yeah,
0: a
1: yeah.
0: little toasty. Yeah. Coach Ware in his second season for the Bears. Big news for the wrestling program, though, moving into the Pac-12. Coach, talk to me a little bit about that.
1: You know, that was talked before I got here. And so when I got here, they brought it up, and I was like, let me focus on my team.
0: Yeah.
1: I don't even know if I have a team. I don't even know who my guys are, you know, before I start thinking about switching conferences. So as the season went on, it got talked about a little bit more. And then so especially once the season ended, you know, we started to think, you know, what do we love the Big 12 and everything they've done. And we were like, but, you know, let's be real. The game has changed. It's now it's about, you know, who has the most money and who can buy the better athletes. And at the end of the day, we just don't have that. And we have a better shot of, you know, competing in the Pac-12 with those guys. It's going to be easy now, but we have a better chance of competing and getting guys, you know, that can strive for a title in the Pac-12.
0: Talk to me a little bit about, you know, what the wrestling program's doing right now here in August. You know, what does the day-to-day look like for you and your team at this stage?
1: Well, we got finished with summer training right before the first week of August. So they got 2 weeks off before school started. And then this last week, you know, these guys have been lifting, going to class, and working out every day, you know. At the end of the day, it's showtime, you know. It's been go time since Nationals has ended. I tell guys that. And so, but the good thing is our guys, we're here over the summer. You give them a choice, you give them an ultimatum, man. If the guys that want to be great, you got to learn to train twice a day, but you got to learn to train all year round. If you're not training all year round, you're just here. You're just a body, and this ain't the spot you want to be at since we're trying to go places.
0: I mean, I'm always so impressed with wrestlers, Coach. The dedication, like you said, the training that goes into it, but the discipline, too. I mean, to keep your weight, everything. I remember we had a couple wrestlers in studio a few years ago, mm-hmm. UNC wrestlers, and, you know, you go to put the hand behind the back, take a picture, and it's just vines of muscle down these dudes, man. It's just ridiculous.
1: No, they go through seasons, should I say, you know, and it does require that, you know. Does everybody have that? No. I think every sport requires that discipline, but that's what separates the few from the majority. You know, you got the few that know how to cut weight right and live it right. You know, everybody has to cut weight, but it's the few that know how to make it their lifestyle to where, hey, they know their body, they know how to get their weight down and back up instead of spending majority of their time focusing on cutting weight, and now you're not getting any better because all you keep thinking about is your weight cut.
0: Yeah.
1: And that goes through, like I said, your summer training. If you're not training during the summer, if you're not having a game plan during the summer, you wasted your time for the winter. You know, don't start making your goals now in August. It's too late. You know.
0: Is this fair to say that wrestlers, obviously the good ones,
1: mm-hmm.
0: The dedication factor, like you said, year-round, there's got to be more of an attention to detail for wrestlers maybe than any other sport.
1: Of course. I mean, think about it. Let's be real. Wrestling, you got to have acquired taste to wrestle. You know, football you play, basketball you play, golf you play, you know, all these other sports you play. They're tough. They're but wrestling, nobody just wants to wake up and wrestle.
0: Yeah.
1: Unless you're a little intoxicated, you know, and you're out of your mind and you're like, let's go, you know. But at the end of the day, nobody just says, I just want to wrestle. You know, it's like at family functions, you don't wrestle unless there's
0: a beef going on, a little crazy.
1: Yes. So at the end of the day, that's just what it is. And so in this sport, what I love about this sport is you can't blame nobody.
0: It's
1: you.
0: You cannot blame nobody.
1: It's
0: right.
1: Like football, I can screw up, and my teammates help me. Basketball, same thing. Volleyball, same thing. But not wrestling. Wrestling, it's you. And
0: if you have a down day, there's nobody going to help you out.
1: Yeah, exactly.
0: There's nobody going to pick you up.
1: It's you. It's you out on the battlefield, you know. And it teaches life lessons, too, as well. You know, you can't blame nobody.
0: Yeah.
1: Don't blame nobody. It starts with you.
0: Coach, tell me a little bit about yourself. You told me you have four kiddos, right?
1: Yeah,
0: right?
1: I got four kids. Yeah, little rugrats at the age of 8, 5, about to be 3, and about to be 2. And so they got energy, and the older two flock to each other, and the younger two flock to each other. So 3 boys and a girl, and you know the little girl, she's a diva. You know, she knows she tries to get her way with anybody and everybody, and the deal is she. She don't hear the word no too often, so she when she hears it, it sends her in turmoil.
0: It's kind of breaking news.
1: Yeah, it sends her in turmoil and everything like that. So at the end of the day, you know, great kids, great wife and everything. We're originally from Oklahoma, but we've gotten to see the world too. You know, we've gotten to travel, you know, live in Ohio, Pennsylvania, New York, Wyoming, and so now Colorado. So
0: what part of Oklahoma?
1: Oklahoma City.
0: Oklahoma City, okay.
1: Yeah, so.
0: My mother grew up in Kingfisher, Oklahoma.
1: Oh, well, so that's exactly where my wife's folks are from.
0: No kidding.
1: Yeah.
0: How about small world,
1: yeah,
0: man?
1: Yeah, yeah. So Kingfisher, that's exactly where my wrestling coach is from.
0: No kidding.
1: My high school wrestling coach, my wife's grandma, uncles, all of them, you know, and everything like that. And so they've been Kingfisher. We usually go there every Christmas,
0: yeah,
1: every holiday, we're up in Kingfisher.
0: Heck yeah, so, man, it's a small world.
1: Yeah, and so every holiday, we're up in Kingfisher.
0: Heck yeah,
1: so,
0: man, it's a small world.
1: Yeah, and so we didn't complain. So yeah,

0: just as strong or even stronger than you. And so, you know, you start to adapt and everything like that. And, you know, I didn't have many choices. I mean, I was a 4-foot kid. So, you know, I'm a small kid. Ain't like I can go play basketball or go play football, even though I played football in high school. And so,
1: what position did you play in football?
0: Running back.
1: So,
0: I did very well in football and loved it. And I actually wanted to play football in college, but going to OU, you had a guy by the name of Adrian Peterson that was there too. So that would have been a waste of time.
1: That would have been a tough guy to compete
0: with. Yeah,
1: that
0: would have been a waste of time. And so, but, you know, I went there and wrestled. I wrestled there and, you know, saw success. But, you know, I tell people this, man, I succeeded 50% of the time. And they're like, what do you mean by that? I said, well, I was 2-for-4. 2-for-4 was 50%. The goal was 4-for-4, you know, and that's what always drove me to the next, you know. We all hate losing. We can't stand losing. But little do we know, that's when we learn. Because we won't change nothing up when we're winning, you know. We learn when we lose. And I always learn, you know, as I lost, to keep growing and taking another step, you know, of getting better.
1: So I got to ask you, I wrestled in junior high. Mm-hmm. I enjoyed it. It was the most nerve-wracking sport of any sport I played.
0: Oh, yeah.
1: I would get nervous for any sport that I would do. But wrestling, like everything you just pointed to, all that, it's on you, you're all by yourself, that was the sport that got to me. Did you have nerves when you wrestled at
0: I got
1: the high
0: nervous.
1: School level, college level?
0: I got nervous every match.
1: Really?
0: But nervous meant you were alert.
1: Yeah.
0: Scared? No. That's the difference. If you're scared or you're nervous. Nervous means I'm alert. Eyes up, I'm excited, let's go. Once that whistle blew, it's time to go.
1: Yeah.
0: Same with football. Same with other sports I did. I'm nervous leading up to it, and then it's time to go. But if I'm scared, that means I'm not prepared.
1: Yeah.
0: That means I'm not ready. That means I wish I shoulda, woulda, coulda. And a lot of times that's regret. That's something that's going to eat at you and follow you for the rest of your life. But nervous, yes, I was nervous before every competition.
1: Yeah, it's an intense sport, as you said, Coach. And what do you expect from your guys this year?
0: To be better than we were last year. At the end of the day, the good thing, man, Troy has some big shoes that need to be filled, and it's hard to fill, and you ain't going to fill that overnight. Troy put his time here, and the good thing about it is, you know, laying this foundation of we will do the small right things. You know, you will, you know, school-wise, you're gonna give back three ways, athletically, academically, and through the community. And if you're not giving back those three ways, this ain't the place for you. And so the good thing about it, what I saw during summer training, is those guys are serious. You know, guys that try to make excuses and try to get out, they're not here.
1: Yeah.
0: They're not around. And so our core, I believe our core is right, which is the foundation, which is good. That's what we need. I'm going to take a core of good young men than athletes that cut corners and not do the right things, but they might be successful temporarily right now. That won't pan over into the real world. These guys at the core of learning them to teach them, hey, wrestling's something you do. It's not who you are.
1: Yeah.
0: And it's a bonus. Let it be a bonus to you. And so when I get guys to learn to separate those two, then they understand you're going to wrestle way worse opponents in this life than that dude that's out there that's trying to kill you. Because as I tell a lot of guys, I said, being a married man, you marry a woman, you that's going to be a battle that you can't win. That's going to be an everyday wrestling match that
1: you
0: cannot win. But you might be stronger than, you might be bigger than, but she going to keep you on your toes, you know, and everything. Because if she ain't happy, like they said, this house is on edge. So of teaching them, wrestling's something you do. It ain't who you are. And so I believe we're getting a good group of guys that are doing that understand this is what it's about.
1: No, Coach, we got to do this again sometime.
0: Yeah,
1: I really appreciate you popping by the tent here, getting set for the big. There's more bouncy castles going up too.
0: Oh yeah, so my kids are hitting each one.
1: You got to get it going, man.
0: They'll wear them out, and they'll probably be asleep by the football.
1: You gonna test them out at all yourself, man?
0: I'm too old. I don't know. Like I said, I don't know if my insurance is kicked in yet this year. So,
1: Coach, appreciate you.
0: No, we appreciate you all.
1: Best of luck to you, and let's do this again. Okay?
0: Hey, you let me know.
1: And when you go to Kingfisher next, let me know. We carpool.
0: Hey, we'll love that. Hey, I don't have a problem with that. We can do that.
1: We'll make that happen.
0: Okay. Appreciate it.
1: Coach Ware, appreciate his time here. We'll take a short break. And coming up next, we got another great coach going to join us here in just a moment. So we're looking forward to that. We're on until 2, and then we got the Rocky Mountain Kickoff Show coming up here next.

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0: Welcome back to the whole show, live and on location from Nottingham Field, a few hours away from kickoff 2026 for the Bears. And, you know, we're talking a lot of football, sure, but one of the cool things for us today is getting a chance to talk to all of the coaches and these exciting programs surrounding the University of Northern Colorado. Joining me now, head coach of swimming and diving, Coach Lisa Ebeling. Coach, thanks so much for giving us some time today.
11: Yeah, absolutely. Thanks for having me.
0: It's an exciting time. You know, people are coming out here. We're getting the vendors set up. We're waiting for the food trucks. But finally, a football game under the lights.
11: Absolutely.
0: At Nottingham Field.
11: Football season's always a great time to be a Bear, so.
0: Yeah, no question. But let's talk a little bit about your program. Tell us about this, about your team. Your first meet's coming up. We're getting dangerously close to that.
11: Yeah, we're getting close. We started full-time training back up this week. We have our first NCAA-sanctioned event October 2nd and 3rd. We're going to an invitational. It's called the Front Range Invitational. It's basically all of the teams in the area. So it's us, Air Force, Wyoming, DU, CSU. So it's kind of a, you know, who's who of Colorado and I guess a little bit of Wyoming. But before that, on September 13th, we go to Horsetooth and we make all the girls do an open water swim, which always brings about a lot of great experiences and memories. So.
0: Okay, you were telling me a little bit about this off the air. Talk to me about this Horsetooth adventure that your team goes on.
11: Yeah, so open water swimming is a thing. USA Swimming, you can go to nationals and compete internationally. It's an Olympic event. It's a little bit newer to the NCAA, but they do have a college swimming nationals, and we actually have the swim and dive teams in the MPSF, and we have a championship. So we take our top four girls that finish at Horsetooth and head to the MPSF championship and swim some of the other teams there, which is a lot of fun. It's probably pretty unique for an entire college program to go to an open water swim. The sprinters tend to not love it so much, but it's a great team bonding experience and it's good training. So
0: How long are we talking here? What's the distance?
11: It's 2.4 miles.
0: Okay.
11: Yeah.
0: So I could see why the sprinters are not looking forward to it.
11: Well, even though it sounds long, it's less than what they do in a normal practice.
0: Okay.
11: So I always tell them we could either do this or we could do a hard Saturday morning workout. So
0: it's the optics of it, probably.
11: Right.
0: That just scares the crap out of them. When you lay it out like that, it kind of makes sense.
11: Right. The freezing cold water in the mountains isn't super appealing either.
0: Coach, talk to us a little bit about your team, some highlights for us that allow our listeners to get to know this roster.
11: Yeah, we're super excited this season. We're coming off a great year. We had MPSF Swimmer of the Year last year, Maria Arakina, and she was our first ever NCAA qualifier. We're knocking on the door with three or four girls to go to NCAAs this year. So we've got some really deep talent, some really heavy talent. The MPSF Championship is going to be really exciting this year. We have several new teams joining the conference, a lot of elite-level competition, so I think it's going to help our girls step their game up. We're really excited. We've only lost three seniors, and we've got three pretty heavy hitter freshmen that have come in, so it should be a really good year for
0: us. That's huge when you can have when you only lose so many seniors, but also the young and up-and-comers that you're excited about.
11: Yeah, definitely.
0: Fill out this roster.
11: Yeah, and we still have great leadership within our upperclassmen, so we've been training for a week, and it's already been a really solid start for us, so we're excited.
0: Coach, tell us a little bit about yourself.
11: About me.
0: We're going to get to know you a little bit.
11: I've been at UNC for 10 years. I grew up in Colorado. My dad was the national team director for USA Swimming, so the head Olympic coach.
0: Wow.
11: So I grew up in Colorado Springs at the training center. And then kind of moved all over I swam at the University of Arizona way, way back when in their national championship era, and then moved all over for coaching and never thought I'd end up back here. But when the opportunity popped up to live in Colorado and coach Division I, I was like, count me in. So
0: wow,
11: here we are.
0: That is too cool. Well, so it's in your blood.
11: It is.
0: You had no chance. It was from the get-go.
11: Yeah.
0: You were going to be a swimmer.
11: Yeah. My mom's a 30-something time All-American from LSU, and my dad was an Olympic coach. I didn't have a choice.
0: you were destined to be involved in the pool.
11: I was. I also have four brothers, and it was the only sport that I was better than all of them at, so I really...
0: Were they swimmers too, or what were they? What was that?
11: Most of them. My older brother swam at NC State. He actually started at Mines in Colorado and transferred to NC State, and then I had a brother that swam at Arizona with me for a couple years and then transferred to Utah, and another brother that swam at Alabama, and then I have a football brother. So,
0: So you guys are all over the
11: place. All over the place.
0: I mean, that's a busy household.
11: Yeah, yeah, it was.
0: You guys connect quite a bit? Do they come watch your stuff? I mean, how does that kind of work?
11: Yeah, my older brother lives in Colorado, so we get to see each other quite a bit. My other brother is not as much as you'd like, but we do make an effort to connect every, couple times a year, and whether it's through weddings or baptisms or whatever it might be, we find times to meet each other, so...
0: What were your favorite events?
11: I was a butterflyer.
0: Butterflyer.
11: Yep.
0: Okay.
11: I always said if there was like a 12-yard butterfly, I would have been really, really great. I was very much a pure sprinter.
0: Yeah. It's such an amazing, obviously with the Olympics, a lot of people tune in and watch. And then you grow the sport from there because people watch and go, wow, that's something that I want to continue. But it's to me, it's just so impressive what you guys are able to do in those pools.
11: No, they work hard to be able to do what they do for sure. They put in their time.
0: Well, Coach, I'm curious to hear how this horse tooth journey goes for you guys.
11: Yeah, definitely.
0: Get the team set up there, and looking forward to seeing what you guys can do this year.
11: Yeah, we'll definitely post about it on social media. So
0: awesome, Coach. Well, appreciate you. You can check out any of the bouncy castles. I see those loading those up over there.
11: Yeah, I actually brought my 3-year-old with me, and he's asleep in the car. So,
0: he's got to rest up.
11: Yeah, for this evening, right? Yes, he'll be the king of the bouncy house this evening for sure.
0: Awesome. Well, I hope you guys have fun. We're gonna be turning those lights on in just a few hours.
11: Yep, so absolutely.
0: Pretty exciting out here, Coach.
11: Yeah, it's gonna be great.
0: All right, we'll talk to you soon.
11: Awesome. Thanks so much.
0: All right, thank you. We're rocking and rolling here. Again, Rocky Mountain kickoff coming up at 2 o'clock. We've got Derbs will be on, the dude down the hall, Tanner Schwent, and Mike dancing with himself. Where did those guys go, by the way? Anyway, keep it out here. We are live and on location from Nottingham Field, thanks to Interior Sprinkler Systems. We'll wrap up the whole show here coming up in the next couple of minutes, and then Rocky Mountain kickoff will start at 2 o'clock. So keep it here. First, let's jump out and get the latest on the local Sports Flash.
12: 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I'm John Thayer. Denver Broncos are set to wrap up preseason play tonight. The Broncos will be at home. They'll take on the Minnesota Vikings at a power field at Mile High. Vikings and the Broncos are both 1-1 in the preseason. Northern Colorado football team will kick off its season tonight under the lights at Nottingham Field. The Northern Colorado Bears open up Big Sky play against Weber State. The Rockies dropped a game yesterday at Nationals Park to the Washington Nationals 7-1. The Rockies had 5 hits in the loss as Colorado drops to 52-82. The Rockies will continue the road trip tonight. They'll be in Atlanta at Truist Park to take on the Braves. Tomoyuki Shigano will start in Colorado. He's 12-7. Tune in tomorrow for college football as North Carolina takes on TCU in Ireland. 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
19: 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Throws the ball, fades. 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
20: 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Layup is up and in. 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
21: 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The 2-2 pitch. 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
21: 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Lekkonen. Near side. McKinnon. One-timer. He scores. Nathan McKinnon, 40 goals on the season. His 13th multi-goal game of the year. 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
0: Just about 30 minutes left here of The Whole Show, and then we'll start up Rocky Mountain College kickoff here on KFKA. We'll be going until 4 o'clock. Set up a wonderful event live out here from Nottingham Field. First game ever under the lights, so looking forward to that. It's been fun for us talking to a lot of the coaches here at UNC because we know there's so many fantastic programs that make this thing rock. And joining us now, we've got head coach of cross country and track, Nick Moss. Thank you so much for giving us some time today, my friend.
26: Hey, thanks for having me.
0: Hey, we got through the connection issues. I think you were a good luck charm for us. Very interesting setup, but you get to see the behind the curtain stuff here.
26: Yeah, absolutely. Side. Hey, improvise, adapt, overcome is what my motto is.
0: See, that's how we get. We're talking to a coach, so we need to do this. Coach, tell me a little bit about yourself, man. Tell our listeners.
26: Yeah. So I'm from a small town in Iowa, so Midwest boy, but kind of bounced around the country coaching and now find myself here at Northern Colorado. Very excited to be here. Family's here and rocking already. My daughter's in middle school and just had her first middle school cross country race, so dad's really proud of
0: awesome,
26: that.
0: Man.
26: But excited to be here, rolling into my 23rd year as a collegiate coach and just really enjoying it.
0: 23 yeah. years. Yeah. So you've there's a lot of running, a lot of coaching of running.
26: A little bit, yeah.
0: That has taken place over your career. How did you, so from day one, young age, when did you start running and when did it click that, hey, I'm pretty good at this, I might be able to do this collegiately and then even coach potentially?
26: Yeah, so I was one of those kids, small town in the Midwest, you do all the sports, right? So grew up playing baseball, played football. I actually played football a year in college. A lot of people don't know that, being a cross-country coach, I actually did do that. Got into it at a young age just to try to get away from some things going on at home and found out I had a talent in it, and I had some great coaches. My high school coach was just phenomenal in encouraging me, gave me my first pair of running shoes out of the closet there at the high school that I went to. And I think it was his mentorship as well as my collegiate coach's mentorship that said, you know what, I think I want to give back, mm-hmm. right? Pay it forward a little bit. And so that's the thing that sustains me is I really wanted to give back to young men and women, kind of informative times in their lives and trying to learn a lot about themselves and what they can and can't do and trying to encourage them to be their very best selves. So, yeah, running wise, though, I was very average. I'd like to think I'm probably a better coach than I was a runner at the time, but still love it, still run a little bit here and there. Can't keep up with our kids. I got a bike with them, but
0: yeah, you know. Bring out the bike, yeah, to keep up with the game. What was your main event, your big event when you were growing up?
26: Yeah, I was a half miler.
0: That
26: was my main area of expertise, half mile, and same thing in college. After that point, I ran a whole bunch of marathons and whatnot, but that was my big area.
0: Do you still? I mean, you said you bike with the team,
26: yeah.
0: But individually by yourself, are you still out there running quite a bit?
26: I just told my wife recently. I think I'm loosely retired from all that stuff. I did a 100-mile race in 2022, so like one of those long,
0: oh my gosh, you know,
26: ultra things.
0: Wow.
26: And then kind of after that, it was like, that's the cap. I'm done on all that.
0: What mentally? Take me through. You know what's going through your brain? 100 miles.
26: I don't think you have enough time for us to discuss all that.
0: Yeah, right? Take me mile by mile. Yeah. What's happening?
26: No, man? it's just a physical, mental challenge. I've always been one of those people that's encouraged by challenging myself. Like, what's the next thing I can do? So I did 4 or 5 marathons, and it was like, all right, what's the next thing that pushes my limits a little bit? So that thing's definitely a 24-hour grind, and I enjoy that kind of stuff.
0: You have to love running.
26: Oh, yeah.
0: You have to love running because it is a grueling sport.
26: Yep.
0: I mean, I did I really loved track in high school. I was a 400 guy.
26: Oh, yeah.
0: I loved it. And hated it at the same time. I just once I'd crossed that finish line, it was just the legs were shot, tired. Don't ever want to do this again. But then always look forward to doing it the next week.
26: Exactly.
0: But you do. You have to love this stuff to be able to get into it.
26: Yeah, you definitely do. I think it helps you to get through the day to day. But yeah, I mean, you got to have a passion for it. You got to be excited about it, and especially at our level. You got to really have a joy for it and you know, a talent for it as well.
0: Okay, talk to us a little bit about your team.
26: Yeah.
0: And you know, let our listeners kind of get to know some of these tracksters.
26: Yeah. So I'm still so new here.
0: You're still kind of learning
26: of
0: it too.
26: I'm only 2 weeks in. Yeah. You know, I've been here for 2 months, but just meeting the kids and all that, and talking to them on the phone and meeting them in person. We just had our first team track and field team meeting on Monday. So just getting to know them, getting to know what they're looking for, what their passions are, and trying to push them. So we got some talented sprinters. You know, Dino, our 200, 400 guy, he's one of the top runners in the conference. He was previous conference champion at one point. Some really good hurdlers on that front, bringing back some folks like Dylan Wilson on the cross-country side, who had some success a year ago and then went away for an internship in Germany. So a lot of solid talent there. We got to build up the roster, building some more folks to join us. But yeah, some good talent there across the board in a lot of different areas.
0: What do you make of Greeley, Colorado so far, man?
26: I'm loving it. I'm loving it. People are fantastic.
0: Yeah. Like, it's kind of a big town, but small town vibes.
26: Yeah.
0: Kind of a mix.
26: Well, and as I understand, it's like growing a city in the state.
0: Yeah.
26: Right. And maybe even in the country, they say per capita. So,
0: sure.
26: The people are fantastic. Just a eclectic group of people that are really kind and love the athletic department and all that. But, yeah, we're liking it here a lot.
0: So. Well, we're happy to have you, Coach. Yeah. I'm looking forward to seeing what you can do. First game under the lights here at Nottingham Field, too, so it's a big deal. You can kind of feel that excitement in the air.
26: Yeah, I can't wait. My family's going to be coming over here in a little while, and we're going to enjoy the whole ambiance and the whole thing, so excited for it.
0: You're starting to get the smells coming in, too, with the food and everything.
26: Yeah,
0: you know it's an event
26: when
0: the food starts coming out,
26: no
0: Coach.
26: Doubt.
0: Well, I appreciate your time, my friend, and don't be a stranger. We'd love to get you back on the show sometime.
26: All right, sounds great.
0: Might not be out here. We'll be in an air-conditioned studio, so it'll be a
26: yeah, that'd be a lot nicer for sure. Yeah,
0: so we'll catch up with you soon.
26: All right, appreciate
0: it. Best of luck to you this year.
26: Thanks a lot.
0: All right, Coach. We're going to keep rolling on here. We've got Rocky Mountain Kickoff coming up at 2:00 with Mike Danson. That's it. Derbs is gone. He took off. Tanner's sleeping under a tent, I think, somewhere. When we needed him the most, we couldn't find him, so that was kind of tough. But I want to pull back the curtain for the listeners a little bit. Our system is kind of overheating, so what Tanner did, very smartly, haven't connected those dots really much with Tanner, he put it on top of 2 water bottles.
2: It's all about airflow.
0: It is a magical thing that you just did.
2: It's all about airflow, I think. I don't know.
0: Yeah.
2: I'm shocked it came back on that quickly.
0: You are a scientist. And your assistant, what were you guys doing? You were over under a tent somewhere. Yeah. Where were you?
2: Yeah, we were helping out Perfect Glow Spawn Tanning.
0: Okay.
2: Yeah, so helping him out. Yeah, Mech started that tanning salon, and he is so old that he taught Mike at Platte Valley
0: that
2: and also taught
0: old.
2: Me at Platte
0: Although
2: Valley.
0: I think Mike and I are like the same age. Maybe.
2: Yeah, you're got to be. No, Mike's older than you are.
0: It shows.
2: He certainly looks it.
0: Yeah, definitely.
2: Like, I mean, just like 53, 28. Like
0: 28, really?
2: Oh, yeah, dude.
0: Wow.
2: Yeah.
0: That's a really nice thing
2: how
0: that you said to me.
2: How many times I tell you how good you look?
0: I don't get tired of hearing it.
2: I didn't think so.
0: I really don't.
2: Are these guys just not? Are they just saving their juice? Are you guys just saving your juice to jump on the radio? Yeah, yeah. Oh, here they come.
0: You got to save your juice.
2: The Mountain Dew tent over there, Micah.
0: Yeah.
2: There's a Mountain Dew tent here. They're just handing out Mountain Dews.
0: Oh, Michael, they're handing out Mountain Dews, buddy.
2: That's a tough scene for him to not be here right now.
0: Free Mountain Dews.
2: Free Mountain Dews, free water.
3: I took a picture of it, and I sent it to him, and I got an inappropriate response from him.
2: Micah, that's unprofessional, and we expect better. This is a high-class organization.
0: We have
2: water bottles holding up our equipment.
0: We had another cop come by asking for Bruce Dick. Can I just throw that out there? What is going on with Coach?
2: We would have given him up instantly, too. We fold under pressure.
0: What was that about?
2: He knows Bruce. I don't think Bruce is wanted.
4: Okay. This is I was like, do we want to go to his house for the fantasy draft tomorrow?
0: We might not leave.
4: Yeah, exactly.
0: Is it going to be like it puts the lotion on its skin kind of thing?
4: Yeah.
0: Sorry, Bruce. But three cops in one day came looking for Bruce Dick. The most dangerous man in Northern Colorado, apparently.
2: Yes.
0: We should warn the people going to this concert tonight.
4: I was going somewhere really bad.
0: You wanted to go there.
4: Do you want me to go there?
2: You're looking at me like. No, it's not my shit.
4: It's not like he's getting looked at. Like, it's not a Jed York type situation.
2: No, Bruce is going to kill all of us.
4: He's going to poison me tomorrow.
0: Yeah, he's probably going to poison
2: Let's
0: me tomorrow.
2: No one mistake their drink with Mike's drink tomorrow.
0: We got a fantasy draft tomorrow.
2: Let's go, baby.
0: Let's go.
2: Can we just like put it in our calendar that it's going to be at Bruce's house like until he's no longer in the league?
0: Yeah, Bruce
2: I said
0: is pretty
2: that,
0: bad.
2: So like, yeah, yeah.
0: Bruce is pretty bad.
3: Yeah, Derps. I'm all for that. I mean, when he presented a menu the other day, he's like, would you guys prefer this or that what or this? It? And I was like, different types of burgers. And I can't
2: basil.
3: Remember. Yeah, tomato
2: what?
3: Basil, tomato green basil. Chili.
4: I just want a burger.
3: Something else.
0: I don't know, but he's excited about it.
2: Well, I don't think Bruce has tons of friends.
0: Well, to be fair, neither do we.
4: Welcome to the club.
0: Honestly, Bruce was one of our friends when he was here, and then now the cop thing kind of has me questioning.
2: The cop thing, that's a little nervous.
0: Although I think the guy knew him from high school.
2: I think he used to be a coach over at Wellington
0: Bruce used to coach him or something.
2: Well, that's one thing my co-host Brian Gary has taught me. Don't let the facts get in the way of a good story.
0: That's pretty good.
2: Mm-hmm.
0: All right, coming up next. The first of picks are on Friday. Everybody knows
2: that.
0: The very first one. This is my thing.
2: I don't think
0: you
2: it
0: try
2: is.
0: To steal my things.
2: It's
0: all
2: not.
0: The things that I create on the show, you try to steal.
2: No.
0: Everybody knows it. Derbs knows it. Mike knows it. We were talking about it yesterday when you weren't here. And the things that were said.
4: We were here yesterday, like right here.
2: We were
4: here.
2: All literally together on the golf course.
0: When you went to the bathroom, we started talking
2: about
0: you.
2: You were at the urinal next to me.
0: No, I went across the
2: locker
0: room.
2: Oh, that's right.
0: You got nervous. Yeah. Weird. Pretty good golfer, though. All right, we'll take a short break here. The picks are coming up next. Michael, get ready for it. I hope you're ready. I know you will be. We'll be right back.

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9: Oh, my gosh. It is time for the pick. You can't hear it because you don't have a headset on, Mike, but you can hear it. The picks music. Derbs, what does that do for you?
10: I'm ready.
9: This is the first pick of the year. This is, we're going to, you can't win them all if you do not win the first one.
10: Lord knows you're not winning them all anyways.
9: Oh, I'm, Michael and I, here comes the cops again. Bruce, be careful. this is only, we got one pick to make, right? There's no other local matchups that I missed out on, Dirk.
11: We're here.
10: Is San Jose State playing this year?
9: They're not in Colorado, winky face.
12: Since when?
9: They're not in Colorado. Tried to tell these guys to do a local show, and they started... Mike came in with like an encyclopedia of San Jose State stuff.
10: Dustin was
9: no, it,
10: it
9: was Derbs.
12: Yeah. Hand up. I was supposed to do the opponents.
10: Yeah.
12: That was literally my job.
9: We punted that segment like 5 weeks in.
10: Yeah, this is a dumb segment. Yeah. Yeah.
9: The show's pretty good, but there's one segment that's pretty bad.
12: Yeah.
9: It was Mike's. Picks.
12: Wow.
9: The picks. No, it was actually really good, Mike. Now I feel bad. Quarterback toilet bowl was his idea.
10: Yeah.
9: We stole phenomenal. From somebody else, yeah. But he made it ours.
12: Yeah. I changed the name.
9: What was it before?
12: They call it the cesspool.
9: Oh, that's dumb.
12: I like toilet bowl way
10: better. But don't promote other ideas and stations.
9: The Bears are 3.5-point favorites tonight. Please don't promote other stations, Mike. Derbs, I'm going to have you pick first. Everybody cares about my pick because that's why I'll do it last. But yours first, Derbs, because that's the second most important pick because you host Front Range Spare Change.
12: Plain and simple. Bears, roll. Big.
9: Cover
12: tonight.
9: Bigly?
12: All of it. All
9: Mike,
12: the numbers.
9: Mike Danson?
12: Bears.
9: Cover? Bigly?
12: Bears.
9: Tanner?
10: Okay. I already made my picks.
9: Yeah, the picks are on Friday. Everybody knows that.
10: And we're on earlier than you on Friday. But yeah, give me the Bears. Minus the pick, 3.
9: It doesn't matter.
10: Oh, it matters.
9: It matters on this show.
10: No, Good Morning NoCo picks mean way more.
9: So Bears cover.
10: Yeah.
9: Michael? Kirkpatrick.
13: 27-6. UNC wins 27-6.
9: UNC wins 27-6. That's it. He thinks it's 27-6. I think we're going to see a big old dose of Mathias Price tonight. He's going to go a dose. What's wrong with that?
10: Like
9: two?
10: Like two? No, that's no. Yes. Keep going. Mathias Price is going to be big tonight.
9: I can't pick Weber State on Bears Day. There's bouncy castles out here.
10: You get beat up out here.
9: Well, there's
10: yes, and there's bouncy castles.
9: There's bouncy castles. There's a band going to play.
10: Free Mountain Dew.
9: There's free Mountain Dew. We're going to bowl. We got Chipper's Lanes over here.
10: Banner
9: it's going to be great.
12: Banner Health when I injure, yeah. when I injure myself.
9: Yeah.
14: The only one with people not here is the Weldworks one, the one we really want.
9: That's
14: to
9: the one we want. Yeah. Where are those people?
10: Don't promote businesses that don't
9: have I'm going.
14: Oh, my God.
9: Bears -3.5. Yeah, easy cover. Bears go 1-0. Win first game ever under the lights at Nottingham Field. And we go 1-0, more importantly. On the picks. That's how we start. You can't win them all if you don't win number one. So going obvious there. UNC getting the dub over a bunch of guys I don't know from Weber State.
10: 80 new guys.
9: 80 new guys and a high school coach. That'll do it for us. Rocky Mountain Kickoff coming up next.
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16: Hi, everybody. I'm Russell Nimitz. Well, after four regional summits and months of conversations with livestock producers and industry leaders across the entire country, the Common Ground Coalition is now preparing to move from identifying shared challenges to taking action. The coalition is concluding its regional summit series this week here in Fort Worth, Texas, following earlier meetings in Reno, Nevada, Omaha, Nebraska, and Nashville, Tennessee. California cattle producer, auction market owner, and Livestock Marketing Association board member Jake Parnell has moderated all four gatherings. And he says one of the biggest takeaways has been the diversity of people willing to come together on behalf of U.S. livestock producers.
17: I think the word that comes right off the top of my head is just dynamic. I mean, the fact that the number of diverse producers and operators within the beef industry and you know, higher education and risk management and different sectors that have a passion for livestock producers nationwide that have participated in these sessions, that have come to be resources. It's amazing to me. And I've enjoyed everyone equally. I think that the stories out of each of them end up coming back to a lot of the same issues. And we know that the Common Ground Coalition's on the right track, uniting from a grassroots level, producers nationwide around issues they can win.
16: And he says with the four regional summits now complete, the Common Ground Coalition faces a very important question What comes next?
17: It's time for the Common Ground Coalition to do something from a grassroots level. We've got over 15,000 signed on in that book that we passed around the room. We've got the Founding 40 has a call here in a couple of weeks. And I think the challenge has to be where do we go and how do we do it? And we need to take some action sooner than later. We've got 2 months until midterms. We've got 2 months to do some things that may not be achievable into the near future. Then we've got a new election and education process of a new Congress. But we need to be armed and prepared when that new Congress is elected to take some action on some of these key issues.
16: For more information about the Common Ground Coalition and to sign on to support the cause, visit commongroundcoalition.net.
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16: Well, the American Sheep Industry Association has been awarded 2026 grant funding through the USDA's Foreign Agricultural Services Quality Samples Program to help support continued market development for American wool. 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Some very good news for U.S. sheep producers. 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
19: ABC News, I'm Mike Dubusky. All eyes are on a courthouse in Massachusetts right now, where day two of jury deliberations are underway in the trial of Lindsay Clancy. She's charged with murdering her three children in 2023 by strangulation. Her lawyers have said she was suffering from postpartum psychosis. Tens of thousands of people are participating in a Defend the Vote march in Washington, D.C. right now, organized by the Reverend Al Sharpton's National Action Network. Vermont Senator Bernie Sanders taking aim at the Trump administration while at the event.
20: Today we have a president who, along with the Supreme Court members he appointed, is carrying out the most significant assault on voting rights since segregation, targeting virtually every aspect of the electoral system.
19: Meanwhile, President Trump awarding the crew of the Artemis II mission Congressional Space Medals of Honor today. This is ABC News.
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23: I'm Channel 2 Pinpoint Weather meteorologist Alden German. Overnight Friday will be generally dry with partly cloudy skies and lows near 60. Hot again Saturday, starting mostly sunny, afternoon highs in the mid-90s with a slight chance for a stray afternoon storm.
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28: Woo!
27: Football is back. A huge crowd here already, a fan section. Please cheer. Please. No, okay.
9: Garrett?
27: All right, there it is.
9: Yeah.
27: There it is. Yeah, Garrett. We got some people cheering here. Thanks for being with us here this afternoon. I am Tanner Schwint, your host of Rocky Mountain Kickoff, and I'm joined by three complete morons. Our first moron, Mike Danson with himself. Mike, good to have you back this year, my friend.
29: Yeah, happy to be here. Yeah.
27: Really, really enthusiastic.
9: Apparently, we fired him last year, but nobody told him about it. So.
29: You guys didn't take my key card.
27: I didn't get paid this year. He was like, Garrett, he was just an intern. He just kept showing up. We've got, of course, the whole show. Brady, great show today, my friend. My favorite was when we were on. But, no, those coaches from UNC, that was a really good show, man. That's always fun catching up with D1 head coaches.
9: Yeah, it is cool. In some sports I follow, and some sports I don't follow as much.
27: Yep.
9: But it's fun to get to know some of these coaches.
27: How, your soccer interview, you're a big soccer guy now.
9: I have become a big soccer guy.
29: You're welcome.
9: We didn't get into the X's and O's like I wanted to, but I didn't want to bore the guy.
29: Yeah. Yeah, what's your favorite formation?
9: Okay. Oh God, Mike! Don't get me started.
27: We don't have time.
9: Well, there's
27: we don't have time.
9: The
29: is
9: cone
29: a football show.
9: Oh, form the cone.
27: The 4-4-2-1.
9: The 4-4-2-1. The cone form.
27: Did I get that right?
29: 4-2-2 is the most popular, but you were darn close.
9: How about the blitz? The blitz.
29: The blitz.
9: I like that one.
27: That is the host of Front Range Spare Change, Dustin Urbis, the dude down the hall. Derbs, it's hot out here,
29: dude. It is toasty. The friends at UNC here told us to wear all black. Yeah. I wore all black, and right now it is roasting my backside right now.
2: Yeah,
9: you should probably. Can we move you,
2: Garrett, out of where we've got an intern just sitting in the top spot? You got to move
9: the best
2: him.
9: Spot in the house.
29: I'm really okay. I like taking in the field and the clock, and I can hear the band, and I'm in a great spot here.
2: I love it, man.
9: Apparently,
2: well, of course,
9: it's kickoff time because there's no time remaining.
29: Yeah, we're here.
2: That'd be great. We'll just go from here.
6: It was the countdown to our show.
9: It was the countdown to Rock Cut.
29: Well done,
2: okay. You totally redeemed yourself. Well, we did make a slight change here. It was Rocky Mountain College kickoff last year, but we're going to include, since we're so smart and have so many thoughts on things, it's going to be Rocky Mountain kickoff this year, presented by Mountain Valley Bank. Excited to have them a part of the program. But we're going to be talking some NFL, so quarterback toilet bowl, if you heard that on the whole show last year, we'll be doing that here on Rocky Mountain kickoff, and we'll be with you till 4 o'clock this afternoon. And there is good news. There are clouds on the way. But, fellas, first game for UNC at Nottingham under the lights. Let's get this show started off as only we can. I'm coming in with a hot take here early. You guys tell me if you like it or not. I wouldn't be surprised if the Bears trail in this game early. I think this is an environment that a lot of these guys in their tenure at UNC have not played in. So this will be their first time really getting the – it's sold out. UNC football hasn't sold out a game, and I don't know when. And so I think that it might be a little nervy, a little jittery early. I wouldn't be surprised if that first quarter, it's going to be a little rough for the Bears. Who's with me? Who's against me?
6: I'm against you. I think when you have an offensive line that you're going to lean on for the whole season, you can put it in the hands of the running back and the offensive line and get your feet underneath you, and that's how you're going to start this game. And I just feel like that's the way to go.
29: I'm against you, too. Those reasons there. I just think that they're going to be the more prepared team. You got the season coach with Coach Lamb leaning on the run game. I think they're all business. I know we got a lot of hoopla around us, and it's excitement galore. But I think Coach will have his guys prepared and prepared early.
2: Great use of the term hoopla. Brady, are you coming with me on this one? Is this something we agree on?
9: No, I think it's going to be a quick start.
2: Right off the bat.
9: Yeah.
2: You think Weber State going to be a little shell-shocked by
9: the
2: environment?
9: So. Yeah. I'm very concerned. If I'm a Weber State fan, 80 new guys, and I know that's the norm, is a lot of new guys for every team, but this is a lot. And let's face it, a legendary high school coach for Weber State, one of their best in the state of Utah, but making the jump to college is a tough deal. Just ask Ed McCaffrey. That was a very difficult task for him.
2: Yeah.
9: All the 2 years of high school head coaching that he had.
2: Very qualified.
9: Clearly didn't prepare him for Division One, but we'll see.
2: You know, when Coach Lamb was on Good Morning NOCO on Wednesday morning, I asked him about that. I'm like, that seems like an insane jump to go from high school football coach to a D1 college football coach. And he goes, you know, coaching at the high school level is the hardest coaching that you can do. You have to be so creative. And Mike Danson here was a high school coach for a lot of years. And Ed's reasoning was, you don't have talent at every – you can only deal with what is coming through your school. So, schematically, you've got to be really creative. And of course, that's Ed giving some flowers to the new Weber State head coach. But I thought that was an interesting comment from him.
6: No, and I completely agree with him. At the college level, you can look for kids that fit the system that you want to run. In high school, you're just given those kids. And this is something that in my years of coaching we ran into is – we started running one defense, and then we got to a year where we were like, we don't have the athletes to run this defense, so then we had to change it. And even though I coached with Troy Hoffman at Flat Valley, and I see him now, and it's the defense is continuing to morph. And it's just based on the kids that you have arriving at school, you know, even just that day.
2: I thought it was interesting that he was just downplaying that jump a little bit.
9: Yeah, well, I mean, you talk about the dealing with the talent. You know, you had to deal with Tanner Schwent, you know.
6: We said talent.
9: Yeah, right. So you just deal with the bodies. I remember when I got my first starting gig as a sophomore or whatever, and I told my gym teacher that. And you know what he said to me? Just need bodies. They just need bodies. So
2: yikes.
9: It wasn't it wasn't my great moment there.
2: That's not great. I think that – go ahead.
6: Sorry, I was just going to say, the one thing that's very different at the college level is all the stuff on the outside that you have to deal with. Like, it's pretty easy at the high school level. It's like you go in, you say, what's up, athletic director? And he goes, no, we're good. And you just go to practice. But here, you're dealing with a ton more stuff. A
9: lot more red tape.
2: What do you think that's going to be like for this new Weber State head coach going up against, you know, kind of a former mentor, tutor in Ed Lamb, and what is going to be the biggest game since – I mean, 1996, 97, right when they were D2 winning national titles. What do you think that's going to be like?
29: I think it's going to be a little shell shock.
2: Okay, so you just, guys are thinking Weber might have the slow start.
29: There's just too many new pieces. I see it at the FBS level, too. When you bring in a whole new staff, whole new players and things like that, rarely does it work out week one, play one. And I kind of feel it here. I don't see how they can start fast. Like, it would have to be, I think, a UNC problem. You know, a turnover, a fumble, something early on their part to make it go the other way. But if UNC comes in and takes care of business early, I think it's going to be early and often.
2: The one thing with this game, because you love this, right? The lights are literally on you now. Mm-hmm. And you've got a sold-out crowd. You've got to show up. Because if you put a crap product out there, you're going to have those people that are like, same old UNC. And they may not check back in. So that is part of the reason I think it might be a slower start, too. A lot of pressure on Ed and the Bears to perform with this many people showing up here tonight.
9: Yeah, this is the big one. When you start to get the crowd buy-in, there hasn't been a ton of buy-in in this community for a long time when it comes to football. And I think Ed started to slowly change that. I think people like what Ed has to say. But now they're out here. You got lights. It's a night game. Big difference. People don't want to come out here and roast for 4 hours, coming to a 1 o'clock game. So you're going to get probably a lot of new faces out here that have maybe never been to a UNC game. The job on this is when you have to grab them. It's going to be on ESPN+. People are going to be excited about this one. But if you don't show up and you lose to a Weber State team that doesn't really have an identity just yet, that could mark for a long season. So this is a big one tonight for the Bears.
2: I don't think Ed's like a real rah-rah guy. He's told us that, Brady on Football 52 and us on Good Morning NoCo. What do you think his pregame message is tonight to his team?
6: I would guess it's something like, we've been working for this moment for however long they've been at camp and through the spring ball, all that stuff. That you know what to do, just go do it. Like, long they've been at camp and through the spring ball, all that stuff. That you know what to do, just go do it. Like, the lights, that's something different. But

0: being over us, and I don't know if Mech's going to hit Garrett. Garrett, you're going to want to move. Intern Garrett, what are we doing, man? Come on now. Garrett. Mech will yell at you. He yelled at me and Mike a lot of years ago in high school. He will yell at you. But this is obviously the first game, you know, in the state of Colorado, college football-wise. And, boy, we're going to have plenty of talking points on the college football front, too. We'll talk some CSU later on. Now that we've got this round table of intelligence here, we're going to talk some CSU quarterback situation. I know that we disagree on that. We'll talk some CU. But, guys, also going on tonight, Denver Broncos' third and final preseason game against the Minnesota Vikings. I know Mike's going down to that game. Here's my thought, guys. I just don't want to hear the Denver Broncos' name until September 14th now. I don't want to hear, don't want to read, don't want to see. I think it's all done. Just get out of here healthy. But any takeaways from you during training camp and in preseason, Brady?
1: They're
0: going to win the Super Bowl, according to your tweets.
1: Because I literally tweeted
0: Jonah MVP
1: Coleman had a good run. Tanner thinks that that's me saying the Broncos are going to win the Super Bowl. Being observant and actually an analyst of the game makes me just going all in. I think Jonah Coleman's my biggest takeaway. I think he's going to be pretty damn good this year. R.J. Harvey, a little banged up after the game last week, so I'll be curious to see how that kind of works in with the depth chart. Pat Bryant had a really good camp from what we hear. I'm really curious to see how Waddle opens everything up.
0: Yeah,
1: on the offensive side for Denver.
0: I was visiting with a couple of Chiefs fans were actually at that game, and they're like, okay, Waddle has us a little bit afraid of that offense, and I think he's going to be a game-changer, Derbs.
2: I think so, too. Just the actual threat of coming across the middle that he's comfortable doing is a huge addition, because you didn't see that a whole lot. It was a lot of – all their deep passes seemed to be down the sideline. And so getting a just a different area of the field that you can work through, I think is a very large deal for them.
0: You're going to the game tonight.
3: Yeah, so just going off of what Derbs said, I think – the thing about it is, yeah, Waddle can work the middle of the field, but the reason that they work the outsides is because that's where Bo Nix is best. Bo Nix have the ability to attack that middle of the field like an NFL quarterback needs to?
0: Yeah, I think really, guys, Bo Nix is turning into – there was a Fox analyst that was talking about this the other day. Bo Nix is maybe one of the most disrespected quarterbacks out of that draft class, because there's some really good ones in there, but nobody talks about him. He's got the most long touchdowns over 20 yards out of anybody in that, more throwing yards, more passing yards, more touchdowns, fewer interceptions. Like, you look at it, and he has been awesome since he's been drafted. I said it. I think that this is his breakout year. I think that this could be an MVP caliber season for Bo Nix this year. And I think a lot of it stems from the organization that he's got around him. And when you look at that offensive line, Brady, that offensive line should be good again this year.
1: Yeah, they're keeping all the offensive line intact, and that's huge. That's huge for Bo's development. Big year three coming up for Bo. And you know, we talked about last year the weapons on this team. J.K. Dobbins was, in my opinion, until he got hurt, he was the best player on this team. Now you got a handful of guys that you feel pretty good about. I think obviously we talked about the Waddle thing, but that makes Sutton to me, who's not really a household name nationally when you talk about top tier receivers. I think he's about to have his best year, and he's had great years for Denver, but they've been quiet, they've been sneaky. You're going to have that sure-handed receiver in Cortland Sutton that's going to come down with those 50-50 balls, and Waddle will have the speed. My question will be with Evan Engram. You know, how do they utilize the tight end game? Stayed very quiet. They drafted a few tight ends this year, but Engram was supposed to be much better last year.
0: Yeah, and third leading receiver on the team, or second leading receiver on the team, which is still shocking to me. That just tells you the lack of talent that they had, and then everything
1: was so spread out.
3: Yeah. And for the longest time, I've been arguing that Cortland Sutton isn't a number one receiver in the NFL.
1: Yeah.
3: Like, he's not up there with Jefferson and Ja'Marr Chase and those guys. Puka Nacua, you know them all.
0: Yeah.
3: But this role of now moving to like a co-number one with Jalen Waddle, I think, is going to be huge.
0: He went from being maybe one of the worst first wide receivers on the team to the best second receiver on the team. Now, Derbs, you're the gambling guy, Front Range Spare Change. My question to you, over under 3.5 Broncos selected in our fantasy football draft tomorrow by Brady Hull. Over or under 3.5?
1: You and Brian live in this fantasy world of I drafted Broncos. I drafted one Bronco last year.
0: I'm just over and under 3.5.
2: I'm going to give him an under because I think it'll be at just a couple late round ones.
0: Okay.
1: Yes.
0: He's going to take Sutton late.
1: No.
0: You're probably going to try and get Waddle early.
1: No.
0: You just said
3: he's
0: J.K.
3: Dotson.
0: Jonah Coleman. Like,
3: no.
0: Yeah, you're going.

0: That thing's going.
1: I'm not
0: way
1: telling
0: under
1: you who I'm picking.
2: This you is going way under. Way under. This is way under.
1: Picked,
2: just for spite of you.
1: I picked two Broncos last year. Brian's like, he picked all Broncos.
0: The reverse psychology is working because I really want Jalen Waddle on my team. Brady's going to pick all the Broncos. He probably picked Josh Allen too.
1: He's not a Bronco.
0: I know, but he's on my team.
1: No, I would never pick Josh Allen over Lamar
0: Jackson.
1: He's
0: not even a real person.
1: I like hot, nasty speed, and Lamar Jackson is the most electrifying man in all sports entertainment.
0: Yeah, for 3 weeks, and then he blows his knee out every year.
1: How about those MVP years? So he blew his knee out, and he was out for the season during his MVP years.
0: Yeah, that's just insane. Allen or Jackson?
3: Well, I'm
0: starting a franchise right now.
1: Allen Jackson.
3: Allen Jackson. Yeah.
0: It is hotter than Hoochie.
3: Way down yonder on the Chattahoochee. That's,
0: it's hotter than Hoochie.
3: Yep.
0: Allen or
3: I prefer
0: you're
3: Josh
0: so
3: Allen.
0: At this, dude. You're what? So good at this. This radio thing, you're so good at it. Derbs?
1: Derbs?
2: Allen Jackson.
3: Allen Jackson.
1: He knows this
2: first
1: stuff.
0: First pick overall this year's draft. All right, guys, let's talk a little bit of CSU on the other side. We're going to talk a little bit about this quarterback controversy that they've got. It's Rocky Mountain Kickoff. We're live and on location under the lights at Nottingham Field for the UNC Bears. They take on Weber State tonight at 7. You can watch that game on ESPN+. Let's talk some quarterback controversy with CSU when we come back on Northern Colorado's Voice, 103.1 and 1310.
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0: Welcome back into Rocky Mountain Kickoff. Had to wait for the official countdown. I made a choice here today. I am Tanner Schwint, joined by Brady Hull, host of the Hull Show, the dude down the hall, and
2: hello.
0: Mike showed up. So we've got the cast of four here today.
3: I can leave.
0: Goodbye.
2: No, don't leave, Mike. Please stay.
3: I'm pretty sweaty here. So.
1: Yeah. You're great.
0: You have sweat stains in areas men shouldn't have sweat stains.
3: Why are you looking?
0: That is between me and my Lord. I forgot where I was going, to be real honest with you. But I did tease this. It is Rocky Mountain Kickoff presented by Mountain Valley Bank. Let's just get this fight out of the way here. And I think I've got a sneaking suspicion that Mike might be on my side. So the CSU Rams, they go out and they dump $37.7 million into their football program and NIL and all these other things. They go hire Jim Mora. Love the hire of Jim Mora. You've got a true professional in the building, not somebody who's like, oh, let's put on a gas station shirt and I'll tell you that I'm blue collar instead of showing us. So I like a lot about where CSU is going. I hate that they have not named a starting quarterback yet against Wyoming. You leave the Mountain West Conference because you think you're better than those other teams when, in fact, you were the last spot in the Mountain West last year, close to it.
1: Pretty good.
0: If you could look that up on your computer, that'd be great.
2: Mm-hmm.
0: Two wins last year, and one of them was against this UNC team that was a complete screw job, if we're being honest with ourselves. And instead of just saying, you know what, we're better now, we're confident, we know who our guys are, they're playing mind games with lowly Wyoming going into this border war. I hate it, hate it, hate it. Mike, what do you think?
3: I think it was funny, like, before the break, you were calling it a quarterback controversy. And that's not how I see it at this point. I see it as a quarterback competition. You're bringing all these new players in to a program, and don't you want to make sure that you're making the right decision to put the right guy in the right spot to be able to be the competitive football team you think you should be?
0: Shouldn't you know by now? We're a week away from
1: it. Probably
0: kickoff.
1: Does. Yeah.
0: Then just announce it.
1: Why?
0: Stop playing games.
1: Why would you give Wyoming any kind of edge?
0: Why do we know Patrick Mahomes starting for the Kansas City Chiefs?
2: Do we?
0: Yes.
1: We don't. He's kind of banged up.
2: Confirmed?
1: Maybe not 100%.
0: It was confirmed.
2: Has knee?
0: We know Bo Nix is going to start for the Denver Broncos.
2: Has an ankle?
1: But that's not the same situation. Bo started for the Broncos last year.
0: Because you have a clear starter. If you haven't named a starting quarterback yet at this point in the offseason, I don't think you've got a clear starter, and that's why I think it's a quarterback controversy.
3: Yeah, I don't. And this is the weird position to be in, because I've always argued, like, oh, if you have two, you don't have one.
0: Correct.
3: Like, I've always argued that. But this is a completely different situation than a normal program that has built up through the years, because you do know exactly what you have if you've gone from, okay, this guy was a freshman, now he's a sophomore, now he's a junior and starting, like, you know that. But to bring in two new guys in a new system, it's a completely different look.
0: It's outrageous.
1: You got one guy that was with him from UConn, and then you have a transfer that you got from Oklahoma State, so you're evaluating the talent. He probably does know.
3: He probably does.
1: And they all probably know.
0: The team better know.
3: If the team knows.
1: I would imagine they do.
0: Yeah. If the team knows, I'm good.
3: I would guess everybody on the team
0: knows.
3: But
0: still, the gamesmanship is what I'm tired of, because that's what we got with Norvell, of this Ford Air Raid and all this other off-the-field BS. And instead of just going and focusing on winning games, it was all the other stuff, and I don't like that.
2: But we got to act like this isn't just a CSU thing. So I just spent an hour with my friend Clayton on Front Range Spare Chain, trying to find information about teams that are playing tomorrow. And you want to know what we can't find? Starting quarterback information.
0: I'm going to take who the sources are on that a little bit.
2: But it's everywhere. You can't find it. So saying that what Jim Mora is doing is different than everybody else, it's not. This isn't just a thing here with their two quarterbacks. It's everywhere evaluating talent. North Carolina hasn't named one. Jacksonville State hasn't named one. TCU has a competition when Hoover left. So and they're going to Ireland and haven't named a thing. So, like, we can't just sit here and say, I don't like it because it's everybody else is doing it, because that's not accurate.
0: If those teams were in our state, I'd be saying the same thing. It's dumb. Like, you should know by now, you're a week away. Just announce who the quarterback is.
3: What is your job as a coach? It's to give your team the most advantageous position to win the football game, correct?
0: Do you think not naming the quarterback?
3: I'm getting there.
0: Yeah, I suppose
3: that's
0: so.
3: That's the coach's job. These two quarterbacks play a completely different style of football. One of them is an athletic run around. The other one is a pocket passer.
0: Right.
3: Which is an advantage if Wyoming doesn't know which guy they're preparing for. That is an advantage spot for CSU.
0: Yeah, but that if it's a true competition, like you guys are just saying, then you know those play calls are going to be different with both quarterbacks.
3: This is Brady has said it three times. They know who is starting.
0: Yeah, Tanner. I don't know, man. I don't know.
3: Jim Mora, you guys, knows who's starting.
0: You guys the are just fine with the gamesmanship?
3: Yes. Their job is to get every advantage possible.
1: Does it help Wyoming to know who the starting quarterback is?
0: I don't think it helps them at all.
1: To say, hey, instead of studying two guys closely – or one guy closely, we're going to study two guys.
0: This is what my point is, though. CSU it has been little brothering Wyoming forever. Why not just say with your chest, say, here's our starter. You guys are going to come down to Fort Collins. You're going to get your ass kicked, and then we're going to send you back up to Wyoming. Why not? Why does it have to be complicated? Why do we have to play these games? If you're really that much better than Wyoming is, and maybe they're not, the line at 3.5 would say that they're not, then maybe. But my expectations for this team with Jim Mora are higher than just messing around and seeing if possibly we have to wait to name a starting quarterback to get an edge. That's not a good sign for CSU.
2: It's literally just not his job to tell us.
3: Yeah.
2: It just doesn't matter in our realm of things. Is it nice to know? Maybe because we could go look at some different things and do that. But then that's what Wyoming's going to do. So week one, week zero, like, this is a moot point to me. If this is week four and he's not naming things and they're rotating in and out, then to me that's a problem. That's not a problem week one.
3: And that's exactly where I was going to go is, okay, week one, but if this is stretching out to week two, to week three, to week four, now we have something we need to talk about.
0: If they rotate quarter, sorry, Brady.
1: Well, we knew who the starting quarterback last year was for CSU. Jay Norvell went all in on Braden Fowler-Nicolosi for 2 years, and that was a crap show. And he dedicated himself to that quarterback so much that the idea of benching him was like keeping him up at night. And the only reason he ultimately did was because BFN was just so bad. And so that situation right there would tell you, hey, don't marry a guy right now. Just flat out say, this is a competition until the start of the season.
0: But this, you know, in Derbs, I know you're saying that this is a new trend and things like that. And it is, but throughout the history of football, it's never good when you don't know who your starting quarterback is. Because the old adage is true, and you know it. You've said it forever.
1: It's just different.
3: I understand.
1: Like for Atlanta, the Atlanta Falcons, you can say
0: they're not going to be a good football team.
1: If you have two quarterbacks, then you have one. They haven't announced it. We don't know who it's going to be. But for CSU with two new guys to a system, then it doesn't strike me as the, hey,
0: it's
1: if you have
0: two quarterbacks.
1: It's
0: the same thing, though. If you don't have a starting quarterback at this point in the offseason, you don't have a good quarterback.
2: The history thing is irrelevant to me. Like, every new year, every new game is a different situation. It'd be like, well, that guy got stabbed once in history like Caesar did, and you're like, oh, gosh, better watch out now. Some guy's going to stab him while we have around
0: that
2: him.
0: That might be the worst analogy that has ever been used.
1: I think Derbs was just trying to find a way to get that one in on the first show.
2: Because that's one of your brilliant moves.
0: I know.
2: That guy from history.
0: There are just facts, right? There are just facts out there. Water is wet, right?
2: No, it's not.
0: If you have two quarterbacks, you don't have a quarterback. That is just a fact. It's been a fact in football forever.
2: Well, actually, they have probably more than two quarterbacks on the roster.
0: You know what I'm getting at.
3: And I agree with Brady that everybody within that program knows who their starting quarterback is. They're at practice.
0: But you guys are just assuming that. We don't know that. You guys are just assuming that. Now, I know you're and that's not a discredit to you. Because Kevin Lytle says he doesn't think the team knows who the starting quarterback is. That's a problem.
3: Yeah,
1: What if they're both really good?
11: Yeah.
1: Have you ever thought about that? Wait, what if they're both really good?
0: Outside of the Alabama with Hurts and Tua, when has that ever been true?
1: Sometimes it's true. Aaron Rodgers and Brett Favre.
0: Yeah.
2: Maybe this is a new day.
1: Thing.
0: Yeah, that'll
1: It's a new day.
0: It's not a good look for CSU.
1: I think it's a great look.
2: I think it's probably the best look.
1: I think it's the best look you could have. I think it's an amazing.
11: Tanner's 0-2 on any of us agreeing with
0: him
11: on his.
0: Which makes me 2-0 to everybody else because you guys are all idiots. It's Rocky Mountain Kickoff. We're presented by Mountain Valley Bank. We're live and on.

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1: I'm Channel 2 Pinpoint Weather meteorologist Alden German. Overnight Friday will be generally dry with partly cloudy skies and lows near 60. Hot again Saturday, starting mostly sunny, afternoon highs in the mid-90s with a slight chance for a stray afternoon storm.
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0: Mountain Kickoff had some technical difficulties there. Sorry you missed out on a great conversation about band. Fellas, want to redo it?
1: No, not worth it.
0: Let's talk CU, because I know that that's one that we also all disagree on, because Derbs thinks that none of the off-the-field stuff matters for the football team, and I think you might be on your own on this one, because, Mike, everything that's been going on down at CU with Coach Prime and things like that, that has to take a toll and effect on players.
2: Yeah, and the thing here is, aren't you all tired of listening to it at this point? Like, I've just pretty much went, yeah, I don't even hear it at this point. I don't hear all the noise on the outside. At this point, it's not bothering me.
1: But. I'll just say, Coach Prime, his stuff, like, it's, I'm annoyed. I'm annoyed by it.
0: I'm with you. It's gotten old. Don't you think it has to have an effect on the players? That was my question.
2: I really don't.
0: Really?
2: I think if you're going to CU to play football, your only goal is to get to the NFL. That's it. You don't care about all the stuff on the outside. You don't care what Coach Prime is doing. If he can get you one step up that ladder closer to getting to the NFL, that's it.
0: But if you get that is crazy. So you're in the same boat.
3: Yeah, like I honestly wouldn't be shocked if half the players didn't even know that Shiloh Sanders and Coach Prime were going to a court case. Like I wouldn't be shocked that they're like, what?
0: I just find that so hard to believe because these guys are around each other all of the time. All of the time. And, I mean, even at every university, that head football coach should be there. I'll go back to Mr. McCaffrey when he was here at UNC, as we're live and on location thanks to Interior Sprinklers Systems. Brady and I are walking out of the UNC Pro Day. I jump on Twitter then, and I scroll and refresh. 53 seconds ago, what do you guys think about the new overtime rule changes in the NFL? Coach McCaffrey, his team's out here practicing, and he's posting – it obviously didn't work for him. Like, those distractions, if your coach is not locked in on coaching, it's going to have an impact.
2: Go ahead, Dirk.
3: I was going to say, I just don't think, like, they're spending practice going, oh, geez, my gosh, I wonder what Coach Prime's doing right now. Do you think, like, they're in there installing what they're trying to do for the entire year. Brand-new offensive coordinator, Brendan Marion. Like, I just don't think that the players are in tune with the like, is it annoying like we probably are? Yes. But is it going to affect what their practice looks like and what they're actually doing? I just don't believe that.
0: You want to step in here? Because I think we actually agree on this one.
1: Yeah, I do feel – and, again, if he's a good coach – like, okay, let's talk about guy who's dealing with a major distraction, Mike Vrabel. For the Patriots,
0: yeah,
1: right?
0: Yeah,
1: big distraction.
0: Something happened?
1: He's a good, yeah. Naughty stuff.
0: Yeah, oh, okay. Thank
1: yeah.
0: you. Yeah, naughty stuff.
1: He is a great coach, though, right?
0: Yeah.
1: It's fair to say he's an X's and O's guy. He knows his stuff and get guys motivated. He can override that. And so I think that the distractions might not be a distraction if you have a good coach. I don't know that Coach Prime is – I know he likes to say he's the man and he's the leader of men. I don't know that he actually is a real leader like he believes he is. If he was a good coach, then I would agree with Danson and Derbs and say, yeah, you can override that, but I don't see it with this particular coach.
3: I'll join that party, too, on both sides, just because I'm on the believer that he's the motivator. I don't think he is the X's and O's guys either. So, like, I guess I live a little bit on both sides there. I don't think he is the overall head coach. I think he relies a lot on his coordinators.
2: Yeah, that's a fantastic point, because he's going to be the one getting them ready. But we've talked about it for how many ever years we've been doing this show. Is he actually the football coach? Coaching football. No. He's not in there drawing up plays. He's a face of the program, and he's the motivator. That's it.
0: Mm-hmm. But I would say even, too, just because apparently this is my role here today, is just to be an instigator. Like, even with Vrabel,
2: today,
0: right? I think he is a great coach, but I'll tell you what, you're going to have issues now, because who's going to take him seriously? When he's like, hey, fellas, like, no off-field distractions. Like, make sure your personal lives are cleaned up. Make sure you're being a good family man. Who's buying that from Vrabel now?
1: It could take a hit, and we'll see.
0: And those are grown men that he's talking to. We're talking about, you know, 18 to 20, well, 28, 29, 30-year-olds college.
1: Man.
0: But it's that stuff. Maybe not on the actual, you know, the drawing up of plays and stuff, but your integrity in the locker room. When you have a coach or you have a leader, I don't care what profession you're in, and they get up and say, all right, boys, you know, it's time to go now. It's time to go. And you, the first thing you think of is like, okay, where were you at last week when you were at that court case, right? You weren't at practice. You're telling me it's time to go? I've been working my tail end off. You weren't here. It's that side that I think is going to take a little bit more of a hit, and I think it's going to have an impact. But I am excited to hear about their go-go offense, Derbs.
3: Yeah, I don't know if it's going to translate into a lot of wins, but Brendan Marion's offense is going to be fun to watch. Juju Lewis is going to throw it all over the field. Allegedly, they're really starting to run some different formations on the run side of the things, because that was just an absolute disaster trying to fit both sides of the ball in under Pat Shurmur after Shador left. It's going to be exciting. They're going to put up – they will be probably top 20 in offensive statistical categories
0: in the
3: this entire year. Yes.
0: That's a bold take.
3: Yeah, I believe it. I think Juju Lewis is special. I think Juju Lewis has something to prove. He was an 18-year-old kid going into his first action last year, and I think that he has bigger dreams than probably being at CU, to be honest with you.
2: I think in this new offense, I wasn't all that familiar with it, so I did a little bit of research, and he does – I think the formation thing is what's kind of the biggest thing about it is – he'll put stuff out there where they'll be in shotgun and he'll have two running backs on the same side of the quarterback. Mm.
3: It's creative.
2: It's very different. So when you're trying to prepare, it's like if you go to play Air Force, you know what I mean? It's not something you see all the time. So that week when you're getting ready to play CU, everything is going to be different in your game plan. You're going to have to set up for different looks that you don't see through the rest of the season.
0: Yeah, and a lot of the wrinkles are always a good thing to have in that offense. So I hope that they're exciting. You seem very confident, but also you were you on the under or the over on their win total for the year?
3: I think it's on par. I do think
0: 4.5?
3: Yeah, I think that it's very, very close. That could go either way. Same with the CSU thing. I think their numbers are appropriate.
0: It's funny because now, you know, when Deion was hired, I was like a lot of people. I watched the games because Deion was a coach, and it was flashy, and you either love to love him or you love to hate him. He's making me not want to watch CU football. Like, it has gone the reverse of that, where I'm tired of the shtick. You know, I feel like I've been vindicated in my takes of saying, you know, he's not going to have success down there. It's just, it's wearing me out, Brady.
1: Yeah, on the Coach Prime stuff. Yeah, it was interesting when it first started. You know, he came in and he does his whole "we coming" speech, and it was like, okay, this is new. You haven't seen that. You didn't see that with Carl Durrell. Mel Tucker, I think, had a lot of people excited, but then Midnight Mel took off in the middle of the night. But
0: great nickname, by the way.
1: It was interesting for a moment, but then it got old. Mm-hmm. He takes, and honestly, I'm not a big Norvell guy. Mm-hmm. I'm not huge. But the whole sunglasses, hats thing that Jay said, like, hey, when I, you know, my mama taught me that when I talk to adults, you know, I take my sunglasses, I take my hats off. That's an expression. If you've never heard it before, Garrett's heard it. I know our intern Garrett's heard it. Deion Sanders goes to shake hands with Jay Norvell at the end of that game 2 years ago. And Jay goes, hey, man, just for the record, I wasn't talking about your mom. He goes, yes, you were. Yes, you were. Coach Prime, like a child, like a petulant child. Mm-hmm. And you got Shedeur Sanders telling Coach Prime, don't put hands on him. Don't put hands on him. That's on record. That's on their little Instagram thing that they did. and that's the crap that I'm talking about. You haven't done anything to earn that kind of stuff. You haven't won enough games to retire your son's jersey.
0: Yeah,
1: like,
0: yeah.
1: You can't do that. And so that kind of crap, over and over and over again, it just wore me the hell out.
0: I'm with you.
2: It's interesting to me, like, what does CU see as success for the CU football program? Like, the college, the university, I guess.
1: Oh, at the university.
2: What do they see as successful for that CU football program? Do they see if the attendance falls off drastically this year that this isn't a success anymore because they're not selling those seats? Or is it about winning the football games? Because at this point, they've made a lot of money.
0: Well,
2: they've made a lot of money off of this.
1: They have made a lot of money. They're also in debt a lot, too. But they have made money, made more money, but they're spending a lot more money. For them, they better see something because he's one of the highest-paid coaches in college football. So the idea of 4 wins for them, I mean, if they're still filling the stadium, that's cool. But you got to weigh that. They can't move on from him this year anyway. So, like, he's playing with house money this season.
3: It's got to be the attendance thing. If people stop showing up or stop responding or stop going to battle for him and things like their fans are passionate about doing, That's probably when things change.
1: And it is interesting because, you know, here on my show, we'll get texters that are like, diehard Buffs fan, have been for a long time. I'm over it. I'm over the Coach Prime. Mm-hmm. I think there is a group of Buffs fans that are kind of like, okay, this is too much. Now you got a logo dispute thing.
0: I didn't even see that one.
1: Is the person that allegedly designed his logo said that he gave over rights to the logo, but Dion's agency told him, hey, for doing this, you know, we're going to give you career advancements. We're going to promise you this and this and this. Yeah. According to this guy, that never happened. Coach Prime is saying we had the logo created before we talked to this guy. We're going to find out because there's going to be emails and texts. We will find out who's telling the truth. But again, when I say this and Prime fan just hates it, you're always going after Prime. Did we hear any of this crap with Jay Norvell? Do we hear any of it with Ed Lamb? Jay Sauvel up in Wyoming? Troy Calhoun at Air Force? We don't hear any of that stuff.
2: Yeah.
1: So to pretend that it's just nothing to me, like, is frustrating.
2: To be completely honest, like, even like Bill Belichick going to North Carolina last year was a huge deal.
1: Yes.
2: And everybody talked about it. But this year, do you hear anything?
1: No.
2: Nothing.
1: He's buttoned it up now.
2: Yeah.
0: You do hear a little bit of the controversy stuff going on.
1: Well,
0: we talked about that.
1: Kind of out of his control, maybe.
0: Yeah, Mr. Lombardi was, he was a GM there.
1: Cheating.
0: There was some,
1: maybe.
0: Yeah.
1: They're all doing
0: it. The Patriot way.
1: Yeah.
0: Cheating. Right?
1: I mean, shocker.
0: That's a variable joke.
1: You bring Bill Belichick over to your team and he doesn't cheat.
0: That's a Rossini joke. Just in case anyone missed that.
3: Footballs?
0: Yes. 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Say something dumb about Wyoming. I think Wyoming gets smoked by CSU in the border war.
1: It's on Friday. Everybody knows that.
0: Even though I'll forget what I said by then. It's Rocky Mountain Kickoff presented by Mountain Valley Bank. 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
0: Welcome back in, Rocky Mountain Kickoff, presented by Mountain Valley Bank. Hey, big shout-out to Micah Kilpatrick, and I don't do this very often, but a big shout-out to him. He's been working his tail end off here today.
1: He's coming out to the game tonight.
3: No. Mike's coming out in public?
0: Micah's going to be in public.
3: Let's go.
0: This is your PSA, Northern Colorado. That was actually mandated of us to say that.
2: I saw Micah at the 4th of July parade. We were sitting there, and all of a sudden, he just, like, walks up into, like, our area, and he's just standing there. I was like, oh, hey, Micah.
0: Did you say hello?
2: Yeah, I talked to him.
0: Did he answer? Did he say anything weird? Well, he's even weirder in public.
1: I thought he did say something.
2: I had a Viking shirt on, and he was like, that's not very American or something to that effect. So.
1: And then just walked away.
0: Yeah. Most likely to get a suit at the station.
3: Yeah, Michael.
0: Michael.
1: Yeah, it's a growing list, though.
0: Yeah, it is. Yeah, it's out there. We're adding ourselves to that every day.
3: Yes.
0: All right. I want to do a fun little game here, okay?
1: I like fun little games.
0: We got 2 minutes here left in this hour. I want to hear the football terms. I want to go around the table, and I just want football terms. Because football is back. Show's back.
1: See, kickoff at 7 o'clock tonight.
0: Kickoff at 7 o'clock tonight.
1: Yeah.
0: Thanks to Interior Sprinkler Systems for having us out. So just – you want to start us off?
1: What are we doing?
0: Just a football term. Since football is back, you give me anything. It can be a saying. It can be whatever.
1: Three, two, one,
0: you go.
1: We don't take negative plays.
2: Ooh.
1: That's one that drives. You know, Sean Payton's really good because he doesn't like negative plays. None of them like negative plays.
0: Okay. 1 yard at a time.
2: I don't know.
0: Just a football term, man.
2: Well, it's a saying.
0: Derbs.
3: We win in the trenches.
2: In the trenches, yes.
0: Iron sharpens iron.
2: Yes, right? We did all these earlier.
3: Strong side, right side.
0: I think it was left side.
1: Death by inches.
0: Oh, yeah, I don't know. Yeah.
1: Inches. Yeah. It's a game of inches.
0: It's a game of there inches. It is.
2: Like the football is precious.
1: Yeah.
0: Mm-hmm. Mm-hmm.
1: Like the ring.
2: Mm-hmm. Yes. Lord my of the precious.
0: You got to win the line of scrimmage.
1: Yeah.
3: You
1: got to win at the line of scrimmage.
0: You got to win at the line of scrimmage.
2: Yeah. Win the turnover battle.
0: You
1: got to win the turnover battle.
3: You got to move the chains.
0: Move the chains.
3: Do they still have chains?
1: Yes.
3: Sure. I thought they had
1: the chip.
3: In the
1: NFL, they don't have chains anymore. It's a chip.
0: I hate that so much.
1: That's why you should watch preseason, bro. You learn stuff.
2: They just took so many guys' jobs.
0: Yeah, that sucks. More football. Text us your favorite football term, 888-530-0043. We're fired up. Another hour to go. 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
3: ABC News, I'm Mike Dabusky. Still no verdict in the Lindsey Clancy trial, with jurors told to go home for the weekend after 2 days of deliberations so far. Her defense team had been arguing Clancy was not in her right mind due to postpartum psychosis when she killed her three children in 2023. The death toll in Nepal is mounting, with now at least 580 people confirmed dead from this week's flash flooding. Vikram Ravi says his parents were on a spiritual pilgrimage in the area when the floodwaters raged through. He tells ABC News they're now safe.
4: They were just crossing over, and I believe they just happened to be in an elevated location. Like, it's pure luck or a pure miracle, because their bus, which is slightly lowered, got completely swept away and was almost devastated. It was one of the two buses, I believe, in their specific cohort for this journey that survived.
3: And after a court blocked the president's executive order on mail-in voting from taking effect, the White House is now appealing that ruling. This is ABC News.
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6: I'm Channel 2 Pinpoint Weather meteorologist Alden German. Overnight Friday will be generally dry with partly cloudy skies and lows near 60. Hot again Saturday, starting mostly sunny, afternoon highs in the mid-90s with a slight chance for a stray afternoon storm.
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2: 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Mountain Valley Bank presents Rocky Mountain Kickoff on KFKA with Brady Hull, Dustin Urbis, and Mike Danson. Here's Tanner Schwint.
14: We have some incredible news. There are clouds in the sky covering us.
15: Nice.
14: It's cooled down.
15: Yeah.
14: It's Rocky Mountain Kickoff presented by Mountain Valley Bank. I'm Tanner Schwint. Brady Hull, host of the whole show. Derbs, obviously we know why you're here. Still figuring out why Mike is, but Mike Danson joining us as well here on this Friday afternoon, live and on location at Nottingham Field as we get under the lights. Brady enjoying a nice Dr. Pepper here. Big thanks to Interior Sprinkler Systems for having us out today. You're starting to feel it, Derbs. You're starting to feel it. Adult beverages that are being poured. I do see those.
16: Yeah.
14: So in about 50-some minutes, I'm excited to have one of those. Or now. And ready to go.
15: They just gave it to us.
14: They did. They just gave us.
16: That Dr. Pepper is a good choice. I'm a fan of Dr. Pepper. I don't drink
15: soda.
16: No.
14: We have adult sodas.
16: I don't drink the adult sodas too often anymore either, or the sodas.
15: I don't either, but
16: I do enjoy a Dr. Pepper.
14: Different story here.
15: We're here. Look at us.
16: The moment.
15: We're drinking. We're doing a radio show.
14: Mm-hmm.
15: Oh, man.
14: FCC does say that's okay.
16: Does it get better than this?
15: I don't think it gets better than this.
14: If it was like... still like 10 degrees cooler?
17: Yeah, it's 95. So I would take like 80, 85.
15: 85 would
14: be good.
16: See, I'm a sicko and like the heat.
14: You could just ended that with sicko.
16: Yeah, that's true.
14: That's true.
16: But today has been amazing for me. I like the heat. I like the atmosphere. It's great.
14: Insane, dude. Derbs, I do want to stay with you, though. You had your first episode of Front Range Spare Change come out this week. Week zero here. You know, we've got some games. UNC, we're talking about them. Other UNC. Playing in Ireland. We've got to be the only group that calls them other UNC, too, across the country.
17: Yeah.
14: But that being said, on the gambling front, because this is the time of the year where you see a lot of people, even novices, that will jump in and start playing. And it's addictive. It's been proven that it's addictive. But you got to try and arm yourself with education. And I know that's what you guys try and do on Front Range Spare Change. But for people who are maybe newbies or just as a reminder, what are some good, in your opinion, good tips and tricks? Because we'll talk lines, we'll talk spreads, to make sure you're doing it in a healthy way.
16: Yeah, in a healthy way. So this is probably the best thing that legalized gambling does is they only allow you to put money into it that you're comfortable with putting into it. Obviously, I don't, you know, if you don't have a lot of money, don't put a lot of money into
14: it. Or just at all.
16: At all. That's one good thing about legalized gambling. And then, you know, if you don't know a whole lot or you're just going to a game, do something that's fun for you.
14: Mm-hmm.
16: Like, highly recommend, you know, Clayton and I always talk about the best spots that we can find. But if you're out here going to the UNC game, you're a big UNC Bears fan, I highly recommend if we say, yeah, go play Weber State, I probably recommend not doing that. Like, that, because that's going to be something that's not entertaining for you.
14: Right.
16: You know, come out here and support your team. There's nothing wrong with putting a couple bucks on the team that you're going to watch.
14: Yeah.
16: But there are responsible ways to do that. You know, find key
14: there's
16: numbers.
14: Limits you can put on.
16: There's
14: the,
16: limits. There's, yeah. There's time frames that you're allowed to set on the apps.
14: Did you guys, speaking of, this is really dumb. I don't know if it, this came across any of you guys' timelines. The state of Colorado just put in a law where you cannot deposit in a 24-hour window more than six times.
16: Which is wild to me.
14: Who's hitting the deposit? Oh, I'm sure that maybe there's a... But, that is insane out there. If you find yourself getting that notification, like, set those limits on there. And like I said, one thing that's helped me, and especially as we head into football season, I'm seeing that slate tomorrow. I'm like, I'm going to bet every game.
16: Yeah,
14: I'm going to bet every game. And every bet that I do place, I'm planning on losing.
16: 100%.
14: As weird as that sounds, you know, because I'm going to tell myself we're going to win them all. But financially, when I'm talking about my wallet, I'm planning on losing every dollar I put in there.
16: And realistically, everybody looks at, like, win percentages and things. Like, if you're at 56% or above, you're doing a heck of a job.
14: Yeah.
16: So, like, don't go into this thinking,
14: what about 12?
16: Yeah, well, 12.
14: That's about where I'm at.
16: I mean, it does happen. So.
17: And I think something that I've learned talking to Derbs is the parlay is worst not bet. Really the way to go.
16: Right.
17: Because you may hit five of your six, but that sixth one ruins the whole thing for you. Yeah. So going too far on parlays and trying to get rich on one bet is
16: that's just fun to do, like, for your whole slate tomorrow. Lump them all together,
14: put $2
16: on it, $2 on it, like,
14: exactly.
16: Just see if it goes. But thinking that you're going to rely on that you know you're going to put your $2 into 150 here, then you're going to turn that 150 into 600, then you turn that 600 into whatever, you know, like, that's not realistic over time.
14: No, and I think this is why I just wanted to have this conversation a little bit too, because, like I said, we're going to be making picks. It's Friday. And as I coined the phrase, picks are on Friday, everybody knows that.
16: He's the worst.
14: And thank you, Dustin. And but, like, we're guys just like you guys are. We're out here enjoying football.
15: Some of us are guys like the commoners are, yeah. And, not all of us are.
14: What's the level below commoners? That's what Brady is.
17: I was going to say, that's where I am. I don't know.
15: Like, you guys see it walking with me. I can barely move without somebody coming up to me.
16: It's true.
15: It's exhausting.
14: Brady, they're just asking you to move.
15: I know, but still. Like,
14: they keep asking, is that your car going up? And I keep telling you.
15: What's Brady, happening with the parking situation here? Because the cops have talked to us like 14 times now.
14: Did you guys get nervous walking by them with the beer? There's, like, a group of six of them right over there. Like, I'm 29 years old. I'm a grown-ass man. I got nervous walking by with an open beer.
16: I'm outdoors with a beverage.
17: The last time you came to a game, you were not 21 and you were having a beer?
15: No, that never happened. We had flashbacks. We had flashbacks.
14: I can honestly say that
15: Tanner,
14: never
15: that's
14: happened
15: illegal,
14: at this
15: buddy.
14: Location.
15: Don't
14: never,
15: do illegal
14: never
15: happened. Things.
14: But this is, like, we're guys just like you, and you see these, you know, everybody does the, oh, this is the parlay you want to bet, and this and that. We're not going to do that. Like, we're going to probably – it's an idea that I want to work on. I want to work on the Rocky Mountain – the RMK Parfait, where we each pick a spot that we like in college slates, and we'll start this next week when we have a full slate.
16: I like this.
14: But RMK Parfait, and we're going to put $5 on it. So we're going to be just like you guys. Just be responsible about it, because we've seen this firsthand of people in our lives who've got addicted, and it's ruined their life. So we're going to be very open and honest about it. Yeah, we're going to talk gambling, but just do it in a responsible manner. And in that sense, let's talk about this game and that line. The line on DraftKings has just moved to 3. So it was 3.5, so it dropped down
15: Derbs
14: to 3.
15: Derbs was looking for that. That's what Derbs was looking for.
16: Yeah, so honestly, this goes right into my spiel here. So this is the time, if you're a UNC backer, this is the time to bet UNC. Those half of a points, you're like, ah, gosh, how many times does that half of a point really actually happen? Like, oh, that's no big deal. You win by 4 all the time. A touchdown is 6 points. With the extra point at 7, you go for 2. That's 8. That doesn't matter.
14: Good math.
16: But you are going to find times that hook matters. And so if you're a Weber State, Weber State, better?
14: We can call him Weber. We don't
16: smack
14: them
16: here. Yeah.
14: I got a beer in public, dude.
16: So, like, this would be the time where now you probably wait for all the UNC backers to come back in and move that line back up to 3.5. That's going to be your ideal situation. You always want to try to bet around those key numbers, because it does come into play more often than not.
14: Can I hit you with a fun one here?
16: Yeah, let's go.
14: What percent of money has been on UNC money line? What percent of bets placed?
16: Oh, on their money line?
14: Yeah.
16: It's probably pretty – I would say it's pretty high as a parlay piece. So it's 65%, 70%?
14: 70%. Very good. Very good. Spread, 73%. Over, under, 50.5. 100% of money has been on the over.
16: Yeah.
14: 100, that is –
15: That's interesting.
14: Those are the people like us that are like, I want to see points. I'm a sicko. I'm going to watch an FCS game on a Friday night. cheer for UNC, and I want points.
16: What's the what is it? 50 and a half.
14: It's gone up. It was 49 and a half.
17: What do you think there, Durbs? Like,
16: because I think the Bears roll. I think the Bears put up 35+.
17: Oh, really?
16: Okay. I do. I think they absolutely run it.
14: So then
16: your
14: question is Weber State able to move the ball and get, probably that backdoor touchdown at the end? Your philosophy, I'd bet the under. If what you just said is true, I would bet the under, and I hate betting unders.
16: Yeah, because if they come out and roll early, it's going to be a pretty boring second half.
15: There were a lot of high-scoring Bears games last year.
14: Uh-huh. Do you think that's what people are looking at? Because it's complete, like, sorry, Brady, but no, Slam doesn't want to be that team. He wants to do it, long drive, sustain that stuff. He doesn't want to be what they were last
15: year.
14: They
15: had with Carver Cheeks, there was a lot of that, hey, we don't really have much going.
14: Chuck
15: it up.
14: Down there somewhere.
15: Throw it.
17: And it worked a lot.
15: I don't think they have that this year. No. So I don't know. That's an interesting one.
17: And that's, in my head, I was thinking this is going to be like a 27-10 win. That's something like that, which to me, I'm going, my gosh, I need to get on that under here pretty quick.
16: Yeah, see, that's where if he wants to be methodical in those things, that's a hefty amount of points for an FCS game, especially.
15: I hate

0: on, and we said this on Brady's show, but I think we're all on UNC minus. You were on them at -3.5. I got them at -3. I like that for tonight. A couple other spots for tomorrow's slate, Dustin, that you kind of are looking at that you think might be interesting.
1: The first game and the last game. I'm intrigued, the game in Ireland with UNC and TCU. TCU basically starts fresh again. Hoover graduates, and he threw it all over the yard. And you get UNC coming back, and they were actually pretty good defensively. I know they didn't have any wins, but they were pretty solid on that side of the ball. So I think this is going to be an interesting game. It's probably not going to be real aesthetically pleasing for the first game. And there's some chance of some weather over there. You know, it's always an interesting thing of wind and rain and snow, and it could be summertime all in one game over there.
0: And you still got time, so make sure you go and follow Front Range Spare Change, FR Spare Change on X. Follow the podcast on Apple Podcasts or 1310kfk.com. Bill Belichick stock is for sale. I've got some Bill Belichick stock right now. Are you guys buying or are you staying away from it?
1: I'm buying now just because we're going to get it at a good price. I don't think it sinks anymore.
2: Yeah, I'm staying away from it just because you never know what's going to happen. Like,
0: that's a dynamite drop in. You never know what's going to happen. Great analysis.
3: Technically, it's true.
0: It is. I'll ask you after the season's over if you want to buy or sell it.
3: Mike's going to kill you.
1: He's probably going to. Like that guy in history.
3: Yeah. Yeah.
2: He finally asks a question that I'm going to answer, and then when I do answer, he says something smart-ass to me.
3: Yeah.
2: And, yeah.
3: I'm buying Belichick stock.
0: Thank you.
3: I know you thought I was different, and I predicted Belichick in the first 2 years, one of his first 2 years he'd be in the playoffs.
0: Yeah.
3: I don't feel that way necessarily today, but because I said that, I'm going to buy stock.
2: I haven't paid. Does he still have the young girlfriend? Like, I haven't even
0: Jordan.
3: They just don't do as much with it.
2: Yeah.
0: Which is smart.
1: Yeah. They cleaned that up, I think, on the PR side of things. You might have got something from UNC saying, maybe not have her on the sidelines, like right on kickoff. That might be a good thing. I don't know. Taking selfies in the end zone here. I don't know.
2: You shouldn't let her call the first two plays. Come on.
0: Watch her win the Akron. The Akron Zips, and they did that. That'd be, she's like, I've got experience doing this. In a way, guys, it kind of makes me sad. And I think that's why I'm rooting for Bill. Because I hated him, right? The hoodie and all that stuff in New England. Any Broncos fan absolutely hated him. But at the end of the day, he's a legend. And what I absolutely hate is that he wasn't a first ballot Hall of Famer, which is just a travesty. You know, he's got this hot little girlfriend now that he is, you know, she's seemingly taking advantage of a lot of things with him. And I just don't like legacies like that getting ruined in front of our eyes because Bill's one of the all-time greats. Like, I'm rooting for him to be successful there because of that. Is that weird or you guys kind of feel the same way?
2: No, I honestly always liked him. I like the no-nonsense way of
0: the
2: doing things.
0: Way.
2: Yeah, I really like it. I like that it was, and it was a program that worked for a very long time. Granted, you had the best quarterback to ever play, but it worked for a very long time with him there at New England. And I would love to see him turn around that UNC football program, but I think it's really hard for somebody at his age to probably relate to these 18 through 22-year-olds.
0: That's why his girlfriend's on the side.
2: And maybe that's it. That would just be a distraction, I think, for those boys, you know?
0: Yeah. No, I get your point. But, yeah, I don't know why. I just living legends like that, and I think it is, this is going to sound really dumb coming from a 29-year-old, but as I'm getting older, like, Aaron Rodgers, like, I was rooting my butt off for Aaron Rodgers to make the playoffs because I'm like he's like one of the last from my childhood that is still doing it at a high level, and you just get a little nostalgic about that. So I do hope Bill and company get it turned around.
3: I think football's better when Bill Belichick's successful. I do, and I know there's a lot of people that don't like him, but he's one of the caricatures of the NFL.
1: You say it all the time, Tanner, that people need villains to root against, and I think you're still gonna he's still gonna have both of those sides even being at UNC.
0: But
1: I'm going to root for him a little bit. He can't just have three wins again, right?
0: No,
3: I don't.
0: Is that what they had last year?
1: Yeah.
0: Oh, boy. I wouldn't think so. All right, it's Rocky Mountain Kickoff. We're live and on location at Nottingham Field. We are inching closer, just under 4 hours away from kickoff under the lights here at Nottingham Field as the UNC Bears get set to take on Weber State. Guys on the other side, I want

0: 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We all agree on where we're at, so we're going to have those conversations coming up. Where will the Broncos finish? Will the Raiders be any better this year? Let's have that conversation on the other side. It's Rocky Mountain Kickoff presented by Mountain Valley Bank on Northern Colorado's Voice, 103.1 and 1310 KFKA.
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0: guys, I know I'm number one. We're spending too much time together.
1: You know what makes me happy?
0: I don't care.
1: Tanner isn't getting to enjoy the Dwight Yoakam coming back in because he doesn't have
0: a
1: headset.
0: I needed a break for Dwight Yoakam.
2: Well, we did play it a lot yesterday, course. But it was fun.
0: I needed a break from that. That was
2: we've hung out a lot together lately.
0: And we're going to be back together tomorrow. I looked at Brady and said, I need a break from you. And he said, we hang out tomorrow.
2: Yeah, we fantasy football draft.
3: Mm-hmm. We football.
0: I think you're going way over four.
1: How much time have you guys put into looking at fantasy football?
2: None
1: at this
2: yet.
1: Point? I have put zero into it this
0: It'll
1: year.
0: Be zero when I get there, too.
2: It's a gut feel.
0: And here's the thing. Like, look at our competition, because we're half the league right here. We're drafting Kyle Johnson, our studio man for preps.
1: Which Bruce we need to quit drafting him such good teams.
0: Yeah, we talked about that, yeah. Bruce is 97 years old. He doesn't know what a computer is. He's still got the magazine, like somebody else that I work with. And
2: it's fun. And I find myself reading it better.
3: And for articles.
0: Brian's for the articles. So I think, and Cody Wilson, he's too busy forecasting. So, like, I think that's kind of where, and there's only eight teams, so we can all get pretty good teams. But are we going to be taking anybody out of the AFC West? Probably. But the question is, what will the AFC
2: the question.
0: West?
2: The question
0: is.
2: There's a Q in there. It's a big one.
0: How long can I do this without killing Brady? That's the question, Mr. Hull. Give us your AFC West order.
2: Chargers, Broncos, Chiefs, Raiders.
0: Dustin?
3: Chiefs, Broncos, Chargers, Raiders.
0: Mike?
1: Chiefs, Chargers, Broncos, Raiders.
0: Chiefs, Broncos, Chargers, Raiders. So Derbs and I are in lockstep on this.
3: Mm-hmm.
0: We've got to work on you two now. Because I want to try and find one that we all feel comfortable with.
3: Raiders, last.
0: That one. So we're all good. We got the fourth spot set.
1: And I'm easily flipping Chargers and Broncos. Like, that 2-3 number for me is...
0: Okay.
1: They could have the same record.
0: Okay, so then if we lock Broncos into two,
2: I think
0: we've got 2-4, so it's time to argue about the Chiefs and the Chargers, right? Because you've got the
2: Chargers, Broncos,
0: okay.
2: Chiefs, Raiders.
0: So Broncos are two, though. We've all got Broncos two. So... Where are we at? Well, you why are you? Why
1: well,
0: you
1: I'm think, just saying, like
0: no, I know who had the Chargers at one.
2: I had the Chargers,
1: and I really think like those three teams are completely interchangeable. Like any of those three teams could win the division.
2: Yeah,
0: you guys, Derbs and I are the only two that had the Chiefs as number one. You guys are you worried about Mahomes' knee? Or do you think that?
2: I mean, they weren't
0: passed?
2: Good before he got hurt last year. So that's kind of my thinking. For as good a defense as they were last year, they were terrible on third down. So how do you correct that? We'll find out.
1: Yeah, and I worry about, like, that receiving core. Like, Rashee Rice is in trouble again, right?
0: Yeah.
1: Yeah, so I worry about the Chiefs' receiving core.
2: Well, they got Kenneth Walker.
1: And
0: that was a big pickup. Is Tony still there on the receiving core?
3: He drops a lot of balls.
0: He's terrible.
1: Yeah.
3: Terrible.
0: Juju Smith-Schuster, right? I think he's a Chief.
1: I'm not so sure about that.
2: Sure about it.
1: Like, Derbs, I think Derbs is working on it right now.
2: Derbs is efforting.
3: Efforting with the cell phone.
0: But here's my argument against the Chargers, and this is why I think Chargers should be three. Mike McDaniel's going to help that offense. I think he's going to help that offense a lot. But they just lost their starting center for the year.
2: And again, they're plagued by getting injured at that offensive line.
1: Last year they went through three left tackles.
2: Yeah.
0: And I'm going to say this as high as I like, listen, we'll get into this next week when we're, I guess we'll be on location again next week. But when we get into studio at some point, I'm going to drop the stake, and I know Brady hates it. I think that Bo Nix has the opportunity to be the next Tom Brady. And I'll explain it in more detail when we get to that. But I think he does have a chance to be really special. I'm out on Justin Herbert. I am so sick of hearing everybody say he's a top five quarterback.
2: Dude,
0: he
2: put up great numbers with a depleted offensive line.
0: He doesn't win.
1: Didn't he have a broken hand or something?
2: He broke his hand. He broke everything because he was being hit 9,000 times.
1: If he had an offensive line like the Broncos, like Bo Nix does, he is.
0: But he doesn't. And he's not good enough to overcome it and win games. Like, he hasn't won anything since he's been in the league, and he's been the league's golden boy since he's been here. The offensive line's depleted again. Did we get an update on the Chiefs receivers?
3: Yeah, not great. So Rashee Rice, Xavier
0: Maybe.
3: Worthy.
0: Okay, he's fast.
3: Yeah, Tyquan Thornton. And,
0: where was he at last year?
3: Yeah.
0: Somewhere else.
3: Not here.
0: Yeah.
3: Then a lot of guys that I haven't heard of.
2: New England.
3: Royals, Allen, Armstrong, Remigio, Brownlee, Holiday, Evans.
1: And, like, the one thing about an Andy Reid team is – they are way better when he has a running game. And I think with Kenneth Walker, they're going to have a running game.
0: I agree with that.
2: I'll be curious to see what Kenneth Walker does, because there was a slight and he's put up good numbers even before last year. He was still like a 1,000-yard guy. But there was a slight, you know, discussion around him at the end, you know, during free agency, of just how good of a back is he. Is he as good as that season tells us? And that's what we'll see with the Chiefs. But I still think he's good.
0: He was splitting carries with Zach Charbonnet.
2: I mean, right. Hey, that's, and then he kind of won the job.
0: If Charbonnet goes down. If Charbonnet's healthy for that Super Bowl, Kenneth Walker's not the MVP, because they were splitting those. I had Kenneth Walker on my fantasy team last year, and I could never tell who was going to get the brunt of that. But how many times, as we're talking about these receivers, it just hit me. How many times did we talk about this with the New England Patriots? Who's he going to throw to? There's nobody on that team. Who's he going to throw to? And Patrick Mahomes is good enough. I'm going to sound like Chris Collinsworth, but Patrick Mahomes is good enough that Derbs could be out there running routes, and he's going to find a way to make completion.
3: I'll be there.
1: I think the last couple of years, he hasn't been the Patrick Mahomes that we were all used to, though. Like, the mobility is disappearing quickly for him. And I don't know that he has the ability to do what Tom Brady did and stand in that pocket and just fire bullets out, getting the ball out way faster. I don't know that he has that ability. And the thing that Tom Brady always had is that stud slot receiver who could always get open. Mm-hmm. And that guy would just catch pass after pass
0: and
1: after
0: Gronk,
1: pass.
0: Right? Yep. And Gronk.
3: That used to be the Kelsey thing. And now, I mean, he's obviously lost a step. And he looks a little
0: out of
3: shape.
0: You get off his back, okay? He just got married. He's been honeymooning. He's eating a little more. You get married, you put on some weight, man.
2: He's definitely slowed down a lot.
0: Yeah, he's also.
2: That yards after catch is not what he used to be.
0: No, he got a little tubby. I don't know if you guys have seen pictures of him this offseason, but it does not.
3: He looks closer to the offensive line than
2: he looks more like his brother.
0: But the guys like that, I mean, it'll be gone by the time the first game gets here, which will be against the Broncos. So, who's willing to give? I'm on Chiefs in the first. I think the Evil Kingdom is back. I think the Evil Empire is back. I vote Chiefs 1. Dustin is on Chiefs 1. Where are you guys at? Brady?
1: Well, I think Brady's the tough one here, because I'm fine with Chiefs 1. Like I say, I could see this, any of those three teams winning the division, anybody being 2, anybody being 3. Raiders are going to be 4.
2: I just have a hard time going Chiefs here. I think the Chargers are. I think Mike McDaniel is going to make a big difference. Mm-hmm. I do worry about the O-line, but
3: I don't hate the Chargers being the top either. I think that offense will be the real
2: deal. So maybe we need to try to get you to come over to the Chargers
0: side of
2: things.
0: That's one that I don't think I'm going to move. And he's got Chiefs at 1. Mike's willing to put Chiefs at 1. So I think you've been outvoted.
2: Is that how this works? Like, these are picks, though.
0: I just came up with a segment two minutes before we got
1: back. He just said a complete agreement, and now he's like, no, you're out.
0: Sorry, you lost. Until I see it with the Chargers, I'm not going to believe it.
1: I just feel like the run game is going to be way better for the Chargers also. But that, in turn, is hopefully going to take a little pressure off of Justin Herbert.
0: I hope so. This is Coach Mike Anderson walking by here, UNC Bears baseball coach.
2: Great guy.
0: 100%.
2: We call Mike the other Mike Anderson for the Broncos. That's the other Mike Anderson.
0: Yeah.
2: That's our Mike Anderson.
0: They've got some really special stuff that we'll tell you about, too, on the baseball front. After the tragedy that happened up in Eaton, they're going to have a fundraiser going for those families. Mike Anderson, when he got hired, awesome. So I know that took us a little bit. We are live and on location here at Nottingham Field. Cloud cover is nice. Beer tastes good, and Brady's wrong about the Chiefs and the Chargers.
3: They just pulled in a Kona Ice truck.
0: That's
3: for some
0: your alley,
3: ice.
0: Right?
3: Now we're talking here. This could get me out of my seat here.
2: This could be a game changer for Derbs.
3: Yeah, this is a big deal.
2: A Derbs game changer.
0: Okay, complete agreement. Chiefs.
2: Like, we have to?
0: Broncos. Yeah, we have
2: to. That's part of this?
0: Yeah. I just want you to agree with us.
2: Fine.
0: Let me ask this. Why do none of us think that the Denver Broncos, who made the AFC Championship game last year,
2: schedule.
0: You think that's all it? You think that's what it is?
2: Yep.
0: Because, I disagreed with something that you posted on X, which is not rare. You know, somebody posted, why is no one talking about the Broncos? I feel like nationally people are not talking about the Broncos.
2: They all are.
3: Yeah, I think the target is the bigger deal here. Everybody's going to be extra prepared.
0: Because
3: the Broncos are coming to town.
2: Kay Adams, like, lived in Denver.
0: Yeah, her.
3: She loves the Broncos.
2: She loves the Broncos. Orlovsky, the guy that ran out of bounds, he loves the Broncos. Colin Cowherd loves the Broncos.
0: He picked the Broncos to finish last
2: year. Oh, he did? Okay, never mind.
0: Year.
2: Over the Raiders?
0: Yes.
2: What is he smoking, man?
0: I don't know. Some of that good Colorado stuff, I guess. But I just... the defense travels. We know that defense travels. And that defense, I think, is going to be really, really, really good. Good again.
2: Yeah. It's all about Bo. If Bo's as good as you're saying he is, then I'll go Super Bowl champs.
0: Yeah,
2: I still think he's tier two. And if he's tier two, then you got a 10-11 win team.
0: You're a little unbiased here because you're a fan of the – how many Super Bowls have the Vikings won?
1: It doesn't matter.
0: It doesn't matter, he says. I believe it's zero, guys, correct? Vikings Super Bowl wins? Zero?
2: Yeah, it's that, they so didn't zero. Do any wins.
0: They haven't won
2: they
0: any.
2: They didn't do
0: anything.
2: Any of that.
0: You're unbiased a little bit. What outside looking in, are you skeptical of the Broncos, or do you think last year was a little bit of a fluke? Because they were tremendous in one-score games last year, but what are your thoughts?
1: The thing about the NFL is all these things kind of go the other way. Like, okay, you won a bunch of one-score games – 1 year, the next year you may lose all those one-score games. It's like the turnover thing. Some teams have like a plus 12 turnover differential 1 year, and the next year it's minus 5. It changes every year in the NFL, and that's the crazy thing. But I honestly, and this is, I despise Sean Payton. I don't think he's a good person, and I honestly worry about his play calling sometimes. He gets so...
0: He's not calling the plays now, Mike.
1: It's still his offense. It's still his
2: offense.
1: Well,
2: that will be the storyline.
1: Like, yeah. This is going to be an interest. This will be an interesting look then. So he always gets into this pass-happy thing, and he kind of forgets about the run game sometimes. And it would drive me crazy.
0: See, and that's my consistency on the going full circle on the Mora thing with the games. When Peyton has to write run the damn ball on his play sheet, that's gimmicky. Just do it. Don't tell me about this stuff. So I agree with you on that at times.
1: So things like that do worry me. And sure, he's given up play calling duty. But we know, all of us know, the kind of guy that he is. He's going to have a heavy influence in what's going on.
0: They lose week one, score 14 points. Guess who's calling the plays next week?
2: Oh, guaranteed.
0: Yeah.
2: Or win week one and score 14 points. Guess who's calling the plays next week?
0: That is true.
2: Now, Sean Payton did say there would be certain situations where he's going to override. He's already said that. So he's already easing back off of giving the reins to Davis Webb. And we'll see. I don't know. I watching the preseason game last week, obviously told me that they're not yet going to go to the Super Bowl because of the Packers. But that first drive they had, they ran it once. Now, it was a beautiful drive.
0: Yeah.
2: The Jalen Waddle pass and then the R.J. Harvey wheel route, great. But they only ran it once. So I'm still curious, like, is that going to be a part of the game plan, the real game plan for this team?
0: And I think that's going to be the big difference, because it was kind of the same way in New Orleans when Sean had Drew Brees. But Drew Brees was such an accurate passer that those short passes were an extension of the run game. Bo's going to have to do that this year. Yeah. I mean, I do think Bo struggles at times with the deep ball, as weird as that is. After I said, out of that draft class, he's got the most 20-plus yard touchdowns. I think he's got to be better at those short targets, and I think that's where Evan Ingram's got to get involved. But how important is week one? I know there's no must wins in week one, but against the Chiefs, I think it's going to be relatively important to, in what it should be an uber-tight division, should be pretty important, Dustin.
3: Yeah, I think week one, we don't really want to talk too much about must-win games, but I think that's a tone setter for sure. Just like, tonight here at UNC, it's a tone setter because that schedule is a big deal. The target is a big deal on their back now, being the top of the AFC. The last two teams standing here.
2: Yeah.
3: I'm with you guys on the Bo Nix thing. This has to be Bo Nix's time. Has to be his team. If they're gonna pay him $50 million a year or something like that, you can't be like, geez, we better rely on the defense. You pay a quarterback that real money, that's your team. You better put up points and be the guy.
0: So we've been talking about a lot of week one games. On the other side, let's talk about who for our local teams here has the most important issue. It would be the biggest win if they can get it, the most important win for week one, because there's a lot of big matchups for our teams on week one. We'll dive into that. We're live and on location at Nottingham Field. Beautiful afternoon. You can just hear the band getting going here.
2: Yes.
0: Party is underway at Nottingham. Brady, put your shirt back on.
2: No.
0: It's Rocky Mountain. Tarps off. If that was allowed, I would have done that at noon.
2: I think it's allowed. Yeah,
3: you're an adult.
2: You can take your shirt
0: and
2: off.
0: I can have a beer outside.
3: Let's do it.
2: You can do all the things.
0: I used to be out of the Amish country.
3: Both at the same time.
0: What?
3: Yeah.
0: All right, honey, get a babysitter. Time to go. It's Rocky Mountain Kickoff presented by Mountain Valley Bank on Northern Colorado's Voice, 103.1 and 1310 KFKA.
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5: I'm Channel 2 Pinpoint Weather meteorologist Alden German. Overnight Friday will be generally dry with partly cloudy skies and lows near 60. Hot again Saturday, starting mostly sunny, afternoon highs in the mid-90s with a slight chance for a stray afternoon storm.
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0: All right, all of our teams here in Colorado have big week one games. Welcome back in. It's Rocky Mountain Kickoff presented by Mountain Valley Bank. We're live and on location at Nottingham Field ahead of UNC taking on Weber State under the lights tonight at 7 o'clock. Excited, fired up about that. Before we get there, guys, though, I've got Mike Dance and Brady Hall and Dustin Irvis joining me here. And before we get there, let's walk through these first week games for our teams. We got UNC. They're under the lights for the first time since 1911, 12?
1: 32?
2: 36? 32 was like their first game ever under the lights, and then however many seasons they played with those, I don't know.
0: So first time here at Nottingham. Atmosphere is electric here.
2: It's a lot of people here.
0: A team that, you know, has not had success. Ed Lamb, as much as we love him, 5-30 in his 3 years here. Fourth year, kind of got to make hay now, wanting to make noise in the Big Sky, got to go now. Then you've got next week, CSU and Wyoming, border war, first coach under Jim Mora, or first game under Jim Mora. Don't know who the quarterback is, which I love, but huge, right? First game in the Pac-12 for CSU next week. You know, the Georgia Tech CU game, all the offseason stuff with Prime, what is that new offense going to look like? And then you got the Broncos and the Chiefs on Monday night. AFC championship game for the Broncos last year. One, two plays away from making the Super Bowl, playing what is still one of the best teams in the league in the Chiefs. Which game is a must win? Which one is the most important? I won't say must win because it's week one. Which week one game is the most important for these teams?
3: Oh, I think for me, it's probably CSU. I think the bailing on the Mountain West and moving to the Pac-12 and all the stuff that goes into that, a team that really, really struggled last year. You have a new coach. Like, getting started on the correct foot is very important for CSU.
0: Dustin?
1: I'm going to keep it right here. With this atmosphere, the new faces that are probably going to be looking on the UNC football program that haven't been a part of this, that are coming out for this large community event here tonight, I'm going to go, it's Ed Lamb's crew here tonight. Need to get it done.
2: I agree with Derbs. I think you've got this environment. You got the lights. You know how people are. If you lose, it's going to be the whole, so how did the lights work out for you? And you've got a lot of people here showcasing that. This is your chance to fill the stadium this year if you can win a game tonight.
3: I think, I was really trying to balance between this game and the CSU game, and I think UNC is going to win this game. Like, I don't have a doubt that they're going to win this game. CSU,
2: I do worry about going against
3: Wyoming next week, and that's why I went that direction.
0: I think the CU-Georgia Tech game, I expect that, kind of what you're talking about. I expect that to be a disaster. I think Georgia Tech probably blows them out in that. The Denver-Kansas City game is interesting because it does feel like, okay, was last year a fluke, or has the baton really been passed to the Denver Broncos? So I think there's some – that's really intriguing to me. I think – because when I first posed this question, I'm sitting here thinking about it during that commercial break. I'm like, it's CSU. It has to be CSU. You cannot lose to your bitter rival week one after you ditch them to go. But tonight could be program changing.
2: Yeah.
0: Not season changing. Tonight could be program changing.
2: It could be.
0: For the Bears.
2: Yes, because you're ushering in a new era of, hey, we play night games now.
0: Right.
2: And I know it, for some that doesn't seem like much, but that's a lot.
0: Yeah. And it's a chance to introduce yourself. Here's what UNC football is about. You want to see this every Saturday?
2: And they just haven't had it.
0: Because that's going to get people watching on ESPN Plus, checking the scores, listening to us Monday. How the Bears do, waiting for Ed Lamb to be on our program. This can inject life for the first time ever. Like, real life, not the off-field life that Ed McCaffrey brought to this. It brought off-the-field life. But on the football field, it didn't. I mean, the biggest storyline for UNC, you know how you go to ESPN and when you're on a desktop, it's got the biggest stories for the teams. The UNC for 2 years was Max McCaffrey breaking his clipboard up in Montana.
2: Yeah.
0: That was the only story on there. So that's how bad this situation has been. Tonight could change all of that.
1: This to me here really speaks volumes in the high school level to me.
0: Mm.
1: Coach Lamb loves the high school scene, and you can't tell me that when they're done with their preps games tonight and they go to check the scoreboards and things, that if UNC, if they roll tonight, that some of these local kids, especially the ones that we cover, the little guys, the Kerseys, the Platte Valleys, the Eatons, the Highlands, aren't going, hey, you know what? Maybe I try a little harder. I can go play for Coach Lamb. I can go be under the lights. I can go see this community out here support me. I can be the local guy that can be good and make an impact. I think that's where it decides things.
0: Well, and I don't know what Highland's schedule is, but they've got one of their teammates from last year on this team.
1: Yeah.
0: The whole town of Ault might be here. If anyone sees a large gathering of people drinking Busch Light, the people of Ault are here, and please point me in that direction.
2: It's funny you mentioned.
0: No, Busch Light's not a knock. How dare you?
2: I went to the UNC page just to see, like, yeah, there's stories, but if you go, like, 15 stories down on their ESPN page, it's McCaffrey won't return. That was 4 years ago.
1: Holy
2: That's
1: cow.
2: Still on their top 10, 15 stories.
1: Pages.
2: Max McCaffrey reprimanded, clipboard hits fan.
0: Yep.
2: That was 5 years ago. And that story is still, when you go to their top stories, it's still a lot of that.
1: That's crazy.
0: And I don't fault Mike at all for picking CSU because I...
2: That's
0: where I was going because...
2: If this was a Saturday at 1 o'clock for UNC, no. then it'd be different yeah. than I would yep. say
0: well,
2: CSU.
0: But yep. I would also say... The stakes are higher for CSU. There's more money invested. You know, it's a bigger program, like all that stuff. So I don't blame you for that. But as I'm just sitting here, and you can feel that vibe, and we're 10 minutes away from the band getting going, like you got people already. Guys, we are 3 hours away from kickoff, and the parking lot, it's full out there. Like, and the students haven't even showed up yet because
1: mm-hmm.
0: we know that they're pre-gaming other places, probably, allegedly. Right, Mike?
3: I don't know anything about that.
1: Nope.
0: Brady was talking about his college career where he had to talk with his advisor about his grades. I had to talk with him about something a little different.
2: So Nottingham Field was built and opened in 1995.
0: I was negative two
2: years
0: old.
2: We didn't have – I mean, I don't know if they had lights before that. And then, so when they built this place, they just didn't put lights up.
0: Why not just factor that in? There's so many decisions that just – and I catch myself doing that at times. I'm like – guys, those light poles that are behind us, they should have been here forever. Like, broadcasting mm-hmm. eight-man football.
2: It's hard
0: and
2: to believe that they
0: weren't
2: just there.
0: Yeah.
2: But, don't talk about eight-man football. Of course we have lights.
0: Man?
2: No, we were eight-man. They're six-man now. I was there, those were the glory days. We were 11-man my freshman year, and then we moved to eight-man.
0: Okay. Was it because you guys were so bad? They're like, okay, they can't field 11
2: guys. It's enrollment.
0: Oh.
2: You should know
0: I
2: this.
0: I was just asking. We were 11, man.
2: Yeah, Cheyennewell's a tiny bit smaller than Kersey being right next to Green.
3: And it could change a lot in those tiny towns where it's like sometimes all they have is a bunch of girls in that school.
2: Or they have to join different towns.
3: Yeah.
0: Was it Kit Carson and Cheyennewell's now?
2: Cheyennewell's not its own. It's Kit Carson and Eads.
0: Eads, right.
2: And it was a, you know.
0: There's your Eastern Colorado football
2: update.
0: One town.
2: One team.
0: Thank you, Brady. Let's come back and wrap it up. It's Rocky Mountain Kickoff, live and on location here at Nottingham Field, under the lights. Seriously, big thank you to Interior Sprinkler Systems for having us out here today. It's been a blast. You heard Coach speak earlier. Bruce was wanted by the authorities like three times today. We think he's
2: escaped.
0: Okay. He escaped, though. Knowing how he drives, he'll get caught again here before too long. We'll come back and wrap it up. It's Rocky Mountain Kickoff presented by Mountain Valley Bank on Northern Colorado's Voice, 103.1 and 1310 KFKA.
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0: All right, we're about done out here, folks, but the party is just getting started. If you don't have tickets,
2: get them.
0: Too damn bad.
2: Oh, yeah.
1: Sold out.
2: General admission, they're all sold out.
3: General admission. Find the scalpers.
18: Yeah. Yes, Mike has tickets for sale. Coming, Mr. Policeman?
0: No, I love that, man. I mean, think about that. UNC football is sold out. They have a game that is so
3: fantastic.
2: Yes, it's going to be cool.
0: It's going to be an absolute blast. The band's getting ready to get going. We're getting done at just the right time so we can go and party and join everybody else out here tonight. Big thank you to Interior Sprinkler Systems. I know we're going to get a lot of Bears coverage this year thanks to those guys.
2: Yep.
0: Thanks to Mountain Valley Bank for being our sponsor here on Rocky Mountain Kickoff. We're going to switch gears next week. We're going to be live and on location at CB and Potts over in Fort Collins.
2: Do a little CSU push.
0: CSU look at push
2: us.
0: Over there.
2: Look at us.
0: Who would have thought?
2: I wouldn't have thought
0: those
2: it.
0: Those aviators look good, dude.
2: Thank you.
0: What are you doing after this?
2: I'm going to be here. Yeah.
0: Are you free?
2: Yeah.
0: We have plans.
2: I'm going to the game. I'm going to the game.
0: Let's go, baby.
2: Let's go.
0: That'll do it for Mike Danson, for Dustin Urbis, for the one and only Brady Hull. I am Tanner Schwent.
2: Look at that.
0: Let's go, Bears. We'll talk to you next Friday.

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0: They reviewed it and ruled it a catch. Hell of a catch. Diving catch when what also should have been pass interference on the defense, too. So, Chris Moore, if Brad, if you could tell me what team he was on last year, I will be thoroughly impressed.
1: Oh, my God. Chris Moore. I'm going to pull a rabbit out of my ass. I'm going to say the Philadelphia Eagles.
0: Close. You're in the division. You're in the division.
1: The Giants?
0: Nope.
1: The Cowboys or the Commanders?
0: Yeah, it was the Commanders. He had 11 catches for 207 yards and a touchdown last year for Washington. And I believe the touchdown came against your Chicago Bears on that Monday night game.
2: Oh,
0: Chris Moore.
2: We all remember that.
0: That's right. 310-840-4910. So for the Browns fans or for the sickos like us that can't stop talking about Cleveland's quarterback room after Dylan Gabriel lit it up last night, is either he or Shedeur Sanders the QB of the future in Cleveland? And then as it pertains to Ty Simpson and the Rams, are the Rams wasting that 13th overall pick if Ty Simpson won't even be the backup to Stafford? 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We'll take your football calls and texts when we come back. We'll also get some baseball in the mix very early because, oh boy, do we have a bunch of big-time series kicking off this weekend, including your Cubbies, Brad. Rough start to the Friday afternoon. We'll get to it when we return. 310-840-4910. He's Brad Evans. I'm Pat Boyle. This is BetMGM Tonight on Westwood One Sports.
3: Last season, the Patriots and Bears went from worst to first. Who could make the jump this season? John Harbaugh's Giants? Tyler Shuck and the Saints? Dare we say the Cleveland Browns with Deshaun Watson? Westwood One Sports.
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1: Welcome on back, BetMGM Tonight, Westwood One Sports. He's Brad Evans, I'm Pat Boyle. 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You play as the batter in select an area of the strike zone, and if you get a hit, you win a prize. You can win a $50 bonus bet, an odds boost token, a parlay boost token, or a same-game parlay boost token. All righty, it's just past 6:45 p.m. Eastern. It's a Friday. We got a full slate of games to pick from. Here we go. Let's go streaking.
2: We won a game yesterday. We win one today. That's two in a row. We win one tomorrow. That's called a winning streak. It has happened before.
3: We're going streaking.
1: All righty. We go around the crew. Everybody picks one batter that they think will correctly get a hit. And we got some lengthy streaks to discuss. Brad, you've got a streak of one. That's not necessarily lengthy.
4: Yeah.
1: You got off the schneid, and so I think you're about to get hot. Producer Brandon Combs is at three in a row, and his average is almost at 730, so he's been climbing up, up, and up over the last couple of weeks. Yours truly, I'm at five in a row, over 750 for the season, and then our guy Monty, 10 in a row last night. Andrew Vaughn with his first at-bat single. Monty is at 79%. He's batting 785 on the year. He has been on an absolute heater. We'll see if he can push it to 11 in a row. So I'll start us off here. I'm going to the polar bear. Give me Pete Alonso tonight in Sacramento in that bandbox of a stadium against the A's and against the lefty Jacob Lopez. Pete is batting second tonight in the lineup, one for three career off of Jacob Lopez. And Alonso has just been absolutely red hot lately. Now, he didn't get a hit last night, but he is hitting .374 in the month of August with an OPS over 1,100. And he's hitting .261 off lefties this year. So give me the polar bear, Pete Alonso, to get a hit and push my streak to six. Brad, who are you going with, brother?
4: Oh, let's stick with the Baltimore Oriole. Another guy that's got a slap in the sack. How about a little mayo on the sandwich? Kobe Mayo taking on those aforementioned Athletics. A guy that's got a hit in six of his last nine. Nice. And a guy, too, that has had a lot of success against left-handed pitchers. Batting .307, over 1,100 OPS on the year against Southpaws. He's 1-for-4 lifetime against Jacob Lopez. On top of that, Lopez, no bueno, 5.48. Home ERA, Kobe Mayo, hopefully gets me streaking. De numero dos!
1: Bang. All right, let's get to producer Brandon Combs, who's looking for four in a row. Combs, who are you going with?
5: I am going to go with the Atlanta Braves catching sensation. I will go with Drake Baldwin to get a hit tonight. Not only does he have five hits in the last two times that he's faced the Colorado Rockies, but that beautiful, lovely goatee's website says that Drake Baldwin's coverage rate tonight is 91.2%. So I'm going to take it all the way to the bank.
1: Beautiful. Speaking of that goatee, our video producer, Monty Michael Montgomery, the owner and operator of batters-box.com, he has rode it all the way to first place in a current streak of 10. Number 11 tonight, Monty, who's going to get it?
6: Yeah, I'm sticking to that same game as Combs. Matt Olson, second highest rated hitter on my board tonight against Sugano, who's just been beaten up by lefties all season. 15% barrel rate, expected batting average over 300, 42% hard contact rate, so very bad. Two trends I like, more than 250 games with an elite rating for Olson, getting a hit 68% of the time. That jumps to 71% at home, which he is tonight. On the other side, Sugano has faced more than 100 hitters with an elite rating. 70% of them have gotten a hit. And then opponents are hitting over 300 against two of Sugano's main pitches, that being fastballs and sinkers. Love Olson tonight.
1: Beautiful. All righty. He's going with Matty Olson. That's the pick. And then Combs is telling me in our show chat that Art has made a pick. Is Art making that pick on air?
7: Yes.
1: That's what I am not privy to.
7: Yes, I am.
1: All right, Art,
7: go
1: ahead.
7: I'm a big fan of the show. I'm picking Ben Rice of the New York Yankees against the Red Sox tonight.
1: All right.
4: Ooh,
1: beautiful.
4: Good selection.
1: Art's going with Ben Rice. So, Brad, I believe you've got the odds calculated. If all five of those guys get a hit, Alonzo, Kobe Mayo, Drake Ball with Matt Olson, and Ben Rice, what are the odds with our friends at BetMGM?
4: You're looking at a cool plus 438. As always, fade or follow, that is up to you.
1: Really quickly, our guy Chuck in Alabama texts in, two-game streak. Tonight, let's go streaking. Thanks to you guys, hit my four-player parlay last night. When Pat took Churio last night, I knew I had one in the bag. Pete Alonso gets a hit for my Orioles tonight.
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18: Colorado weather can be a fickle mistress. 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Oh look, there's a snowstorm. And now the sun's back out to melt it all away. 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
9: Mean anything to play these guys?
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1: 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All right, before we get to an eye-opening quote from Clint Kubiak regarding the running backs of the Las Vegas Raiders, let's get you a couple of updates. First, I was very excited about the potential of Odell Beckham Jr. playing, Brad. He did, and he is. So is Jameis Winston, and they have combined for an interception already. Odell Beckham was targeted on the second play from scrimmage. It was an incompletion. A play later, they go back to him. He slips on the end of his route, and as he tries to stand up, a Jets defensive back comes in, knocks the ball up into the air, and it gets picked off. So off of Odell Beckham's hands and an interception, and I saw Ralph Vacchiano kind of say the same exact thing I said. I want to see if Odell gets targeted and if they're throwing to him, because I think that will be telling on how either certain or completely uncertain his roster spot is on the G-men come on Monday when it's roster cutdown day. And the fact that they've already thrown to him twice, I think, is telling. And it goes off his hands and it's an interception. Maybe Odell Beckham Jr. doesn't make the Giants, because that is a brutal, brutal start. And the Jets have since punched it in for a touchdown with Cade Klubnik and the backups, Chip Traynham, the former Ohio State running back, essentially just carry that entire possession. 9 carries, 30 yards, and a touchdown. And so the Jets up on the Giants 6-0 with the extra point pending early on. But yeah, that's not so great looking for OBJ, Brad. He might find himself off this Giants roster come Monday. And after the Calvin Austin torn ACL, that would be surprising to me.
2: Yeah, it would be surprising, but it wouldn't be an utter shock. I mean, that could be the ultimate destination, him landing on the street. Maybe somebody else is going to give him an opportunity. By the way, Tua Tagovailoa was still in this game for Atlanta. The first quarter just ended. I mean, his stat line has been impressive. 7 of 8 for 95 yards. He did have the fumble loss, as you mentioned in the prior segment. Kyle Pitts, puzzlingly, still in this game. 3 targets, 3 grabs, 59 yards. Jahan Dotson, 3 targets, 3 grabs, so 27. You know, I've never really questioned Tua's accuracy because he's, generally speaking, a short to intermediate field thrower, occasional downfield bomb. A guy that was way up there in just completion percentage and standard completion percentage last season, way up there as well in red zone completion percentage with Miami. He's just been so meh and kind of vanilla and just mistake prone in other instances. So, I mean, tonight he's showing that, hey, I'm still in the conversation, maybe for this QB1 job. We both believe it's going to be Michael Penix, assuming that he's going to be healthy and good to go week 1 for the ATL in Pittsburgh. But Tua, at least resembling an NFL quarterback tonight. I mean, he's hitting his targets in stride on various routes. Been really impressive. And then one other takeaway I've got in the early games is the Jets are on the board. Looks like Chip Traynham.
1: Yeah, Chip Traynham, the Ohio State running back. I mentioned great. That's how okay. They scored after the interception.
2: Oh, okay, you made a mention that. All right, so there's the touchdown, 1 yarder. Thank you for the pronunciation. Sean Tucker, as I mentioned, that was a guy I was looking at, immediately got 3 carries for 13 yards for Tampa against the Jags. It is 0-0 in that game and no Jags starters. Elsewhere, I haven't really seen anything that's grabbed my attention.
1: Yeah, the Falcons just fumbled again, by the way. It wasn't Tua. This time it was Brian Robinson. So they've coughed the ball up twice already. Tua, again, I still haven't seen that one on social media because they're playing this one on NFL Network right now while the Commanders-Ravens is at halftime, so I didn't see exactly if it was just a botched snap on the first fumble. Let's see. Yeah, it was. It was a botched snap that Tua fumbled, and then Brian Robinson just fumbled again. So, yikes! Falcons still lead the Dolphins, though, 7-3. All right, 310-840-4910. Brad, you've been all over the Raiders backfield since this Ashton Jeanty injury, which was 5 days ago now when it happened on Sunday. Yep. And we've been waiting for anything from Clint Kubiak. Well, we finally did get a telling quote last night after their preseason game on both Ashton Jeanty and the rookie Mike Washington. Clint Kubiak said, quote, "I think that they're both going to prepare to play a lot of football. As these games unfold, you're going to react to the game. I think we've got two guys that we're really excited about." Is this a running back by committee here, Brad? Is this anybody that drafted Ashton Jeanty even before this ankle injury, or even if we get confirmation he's going to play in week one and he's good to go, is it time to pump the brakes on the second-year running back, Ashton Jeanty?
2: Well, he had 84.3% of the opportunity share. That ain't going to happen this year. Mike Washington has forced his way in this conversation. Ryan McFadden, who covers the Raiders for ESPN, added today, "It looks like," that's a direct quote from McFadden, "Mike Washington has," quote, "changed the staff's perspective on the running back room," as he should have. And the guy's averaging over 7 yards per clip here in the preseason. He has been splendid. He has been spectacular. Multi-dimensional tour de force that he brings to the table. I mean, Jenny's not going to go away. I mean, Ashton Jeanty is ultra talented. They spend all that high draft capital on him, but is he going to get 80% again? No. Is he even going to get 70%? I think it's debatable. Let's say hypothetically, Jeanty, who's dealing with an unknown ankle sprain, we don't really know the severity. Kubiak added he's hopeful that he's going to play in week one. That's about all we know so far, but they get Miami. Which is going to be the dregs of cake, one of the worst and probably friendliest defenses in the NFL this season. Let's say Washington starts, goes out there, and rolls up 100 yards and a touchdown. We're going to have to debate in week two, what does Vegas do if Jeanty is back? Is it 70-30, Jeanty to Washington, 60-40, or outright 50-50? That will TBD. So keep that in mind. If you got a fantasy draft this weekend, don't overspend on Jeanty, and you might want to reach for Mike Washington.
1: 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We got a couple of minutes here before break. Figured we'd let you know right now, bases loaded for the Dodgers in the top of the fifth. Still scoreless. Tarek Skubal, 4 innings, 1 hit, no runs, 6 strikeouts. Dodgers looking to break through right now with the bases juiced in the fifth. Elsewhere, Red Sox and the Yankees scoreless in the bottom of the second. Braves up on the Rockies 2-0, and Matt Olson is 0-for-1. He struck out swinging in his first at bat. So we'll see if Monty can get his streak to 11. We'll have much more sports, including The Price is Right or Wrong, when we come back here on BetMGM.
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